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1: Welcome to a special broadcast of At Home with KFBK. 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Garrett is a certified energy expert that has worked with NASA for over 2 decades. Tom and Garrett will discuss what homeowners can do to protect themselves from future rate hikes, all while improving home comfort, increasing air quality inside the home, and cutting your utility bill by up to 44% immediately. Here's Tom and Garrett.
2: Well, we've been doing this for a while. I mean, we have been doing this for 12 years. You and I talking about your business, your product. You are the longest running partner of the Tom Sullivan Show by far. So I thank you, and I'm glad you came up with this product, and I'm glad that, what did I see? You've been in business for 37 years, and you've got 60,000 installs. So you've been busy. And you know, one of the things that I, as an observer from afar, is, and I'm not, I people talk about climate change and everything else. I think the climate's changing. We don't have dinosaurs anymore. The ice age has actually gone away. But I've noticed that it seems California's getting hotter in the summertime than when I lived there. And I lived there for a long time. And yeah, we had our 103 or 104 degree days, maybe 5 or 6 of them. So I would think people have got to be calling you up saying, please.
3: Well, it's kind of bittersweet too, Tom. I mean, it's a blessing from the business that we're able to help so many people, but it's also sad because, 70%+ of our clients are seniors and on fixed incomes. And so you want to be able to help them, but with the rate increases and, just with the temperature variances, it gets more and more difficult every year. So reflective insulation, that was, actually originally invented by NASA. That's what's wrapped around every spacecraft and spacesuit. All it does is just turn the environment you're in into a thermos. So the beauty of reflective insulation, it's no different than the, the thermal shields people put in the windshield of their cars to keep the heat out in the summer. Now, the benefit, you just put it in your attic, and it's building code now. So every new home built since 2011 has it.
2: Really?
3: Yeah. You can't buy it.
2: That's the selling point right there. Why would the regulators require it in every new home if it wasn't worth it?
3: Well, and people get it because they see it. If you go to Home Depot, Lowe's, Costco, you look up, everything's the aluminum reflective blankets now. And so all you're doing is you're just keeping 97% of the summer heat out. And in the winter, you're reflecting 97% of the winter heat you want back in. So that just helps people be about 10, 12 degrees cooler in the summer and warmer in the winter. And because if you're typically running your air and heat and it's cycling on for an hour and off for 5, 10 minutes, now it flips. So it's on for 5, 10, 15 minutes, off for an hour. So you're not wasting anymore.
2: Oh, that's nice.
3: And because of that, you're no longer kicked into your higher tier. That's why you save about 44% off your bill.
2: Between the fires and everything else, I mean, the utility companies are saying we've got to charge more. And all the utilities are really asking for rate increases, and they're getting them.
3: Yes, well, you're about as close to monopoly as you can have when it comes to your utility companies. And the big issue we jokingly say about PG&E is PG&E stands for pay gas, then eat. And unfortunately, with I think it's around the 7th rate increase, it's hard on a lot of people. And it's funny story, you'll appreciate this, is for 37 years of doing this, for the first 20 or so, I'm battling PG&E because, this cuts into their revenue. It saves about 44% off your bill.
2: Sure.
3: So here's the crazy thing. You'll like this. They used to look at me as kind of like the aluminum foil kook for years and years and years. I'm telling them about NASA technology. And then January 1st, 2011, it became building code. And PG&E flipped and instantly started acting like they invented it. No,
2: really?
3: No, this is, we've always believed in this stuff. And it's just funny how that worked. Yeah. But now it's building code. So all we do at Eagle Shield is just bring your home up to Title 24 building code, make you about 10, 12.

0: 12 degrees cooler summer, warmer winter, and save you about 44% off your bill instantly.
1: What about, you've got more than PG&E. I know they're the big kids, but you've got SMUD, Roseville Electric. What are they doing about prices?
0: Well, they're having rate increases, but if I'm allowed to on the air say that I have my favorites, I think I truly believe SMUD is a very good utility company. They're a good utility company, and I think most of your listeners would agree with that. But they still have the rate increases because they're held hostage by the Public Utilities Commission,
1: yeah.
0: And the rates go up. And so we probably help 60-40, 60% PG&E clients, 40% are SMUD and Southern California Edison and all those.
1: PG&E is raising your rates again, the seventh increase in just over a year. 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
1: I've always talked about the fact that the people that make the laws, the regulators, the people, the pinheads under the dome, they get away with requiring the utility companies to buy very expensive power from windmills and solar and all these various places, and then they get to pass the higher, because it's expensive power, more expensive than out of a fossil fuel plant, they get to pass on the higher costs, and the legislators' fingerprints are not on the bill. All the customer sees is the utilities raising my bill again.
0: Exactly. And you mentioned, which is important, you mentioned solar. So out of all the years, and you probably know this with me interacting with you on this, one of the major, major questions we always get is clients will say, Garrett, should I put on solar? And I tell people, I love solar. I believe in solar. But why on earth would you put 15, 20 panels on your roof if you could do five? Fix the waste first that's causing you to need solar. But what happens is people are smart. They do the engineering. They find out they need 18 panels on the roof, and they put them on the roof, and they love it to the end of the year. And then they get this massive true-up bill. And they go, why did I get a $1,500 true-up bill? Is it because you never dealt with the waste on the front end. So I always say fix the problem first.
1: What's a true-up bill?
0: A true-up bill is just the adjustment that's done at the end of the year if you didn't configure your solar appropriately. So what you're doing is you're doing 10 months of engineering. The PG&E says you need 18 panels. You put them up, but because you never fixed the waste on the front end, you end up getting this excess bill at the end of the year that's called a true-up. And what you would have eliminated if you would have just insulated properly and ventilated properly. That's why, I say it ad nauseum. Your clients, it's amazing to me how I just love how they listen to me. I go, how narcissistic of me to think that people listen to me for half an hour. But I say the same things. You put in the reflective first. That turns your home into thermos. You put in a solar attic fan second, so you're improving your ventilation, so you're getting the hot ambient temperature out, which a lot of people don't know. You're affected by two types of heat. You have the radiant heat from the sun. You don't have to explain that to anybody. But then you have the ambient air temperature of the climate you've chosen to live in. And so by having an attic fan, you're taking that Hades hot Sacramento climate out of your attic. Then when you do your engineering for solar, now you get the exact. Yeah.
1: I got you. Get all the things fixed and then figure out how much solar you need after you've got everything fixed.
0: True.
1: As far as the cost.
0: Yes, sir.
1: So you always talk about the fact that you will do a free inspection. Is what is that? How much time does it take? If it's free, it says it doesn't cost me anything, but you're there to sell the customer on your product. So how does that go?
0: I really appreciate that question. And it's a funny one when we deal with our clients. And, you know, I think the reason, you know, people over 37 years tend to trust us is we're just not about selling anything. We're just about giving data. Here's the data. People pick what their comfort level is. And we literally train to offer free, no pressure. And let me doubly say that, no pressure, zero obligation demonstration. What we do during that time is, if necessary, we look inside the attic to make sure what appropriate insulation you have, what levels you're at, the pitch of the roof, how much ventilation you have. And then we just make an assessment from there, looking at your utility bill.
1: So if you've got 60,000 installs plus, it's probably pretty simple when you. I think most people in business know there's buckets of customers. There's sort of this kind of customer and that kind of customer. When you walk in and take a look at somebody's attic, you must know pretty quickly just exactly what you need.
0: Well, it's actually as simple as this, and it makes it very clear to our clients. If you've owned the home since before 2011, and then that code that you have was putting in the old sponge R-value insulation. So, Tom, think of the insulation in everybody's attic that homes built before 2011. It's just no different than a kitchen sponge. What is a kitchen sponge? It's just a thick material with air pockets.
1: Yeah.
0: And, you know, you buy a sponge at Costco unused. It's an inch thick. After it's used a while, it's a quarter of an inch thick. It just loses its ability to hold. So every home built before 2011 has this sponge insulation that's not engineered to stop heat. No engineer will ever tell you it stops heat. It's just designed to slow the heat down. That is why everybody comments at 7, 8 o'clock at night, which is peak load rate on your utility bill. Why am I hotter in my house when it's cool outside?
1: Yeah.
0: Why in the wintertime to catch jump on the roofs?
1: Yeah.
0: It's because we put in sponges. Well, after 2011, all new homes have reflective. And you know what's funny? We like to think we're smart people. But for 100 years, we put this sponge, if you look in anybody's home, it's on the attic floor, which is crazy. Because
1: you call it a sponge, but it looks like a sponge fiberglass or something.
0: Yeah, there's fiberglass, cellulose, rockwool foam. It's just different materials with air pockets. But that sponge is on the floor of the attic. So the attic above it still heats up to 150 degrees.
1: The attic is... you could cook a hamburger up there, I think. I mean, it's hot.
0: No, actually, my installers are the hamburgers. Oh, my gosh. 3, 4, 5 hours up in the attic. It's not a fun place.
1: I bet. No, but everybody knows that. The minute you go up into your attic, it's always hotter than Hades whenever you just take a peek in the attic. So,
0: yeah. So the good thing is finally, the engineering world got a clue. We put the reflective insulation up to the rafters and the knee walls of the attic. So you turn it into a thermos. So now you're keeping cool what you want cool, and you're keeping warm what you want warm. And because of that, having an attic fan ventilate, you get the hot air out. Now you run that air and heater 70% less because you're 10, 12 degrees cooler in the summer, warmer in the winter. That's why you save 44% off your bill, because you're not thrown into the higher tier anymore.
1: Interesting. 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
1: So, does it matter if I'm kind of a cool freak and I want my house really cool? I mean, I probably will be using still a lot of utilities, won't I?
0: Well, it's funny you say that because not to typecast, but and there's always exceptions, but this is actually very interesting. So I always have different conversations with men than I do women. And the reason why is most men, and I've seen exceptions, but most men hate to be hot. And part of the reason is because when you're bigger and you have much more muscle density, your body engine is just running more. It's called thermogenic, so that energy makes you hot.
1: Oh, this is good. This is good. I'm going to use that with my wife. Yeah. Sweetheart, I it's about thermogenics.
0: It's the truth,
1: Let's
0: though.
1: Turn the air on.
0: No, it's actually a fact because, like I will say to people, you know, men hate to be hot because we're thermogenically heated up, but then we like to think we're hot in other areas, but that's a different issue.
1: No, but in reality, yeah. Yeah.
0: But then my
1: but there is every couple I know, they never agree. They agree about everything other than the heat of the house or the cooling of the house.
0: Well,
1: it's never right.
0: Well, but here's the crazy thing. So that's why I have different conversations. So with women, most women hate to be cold. Why is it okay for my wife to put her cold feet on my back in the middle of the night? But I can't reciprocate. It's not equitable or fair. So the issue I always have with clients is I tell men, listen, if you're miserable in the summer, that's a comfort issue. That's easy to fix. It's a utility bill waste issue. That's easy to fix. It's not a health issue because you can just hydrate, drink more water. But if a woman, and especially senior women, if they are cold in the winter, that becomes a very serious potential problem because of arthritis, osteoporosis, pneumonia, respiratory. It's very important for women to be warm. But here's the problem in a home, and they don't think about this. You heat the home, hot air rises, and a lot of homes have their vents, their registers on the ceiling. So the wife is standing down way below the register. Hot air is rising from the vent above their head.
1: Yep.
0: That's why a wife goes, why do I feel comfortable from my chest up, but from my chest down, I'm freezing. And so what happens when you cycle the heater far more than you should, because you're wasting, you're drying out the air, you're getting the carbon monoxide spill off, and it's a potential serious danger for senior women. We call it the super senior syndrome. Nana's 90 wearing a sweater, running a heater, and it's 90 degrees outside. They need to be warm. And the beauty of reflective insulation is now you're reflecting that heat back down to the floor level. So it allows them to not only not waste, but be more comfortable and be healthier at the same time.
1: Happy wife, happy life.
0: old truth.
1: Yeah, yeah, absolutely. So you're not going to run the air conditioner or the furnace as often, because it's not needed as often. So can I get more life out of my HVAC?
0: Excellent question. And actually, that's funny you should say that, and I don't want to bore people with data. But load calculations with the old style insulation before 2011 was 1 ton unit per 1,000 square feet minimum to pass code. Now, when you live in Hades, hot Sacramento Basin, it's very normal to oversize the unit. That, and nothing wrong with that. That's like driving an 8-cylinder car versus a 4. Nothing wrong with it. But you could not pass code if you went below 1 ton per 1,000 square feet of living space. Well, when reflective insulation became code, it dropped to 0.5 ton per 1,000 square feet of living space because you're not wasting anymore. So because of that, you're cycling the unit 70% less because you're not wasting. You're comfortable more. So you get the longevity of your air conditioning heating system increases. But not only that, think about people have whole house fans. If you don't, we put those in. Very important. You may have an attic fan. And it's like a common question. You know, people will say, Garrett, should I upgrade my air conditioner heater? And my answer is always the same. So you can then more efficiently waste energy. So until you first choose to keep the summer heat out you don't want, and not only keep the winter heat in, but you pay for the heat, you create the heat. So if you don't insulate right the first time, you're just cycling airflow, trying to feel better without fixing the reason you're miserable.
1: It's like a hole in the boat. You got to start with what the source of the problem is.
0: Yes, sir.
1: Yeah. So some of the customer reviews that you've had, this one from TJ says, always wondered about this material. Last summer, my house / garage had to be 100 degrees up in Clear Lake, California. It was like a furnace. I decided to give it a shot, and I'm not kidding. The temperature has dropped 30 degrees. The crew that came out were respectful, got it done without any issue. I have 4 little kids, so there's always that kind of concern. No issues whatsoever. I even had to ask a few technical questions, and Garrett took the call and was super helpful. He's professional, understands customer service. Do I get credit for being a rocket scientist for realizing how great this stuff is, worth every penny? That's exactly what you and I were talking about. It gets really hot in Northern California. And if you can drop the temperature by 30 degrees.
0: 10 to 12 degrees living space, 25 to 30 degrees like non-ventilated spaces like garages and warehouses, metal buildings. But in the living space, figure 10 to 12 degrees, which kicks people right into their comfort zone.
1: Yeah. Ted writes, Eagle Shield was terrific. They came out, educated me how I can save thousands of dollars on my energy bill by properly insulating my home. I would recommend Eagle Shield to anyone who is paying too much for their PG&E bill. That's everybody. I feel like I would save hundreds per month on my energy bill and even feel better about properly insulating my home after hearing the state legislation approving rate increases due to the lawsuits against PG&E regarding the wildfires.
0: You know, I'll have clients literally say to me, it says, no matter what I do, the rates go up. And I go, true. But bottom line is, if you don't do anything, then your rates just go up more than everybody else. So do the best you can.
1: Yeah. Michelle writes a short but sweet, says, we love our Eagle Shield installation. Has made a huge difference in the temperature in our home. Our AC hardly comes on now, and we have the thermostat set at 74 degrees. Thank you.
0: Well, when you live in Sacramento, unfortunately, you're going to have to run your air. But the good news, you're going to run it about 70% less than virtually anybody else does. But if you live in a climate that's hot, I highly recommend having us put in a whole house fan. Because, my gosh, I call them the gift that keeps on giving. Because
1: I agree.
0: Oh, my gosh. You open doors and windows, and in the morning and night when the outside temperature is lower and you cycle that airflow in, and it's so you bring the attic temperature down 50, 60 degrees. You bring your living space down 10, 15 degrees. I'm a massive fan of the fan.
1: Yeah, I am too. Dan writes, I recently used Eagle Shield in my home. We had noticed in the summer our house got very warm. Since we had Eagle Shield team out to insulate our ductwork, we noticed at night, especially the house was much cooler without running our air conditioner. I would highly recommend Mr. Harwood and his Eagle Shield team for your home.
0: Oh my gosh, that's so nice. I'll be sure to pay him later.
1: No, you do. You have a product that makes all the sense in the world. It's common sense. It's just common sense, what your product does. 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So what if people are going, I'd like to find out more?
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4: Officials are warning of dangerously strong surf and high tides at Southland beaches over the next few days, including potentially deadly rip currents. People are being urged to stay out of the water through at least Wednesday, with flooding possible in areas around Newport Beach. Spencer Pratt's broken his silence after failing to advance to the November runoff in the race for Los Angeles mayor. Lisa Carton fills us in.
5: The former reality TV star posted a video to social media Friday. He declared war on Mayor Karen Bass and her challenger, Councilmember Nithya Raman, and said his mission to expose what he called a corrupt machine has just started.
6: And now every problem that plagues Los Angeles because of these two corrupt communists is going to accelerate.
5: Pratt warned, you have no idea how bad things are about to get for this city, and said he's spoken to several business owners who've said they will be leaving L.A. now that either Bass or Raman will be mayor.
4: Those are the headlines. I'm Sharon Reardon.
3: Now, Sacramento traffic.
7: And a very pleasant good afternoon to you. You're stuck in a parking lot of Eagles in Sacramento. Westbound 80 slammed from Reed Avenue to the Causeway. In Davis, you're tied up a bit. Eastbound 80 from Richards Boulevard to Capitol Avenue. Westbound 80 jamming up from Kidwell to Dixon Avenue. Northbound 65 in good shape from I-80 to Sunset Boulevard. 4 minutes, no delays reported. Westbound 80 slowing down from Nevada to 65. That will cost you about 33 minutes. It's a slow migration. Westbound 80 from Davis to Vacaville, that's going to set you back 9 minutes. Traffic on the 10s, every 10 minutes, mornings and afternoons. Steve Herrera, KBK News Radio, 93.1 FM, 1530 AM.
3: Now, Sacramento weather.
8: Clear skies tonight, overnight low 59 to 63. Sunny warm day on Monday, a high 93 to 97. A sunny hot day on Tuesday, a high 97 to 101. And then mostly sunny, remaining warm on Wednesday, high 94 to 98. I'm AccuWeather Steve Williams on KFPK, Sacramento's News Radio.
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10: 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One of my favorite guests is on the line. We've got Chris Killam, also known as the Medicine Hunter, standing by now. CNN calls Chris the Indiana Jones of natural medicine because he's, well, constantly scouring the globe, searching for natural remedies. You may have seen Chris on the Dr. Oz show or maybe on PBS or CBS and also on Fox News where he does a health segment. He's been featured in the New York Times and also on ABC's 2020. Anyway, Chris is joining us today to discuss not one, but three of the hottest nutritional ingredients out there on the market today. Even better, he's teamed up with Purity today to give away a complimentary bottle to everyone out there in the listening audience. So do not, I repeat, do not change that dial. But first, a quick introduction. Chris Killam is an author and an educator. He's written 14 books. He's conducted research in over 30 countries. Again, he's been on with Oprah and Friends and Dr. Oz. Chris, welcome back to the show.
16: Thank you so much. It's always a pleasure to have a great conversation with you.
10: Now, most of us are super busy these days. We want to stay healthy, but quite frankly, it can be daunting, you know, with all the different supplements out there. Now, Chris, you've traveled all over the world learning about different natural remedies. So you really know which ingredients to look for. So tell me this, besides a good multivitamin and some fish oil, maybe a few other things, go into the three super hot nutrients you've been so jazzed about lately.
16: Well, I'm happy to do that. The three super nutrients, as we like to say, are a green tea extract, a turmeric extract called curcumin, and an extract from red wine called resveratrol. And apropos of what you said about my traveling around the world, I've extensively investigated these in their host countries. So I've been in the green tea plantations of China and India and worked with top researchers of this ingredient in those countries. With turmeric, I've been deeply involved with turmeric researchers in India and seen all of that. And with resveratrol, I've worked with scientists in Europe and also in California and Chile and South Africa, all of which are major red wine producing areas. So I've had the opportunity to investigate these things in the field, meet with the top scientists, and my conclusion is that green tea, curcumin from turmeric root, and resveratrol from red wine are remarkable health-enhancing agents that everybody can benefit from in a very, very substantial way.
10: Now, Chris, let's talk about these big three. And it's interesting that they're all found in our diet and all are considered superfoods. The green tea, the curcumin, the resveratrol. Why did you want to combine the three? There's always a method to your madness, if I can say it that way, because you combine these things together. You call it a real game changer.
16: Well, you know, when I look at these, there actually isn't a reason to put them all in separate products. They do go very well together. As you said, they're all food derived. So it's kind of like you can make a salad if you choose out of many vegetables. You don't just have to have a bowl of lettuce or a bowl of cucumbers. And while that's a little bit simplistic, the fact is that all of these are very, very rich in groups of protective compounds that are both antioxidant, so they actually protect our organ systems, so they maintain a healthy inflammatory status in the body. And this is really a big breakthrough. I also like the idea that people can get a concentrated supplement of green tea extract, curcumin extract, and resveratrol in one product with truly meaningful amounts of each one and not have to go out and basically buy a shopping cart full of stuff.
10: Now, let's dive into the headlines and the research, especially on this green tea, because it's absolutely amazing. I know in Asia they've been using it for thousands of years for healthy aging, but what are you seeing recently in the press? I know you told me the Nutrition Research Journal in its July 2012 issue revealed that green tea significantly increased plasma antioxidant activity and whole blood glutathione. Can you recap some of these headlines and tell me why you're such a green tea advocate?
16: Okay. What you just said about increasing plasma antioxidant activity is really critical. There are many antioxidants that people consume that don't actually wind up in the body, or they don't wind up in the body in any significant amounts. The green tea antioxidants, which we know are among the most highly beneficial antioxidants in the entire world, are very well absorbed. They improve plasma antioxidant activity. That is the blood concentration of antioxidants. So what happens is you get this great concentration of antioxidant substances, which are protective compounds floating around in the body and protecting the cells of your body, your organs, every part of your body from premature destruction due to exposure to environmental pollutants and things in the diet.
10: All right, let's switch gears and talk about this curcumin, which is number two on your list. And by the way, these three ingredients are all found in the new green tea combo formula. We're going to be offering a free bottle in a few minutes, but talk to me about the curcumin, which is spelled C-U-R-C-U-M-I-N. Now, most people haven't heard of it, but scientists and researchers know it's one of the most powerful superfoods on the planet. It can positively influence our DNA, maintain joint comfort, healthy inflammation, and more. Can you share some of the incredible headlines on curcumin and tell us why you use this? And we talked about this off air a few minutes ago, this patented curcumin with greater absorption.
16: Okay. Well, first of all, I think while people might not know the term curcumin, they may well know turmeric root, which is a yellow spice, and it shows up in curries, and it's part of the 5,000-year-old Indian Ayurvedic system of medicine. I've been studying turmeric and its derivative curcumin since the 1970s, and I'll say this right off the bat, that there are almost no plant materials in the world as extensively studied as this. A couple of thousand studies can be found in the scientific and medical literature. We know that curcumin is powerfully antioxidant. We know that it has a remarkable capacity to protect the liver, and the liver is our primary detoxifying organ. It greatly enhances joint health. So if people are experiencing joint discomfort due to overuse, this really helps to relieve that. And it's also what we call cardioprotective. It helps to protect the heart. It helps to maintain normal, healthy cholesterol. And one last thing that is really kind of astounding is that curcumin actually causes your body to produce what are called neuroprotective factors in the brain. So it causes your body to produce these agents in the brain that protect the actual tissue of the nerves and the brain itself. There's almost nothing else that we know of that does this. Specifically, the curcumin that you mentioned offers about 7 times the absorption of other curcumin. So when you take 250 milligrams of this stuff, you get about 7 times the activity that you would if you took, say, a comparable amount of another curcumin extract. So this, in my opinion, is one of the most life-enhancing, protective, totally beneficial substances on Earth, and it has just decades of scientific and medical studies to back it up.
10: Now, Chris, I know that we talked already about the green tea in the curcumin in your new green tea formula, which Purity is giving away for free today. But first, tell me about the third nutrient on the list, the resveratrol.
16: Well, resveratrol is one of those remarkable compounds that I just sort of shake my head at how many different things it does. It is found in grapes, in wine grapes. It also shows up in cranberries. What we know about resveratrol is that, like green tea and also like curcumin extract, it's profoundly antioxidant. But more than that, it shows significant properties. When you look at some of the things in the body that happen during aging as a result of fat accumulation in tissue and insulin sensitivity, resveratrol helps to protect against those things. It's a powerful immune regulator. And you know, our immune system is responsible for keeping us healthy. It is remarkably beneficial for the heart. And this is why it's considered one of the keys to the so-called French paradox. You know, the French drink a lot of red wine, they eat a lot of cheese, they smoke cigarettes, and they stay slim and they have good cardiovascular health, which just seems completely unfair. But resveratrol appears to be key in that. And additionally, there is a brain benefit like there is with the curcumin with blood flow to the brain. So when you take resveratrol, you get brain blood flow. This means you get more oxygen to the tissues of the brain. So this is on my short list for all those reasons and for about a dozen more that would just plain take too long to explain.
10: All right, again, we're talking with Chris Killam, also known as the Indiana Jones of natural medicine, sometimes called the medicine hunter as well. Chris, let's laser in on how this wonderful formula that you created in conjunction with Purity Products. I know that Purity's been in business now for, what is it, over 20 years. They've got a top rating from the Better Business Bureau, and people can get a complimentary bottle of this green tea CR today. We'll give that number out in a few minutes. But first, Chris, before we tell our listeners how they can get their very own complimentary bottle of green tea CR, tell me this. If you wanted to buy this green tea plus the patented curcumin plus the resveratrol, I mean, you'd spend close to probably at least $75 for all three bottles in the store. And yet today, Purity Products is giving away a free bottle. How are they able to do this?
16: Well, you can consider it kind of a smart bet. And what I mean by that, first of all, Purity's big, but they're also very strategic. They know that if a person who's listening will pick up the phone, call in and get their free bottle, and it really is free, as in free, as in it doesn't cost you money, if that person will try the product, take it as recommended, they're going to feel it. And when they feel it, they're going to say, gee, I want this as part of my regular daily regimen. 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
10: Chris, hold that thought. 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Okay, Chris, talk about some of the headlines just on the green tea that we didn't get to yet. I understand that dieters just love green tea because it supports healthy fat metabolism. Is that right? And what does the research say about green tea when it comes to weight management?
16: Well, this is one of the especially wonderful things about green tea. We know that green tea has thermogenic properties. That is, it has heat-generating properties in the body, so it actually causes your body to burn more calories. So when you eat a meal, you're going to burn more calories from that meal as a result of taking a good, well-made, concentrated green tea extract. In addition, it has specific fat oxidation properties. It actually burns fat. I'm not suggesting that you're going to lose 20 pounds in a week, but I am saying that this is going to help your body to metabolize fat more efficiently. Over time, taking a green tea extract can help you to have a better fat to lean muscle ratio. So from a weight control standpoint, this is very good news. Additionally, green tea helps to stabilize blood glucose or blood sugar. And unstable blood sugar is one of the contributing factors to increased weight. So by stabilizing blood sugar, you have an effect on weight control and weight management. So it's really quite remarkable stuff. You need enough of it. We've got enough of it in green tea CR. It has to be the right extract. We've got the right extract. But the science is there for healthy weight management.
10: All right. Now, Chris, you say that with Purity's formula, it provides you with about 3 cups worth of green tea in each 2-capsule serving. So you get all of the green tea's concentrated benefits for energy, for heart health, for alertness in just 2 caps. Plus, you get the curcumin and the resveratrol, too. So it's easy. You call it your daily shortcut to better health. Explain this idea of a healthy shortcut and explain some of the top benefits as well.
16: Well, I mean, you could, for example, drink 3 cups of good concentrated green tea each day, eat at least 1 really rich curry made with a lot of turmeric root, and drink a couple of glasses of red wine. You could do that every day. Most people will not do that every day, but they still might want the benefits of 3 of the biggest superstar protective health-enhancing nutrients on the entire planet.
10: Again, we're talking with Chris Killam, the medicine hunter. Now, in this new green tea CR formula from Purity, it's really about the research. Share with us some of your favorite studies and the headlines on the curcumin that we didn't get to yet. I know this is one of your favorite ingredients for joint comfort and even for brain health.
16: Well, I especially like the liver protective, heart protective, and joint modifying properties of this stuff. The liver is our greatest detoxifying organ, and we know that we're constantly bombarded by toxins in the environment. In fact, blood studies show that newborn babies contain 200 industrial pollutants in their blood at the time of birth. So we need a functioning, super healthy, very strong liver. We might not think about our livers that much, but we need that. Mm-hmm. And we know that curcumin protects the liver. It keeps it strong. From a cardiac standpoint, it's highly beneficial for the heart. It's very good for maintaining healthy cholesterol and healthy platelet levels. And from a joint standpoint, we have innumerable studies showing overall improvement in joint health and relief and stable inflammatory activity, better joint mobility as a result of taking curcumin. I like the brain protective studies as well. You know, curcumin delivers all this. So I regard it as one of the single most important things that you can put in your body. And I'm very well aware that most people are not going to eat enough raw turmeric root to get the benefits that they should and that they can get from a concentrated curcumin extract.
10: All right, I want to remind people that they can call now to get started with a free bottle of Green Tea CR from Purity Products. 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Call now. All right, back to the show. Chris, I don't want to get too technical here, but these antioxidants in green tea are classified as polyphenols, and they really are super powerful and well-respected by scientists. But in this green tea CR formula, there's more. It's got the green tea, it's got the curcumin, the resveratrol that we talked about, plus grape seed extract, bioflavonoids, vitamin C. Can you talk to me about this array of really super antioxidants and polyphenols that you've put in the formula?
16: Well, yeah, I won't say that we kind of went overkill, but I will say that we really, really developed an efficient, comprehensive program here. Grape seed extract contain a group of highly specialized antioxidant compounds that not only do much of what I've already described, but also enhance the physical integrity of tissue, in the blood vessels and the skin. So we put those in there for extra boost in antioxidant activity, but also for a specific type of activity that isn't as much addressed by the green tea, the curcumin, and the resveratrol. The bioflavonoids enhance the overall activity of vitamin C, and vitamin C itself is one of the most important nutrients that we can possibly take in. So I would say that we were very, very thorough. You know, when we went through what could be in this product, we said, you know, what would happen if we put in grape seed extract, bioflavonoids, and vitamin C? We realized that we would have an utterly superior formula. And just to reiterate, I want people to experience dynamic health. I want people to feel great. This formula, the Green Tea CR, will make you feel great. And that's the purpose of it.
10: All right, Chris, I love this Green Tea CR combination formula. And remember, the CR stands for curcumin and resveratrol. I love that with this complimentary bottle today, our listeners can get started for free. That's great value. What would people expect to pay if they bought all of these separately in the store?
16: Well, I think if they bought high-quality products that contain these ingredients, they'd be into it for about $75 or so, possibly even $80.
10: Yeah.
16: So they'd wind up spending appreciably more than they're going to spend on the green tea CR formula. And they still wouldn't get the grape seed extract. They still wouldn't get the pine bark extract, the bioflavonoids, or the vitamin C.
10: Chris, what kind of results can people expect to see? What can they expect to feel once they start taking this formula?
16: I think that people will feel greater joint mobility and comfort. I think they'll feel more energy because these ingredients also help to stabilize and maintain natural healthy blood sugar control. I think they'll have more sustained energy throughout the day. And I would just suspect that people will have an experience of greater vitality. When you have a more highly functional immune system, you just feel more energy and better overall. It's kind of, you know, like those days when you get up and go, wow, I feel great. This is a wow, I feel great formula.
10: Now, Chris, the Green Tea CR, let me get this straight. It provides about 3 cups worth of green tea in each 2-capsule serving. Plus, you get the antioxidant equivalent of several servings of fruits and vegetables. Plus, you get the resveratrol and the joint comfort and brain function benefits of the curcumin. I mean, wow, all in one formula. In the last 2 minutes, talk to me about this shortcut to better health and why you want everyone listening to this program to call now for that complimentary bottle of Green Tea CR.
16: Okay. Fortunately, there's an immense body of science that has been growing steadily for the past 20 years, and it's really rich science now. We know that of the various plant-derived substances that exist, green tea extract, curcumin extract, and resveratrol extract are at the absolute top of the list of protective, vitality-enhancing, overall health-promoting compounds. There just isn't anything like these. They're in the Green Tea CR, CR standing for curcumin and resveratrol, product in meaningful amounts. People will take this product. They're going to feel the difference. You're going to feel energy. You're going to feel more vitality. You're just plain going to feel better, kind of more fluid and in that flow of good health.
10: Sure.
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20: From ABC News, I'm Chuck Siebertson. 5 more days until the oil tankers move and the Strait of Hormuz gets back to normal. That indicated by President Trump, announcing on social media the immediate lifting of the U.S. Navy blockade of the oil shipping route. He also writes that the Strait isn't opening, though, until the signing of the deal next Friday. It's because mines have to be cleared, says the president. Iran's National Security Council says the war on all fronts, including Lebanon, will end immediately and permanently starting tonight. It says negotiations for a final agreement will be postponed until after the U.S. fulfills its obligations. ABC's Martha Raddatz in Jerusalem.
21: But the technical details of the nuclear portion are yet to be established. Former Israeli senior military intelligence officer Avner Villarn telling us that it is doubtful Prime Minister Netanyahu would support the deal.
22: We've known the Iranians for many years. You don't really believe that the fact that they promised or they signed something is worth anything.
21: White House officials have said this agreement is not based on trust, but verification. And this still has a very long way to go before any permanent peace or nuclear deal is hammered out.
20: If the Strait doesn't open, it's bad news for gasoline prices, says Bob McNally, head of Rapidan Energy Group.
23: We've lost well over a billion barrels of oil in the world market.
20: And the world market sets the price even of our U.S. oil. President Trump will travel tonight to a G7 summit in Evian, France, a large demonstration near the site of the summit in nearby Geneva today. Switzerland and France say they are mobilizing thousands of troops to ensure security. The first sporting event at the White House scheduled for tonight, a $60 million sponsor-covered UFC cage fight. Mr. Trump has a long friendship with UFC's chief and owns stock in its parent company. Russians launching a massive missile attack at Ukraine. 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
4: Warnings about dangerous beach conditions will continue for the next few days in California, from Santa Barbara to San Diego to the south, and Marin down to Monterey in the north.
24: You'll have a lot of very calm ocean conditions, all of a sudden that one big wave that sweeps you off your feet.
4: Those are the sneaker waves, says meteorologist Braden Murdoch with the National Weather Service. He's also warning about rip tides and king tides that can lead to flooding. The southern part of the state seeing the most dangerous conditions, with warnings in place in Orange and San Diego counties through Friday. Things should be calmer in Northern California by Wednesday morning. And an investigation is underway into a fire that broke out at former L.A. mayoral candidate Spencer Pratt's campaign office in the Palisades. It happened Thursday night around 6. Officials say fire crews took about an hour to knock it down. Pratt says he believed it was the work of arsonists. Those are the headlines. I'm Sharon Reardon.
0: Good evening. Be alert south of Fairfield, northbound 680 at Gold Hill. Metal debris taking away the left lane. In Davis, eastbound 80 between Mace Boulevard and Childs Road, there's some sort of a hazard block in the left lane. A slow migration through Davis, westbound 80 from 113 north to Dixon Avenue. Westbound 80 solid from Davis to Vacaville. That's going to set you back 8 minutes. Westbound 80 heavy from Nevada to 65. That will cost you 21 minutes. You're moving at a good clip. Southbound 5 from downtown Dow Grove, 11 minutes and no delays reported. Traffic on the 10s every 10 minutes, mornings and afternoons. Steve Herrera, KBK News Radio, 93.1 FM, 1530 AM.
8: Tonight, clear skies, low 59 to 63. Sunshine, warm day on Monday, a high 93 to 97. Tuesday, sunny hot, a high 97 to 101. And then mostly sunny on Wednesday, a high 94 to 98. I'm AccuWeather Steve Williams on KFBK, Sacramento's News Radio.
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10: Hello again, and welcome to Healthline. 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We've got a fascinating show lined up for you today. But first, a quick few questions. Number one, is there a pill you can take that can actually help make you stronger? Number two, let's say you could get stronger. Would the extra strength make your life better? Thirdly, think about this.

0: about strength and power and how to get it back, even if you're in your 50s, 60s, 70s, 80s. So if you want to feel better, if you want to feel stronger, this is some very important information we're going to cover today.
1: Yeah, this is an exciting topic. Talk to me about this important message today. What molecule are we talking about and how it's impacting the lives of people who follow the science?
0: Right. Well, we're talking about a new supplement. It's called Everstrong, and it features an exciting molecule called creatine. Now, a lot of our listeners may have heard of creatine. I know you've used creatine.
2: Right.
0: But for those that don't know about creatine, it's mainly used in the Olympic circles, professional athletes, bodybuilders, college, high school athletes, because it does something extraordinary. And what I'm about to tell you is proven by hundreds and hundreds of human studies. So here's what creatine does for us. It helps us to get stronger, more powerful. It helps put muscle mass on the body, and it helps protect us from losing muscle tissue as we get older. We know that's a big part of aging. Not only that, great for the brain, great for memory, and it helps promote bone strength as well. So an amazing molecule that everybody needs to know about.
1: It's an amazing story. Can you share some of the science and tell us why you're calling creatine one of the best kept secrets to healthy aging?
0: Sure. What we need to understand with creatine is that it's a natural molecule to the body. It's in every single cell, tissue, organ in your system, and its job in the body is to generate and maintain strength and power. That's its reason for being, to maintain strength and power. It's in every single cell in the body. 95% of it, however, is in your muscle tissue because that's where we tend to use it the most. It powers up the muscles. It's good for strong muscle contraction, and it's important to help maintain strength and muscle contractions when you're using them over and over again. For instance, if you're working out at the gym, if you're playing sports, golf, tennis, anything like that, it keeps your muscles powered up in their high energy state, so they're strong and ready for action. Now, here's the key. This is so important for those of us, say, in our 50s, 60s, 70s. You see, we had lots and lots of creatine when we were young. We had oodles of this stuff. It was coming out of our ears. We had lots of creatine. Our bodies made a lot of it. But as we get older, like everything else, we don't do that as well, so we have less creatine in our muscles. Now, the good news is that hundreds and hundreds of human studies show that when you supplement with creatine, it goes to work, it goes straight to your muscles, it's absorbed easily, it pumps up the creatine in your muscle tissue, and you get stronger, you get more powerful. Not only that, it helps support memory and brain health, and it helps support the strength of your bones.
1: You know, we were talking before the show, and you were talking about how Olympic athletes have been using creatine for years to enhance their strength and performance. Tell me more.
0: Well, this creatine is the premier sports nutrition supplement. There's no question about that. You've used it. Bodybuilders know about it. Athletes know about it. Creatine is the premier sports nutrient. So you know, back 20, 25 years ago, the Olympic athletes and their coaches, of course, they knew about it. They knew it made you bigger and stronger and faster. They knew it was natural to the body. It was supposed to be there. But they were a little bit afraid to supplement with it because they were afraid it might be considered cheating, that it might be considered too much of an edge. But back in 1998, the International Olympic Committee, they came out, they officially confirmed that, I'm quoting here, creatine can be used by athletes to enhance their performance. And now it's not just for athletes anymore,
1: right?
0: Because the studies are plainly showing that for adults, for people in their 50s, 60s, 70s, this stuff is amazing. And Purity has this incredible new formulation. We call it Everstrong because that's exactly what it does. It helps you get stronger and stay stronger with hundreds of human studies to help you. And it's the purest form of creatine money can buy. The stuff from Europe, this stuff is fantastic.
1: All right. So obviously this works with athletes, but you say creatine is going mainstream. There's a lot of studies are showing that folks in their 50s, 60s, 70s and beyond, that creatine can be a cornerstone compound to help people stay strong, stay healthy, stay sharp, stay vital, right?
0: Oh, exactly. I mean, this is the ideal muscle-enhancing, strengthening, muscle-protecting nutrient for folks as we get older, 50-plusers like you and me. But let's go to a couple of studies on seniors just to show this. We'll do one on the guys and one on the gals, okay?
1: Right.
0: First on the guys, love the title of this one. Creatine supplementation improves muscular performance in older men. Study done at several American universities. A group of men, get this, age 59 to 72. Hey, you know, we know that's not when people are known for getting stronger, right?
1: Right.
0: So this

0: was just a one-week study. People need to understand that. That's how effective and rapidly this stuff works. It's just a one-week study. Get this. The guys on creatine, they put on 4 pounds of lean mass. That's muscle tissue for those that don't know that. It shows they built the muscles and they hydrated the muscles nicely. They increased the strength of their bench press. That's a chest press for people that don't know, by 7%. They increased the strength of the leg exercises they were doing by 15%. They could get in and out of a chair more times faster without using their arms. On top of that, they could generate more power on a stationary bike. This happened in 1 week. When I think about that, yeah, it's really quite incredible.
1: All right, but what about the women out there? Did they get those kind of benefits too as well? Will it actually help women in their 50s, 60s, and 70s get stronger too?
0: Absolutely. Let's go straight to another study. Love the title on this one as well. Creatine supplementation improves muscular performance in older women, published in the European Journal of Applied Physiology. 30 women aged 58 to 71. Of course, they got either creatine or placebo. That's the way they do these things. Again, a one-week study. The women on creatine increased their bench press by almost 4 pounds. They increased their leg press by over 11 pounds, and they had better balance and agility. So 58 to 71 year old women, not only getting stronger, not only getting more powerful, getting faster with improved balance. Study after study shows that older folks that use creatine get amazing results. They get great results if they exercise. They get great results even if they don't exercise. They can lift more weight. They get faster, they get stronger, they get more powerful, their muscles don't fatigue as fast, and get this. This is very important, especially for the ladies. You know that when women do resistance training, their bones get stronger as well, right?
1: Yeah.
0: You know, now, get this. When you resistance train with creatine, your bones tend to get stronger even faster. So an all-around win-win. EverStrong is going to help the seniors to feel better, feel stronger, more energized, more powerful, faster, and it helps protect your bones.
1: Talk more about how unique this exclusive EverStrong formula is from Purity Products. It even has a finished product clinically studied, which showed an increase in upper body strength and power. But tell me what's in it and why you like it so much. I mean, this is more than just creatine, right?
0: Oh, absolutely. I mean, EverStrong, this is a very comprehensive formula. I didn't want people to just feel stronger when they use creatine. You know, we're dealing with people in their 50s, 60s, 70s. I wanted people to feel more comfortable as well. So not only did I use the finest creatine money can buy, the stuff from Europe, the Creapure creatine, I also added something called coffee berry extract. And coffee berry extract, a powerful antioxidant, stronger than blueberries and strawberries, helping to protect the muscles, helping to protect the brain, because we know our antioxidant systems aren't as strong as they used to be in our 20s and 30s. But I also added some vitamin D, because vitamin D, incredibly good for the muscles as well as the immune system and the bones. So this is an all-around win-win. This is a wonderful product. When you try it, you're going to love it. You're going to feel the difference, and it's fast. A week or two, you're going to feel more powerful. Purity wants you to have a free bottle. I know later in the show you're going to give out that phone number.
1: Sure will. You know, we mentioned how great creatine works for women. Take a moment and share that story you told me before the show about the award-winning 70-year-old senior swimmer who uses EverStrong.
0: Right, right. Emma Karen, I'm looking at her picture right now. I printed it out for the show. 70 years old. This picture, she's got 6 medals around her neck. It's the 2015 National Senior Olympic Games. You know, she writes to us that she was getting a little tired during her workouts at age 70. Of course, she didn't have that same stamina, but she fortunately heard about our EverStrong formula. She started using it and almost right away was invigorated in her workouts and had more energy throughout the day. I'm quoting from her. She says, "I feel my investment in EverStrong was one of the best choices I ever made. It's always a morale booster when people think I'm 50. She looks fantastic.
1: Wow.
0: And I hear this stuff all the time. This isn't one of those vitamins, like a multivitamin, you take it, you don't really even notice the difference. This is a substance that you can use to help get some of that youthful vim and vigor back, get some of that strength back. It's wonderful.
1: You know, Purity's given away a free bottle of EverStrong, but Purity Products didn't stop there. In fact, you insisted they also give away a free bottle of their B12 energy melts, which are great for instant energy. Now, I know that you love this combination. Tell us about the incredible double free offer.
0: Yeah, you know, when I think about creatine, when I think about EverStrong, I think about muscular energy. I think about muscular power, but it's all about energy and feeling great, feeling energized. And the next thing I think about when I think about energy is B12. When you think about energy, think B12. And the problem is for 50-plusers like you and me, we're not absorbing the B12 as well as we used to in our 60s, 70s, 80s. So when you supplement with B12, you tend to bump back up those B12 levels. And that's what Purity's B12 energy melts are all about. They're fantastic. They melt in your mouth. They taste delicious. And you bump up those B12 levels. And that's great because B12 helps us make red blood cells, which carry oxygen to the tissues. Also, there's biotin in there for the hair, skin, and nails. So people love the B12 energy melts. Be one of the first 1,000 callers. 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If you don't notice the benefits we've been talking about today, Purity will even happily give you back your $6.95, so nothing to lose, and you're going to love the benefits you get with this EverStrong formula.
1: 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All right, so we were so busy at the top of the show. This EverStrong formula does so much for us. We haven't even touched on the incredible brain benefits. I mean, some of these studies you sent me are absolutely incredible. As you know, I'm very into nootropics. The anti-aging community has taken a keen interest in creatine, specifically the cognitive benefits of creatine.
0: Oh, absolutely. This is one of those areas where creatine really shines. You see, what we need to understand is that your brain, even though it's only 2% of your body's weight, it utilizes 20% of your body's energy. This is a very thirsty organ for energy. And just like your muscles soak up the creatine like a sponge, because this is a naturally occurring molecule in the body, it passes right through the blood-brain barrier. Your brain neurons soak it up like a sponge, and it increases your creatine phosphate reserves in your brain. So now, in your brain, you have more readily available resources to do what? To recharge those neuronal batteries to make more energy inside the brain. So basically, what do you notice? Well, your memory is supported. And scientists have done some amazing research here. They found that people that take creatine, it supports their memory. It actually helps the brain to utilize oxygen better. It supports memory in people that are sleep deprived. It's been shown to help people add numbers quicker and for longer periods of time without mental fatigue. Get this study. Just 5 days, 5 days of 8 grams of creatine supported mental tasks in subjects that were getting rapid fire questions. scientists were asking them math questions and science questions over and over and over, and they found the folks on creatine didn't fatigue as quickly mentally. So this is amazing stuff. It's like a turbo booster for your brain. It's like a supercharger for your muscles. It recharges all your cellular batteries, so all of your cells, tissues, and organs have more readily available energy.
1: All right, Doc, I love that Everstrong appeals to athletes and people who want to get more reps in the gym, maybe get some extra power in their workouts. But you're also saying there's a big push in the nutritional community to encourage people in their 40s, 50s, 60s, 70s, and even 80s to leverage the power of creatine to stay fit, strong, and healthy. In fact, you say creatine is going mainstream. You know, I shared the story with you before. My mom, who's in her late 70s now, she's taking creatine. She works out a couple of days a week, 3 days a week. She goes to Nautilus, does the free weights because she's got osteoporosis. She wants to maintain her muscle mass and she wants to make her bones stronger. And as you pointed out, creatine helps to do that. And then the other 3 days during the week, she'll go and she'll swim. Now, she's not trying to get big or strong or anything like that. But even at her age, creatine has benefits.
0: Oh, yeah. And what blows me away about that story, because you told me before, is that her medical doctor recommended creatine for her. And that just goes to show how much more mainstream this is. It's called Everstrong, and it supports the muscles. It supports your power, your strength, your speed. If you're an athlete, you're certainly going to love it. But even if you're not an athlete, you notice the difference. Let's go to another study, one more review study. This out of the journal Current Aging Science, December 2013. I thought this was very cool because the researchers looked at the body of research out there on creatine in seniors without exercise. They wanted to see what happens when seniors take creatine and they don't even exercise. So I'm quoting here, creatine supplementation without associated resistance training seems to enhance muscular strength, power, and endurance, increase lean body mass. For those that don't know what that is, they're talking about muscle, and improve the functional capacity of the elderly. They go on to talk about how it supports bone health as well, and then they finish with this, creatine supplementation without training in the elderly could potentially delay atrophy of muscle and improve endurance and strength. Hundreds and hundreds of human studies back up what we're talking about. You're going to love the benefits you get with this Everstrong formula.
1: That's incredible. Let me remind everybody, they can get a free bottle of the Everstrong formula today, plus the bonus bottle of B12 Energy Melts, just by calling us at 1-800-580-1175. You just pay for shipping. 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We'll give that number out again later in the show. But first, Dr. Levin, now listeners can only get Everstrong, this clinically tested creatine blend, from Purity Products, right?
0: Oh, absolutely. Yeah.
1: I know it combines the creatine with the vitamin D, the coffee berry, the fruit XB boron. And for those who don't know, talk about how these work so well together. 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I know we have a free bottle today, but if you wanted to buy all of these things separately, it would cost a small fortune, wouldn't it?
0: Oh, absolutely. I mean, if you went out and bought the CreaPure creatine, that's the purest, finest creatine from Europe, if you bought that, and then you went out and bought a separate antioxidant formula and a separate joint formula and the vitamin D, that's going to cost you $80, $90, $100 a month. 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Your job is to be one of the first 1,000 callers and take it seriously. 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You just pay $6.95 for shipping. We want to get it right out to you. We want you to try this out. We want you to be the judge for yourself. Don't take my word for it. Try it. Look in the mirror. Go to the gym. Lift some weights. Play. Do whatever you do. See if you don't feel better.
1: All right, let's talk about how you take this. You have these easy-to-swallow tablets, which are super easy to swallow. It also comes in a very refreshing cherry berry powder. So how do you like to take it? And can people just choose the tablets or the powder when they call in for the free bottle today?
0: Yeah, you can choose tablets or powder. I personally use both. You know, on my workout days or days I'm making a protein shake, on days I'm juicing, let's face it, juicing is becoming very big these days. So if you're doing something like that, the cherry berry powder is fantastic. You just take a scoop, dump it right into your juice, dump it into your protein shake, and that's a great way to take it. But if you don't do that stuff, I mean, the tablets are super convenient. They're small, they're coated, they're easy to swallow. It's wonderful stuff.
1: Now, I know you're chomping at the bit to tell us a little more about the study that Purity did on the Everstrong powder. They tested golfers, and Purity found out that not only were these golfers getting stronger and more explosive, but they were driving the golf ball, get this, 14 yards further. That's amazing.
0: I have such a big smile on my face right now. I'm remembering when the researchers came back and gave us this information. I mean, we were bouncing off the walls. This is so exciting. The researchers called this a seminal study in sports nutrition, and this is on our Everstrong formula, the product we're talking about right now, the Everstrong powder. So double-blind, placebo-controlled study, 30 golfers took the Everstrong powder for 1 month. No exercise, nothing different. Just took our Everstrong powder for 1 month. In 1 month, they were banging the golf ball 14 yards further. Not only that, 6% more power on the bench press, more explosive. They could lift the weight faster.
1: Hold on. Guys spend hundreds of dollars on new clubs to drive the ball further.
0: So, Trevor, you could spend $500 on a driver and pick up 5 yards, right? This is 14 yards. People shouldn't just ho-hum about this or yawn about this. This is amazing because, let's face it, this was a golf study, but more explosiveness, more speed, more power. This should help all sports. So if you're a tennis player, if you're a jogger, if you're any kind of an athlete, this has ramifications across the board. But again, these golfers, 1 month on this Everstrong powder we're talking about today, banging the golf ball 14 yards further. Can you imagine? You get your bottle of Everstrong, you don't tell your buddies, take it for a month, and you go out and you're banging the ball 14 yards past them. They don't know what hit them.
1: Wow. All right, we just got a few minutes left here. I want you to recap this amazing story today about creatine, what you like to call the molecule of strength. Who needs it? And what about this double free bottle offer today with the Everstrong plus the B12 energy melts?
0: You know what? My one concern with this show is that literally it sounds too good to be true, right?
1: Right.
0: Like when I tell folks about Everstrong,
1: right,
0: I'm afraid they're going to think I'm making this up. It's not possible, right? You know, I know how you feel because 6, 7, 8 years ago when I started to read about creatine, I almost couldn't believe it. I said to myself, if it's really this good with an excellent safety profile, how come everybody's not using it? But I started to use it and I noticed some incredible benefits. It's just phenomenal. And it's as simple as this. You're going to get on the Everstrong, you're going to try it, you're going to get stronger, you're going to get more powerful. You can look in the mirror and see the difference. There's hundreds and hundreds of human studies backing this up. These aren't studies with a hamster in a lab somewhere. We're talking human studies. I call this stuff muscle fertilizer. It's that great. And of course, we didn't just add the CreaPure creatine. We've discussed that. We added the Fruit XP. Remember that? Joint health. We added the coffee berry extract, that phenomenal antioxidant that's more potent than blueberries and strawberries for powerful antioxidant protection. I added the vitamin D because it's so important across the board, great for bone health, but also for seniors, vitamin D so important for muscles, especially as we get older, for strength and coordination. Just make sure you're one of the first 1,000 callers. That's the only catch on this whole show. Don't be caller number 1,500. You're not going to get it. Be one of the first 1,000 callers. 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You're just paying for the shipping. 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It never happens. People love this formula. 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
3: 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Here's Manny Munoz.
4: I am Manny Munoz. Thank you for tuning in to iHeartRadio's Communities. It is our weekly public affairs show where we try to bring you conversations that'll help you better understand important issues or maybe just some interesting topics. Either way, I do hope you'll stick around for the next half hour. And if you have any comments, questions, or suggestions, please feel free to reach out on Instagram. My handle is at IODManny. That's at IODManny. Now, let's get on with the show. June is National Gun Violence Awareness Month, and the numbers continue to raise concern. Firearms, now the leading cause of death for kids and teens in our country, while millions more young people are exposed to gun violence each year. At the same time, a lot of kids will encounter a firearm at some point in their lives, whether at home or at a friend's house, and not know what to do. David Hayes Cox is a certified firearms instructor, a father who's written the new book, This is a Gun, focusing on giving families practical, age-appropriate ways to talk to children about gun safety awareness and violence prevention. David, thanks for the time. I appreciate it.
5: Hey, thanks, Manny. I appreciate you having me on.
4: Here is what I love about this conversation, David. As a gun owner myself who's got young kids in the house, this isn't the same old boring political debate or rhetoric over gun ownership or the Second Amendment. Your main focus is on the importance of safety and awareness, isn't it?
5: That's absolutely right. You know, we have between 400 and 500 million firearms in civilian hands in this country. And that's not a number I'm here to debate. That's just the number that exists. So when we have that many devices in this country, it's really important that every parent understands that there is actually a chance that your child may come across one because they're so widespread. Mm-hmm. Also, between 40 and 52% of U.S. families have guns at home. That means about every one to two families in the United States owns a firearm and has it in their house. So if your child is in elementary school, they have about 30 kids in their classroom. That's between 10 and 15 children that potentially live in a home with a firearm. I'm not saying that those parents aren't doing everything right. I'm just saying that the likelihood your child may play in a house that contains a firearm by the time they graduate from the fifth grade is exceptionally high. Because of that fact, we owe it to our kids to teach them exactly what to do if they come across one.
4: Yeah, and I always like to say there's a big difference between a gun owner and a safe and responsible gun owner. Those two things are not mutually exclusive. Was there something that happened, a specific reason that made you decide as a dad, I need to write a book about this?
5: Well, yes, because of the fact that I've been a firearms enthusiast for a very long time, and that I'm a firearms instructor, a trained firearms instructor and range safety officer, I knew that I would need to educate my children about firearm safety. Now, thankfully, I have not had any tragedies in connection with my family. That is not what drove me to write this book. This is a book based on prevention. So, you know, I knew that I had to educate my own kids. I found that the resources for educating young children about firearms were exceptionally lacking. So I went out and I decided to create my own small curriculum. I realized what my children needed to understand and how to explain that to them. And that was a process that took me about 5 to 6 years to really nail down a process that really educates children on identifying firearms and also explaining to them in the simplest terms that they can memorize and understand for themselves, what to do if they ever come across one. And it's very simple, which is just do not touch it, run away, and find an adult. And this is not something that I came up with on my own. The process of educating them how to remember that and how to incorporate that into the learning process is part of what the book is about. But do not touch, run away, and find an adult is just the standard procedure that is being taught throughout the industry to children. It's just not, we're not doing a good enough job spreading that message.
4: Mm-hmm. Is there a certain age that is a good time to begin speaking with kids, or does it differ from one kid to the next?
5: It differs, but the benchmark that I have come up with, which I think is probably a benchmark that we can all abide by, which is if your child is old enough to be playing with a friend unsupervised, that is when your child should start learning about gun safety.
4: Some parents think, oh, my family doesn't own guns. This doesn't really apply to us. I think you've already alluded to the reason why it should, but reiterate it.
5: Absolutely. Even in the bluest of states in the lower 48, we're still looking at somewhere around 25% gun ownership among families. So even in a very blue state, say Massachusetts or New York, you're still going to have multiple children in any given classroom that probably go home to a family that owns a gun. And that means that, you know, it really doesn't matter what state you live in. You need to educate your kids. You know, we teach our kids every other safety-related piece of information that parents can come up with. You know, we teach them about knives being sharp, and we teach them that stoves are hot, and we tell them to look both ways before they cross the street. And we certainly would never send them out to cross a street unless we knew for sure that they understood that rule. With guns, because there are so many of them in this country, and because they are so frequently found throughout all communities, it's really not safer to ignore this conversation. When it comes to safety education for any other domain, safety education improves child mortality. So, you know, we teach our kids about water, bodies of water. We teach them how to swim eventually. You know, swimming, when you teach a child how to swim, it reduces their chance of death by drowning by 88%. So, When these kinds of numbers, these are significant numbers, that education produces lower mortality rates. We really owe it to our kids not to ignore this. It seems to be a scary topic, but really it's just like educating them about any other danger that might be around the house. And that's how we have to treat it.
4: Yeah, it's fascinating how you consider it not any different from teaching a kid to look both ways before he crosses a street. A few more minutes here with David Hayes Cox. He's a certified firearm instructor. He's a dad, and he's written a book, This is a Gun. You can find out more on the website, thisisagun.org. Your book centers on those three simple rules. Don't touch, run away, tell an adult. Why do you find that is the easiest way to teach a kid to stay away from firearms?
5: We have to do something extremely simple. You know, I may be dating myself here, but I remember from my childhood, there was a lot of public service announcements about what to do in a house fire, mm-hmm. which is stop, drop, and roll. You know, when things come in threes, they're easier to remember. Anybody that's a millennial remembers stop, drop, and roll. We all have that drilled into our brains. It's never going to leave. And I really want this to be the new stop, drop, and roll, which is don't touch, run away, find an adult. Another part, the most important part, actually, of the book is the identification of firearms, because that is the process that actually surprises parents the most. A parent thinks, okay, maybe I will teach my kids not to touch a firearm and what to do to run away and to find an adult. But what they don't also realize is that children don't know what a real firearm actually looks like. Mm. They have an idea in their head that's built around Nerf guns and squirt guns and television shows and movies. And if a child has never actually seen a real firearm in their life, their idea of what a real actual functional firearm is wildly different from what actual firearms may look like, especially if they get most of their images from movies and television.
4: Right.
5: That industry, you know, they use very large firearms because they show up better on screen. So when a child actually sees an image of a small, compact personal carry gun, they look at that and they say, this gun is too small to be real.
4: It's got to be a toy.
5: So it must be a toy.
4: Yeah.
5: It's got to be a toy. This is the biggest surprise that parents don't realize. And that's why there's a lot of imagery in the book, a lot of life-size images of real firearms so children can understand these guns can be really small.
4: Mm-hmm. They can also be very deadly. It's bad enough, I think, in our society when parents are scared or apprehensive to talk to their kids about sex. In your experience, why do you think so many parents avoid talking to kids about guns in the first place?
5: Yeah, it's such a hot button issue that I think that the politics around guns just kind of seeps in wherever you are. No matter what side of the aisle you're on, the politics about firearms can seep in. And it's really scary because everybody knows, whether you're a gun owner or not, that guns can kill you. You know, they can harm you. And of course, we don't want harm to come to our kids. So the natural instinct is to just push it away. And I understand that because as a parent, I wrestle with that myself, which mm-hmm. is knowing that I need to teach my children how to identify a firearm and knowing that I have to go through with them about guns and about what to do in scenarios if they ever see one or a friend ever wants to show one to them. They need to understand, you know, how to respond. But yes, there is this tension that exists, which is just like, I would rather just not talk about this at all. But what we know from the numbers is that not talking about it leads to more accidents and more death. Talking about it reduces those accidents. So I don't care if the numbers are telling me I need to talk to my child mm-hmm. about firearms, then I'm going to talk to my child about firearms.
4: We're speaking with David Cox, certified firearms instructor. He's a dad. He's written the book, This Is a Gun. The website is thisisagun.org, which leads me to the dilemma that I think a lot of gun owners have, especially when they become parents. I went through it a few years ago when we had our first kid. You want to have a gun at home, usually for personal protection. Don't like the idea of keeping it in a gun safe because then it's, you know, you can't reach it if you needed at a moment's notice. Same thing for gun locks. And not everybody is sold on the idea of biometric safes. So what do you do to make your gun safe and inaccessible to a child, but still have it available should you need it in an emergency?
5: That's a really good question. And I think the industry is finally starting to catch up with answering that question. So you're right. This is maybe the biggest problem for firearms owners that purchase firearms for home protection, mm-hmm. Which is that you want a firearm that's staged, but also safe from your child. And there are a number of companies out there now that are offering mechanical. If you don't like biometric, there are mechanically operated quick access boxes that do not require a battery. They do not require you plugging in numbers, but just with a simple grip, mm-hmm. you can unlock that box just as fast as if you were opening a drawer. So that's one way. There's another couple of companies that are actually creating safes that only safety the frame of the gun or the slide of the gun.
4: Right.
5: So you can still have a firearm that's staged ready for defense, but the slide of the gun is locked in a way that you can dismantle that lock in a less than a split second, which will then slide the gun into battery and it'll be ready for defense. There's a number of companies that are coming out with ways finally to solve that question.
4: The book, This Is a Gun, a Safety Guide for Families with Children. You talk a lot, obviously, about responsibility. There's a difference, as I mentioned, between a gun owner and a gun owner who's safe and responsible. Who do you think ultimately carries the responsibility for that firearm?
5: All gun owners carry the responsibility for their own firearms. So the moment that you decide that you are going to be a firearms owner, you carry that responsibility to understand how to handle that firearm safely, how to maintain that firearm and how to store it safely. You know, a lot of people think that they can get the gun and figure out the storage later. I do not recommend that. I think that you need to factor in a budget for safe storage before you ever purchase your first firearm, and then you can make those two purchases together. Don't take a firearm home unless you know exactly how you're going to store it safely. It's very, very important to do so.
4: My son, when he was younger, kept asking me, what age will you take me shooting? At what age can we go to the range together or something like that? And I told him there is no age. It depends on you and your responsibility and how mature I think you are. Do you encourage gun owners to take their kids, for example, to take a gun safety course and things like that? Or do you prefer it be handled in-house?
5: I think that both ways are great. And I'm glad that you said that, because one of the things that I really impress upon parents that are gun owners is that you need to plan for the day that you're going to teach your children how to use that firearm. Mm-hmm. I think every parent that owns a firearm needs to understand that they cannot keep that firearm completely away from their child without running the risk of making that firearm a forbidden fruit, which means that the child will seek it out on their own. They look at you as a role model and they see, oh, mommy or daddy has a firearm, but they won't let me have one. I want to be like mommy and daddy one day. I want to go learn how to use that firearm. And if they won't teach me, I'll figure out a way to do it on my own. That's mm-hmm. what you don't want to have happen. Every parent needs to educate their kids on training with a firearm, whether they do it themselves or whether they bring their child to a safety instruction class at the appropriate age. And just like you said, it's not a specific age. It's when that parent decides that child is ready for the responsibility of learning. So that's really a relationship between you and your child. You guys decide. Some people make that age 6 years old. You know, a firearms instructor that I know that's instructed me, his children were shooting at like 5 years old.
4: Right.
5: But that may not be right for every parent. Sometimes it's seven. Sometimes it's nine. Sometimes it's not even until 12. Sometimes you're restricted based on just where you live. If you live where you only have access to indoor ranges,
4: right.
5: Well, you know, indoor ranges are not great for children under 12. You know, a child under 12 really should not be frequenting indoor ranges too often because of the lead exposure problem.
4: Right.
5: Children absorb lead a lot differently than adults do. And so, you know, a child that's going to an indoor range under the age of 12, you know, can have some complications with lead exposure. So you don't want that to happen. So there's really a number of different factors about when it's appropriate to teach your child about firearms. But yes, if you own a firearm and you have children, you should be educated enough. Frankly, I think every parent should be educated enough and safe enough to know how to teach their child. But even still, it's certainly okay to take your child to a professional to do so.
4: Just a couple more minutes here with David Cox. The book is This Is a Gun, a safety guide for families with children. The website is thisisagun.org. Same rules of thumb, whether the gun owner has a semi-automatic, pistol, a handgun, or a rifle?
5: Same rules apply across the board. And that's one of the things that this book does, is it educates the child on the different the different styles and the different sizes of firearms. Mm-hmm. It's really important that they understand that a gun can be small like a handgun, and a gun can be really long like a rifle. We want to make sure that the child understands that one of those is not less dangerous than the other. They are all just equally as dangerous to somebody who is not trained to use them.
4: I'm wondering what kind of misconceptions you hear from parents who have read your book or who you teach firearm safety to.
5: Well, hopefully by the time they've read the book and they've understood the logic,
4: right.
5: A lot of those misconceptions they go away.
4: Right.
5: I think that the biggest thing that I get is the initial kind of shock about the directness of the book, because I put a life-size firearm on the cover. The book is very direct in its title, which is This Is a Gun. And I did that because the first lesson is on the cover of the book, which is, this is a real size of a gun. This is what a gun looks like. You need to be aware that this is something that could harm you, and inside are the tools that you can use to make sure that you're safe. So I think a lot of parents, when they initially see the book, it's a little bit of a jolt. They have to get acclimated to the directness of this book. And I think that, in America, like I've said, because of the quantity of firearms that exist in this country,
4: right.
5: There's no beating around the bush about this. You know, if there was another device, forget about gun, if there was something, a widget that could possibly kill you,
4: right.
5: that was potentially found in every other house in America, everybody would be talking about it.
4: David Cox, certified firearms instructor, and Dad, the book is titled This Is a Gun. You can find out more information on the website, thisisagun.org. David, really appreciative for the time and for the book. Best of luck. I appreciate it.
5: Thank you. I appreciate it as well. Thank you so much.
4: You're listening to iHeartRadio Communities, our weekly public affairs show. I am Manny Munoz. If you have any thoughts, comments, or questions, please feel free to reach out to me on Instagram. My handle is at IODManny. That's at IODManny. Firefighters, police officers, EMS crews depend on their hearing every day, but the constant exposure to things like sirens and alarms, emergency equipment can take a toll over time on their hearing. Let's discuss the issues it raises, not just for them, but for everyday Americans, as we speak with Dr. Ryan Potter, Vice President of Audiology at Hearing Life. Dr. Potter, I appreciate the time.
6: Thanks for having me here today, Manny.
4: Let me ask you about when people think of hearing loss, they think it's something that comes with a certain age and it just naturally. But for first responders, they really are at much higher risk earlier in life, aren't they?
6: Yeah, for sure. You know, noise exposure that's just repeated and over a period of time often leads to hearing loss for people. And, you know, the data shows us that this is of a really high occurrence with first responders. So as many as 80% of long-term law enforcement, 40% of firefighters, and 45% of EMS providers have hearing loss as a result of that repeated exposure to noise at work each day.
4: When someone begins the process of hearing loss, when they start losing their hearing, do they realize it right away, or are there signs that lets them know that they're starting to go?
6: Yeah, that's a great point, because it does typically happen very gradually for most people. And so often the person with a hearing loss has no idea, and it's the people around them that are starting to notice that they're missing out. Mm-hmm. The common thing that I will hear from patients, you know, almost everybody that sits down in the seat across from me, they're saying, I'm hearing conversation. I know people are talking to me, but it's just not clear. Or more commonly, everybody else around me is just mumbling. And so that can be kind of an early indicator that, you know, something is likely going on with hearing.
4: Is there a difference between hearing loss just because of age and the natural progression and hearing loss because of too many loud sounds?
6: Interestingly enough, the two can look somewhat similar. Mm-hmm. When you're looking at the hearing. It is all caused by the nerves of hearing. So whether it's just the nerves not functioning as they once did as we naturally age, or the nerves actually being damaged because of that repeated noise exposure, it does yield that hearing loss with the nerves.
4: Because a lot of those loud noises that they have to contend with as part of the job, is tinnitus something that's common in first responders?
6: Yeah, it very much can be. You know, we see tinnitus that occurs for people who have normal hearing, but it also is very, very common for people who have hearing loss or have been exposed to noise on a regular basis.
4: So it's tinnitus. I call it tinnitus. That's thank you for correcting me on that. I saw
6: both are acceptable.
4: Both are acceptable.
6: On who you're asking.
4: What about for like an average American who isn't susceptible to prolonged loud noises? How does somebody who's not at risk of that get tinnitus?
6: It's sometimes just something that's simply there. Mm-hmm. It can be correlated with other things. You know, people will report changes in it with, you know, fatigue, exhaustion, TMJ issues. People can report increased tinnitus. So there's a lot of correlating factors that tinnitus can be present for. You know, I really recommend the most important thing somebody can do if they're experiencing that is to get a baseline hearing evaluation. Just check things out. See what's going on. Most people, if you ask them, when's the last time you got your hearing screened, they're going to look at you and go, I don't know, maybe when I was in grade school, I went to the nurse's office. Mm-hmm. And so you want to be more proactive with that. And at Hearing Life, we help support being proactive with that. We do offer complimentary hearing assessments for everyone.
4: Few more minutes here with Dr. Ryan Potter, Vice President of Audiology at Hearing Life. What does your data show about hearing loss among first responders?
6: So it's a really high prevalence of hearing loss with first responders. As many as 80% of long-term law enforcement, 40% of firefighters, and 45% of EMS providers do have hearing loss just due to that repeated noise exposure while at work each day.
4: Are there options for someone who is losing their hearing other than wearing a hearing aid?
6: Being aware, getting an evaluation, I think is the very most important first step. Typically for people who have hearing loss with their nerves and hearing, though, the recommended treatment is hearing aids. And hearing aids are amazing. They do a great job at helping to restore that inability to pick up on the details of speech and conversation, and can really make a significant improvement in someone's quality of life.
4: Why do you find that people might be more prone to be to accept having to wear glasses if they start losing their vision, but might not have any interest in wearing hearing aids?
6: Yeah, I really have found over the years, it's kind of a repeated theme. People don't know what they're missing out on because the hearing loss happens so gradually. Mm-hmm. And so there's this a concept that, like, I'm fine. Really, everything is okay. And it's so often I have somebody, you know, they're sitting across from me. We've identified there's a hearing loss. And then I give them the opportunity to hear what they've been missing out on. And time and time again, they're just shocked. Like, they did not realize that this change has happened over time. Mm-hmm. And once they hear what they've been missing out on, I find that oftentimes a lot of that apprehension goes away and they're saying, okay, I get it. I got to do this. I got to take care of myself.
4: And they also, hearing aids these days are like tiny. You can't even see them. They're not like the big clunky things we might remember from 30, 40 years ago.
6: Absolutely. We've got little miniature computer chips. You got artificial intelligence going on in the devices. They're so good at just helping to restore the hearing that people need help with.
4: I wonder what inspired you to dedicate your career to hearing care.
6: Yeah. So, you know, we're talking a lot about first responders. I think this is probably something that I share with a lot of people who are first responders. I just really had a desire to be able to help people and try to make a difference in their lives. And that led me down the path of becoming an audiologist. And that's something that I, you know, have been able to do each day. And that truly is a gift to go to work and do that each day. And I don't take it for granted. Very early in my career, and I'm going to say maybe first, second year out of school, I met a friend and she has hearing loss. She has had it most of her adult life. She went and sought out treatment for it. She just had a bad experience that was really unsuccessful in her 20s. And at the point that I met her, she'd struggled through like 15 years of life, trying to raise a family, live her life, go to work with hearing loss. And fortunately, we met each other. I was able to help her. I fit her with hearing aids, and it just instantly made a significant change in her quality of life. And, you know, from that, I said, you know, this is not right. This needs to be my mission to make sure people get access to really high quality hearing care and that they don't have that same experience. So that's been my personal goal. And that's our goal at Hearing Life as well.
4: Just a couple more minutes from you with you. Is there a connection between hearing loss and the risk of dementia?
6: So there's a lot of research out there. What they have found is that through retrospective data studies, they do see a correlation between hearing loss and dementia. You know, what we know is that supporting hearing health supports, you know, good brain activity, communication, all of that. And so, yeah, definitely the studies show there has been a correlation there.
4: All right, two final things for you. Other than not listening to things that are very loud, having your earbuds or headphones on full blast, are there some other everyday habits that people don't realize maybe damaging their hearing over time?
6: A lot of hobbies, you know, people maybe they're a woodworker, they like doing target practice, shooting, hunting, things like that. And maybe it's as simple as, you know, you're mowing the grass and you have a large yard. And so you're exposing yourself that way. A lot of just normal things that can expose us to loud sound on a regular basis. And just being aware of that, utilizing hearing protection, just, you know, something as simple as the foam earplugs that can go in your ear. And then again, just be super proactive. Get a baseline for yourself. Check out your hearing health and see where you're at.
4: Last thing for you, then, if someone wants to protect their hearing, is that the best advice you could give them? Make sure and get maybe yearly hearing checkups?
6: For sure. You know, you can go to our website, hearinglife.com. 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Also, for our first responders, we are so supportive of the work they do. We are offering a 10% discount on hearing aids that is stackable on top of any other promotions that may be available to just really support our first responders and getting the help that they need, and having, you know, excellent quality of hearing and being able to do that so important and critical work that they do each day.
4: The website is hearinglife.com. It's been Dr. Ryan Potter, Vice President of Audiology at Hearing Life. I appreciate the time and the information, Dr. Potter. Be well. Thanks so much.
6: Thank you.
4: I am Manny Munoz. I appreciate you listening to iHeartRadio's Communities this week. As always, if you have any questions, comments, or suggestions, reach out to me on Instagram. My handle is at IODManny. That's at IODManny. And that'll do it for another edition of iHeartRadio's Communities. I'm Manny Munoz. Until next time.
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10: From ABC News, I'm Chuck Sievertson. An agreement's reached, say President Trump and Iran. It's not a deal that resolves Iran's nuclear issues, a major reason for the war. Mr. Trump announcing on social media the immediate lifting of the U.S. Navy blockade of the Strait of Hormuz oil shipping route, also writing that the strait isn't opening until the signing of the deal next Friday. Mines have to be cleared, says the president. Iran's National Security Council says the war on all fronts, including Lebanon, will end immediately and permanently starting tonight. It says negotiations for a final agreement will be postponed until after the U.S. fulfills its obligations. ABC's Martha Raddatz in Jerusalem.
11: This followed a day of uncertainty after Israel struck Hezbollah targets in Beirut, prompting outrage from the president. At least three people were killed and six others wounded in the strikes, according to the Lebanese civil defense. Israel insisting this was retaliation against Hezbollah. Iran's chief negotiator responding to the strikes, calling it proof that the U.S. lacks commitment, saying the bad cop, good cop game is outdated.
10: If the strait doesn't open, it means high gasoline prices, says Bob McNally, head of Rapidan Energy Group.
12: It would be really bad news for the American economy, the global economy, for our consumers, if we don't get a deal and Hormuz remains closed through the summer.
10: President Trump will travel tonight to a G7 summit in Evian, France. A large demonstration near the site of the summit in nearby Geneva today. Switzerland and France say they are mobilizing troops to ensure security. At the White House tonight, a $60 million sponsor-covered UFC cage fight. Mr. Trump has a long friendship with UFC's chief and owns stock in its parent company. The Russians have launched a massive overnight missile attack at Ukraine's capital, says the mayor. 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
13: Californians apparently have a lot of credit card debt. More from Jason Nathanson.
14: California is seven of the top 10 cities in the U.S. when it comes to the amount households owe on their cards. That from a report by Wallet Hub. Santa Clarita's number one with an average balance of over 23 grand. Chula Vista's in second place. Rancho Cucamonga's fifth. Wallet Hub says Santa Clarita was also number one for paying off the most debt during the first quarter of 2026, meaning people there have big credit card limits and can afford to spend a lot.
13: And Porsche has reimagined Disney and Pixar's Toy Story characters into luxury vehicles. The automaker unveiled three one-of-one Porsche 911 models inspired by Woody, Buzz Lightyear, and Jesse at the LA World premiere of Disney and Pixar's Toy Story 5. The custom cars will be sold as part of a charitable program benefiting Big Brothers, Big Sisters of America, the American Red Cross, and Starlight Children's Foundation. Those are the headlines. I'm Sharon Reardon.
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15: Starting in Sacramento, where things look good overall on the roadways. You find no delays on the Cap City Freeway. Eastbound looks good between American River and Cal Expo. Westbound, no delays between J Street and P Street. Eastbound 50, that's a good ride between Stockton Boulevard and 65th Street. And westbound 80, no issues there as you head between Reed Avenue and Enterprise Boulevard. Traffic on the 10s every 10 minutes, mornings and afternoons. Joe Salvatore, KFPK News Radio. 93.1 FM, 1530 AM.
9: Now, Sacramento weather.
7: Clear skies tonight, overnight low 59 to 63, sunny warm day on Monday, a high 93 to 97, a sunny hot day on Tuesday, a high 97 to 101, and then mostly sunny, remaining warm on Wednesday, high 94 to 98. I'm AccuWeather Steve Williams on KFPK, Sacramento's News Radio.
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3: Los Angeles County District Attorney Nathan Hochman wants state lawmakers to approve a package of bills backed by his office. The six bipartisan bills target repeat drunk drivers, labor traffickers, illegal dumpers, animal abusers, and misconduct by peace officers. The DA's office says the measures have all unanimously passed at least one legislative chamber and are advancing through the California legislature. Among the measures is Senate Bill 907, which would increase penalties for repeat DUI offenders. And California schools may lose billions in funding under Governor Gavin Newsom's new state budget plan. Proposition 98 requires a minimum level of school funding, most going to K-12 schools and some to community colleges. Newsom wants to withhold nearly $4 billion as a precaution, but teachers and most lawmakers say the money is guaranteed and should be paid now. Those are the headlines. I'm Sharon Reardon.
2: Now, Sacramento traffic.
4: Starting in Sacramento, where things look good overall on the roadways, you find no delays on the Cap City Freeway. Eastbound looks good between American River and Cal Expo. Westbound, no delays between J Street and P Street. Eastbound 50, that's a good ride between Stockton Boulevard and 65th Street. And westbound 80, no issues there as you head between Reed Avenue and Enterprise Boulevard. Traffic on the 10s every 10 minutes, mornings and afternoons. Joe Salvatore, KFBK News Radio, 93.1 FM, 1530 AM.
2: Now, Sacramento weather.
5: Clear skies overnight, a low 59 to 63. A sunny, warm day on Monday, a high 93 to 97. Sunny and hot Tuesday, a high 97 to 101. And then sunny and warm on Wednesday, a high 94 to 98. I'm AccuWeather Steve Williams on KFBK, Sacramento's News Radio.
6: ABC News, I'm Chuck Sievertson. There's a deal, but it's not the whole deal. President Trump and Iran announcing the immediate lifting of the U.S. Navy blockade of the Strait of Hormuz, but the oil shipping route isn't opening until the signing of the deal next Friday. Mines have to be cleared, says the president. Iran's National Security Council says the war on all fronts, including Lebanon, will end immediately and permanently. It says negotiations for a final agreement, which includes nuclear issues, are still ahead. Bob McNally, head of Rapidan Energy Group.
7: There's a risk that that hole will be with us, if you will, in July and August, and that we still could see upward pressure on prices later this summer because of the size of the hole that has been ripped into the global oil market.
6: President Trump will travel tonight to a G7 summit in Evian, France. Massive Russian missile attack tonight on Ukraine. This is ABC News.
8: Hello, this is Topo Padilla from Greg Padilla Bail Bonds. As my father Greg and I work up and down the state and around the country for that matter, we get asked all of the time, how does bail work? People truly come to understand bail and why it is so effective and needed in our criminal justice system. Another great opportunity is when someone who works within the legislative branch, the judicial branch, or anyone connected in the criminal justice system asks us questions about bail, and we can better educate them about bail. It is an honor to provide this information with integrity and facts about what we as bail bondsmen do. 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That is 446-B-O-N-D. 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
11: for Sterling every damn Sunday night. I am meteorologist Dr. Dave Iser. For the western states, a mid-layer high-pressure system over northwest Baja, Mexico, has brought a warmer and more humid batch of air, which is why it feels a bit more humid than what folks are used to this time of year. Now, things will start to cool off, especially by tomorrow morning, and as we work into the day tomorrow on Monday. We get later into the work week, and we'll see temperatures continue to cool, so that by next weekend and next week, you'll really feel the difference. In the meantime, for Sacramento, mostly cloudy. These are mid-level high clouds with a high around 70 degrees and a bit breezy tomorrow, especially around the Delta. Overnight lows are going to be near 60 with daytime highs again near the lower 70s. It's going to be continued cooler Tuesday, Wednesday, and into the weekend with highs nearer the lower 70s. This is meteorologist Dr. Dave Iser with Weather Report 6 and 36 past every hour, only right here on Sterling every damn Sunday night.

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12: From ABC News, I'm Chuck Severson. There's a deal between the U.S. and Iran that is headed for a signing ceremony next Friday, but it's not the big deal that means a big deal. It's announced on social media. ABC News Chief Global Affairs Correspondent Martha Raddatz.
13: President Trump hosting the deal with the Islamic Republic of Iran is now complete. Congratulations to all. I hereby fully authorize the toll-free opening of the Strait of Hormuz and simultaneously herewith authorize the immediate removal of the United States naval blockade. Ships of the world, start your engines. Let the oil flow.
12: But President Trump writing, because mines have to be cleared, the strait remains closed until next Friday's signing. U.S. official tells ABC News that because of that, the blockade is still in effect until then. Iran's National Security Council says the war on all fronts, including Lebanon, will end immediately and permanently. It says negotiations for a final agreement, which includes nuclear issues, will be postponed until after the U.S. fulfills its obligations. Bob McNally, head of Rapidan Energy Group.
14: We've lost well over a billion barrels of oil in the world market. And the world market is what matters for the United States and for someone paying for gasoline at the pump. Because we may be the biggest producer and exporter, but what we pay at the pump depends on that global market.
12: A G7 economic summit in Evian, France, starting Monday, will include President Trump. At the White House Sunday night, a $60 million sponsor-covered UFC cage fight. Mr. Trump has a long friendship with UFC's chief and owns stock in its parent company. More than 1,000 flights were canceled Sunday and 9,500 more delayed, primarily due to bad storms. Dallas and New York hit the hardest. The Russians have launched a massive overnight missile attack at Ukraine's capital, Kyiv. 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
15: Warnings about dangerous beach conditions will continue for the next few days in California, from Santa Barbara to San Diego in the south, and Marin down to Monterey in the north.
16: You'll have a lot of like very calm ocean conditions, all of a sudden that one big wave that sweeps you off your feet.
15: Those are sneaker waves, says meteorologist Braden Murdoch with the National Weather Service. He's also warning about riptides and king tides that can lead to flooding. The southern part of the state seeing the most dangerous conditions, with warnings in place in Orange and San Diego counties through Friday. Things should calm down in Northern California by Wednesday morning. And an investigation is underway into a fire that broke out at former LA mayoral candidate Spencer Pratt's campaign office in the Palisades. It happened Thursday night around 6. Officials say it took fire crews about an hour to knock it down. Pratt put out a media post saying he believes it was the work of arsonists. Those are the headlines. I'm Sharon Reardon.
2: Now, Sacramento traffic.
11: Starting on southbound 5 before Seamus Avenue, we have a crash in which a vehicle spun out of control and hit the right shoulder wall. Right now, it looks like this vehicle is blocking the right lane, and traffic is pretty slow as you try to get around that scene. That's the only crash out there right now. Eastbound 50, that's looking good between the Cap City split and Power End Road. Traffic on the 10s every 10 minutes, mornings and afternoons. Joe Salvatore, KFBK News Radio, 93.1 FM, 1530 AM.
2: Now, Sacramento weather.
17: Clear skies overnight, a low 59 to 63. A sunny warm day on Monday, a high 93 to 97. A sunny warm day Tuesday, a high 97 to 101. And then mostly sunny for Wednesday, a high 94 to 98. I'm AccuWeather Steve Williams on KFBK, Sacramento's News Radio.
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3: Warnings for dangerous coastal conditions were extended until late Wednesday today at Los Angeles County beaches and until Friday at Orange County beaches. Dangerous rip currents and breaking waves due to elevated surf of 3 to 6 feet on south-facing Los Angeles County beaches is expected. California health officials put out a measles warning this weekend. They say an infected person traveled through San Francisco International Airport this week and went to two markets in San Jose. Santa Clara County public health officials are recommending any unvaccinated people who may have been exposed to quarantine. California has seen 49 cases of measles this year. And singer Oliver Tree is dead at the age of 32. According to CNN Brazil, the California-based singer was killed after two helicopters collided in southwest Rio de Janeiro this morning. Five others were also killed in the crash. Those are the headlines. I'm Sharon Reardon.
2: Now, Sacramento traffic.
4: Starting on southbound 5 before Seamus Avenue, we have a crash in which a vehicle spun out of control and hit the right shoulder wall. Right now, it looks like this vehicle is blocking the right lane, and traffic is pretty slow as you try to get around that scene. That's the only crash out there right now. Eastbound 50, that's looking good between the Cap City split and Power End Road. Traffic on the 10s every 10 minutes, mornings and afternoons. Joe Salvatore, KFBK News Radio, 93.1 FM, 1530 AM.
2: Now, Sacramento weather.
5: Clear skies overnight, a low 59 to 63. A sunny warm day on Monday, a high 93 to 97. Sunny and hot Tuesday, a high 97 to 101. And then sunny and warm on Wednesday, a high 94 to 98. I'm AccuWeather Steve Williams on KFBK, Sacramento's News Radio.
6: ABC News, I'm Chuck Sievertson. An agreement announced by President Trump and Iran, a formal signing is next Friday, but it's not a final deal. Though the U.S. naval blockade of the Strait of Hormuz is lifted, it's not open until Friday because mines have to be cleared, says the president. Iran's National Security Council says the war on all fronts, including Lebanon, ends immediately and permanently. ABC's Martha Raddatz.
7: White House officials have said this agreement is not based on trust but verification, and this still has a very long way to go before any permanent peace or nuclear deal is hammered out.
6: Albanians by the thousands in Tirana are protesting, opposing a planned luxury development on an environmentally sensitive stretch of coastline, a project linked to President Trump's son-in-law Jared Kushner. The Carolina Hurricanes won their first Stanley Cup championship in 20 years Sunday night, beating the Vegas Golden Knights 3-0. This is ABC News.
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10: Weather's for Sterling every damn Sunday night. I am meteorologist Dr. Dave Iser. For the western states, a mid-layer high-pressure system over northwest Baja, Mexico, has brought a warmer and more humid batch of air, which is why it feels a bit more humid than what folks are used to this time of year. Now, things will start to cool off, especially by tomorrow morning, and as we work into the day tomorrow on Monday. We get later into the work week, and we'll see temperatures continue to cool, so that by next weekend and next week, you'll really feel the difference. In the meantime, for Sacramento, mostly cloudy. These are mid-level high clouds with a high around 70 degrees and a bit breezy tomorrow, especially around the Delta. Overnight lows are going to be near 60 with daytime highs again near the lower 70s. It's going to be continued cooler Tuesday, Wednesday, and into the weekend with highs nearer the lower 70s. This is meteorologist Dr. Dave Iser with Weather Report 6 and 36 past every hour, only right here on Sterling every damn Sunday night.

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5: President Trump has a warning for Iran.
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5: Speaking on Fox and Friends, Trump said Iran is in submission, but they just don't know it yet. Posting on Truth Social today, the president said an operation to assume total control of Iran's oil and gas markets and infrastructure will be taking place at some point in the not-too-distant future. Efforts to fast-track a three-week extension of the nation's warrantless spy powers are facing pushback from Senate Democrats. Section 702 of the Foreign Intelligence Surveillance Act is set to expire Friday, but Democrats are rejecting an extension unless President Trump rescinds the appointment of Bill Pulte as acting director of national intelligence. Senator Mark Warner said his Democratic colleagues will be willing to back a short-term extension if Principal Deputy DNI Aaron Lucas is tapped to lead the office. That's politics. I'm Wendy Swanson.
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10: From ABC News, I'm Chuck Severson. There's a deal between the U.S. and Iran, but it's not a final big deal. It's announced on social media by President Trump and by Iran. A formal signing is next Friday. Though President Trump says the U.S. naval blockade of the Strait of Hormuz is lifted, that shipping lane is not open because mines have to be cleared until Friday. Iran's National Security Council says the war on all fronts, including Lebanon, will end immediately and permanently. It says negotiations for a final agreement, which includes nuclear issues, will be postponed until after the U.S. fulfills its obligations. ABC News White House correspondent Karen Travers.
11: There's no mention in the president's post about what was agreed to in terms of Iran's highly enriched uranium. This memo of understanding was aimed at reopening the strait to shipping traffic and then starting a period of further negotiations on Iran's nuclear program.
10: Long wait's over not only for the New York Knicks. Sunday night on ice.
12: They're going to clinch it appropriately with a total team effort and a shutout.
10: Carolina Hurricanes won their first Stanley Cup championship in 20 years Sunday night, beating the Vegas Golden Knights 3-0. A G7 economic summit in Evian, France, starting Monday, will include President Trump. At the White House Sunday night, a $60 million sponsor-covered UFC event, seven fights in an eight-sided wire mesh cage. Mr. Trump has a long friendship with UFC's chief and owns stock in its parent company. For more than 2 weeks, Albanians by the thousands in Tirana have been protesting. They oppose a planned luxury development on an environmentally sensitive stretch of coastline, a project linked to President Trump's son-in-law, Jared Kushner. The Russians launched a massive overnight missile attack on Ukraine's capital. 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
13: California health officials put out a measles warning this weekend. They said an infected person traveled through San Francisco International Airport and went to two markets in San Jose. It looks like Altadena fire victims say they're still waiting for funds. They were promised more than a year ago.
14: This money will be made available immediately. We want to get these dollars out in real time.
15: That was Governor Gavin Newsom more than a year ago promising survivors $2.5 billion in wildfire relief. Adriana Batista with Altadena Earthseed Community Land Trust says they really need the help right now, and they're headed to Sacramento to ask what happened to the money.
16: Our community needs serious support from the state that claims to protect us.
15: I'm Sharon Reardon.
2: The New York Knicks are NBA champions after winning Game 5. That's the latest. I'm Bob Montague.
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7: Starting in Sacramento, where eastbound 50 looking good. There could be some road work coming up in the next hour or so, but for now, things look clear between 59th Street out to 65th. Westbound 80 looks good, too, between Reed Avenue and the Yolo Causeway. And no delays in Roseville. Westbound 80, this is between Atlantic Street as you make your way out towards Auburn Boulevard. Traffic on the 10s every 10 minutes, mornings and afternoons. Joe Salvatore, KFBK News Radio, 93.1 FM, 1530 AM.
8: Now, Sacramento weather.
9: Clear skies overnight, a low 59 to 63. A sunny warm day on Monday, a high 93 to 97. A sunny warm day Tuesday, a high 97 to 101. And then mostly sunny for Wednesday, a high 94 to 98. I'm AccuWeather Steve Williams on KFBK, Sacramento's News Radio.
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1: Robin Trower, Bridge of Sighs, 1974, on Coast to Coast AM. Never a major chart hit, but man, one of the most respected guitar recordings in rock history. That's what I tried to find, some of that. That's just good late night radio music right there. A little spooky, totally atmospheric. So I'm glad that you guys have been with me this Willis weekend. And tomorrow, Richard Sirrett will be here. He's going to be, he's got serial killer hauntings and data center boom. That all sounds pretty good. Gary Osborne coming up next here on Coast to Coast AM.
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1: It's Coast to Coast AM. Connie Willis here with a reminder. Flag Day tomorrow, which is Sunday, which is today in some areas right now that's listening right now. It's Flag Day. Just want to remind everybody it's Bourbon Day. President Trump's birthday. Half of you are cheering. Yay. Father's Day is next weekend. Okay. Next weekend. Don't forget it. And throughout the week, once I say goodbye to you guys,

0: you can catch me. I'm going to be interviewed by a lover of Coast to Coast AM for sure, Gary Anderson. You guys know him, Hidden Realms. That'll be the late night show with him, the 26th. I hope you guys get to tune in. Really fun guy and big in the history of this type of genre as well as radio itself. It's Military Pride Month too. And I think I've nailed everything except that I will be on a creepy hotspot later in next month. And if you guys want to know anything, just go to my website at ConnieWillis.com and you can join the newsletter for free. And then you'll learn about all those different things because I always like to keep you up to par on what's happening, what not to forget, what to remember, how to, you know. Father's Day especially, some people do. Dads are pretty good about it. Never forget Mother's Days. Dads are a little better about it, but you still don't do something like that. We have a guest on tonight. I don't think maybe you were on Coast at least one time. I think you were on Coast before, but I think it's been a long time. Gary Osborne is with us tonight. He's a researcher and author. He's going to be discussing the Penniston Code, and that's the very famous binary code downloaded into the mind of James Penniston, Sergeant James Penniston, after he put his hands on the UFO during the Rendlesham UFO incident of 1980, right? He put his hand, he was touching it on the top, on the backside, sliding around as he was moving, looked under the hood. He did like everything. Amazing. And then he's writing it all down as if it's nothing. He's got all these other men, like 11 or something out there just stuck, frozen, not even, I don't know. I think their souls were taken while he's just examining and checking out this UFO that's just hovering right there. And at one point when he put his hand on this one particular area, I think there was some signs embossed, some sort of symbols that were embossed up. I think they were up. He's feeling that around. And then he got this download, right? This download happened. And what that was a bunch of ones and zeros. And at one point, he wrote all that down. And people have been trying to figure out what that's been. They've been trying to decode it ever since 1980. So one of the people that works with James Penniston himself is Gary Osborne. And Gary is like, hey, I know what's going on here. I may not know all of it, but I got a pretty good idea. Would you say that's about right, Gary? Or you're still far away from all the answers, or you're just figuring it out?
1: Hello, Connie. Connie Willis. Nice to see you. Well, I'm Gary not seeing Osborne. You, but I can hear you really clear. It's really good. And what you just said there, how you gave his account, that was pretty good.
0: Thanks.
1: You must have read the first book. You must have read the first book.
0: The War and Peace book that's like 8,000 pages. You guys keep updating that book, man. It's like, holy cow, that could be a 12-book series already, right? At least a three.
1: Someone was upset that it was too big a book, you know?
0: Could have been me. No, Well, the thing about it is you all update it constantly. So if anybody ever gets it, right, it's a constant update. So that's pretty cool. Mm. But the other thing is whenever, if you get to a point in the book and you're not sure what it is or you want to know more information, there's the notes right on that same page, right? Right on that same page. Whose idea was that? It was a great idea.
1: Well, on the same page. All I can say is me and Jim are on the same page,
0: Well, you got that
1: right. With this code.
0: Now, you've written many books. Can you just tell us about the books first? Because we actually talked about Shining Ones tonight a little bit.
1: Oh, right. Okay, that's good. I'm quite proud of that book, actually. The first one was The Serpent Growl, which I co-authored with Philip Gardner. The second one, The Shining Ones. Well, the first one was published in 2005 with Watkins Publishing. Second one was 2006, the year after, and that was The Shining Ones. And I was the one who wrote most of that book because Philip Gardner didn't want really anything to do with it because he'd already had a book out called The Shining Ones. And so the publishers wanted this to be a revised book of his earlier one, which he had published himself. So, I wrote most of that book. And also, Scott Crichton, co-authored with Scott Crichton, who's a Giza researcher, and that was The Giza Prophecy. Never liked that title. Never liked it. It kind of conjured up, you know, crystal balls and tea leaves and that. That was the publishers who wanted that title. So it was The Giza Prophecy. But actually, the word prophecy kind of prophesied all what's happening now, because all this work I've been doing on the code, it actually is related to that book I did with Scott Crichton.
0: Oh,
1: and I'll talk about that later.
0: Okay.
1: And then I did the book with Jim. Jim always wanted a book about his account and the aftermath, you know, the years following. And so he said it, well, because I was working on the code already, which he had commissioned me to, he wanted to get a book out which just laid out his account and the aftermath, and that could be the foundation for a book on the code, which I was working on. So I agreed to that, and it took me 4 to 5 years in researching it all. And that book, the reason why it's so big is because it's two books in one.
0: It's three books in one.
1: Well, if you like, but it's mostly his account. Okay. That's the main text of the book, is Jim's account of what he experienced and the aftermath. And I did all the research into the things that were going on around Jim that he wasn't always aware of, you know, and also other people who got involved, and interviews with some of the witnesses. And that all went into the end notes. So there's two books. It's like his account and there's the end notes, which give the facts of the incident, yeah, as far as we can gauge, yeah.
0: And that's the Rendlesham Enigma book
1: and,
0: one.
1: Yeah, the Rendlesham Enigma book one, yeah.
0: Okay.
1: And so now I've got a book coming out this year, which is going to be the second book in the series, and it's called The Time Misconception. And it's about Giza, and it's actually just all based on one set of coordinates that was found in the binary code message. One set of coordinates, and it's led to a 720-page book. So, yeah.
0: And you tried to shorten it too, right? You've shortened
1: yeah,
0: it.
1: Yeah, I've tried. I've been working on this now for so many years. Jim thought I'd given up on it. And so when I told him I'd actually finished it, he was surprised. Yeah. You can believe it. So,
0: so can we get that now on Amazon? Is it out?
1: No, not yet. It's still being prepared for publication. It's going to be out on Amazon. Yeah, because that was what we did with the first book, you know, the Rendlesham Enigma. That was sold on Amazon, and this is going to be sold on Amazon too.
0: Do books always take that long to write? I mean, like years?
1: No. Well, if you're money orientated, then you're going to rush books out, you know, every month or whatever. But no, I'm not like that. I want to give good value for money. Okay. So I will research everything meticulously. Okay. And
0: okay.
1: I did with the Rendlesham incident. I watched lots of videos, read papers, books, interviews, all kinds of things. And it took me 4 or 5 years to get that together. Yeah.
0: Wow. And it's kind of cool that, you know, anything that's about Jim himself, he's right there for you. He's just a phone call away.
1: Yeah, he is. We had many conversations, you know, about his account, because I had to get everything I could from him. And, you know, Jim is quite secretive, you know, because he's a military guy, and he was probably one of 8 people who had a top secret clearance, that base, on Bentwaters base, because you've got the twin bases, yeah, there's Bentwaters and Woodbridge in Suffolk in England, and he lived in Ipswich. And so the incident happened in the Rendlesham Forest just outside those twin bases, which were loaned to the USAF. By the RAF, because of the Cold War. And it was one of the largest military bases that was during the Cold War, yeah.
0: And so how did you guys exactly meet? Did you know about the incident from being over in that area? How far away were you from that?
1: Oh, I was in, actually, where was I?
0: You're closer than me, I'm sure, when this happened.
1: No, I was brought up in Peckham, London, Southeast London. So that's my accent. And I hope everybody understands me because
0: I'm having trouble.
1: Yeah, no, some Americans don't really. Yeah, they. I couldn't hear him. I couldn't hear what he's saying. I couldn't make out. Well, I don't know. I'm just going to continue and try and make the best of it tonight. But yeah, so I was brought up in Southeast London, Peckham. And I think by the time Jim contacted me, out of the blue this was, I was in,
0: living
1: in North
0: Devon. He contacted you. Devon. Okay.
1: Yeah, I was living in North Devon, you know, Southwest England. Loads of beaches there. It was really nice. Now I'm living in Wisconsin.
0: Yeah.
1: With my wife. So, yeah, so when
0: you're
1: he first contacted
0: me.
1: Not really. So when he first contacted me, what it was, there was a mutual friend, and he was talking about a dream he had where he heard someone say 23.5 degrees, okay, and he thought it might be temperatures on the planet, different regions on the planet, but no, it's the Earth's obliquity tilt angle, you know, in respect to the ecliptic plane. So this mutual friend, when he told her about this dream, she said, that's Gary Osborne's work, 23.5 degrees, because I was finding references, encoded references to that angle in paintings, mostly from the 17th century, but many different sources throughout history, okay, and some of these artifacts that have those angles, there's these keystones, Masonic keystones that go back 7,000 years. So they have those angles on them, you know, the Earth's obliquity angles. And so at the moment, it's not 23.5, it's 23.4 degrees.
0: I was going to say it's changed. Yeah.
1: It's decreasing. Yeah. It's kind of making its way to being upright very slowly. When Jim first contacted me, he put that in his title of his email, 23.5 degrees. So I was intrigued. I said, why did you put that in your title? Yeah, it was actually.
0: Smart move, yeah.
1: Why did you put that in your title, Jim? And he told me about the dream. And he did say again, I thought it was, you know, different temperatures, certain regions on the planet. I said, no, it's the Earth's axis obliquity angle. I said, in respect to the ecliptic plane. And he said, yeah, okay, I might have learned that at school or in military school, but I forgot it because it doesn't really, it's a fact that doesn't mean anything to me personally, see. And a lot of us are like that, you know, we learn it in school and we just forget about the, he said he forgot about the value. He didn't, you know, the actual angle. So then it went from there. And then he said to me, I want you to look at this code. And I'd been following, you asked me earlier if I'd been following the incident. Yeah, I had, because I actually picked up the Sunday newspaper back in 1983. I think it was October 2nd. And it was the News of the World, which had on the front page, you know, UFO lands in Suffolk, and that's official. Yeah. So it was about the Rendlesham incident. And that was on the front page. And then there was like, in the center of the page, center of the paper, there was the story of the Rendlesham incident. So I was intrigued by that. I thought if there's anything that's going to, you know, probably make disclosure, it would be the Rendlesham incident because this happened on a military base, you know. And then over the years, I followed it. And I remember just before Jim Peniston contacted me, I was watching a documentary about the Rendlesham incident and he was being portrayed by an actor. And I remember thinking that'd be an interesting guy to talk to. And then 2 weeks later, he phones me out. He emails me out the blue. and then
0: That's
1: he told
0: cool.
1: me, yeah. And then he said, I want you to look at this code. I didn't know anything about the code. I hadn't really, even though I've been following it for years, throughout the years to see if there's any developments, so I missed the code part. Yeah. Then he told me about that and he sent me.
0: So you just wanted to know about what happened in general because you didn't know about the ones and zeros. You just wanted to know because, hey, it's close by. You're following it. Military. Yeah. You had no idea about that extra big part of it.
1: No, I had no idea at all about the code. And he was telling me about it. And I thought, this is really kind of interesting, you know. Now, the thing is, I'd already written a book wrote that book with Scott Crichton, okay? And we got the last draft of the manuscripts out to the publishers on the same week that Jim actually sent me the coordinates from the code, the coordinates that are found in the code, you decipher from the code, you know, by Joe Luciano.
0: Okay, now before you do that, okay,
1: yeah,
0: that's where
1: yeah.
0: I get lost. Okay, how many pages of one? There, it's a bunch of ones and zeros. Is what was in his head, right? And I think it was within 12 hours or 24 hours that he just couldn't get it out of his head. So he finally wrote it down, and when he did, he could sleep. He could relax again.
1: Yeah.
0: And how many pages was that?
1: 16 notebook pages. 16.
0: 16.
1: But the notebook's quite small. And it had a ring binder to it, so he could take the pages out. Now, the thing is, that's important because of what he did. You see, he experienced the encounter with that craft. And that night, when he got back home, he still had the ones and zeros in his mind's eye. You know, he wouldn't leave him alone. It was making him feel sick. And he couldn't get sleep. And so around about 2 o'clock the next morning, which would be the December the 27th, because the incident, his incident happened on the 26th of December, which is Boxing Day in the UK, you know, Christmas, Boxing Day. And so that morning he got up, made himself a cup of coffee, and he thought, I can write these down. If I write these down, I might feel better. So he got his notebook, which he used during the incident, because he was sketching those glyphs that you were talking about. Yeah?
0: Yeah. You're hearing
1: what's the music,
0: right?
1: In it? Yeah, I'm
0: supposed
1: music.
0: To hear that. That's supposed to be cool, you know? Like, you're supposed to use it if you hear it. Use it, right. Go with it, follow it. Well, that means we're about to take a break. So is that a good,
1: yeah,
0: that's a good spot to stop anyway, right? Okay, so.
1: Thanks, Connor.
0: So hold that thought, because we'll come back exactly on that thought when we come back, okay? So that we can understand what's going on, and you can tell me, because I don't understand the coordinates or anything like that. So anyway, we're talking about the Penniston Code. It is Gary Osborne that is with us. He knows these numbers. He could probably read them out to you. He's been looking at them for so long. And we'll learn what he's decoded from it. So stay with us. This is going to be very interesting. I think you're going to really enjoy this, because I know a lot of you all want to go deeper in it, and so that's what we're going to do. So, don't go away. Gary Osborne, Connie Willis, Coast to Coast AM.

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1: New details about the death of former San Francisco 49ers linebacker Alden Smith, who died Saturday. The San Francisco Chronicle reports he had showed up at a charity event in San Jose that feeds the homeless, donated pizzas, then died in a friend's car a short time later. Porsche has reimagined Disney and Pixar's Toy Story characters into luxury vehicles.
2: The automaker unveiled three one-of-one Porsche 911 models inspired by Woody, Buzz Lightyear, and Jessie at the Los Angeles world premiere of Disney and Pixar's Toy Story 5. The custom cars were created by Porsche's Department for Special Wishes, which serves as the company's personalization program. They will be sold as part of a charitable program benefiting Big Brothers and Big Sisters of America, the American Red Cross, and Starlight Children's Foundation. I'm Rob Martier.
1: The Dodgers were in Chicago for the weekend. That's the latest. I'm Bob Montague.
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3: Beginning on westbound 80, where things still look good between Enterprise Boulevard and Childs Road. Cap City Freeway looks good in both directions, westbound between Marconi Avenue and Cal Expo. Eastbound, also a good ride between N Street and Cal Expo. And no delays if you're making your way through Davis via eastbound 80. This is between Richards Boulevard out towards Highway 50. Traffic on the 10s every 10 minutes, mornings and afternoons. Joe Salvatore, KFBK News Radio, 93.1 FM. 15:30 a.m.
0: Now, Sacramento weather.
4: Clear skies overnight, a low 59 to 63. A sunny warm day on Monday, a high 93 to 97. Sunny and hot Tuesday, a high 97 to 101. And then sunny and warm on Wednesday, a high 94 to 98. I'm AccuWeather Steve Williams on KFBK, Sacramento's News Radio.
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1: From 1975, Shine On You Crazy Diamond, Pink Floyd, from the Wish You Were Here album. It's perfect companion for long drives and star-filled skies and nights spent contemplating the unknown like we do, right? You do. I do. It was, the song was actually inspired by former band member Syd Barrett, whose mysterious disappearance from public life became one of rock and roll's most talked about stories. I'm sure you know that one. And fans consider this Floyd's ultimate late night journey. Shine On You Crazy Diamond. Coast to Coast AM, continuing with the good music. And you know, a lot of you get a hold of me and you ask me questions that the real answer is just go to my website. That's really it. It's all there at ConnieWillis.com. And I want to thank you because when you do go there, there's some really cool things that are happening, I promise you. And when you find it, the letters and emails are just so nice. I don't know. Can we say letters anymore? I guess emails and texts and messages that you leave me are really nice about it because first of all, there's a newsletter and it's free and it'll tell you what's going on too, where you don't have to go to the site. The email will go to you. That's called Where's Willis. It's a lot of fun. You've heard me do that with George Norrie along the way. I'll call in and he's like, "Where's Willis?" I just love it. He's got the perfect voice and he asks that and I just smile before I give him an answer back because I think it's really cool. So like, here's some of the things I do. I've got a show, Blue Rock Talk. That's my signature show. And that's where we talk about interesting things. And then Connie After Dark is where you can have a drink with me and it gets even more interesting, actually. But, I put those together as one now. So it's a special combo price. And then, you know, this is what I do for a living. Then I have special shows like tomorrow's National Bourbon Day. Well, I'm from Kentucky, so we got to do a bourbon show. It's a special bourbon show. And then next, a week from this week, I'll be up in the Rockies with the show that I do that is researching, communicating, contacting, talking with different advanced entities. So many really cool things. Yeah, Bigfoot, lights in the sky, strange lights, beams of light, sparkles, orbs. I call it the mitten people. There's some things that I've never heard anybody ever mention before, but I've seen. So I've had to give names to them just so I can recognize them when I see them again. And that's going to be next month. And you guys all want to go on that virtual investigation show. And I know it. And all you have to do is go to my site. And then a lot of you are winning money with my Win Any Lottery course that I have now. You're liking the course. You think it's easy and you're making money with the lottery you're using a pendulum. It's great. Lynn Buchanan, one of our great guests here on Coast to Coast AM and one of my friends, he taught me this method a long time ago and he said he didn't really like it as much as some of the other ones he had. So he allowed me to take it and since like 2012, I've had some books out with it, but I got the course out now and you guys are winning money. So that's pretty cool. And you know that there's a way to win the jackpot. That's all intuition related. So if you're good, it's not a scam. It is, if you have a good intuition, you're going to be able to win some money. You'll at least win back what the course costs. So all you have to do to know any of these things, to learn about them, is just go to my website and you'll have everything there. And I hope you sign up for the newsletter. That's ConnieWillis.com.
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0: It is Coast to Coast AM. Hey there, Connie Willis here with you, enjoying the evening. And man, some great conversation tonight. Great questions that you guys called in about. And of course, the guests have just some wonderful information. Gary Osborne talking to us right now. You can find him on Facebook. That's where he is. I don't even think you have a site or anything. Do you, Gary? Is it just Facebook?
1: No, I did have a website, but it relied on Adobe Flash, and they discontinued that.
0: Oh my, that was a long time ago.
1: It impacted the website, and it was all kind of, I don't know, just messed up really because of that. So I'm in the middle of, you know, really doing another one.
0: Hey, no worries. You know what? You can go to Amazon and see your stuff. It's right under author and all that. And then you've got your Facebook. That's really all you need. Somebody, you know, it's a lot of work to keep it up. I know what you're talking about with the Flash. Mm. You know, that used to be these great websites because of Flash. Mm. And then all of a sudden that was it. It was over.
1: Yeah. Unfortunately, that was it. Yeah. But I am working on another one. So where were we? So Jim,
0: he was at a cup of coffee. You said he had to get a cup of coffee.
1: Yeah, he made a cup of coffee and he sat down and thought, if I write these down, I might feel better. So that's what he did. 16 pages of ones and zeros. Now, of course, after he did that, and he didn't know it was binary code, he just saw these ones and zeros and he thought, I'm going nuts. You know, and he was worried because he thought he's got his job in the USAF, and he thought he was in security, okay? And he thought he'd lose his job, have his gun taken away from him, you know, in security. And so what he did was he took the notebook after he wrote all those ones and zeros down. He just put it in a drawer, just forgot about it for some time. He just didn't want people seeing that because he thought that would be it, be the end of his career.
0: Did he just put it in a drawer? I mean, he didn't put it in like a little vault or something. Just like, okay, I touched a UFO. That's not cool enough. Now I have all the stuff in my head that I downloaded and saw and missing time. And there's all these ones and zeros that drove me crazy until I wrote them down. Yeah, I think I'll just throw it in.
1: you've got to see what he felt at the time. He thought he was going through some sort of trauma because of the experience he had with the craft.
0: And nobody knew what ones and zeros were anyway at that time, right?
1: No. Okay. Well, there were people. Yeah, I mean, people who were into computers, and it's, you know, they knew what binary code was, but Jim didn't. Okay. And he just saw these ones and zeros, and he just thought, that's insane. You know, writing down ones and zeros. What for? Well, for what purpose? You know. Actually, when he had the download, when he touched that large symbol, because there was like six of them. I mean, there's five small symbols or glyphs, and there's this large one, which was a triangle inside a circle. When he touched that, that was when he had this bright light in his head, and he just saw these ones and zeros. And he said that when he opened he shut his eyes because he thought it was a blinding white light that was shining in his eyes, but it was all in his head. So when he opened his eyes, he could see clearly. You know, it takes you some time for your eyes to adjust after you've been looking into a bright light. Mm-hmm. So he said that was weird because he said he had perfect eyesight afterwards. And so at that time, when he was going around the craft, checking it out and that, he was actually really frightened because he thought the thing would probably blow up or something, and, you know, it would take off with him right next to it. So he was very cautious, but at the same time, he was terrified. But he had to do what he had to do. It was his job, you know. So anyway, that morning, he's written down these ones and zeros. He's put the binary, he's put the book into the drawer, and just, that was it. He forgot about it for a while. Then from there, it was 30 years, wasn't it? Until he actually announced the existence. It was another 30 years.
0: It takes him a while to get around to things.
1: That's one of the main criticisms about the code. You know, people will try, they'll say, why did he sit on it for 30 years? Why did it come up later as if it was a new addition to his account, you know? So, yeah.
0: So what do you say to that? What do you say to that?
1: I've got a lot to say about that. The 30 years, because what I had to do to decipher this code, I had to wait until 2018. All right. So I started working on this code in 2011. It was February 2011 when he sent me the coordinates. Okay. Yeah, I should go back a bit.
0: Because when you say coordinates, I don't know what that means. Okay.
1: Well, but I just want to say, though, that the reason why he contacted me because of this mutual friend, but also because I had a reputation for deciphering code and also ancient symbolism, you know, especially ancient Egyptian symbolism and Hindu symbolism. So that's the reason why he was asked to get in touch with me, because I might have some information on why he was dreaming about 23.5 degrees. And that was part of my research anyway, from the year 2000. So this is 2011, February 2011. He sends me the coordinates, and these coordinates, there's seven sets of geographic coordinates, GPS. And it's kind of strange because this code originated in 1980, as Jim claims, and I believe him. And he did have the pages and the ink of the notebook tested, yeah. And it was by, I'm trying to think now, the guy who did the MJ-12 documents. I think he looks into those. Trying to think of his name now. But he said that the pages and the ink actually are around about circa 1980, all right? So, but it hasn't been forensically tested yet. And that's what Jim did say, that if he ever got the money together or the funding for it, he'd have it forensically tested, you know, and he's got nothing to hide on that. So anyway, he contacted me, as I said, and because I was into being able to decipher codes. And he said to me, look at these seven sets of coordinates, see if you can find any additional information, you know.
0: The coordinates come about? Because all I know is ones and zeros, and then I hear coordinates, but I'm not sure where those came from. Because they came from the ones and zeros somehow.
1: They were embedded in the message. They were part of the message, you know. There was these.
0: That's part of, like, the puzzle that you all find out, when you decode, you learn these things.
1: Okay. So there was an eligible message in English, yeah. Well, most of it was eligible, but there was some kind of transmission errors there that had to be filled in. And Joe Luciano deciphered the message. He made a good job of that. And then there was Daniel, trying to think of his name now, Daniel Lewis, I think. Not sure. He looked at the code as well. He was looking at the raw binary code data, and I think that was in 2022. Yeah, and he was able to correct some of the transmission errors. Okay, that Joe kind of left. The coordinates, the GPS coordinates. It was just all these numerical, all these numbers, and there was no decimal point, you know, because you have the decimal point in the coordinates, in the latitude and longitude coordinates, but there's no decimal point. So Joe had to work out where the decimal point would be in the latitude and longitude coordinates. And these seven sets of coordinates, they all point to ancient sites around the globe. Yeah. So when he sent them to me, he sent them on February the 2nd, 2011. When I received them, I received them in early morning on February the 3rd, okay, because I was in England. And I straight away, I took each of the coordinates and I got into Google Earth and I was watching the cursor. Yeah, I just put each of these coordinates into Google Earth. I was watching the cursor and it's kind of watching it dramatically go across the globe to all these ancient sites, you know. Some of them pyramids, sacred mountain, which is one in China. So I'll just list them out. There's High Brazil, High Brazil. People pronounce it High Brazil, and it's
0: Brazil. Okay.
1: yeah, but it's High Brazil because that's how the Irish would pronounce it, because it's it's an island that's off the southwest coast of Ireland.
0: Okay.
1: And it's now submerged, and it's mythical because the Tuatha De Danann, which is the Irish mythical gods and goddesses, and they're called the fairy folk or the fae. Their actual feast day, I think, is on February the 2nd, which is related to goddess Brigid. So when Jim sent me the coordinates, it was on the 2nd of February, and that day is related to High Brazil anyway. Yeah.
0: Mm.
1: So I found that strange. And anyway,
0: no coincidences.
1: So that was the first set of coordinates, and there was Karna Pyramid in Belize, which is a Mayan pyramid. That's Caracol. That place is Caracol, and the Nazca lines, the Nazca in Peru. Coordinates targeting that place. Giza. Now that's what I was interested in, because I was already familiar with Giza because I'd already been doing a lot of research into it, and I've been researching it for good 20 years, I guess, before Jim got in touch with me. So, and then there's Taishan in China, Mount Taishan, sacred mountain. There's the Temple of Apollo in Greece, Naxos Island. There's a large portara there. It looks like a large gateway, because it's the ruins of this temple. And there's just this kind of window or gate. It looks like a window or a gate, or gateway. And also, am I missing one? Yeah, of course I have. Sedona.
0: Oh, in Sedona, okay. The closest one.
1: A UFO hotspot, yeah?
0: Yeah.
1: So he said, when I found all these, where all these were being targeted around the globe, they're really interesting because of these all were ancient sites. Now, Jim had an inkling of what these sites were, okay? But he rushed those coordinates to me. They were just deciphered by Joe just hours before he sent them to me. So I don't think Jim really had a good look at what these coordinates were, or he didn't really go into it too much. He sent me the coordinates, and I found out where they were, and I sent the information back to Jim, and he said, yeah, but can you find any additional information? So then I thought, why did he have that dream of 23.5 degrees, yeah? So I'm thinking, what I will do is I'll take these coordinates, but I want to see them all together, all in one go, on a map of the Earth. So I use Google Maps, which is a flat map projection of the Earth, so I could see all the coordinates together. And then I started measuring the angles between them, connecting them like a dot-to-dot drawing. So I was connecting them with these, and I realized what the angles were. And this is when I thought Jim may have hoaxed the code. I thought he's yanking my chain here, because I found the angle of 23.5 degrees between Nazca and Giza. Okay. On this flat map projection of the Earth, and at that, at that altitude, that you're looking at the map. And, it was precisely 23.5 degrees. Now, as we said, the Earth's axis obliquity is 23.43 at the moment. But 23.5 is the generic value they give in textbooks, all round value.
0: Wow.
1: I don't want to spend too much time on
0: your leg.
1: But as we go on, you'll find out why I thought that. So
0: we're
1: coming up to another intermission.
0: We are. You have learned how, when you hear the sound of the song, it's coming. Giving away all the secrets there. That's a little radio magic thing is going on. Okay. So you know where you're at, because we want to come right back to that, let you get to where you want to get, and tell us what the code is, man. What is the Peniston code? Oh, my goodness. Jeez. This is good stuff. Gary Osborne is with us. He's, I think you were looking for a name, Dr. Wood or something like that. That's what's in my head. I'm like, Dr. Wood. And I thought maybe I should tell you that. Maybe not. We can ask you when we come back. But we're talking about the Penniston Code with Gary Osborne. You can find him. He's got many books, so you can look him up on Amazon and just look for Gary Osborne. Okay, and that's O-S-B-O-R-N. There's no E at the end of that. And it's Gary with one R, G-A-R-Y. So, this is interesting. We're going to see if we can get some answers here and decode it. It's Connie, Coast to Coast AM.
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10: But it's not the big deal that means a big deal. It's announced on social media. ABC News Chief Global Affairs Correspondent Martha Raddatz.
11: President Trump hosting the deal with the Islamic Republic of Iran is now complete. Congratulations to all. I hereby fully authorize the toll-free opening of the Strait of Hormuz and simultaneously herewith authorize the immediate removal of the United States naval blockade. Ships of the world, start your engines. Let the oil flow.
10: But President Trump writing, because mines have to be cleared, the strait remains closed until next Friday's signing. U.S. official tells ABC News that because of that, the blockade is still in effect until then. Iran's National Security Council says the war on all fronts, including Lebanon, will end immediately and permanently. It says negotiations for a final agreement, which includes nuclear issues, will be postponed until after the U.S. fulfills its obligations. Bob McNally, head of Rapidan Energy Group.
12: We've lost well over a billion barrels of oil in the world market. And the world market is what matters for the United States and for someone paying for gasoline at the pump. Because we may be the biggest producer and exporter, but what we pay at the pump depends on that global market.
10: The G7 Economic Summit in Evian, France, starting Monday, will include President Trump. At the White House Sunday night, a $60 million sponsor-covered UFC cage fight. Mr. Trump has a long friendship with UFC's chief and owns stock in its parent company. More than 1,000 flights were canceled Sunday and 9,500 more delayed, primarily due to bad storms. Dallas and New York hit the hardest. The Russians have launched a massive overnight missile attack at Ukraine's capital, Kyiv. 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
4: A new study indicates early social media use could lead preteens to early experimentation with drugs and alcohol. The research published found that the earlier kids use social media, the more likely they are to experiment with substances like alcohol, tobacco, and marijuana. Californians apparently have a lot of credit card debt.
9: California is 7 of the top 10 cities in the U.S. when it comes to the amount households owe on their cards. That from a report this week by Wallet Hub. Santa Clarita's number one with an average balance of over 23 grand. Chula Vista's in second place. Rancho Cucamonga is fifth. Fontana, Oxnard, Moreno Valley, and Santa Ana also make the top 10. Wallet Hub says Santa Clarita was also number one for paying off the most debt during the first quarter of 2026, meaning people there have big credit card limits and can afford to spend a lot. I'm Jason Athenson.
4: The New York Knicks are NBA champions after winning Game 5. That's the latest. I'm Bob Montague.
13: Now, Sacramento traffic.
14: Starting in Sacramento, where we see some road work. This is on eastbound 50 from the Cap City Freeway out to Bradshaw Road. You're going to find various lanes shut down through the night as Caltrans does this road work project. These cones, I should say, are expected to be picked up tomorrow morning at 6 a.m. Things looking good on eastbound 80 between Enterprise Boulevard, making your way out towards Highway 50. Traffic on the 10s every 10 minutes, mornings and afternoons. Joe Salvatore, KFBK News Radio, 93.1 FM, 1530 AM.
13: Now, Sacramento weather.
15: Clear skies overnight, a low 59 to 63. A sunny warm day on Monday, a high 93 to 97. A sunny warm day Tuesday, a high 97 to 101. And then mostly sunny for Wednesday, a high 94 to 98. I'm AccuWeather Steve Williams on KFBK, Sacramento's News Radio.
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1: Several fires burning across California. According to CAL FIRE, the largest in over 300-acre brush fire burning near Palmdale in the Antelope Valley triggered evacuation orders and warnings. Officials say that fire is now over 60% contained. California's life sciences industry concerned about the governor's plan to permanently restrict corporate tax credits.
2: California is seven of the top 10 cities in the U.S. when it comes to the amount households owe on their cards. That from a report this week by Wallet Hub. Santa Clarita is number one with an average balance of over 23 grand. Chula Vista's in second place. Rancho Cucamonga is fifth. Fontana, Oxnard, Moreno Valley, and Santa Ana also make the top 10. Wallet Hub says Santa Clarita was also number one for paying off the most debt during the first quarter of 2026, meaning people there have big credit card limits and can afford to spend a lot. I'm Jason Athenson.
1: The New York Knicks, NBA champions. That's the latest. I'm Bob Montague.
0: Now, Sacramento traffic.
3: Beginning in Sacramento, where we've got road work on eastbound 50. This is from the Cap City split to Bradshaw Road. Various lanes at times shut down through the night as Caltrans continues this work project, and this is scheduled to wrap up at around 6 a.m. Westbound 80 is looking good right now between Highway 50 and Childs Road. No issues on the Cap City Freeway westbound between El Camino and East Street. Traffic on the 10s every 10 minutes, mornings and afternoons. Joe Salvatore, KFBK News Radio, 93.1 FM, 15:30 a.m.
0: Now, Sacramento weather.
4: Clear skies overnight, a low 59 to 63. A sunny warm day on Monday, a high 93 to 97. Sunny and hot Tuesday, a high 97 to 101. And then sunny and warm on Wednesday, a high 94 to 98. I'm AccuWeather Steve Williams on KFBK, Sacramento's News Radio.
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6: Media by President Trump and by Iran. A formal signing is next Friday, though President Trump says the U.S. naval blockade of the Strait of Hormuz is lifted. That shipping lane is not open because mines have to be cleared until Friday. Iran's National Security Council says the war on all fronts, including Lebanon, will end immediately and permanently. It says negotiations for a final agreement, which includes nuclear issues, will be postponed until after the U.S. fulfills its obligations. ABC News White House correspondent Karen Travers.
7: There's no mention in the president's post about what was agreed to in terms of Iran's highly enriched uranium. This memo of understanding was aimed at reopening the strait to shipping traffic and then starting a period of further negotiations on Iran's nuclear program.
6: Long wait's over not only for the New York Knicks. Sunday night on ice.
8: They're going to touch it appropriately with a total team effort and a shutout.
6: Carolina Hurricanes won their first Stanley Cup championship in 20 years Sunday night, beating the Vegas Golden Knights 3-0. A G7 economic summit in Evian, France, starting Monday, will include President Trump. At the White House Sunday night, a $60 million sponsor-covered UFC event, 7 fights in an 8-sided wire mesh cage. Mr. Trump has a long friendship with UFC's chief and owns stock in its parent company. For more than 2 weeks, Albanians by the thousands in Tirana have been protesting. They oppose a planned luxury development on an environmentally sensitive stretch of coastline, a project linked to President Trump's son-in-law, Jared Kushner. The Russians launched a massive overnight missile attack on Ukraine's capital. 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
10: A new study indicates early social media use could lead preteens to early experimentation with drugs and alcohol. The research published found that the earlier kids use social media, the more likely they are to experiment with substances like alcohol, tobacco, and marijuana. Californians apparently have a lot of credit card debt.
11: California has 7 of the top 10 cities in the U.S. when it comes to the amount households owe on their cards. That from a report this week by Wallet Hub. Santa Clarita's number 1 with an average balance of over 23 grand. Chula Vista's in second place. Rancho Cucamonga's 5th. Fontana, Oxnard. Oxnard, Moreno Valley, and Santa Ana also make the top 10. Wallet Hub says Santa Clarita was also number one for paying off the most debt during the first quarter of 2026, meaning people there have big credit card limits and can afford to spend a lot. I'm Jason Nathanson.
10: The New York Knicks are NBA champions after winning Game 5. That's the latest. I'm Bob Montague.
9: Now, Sacramento traffic.
5: We have road work on eastbound 50 from the Cap City split out to Bradshaw Road. Various lanes shut down by Caltrans as they do this project. These lanes are scheduled to reopen at 6 a.m. Westbound 50, the Stockton Boulevard on-ramp, that is shut down for construction. That will continue on until 6 a.m. And westbound 50, the 59th Street on-ramp, is closed for road work. That goes until 6 a.m. Traffic on the 10s every 10 minutes, mornings and afternoons. Joe Salvatore, KFBK News Radio, 93.1 FM, 1530 AM.
9: Now, Sacramento weather.
12: Clear skies overnight, a low 59 to 63. A sunny warm day on Monday, a high 93 to 97. A sunny warm day Tuesday, a high 97 to 101. And then mostly sunny for Wednesday, a high 94 to 98. I'm AccuWeather Steve Williams on KFBK, Sacramento's News Radio.
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0: spirit. You got it. By Roy Orbison, and it became Roy's first U.S. top 10 hit in 25 years. But tragically, Roy Orbison never lived to see its success. He died of a heart attack on December 6, 1988, at the age of 52, and the song was released just weeks later and became a worldwide hit, reaching number 9 on the Billboard Hot 100 and launching a remarkable posthumous comeback. And my producer tonight, Adam Thompson, just reminded me, Roy Orbison wrote Blue Bayou, which is rather central to tonight's story. Herbert Baumeister, the serial killer, alleged, I suppose we should say. That was his favorite song, Blue Bayou, but as sung by Linda Ronstadt. A newly released recording from a secret NASA meeting following the Apollo 16 mission has UFO enthusiasts buzzing. Hidden inside a 55-minute technical discussion about strange lunar measurements and unexplained anomalies on the moon's far side is a curious exchange about a massive hole near the Van de Graaff crater. As scientists discuss the unusual feature, one participant casually jokes, "It could be an alien star base or something." The comment is brief and appears to be made in passing, but its inclusion in a newly released government file has reignited interest in the mysteries of the moon. Was it simply scientist humor or a glimpse into questions NASA wasn't prepared to answer? More than 50 years after Apollo 16, the moon may still be keeping some of its secrets. And you can read more of this story in the news section of it, coasttocoastam.com. Ever miss a Coast to Coast AM episode and wish you could hear it again? Or maybe there's a classic interview you still think about years later. The official Coast to Coast AM YouTube channel is packed with legendary conversations, rare archive material, unforgettable moments, and the guests who've kept night owls like you listening for decades. 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Thousands of human remains were uncovered on the grounds of Fox Hollow Farm. Now, decades later, some say the dead haven't left. Shadow figures, disembodied voices, unexplained encounters. Paranormal investigator Richard Estep is with us as we explore whether one of America's most notorious murder sites is also one of its most haunted. That conversation continues right here on Coast to Coast AM.
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0: Welcome back. We're talking with paranormal investigator, author Richard Estep about one of America's most disturbing locations, Fox Hollow Farm in Indiana, once home to suspected serial killer Herbert Baumeister, and the site where thousands of human bone fragments were discovered. The property's been it's become a magnet for reports of apparitions, shadow figures, unexplained voices and encounters. And we were talking about, some of your own personal encounters there in the swimming pool area and so forth. Have any of the victims' families weighed in with their thoughts on what's happening on the farm these days?
1: The farm actually is nice and quiet these days, and some of them did return to Fox Hollow Farm to film segments of the TV show, the documentary show. So one of the biggest fear I had when I was writing this book, when I was researching this book, was that I did not want to open old wounds for the family members of these men who had already suffered so much. So I debated about actually even writing this at all. And I finally came down on the side of doing it because ultimately this is a case, this is a family that's reporting activity. And, you know, we wanted to follow the evidence to see where it leads. To this day, I'm not sure who or what exactly haunts Fox Hollow Farm. I'm not 100% certain. I do hope, though, that the family members, as we see more and more the victims slowly being identified, are receiving some closure. And there is finally an official memorial to those who lost their lives at the hands of Herbert Baumeister. There is a place, it is not on the premises at Fox Hollow Farm, but it's very close by. There is a place, thanks to a church group and some donations, where they can go and finally respects are paid to the men who died so tragically.
0: Do you think that the phenomena could be connected to the victims seeking recognition or justice?
1: Well, I will say that one of the classic motivations for a haunting, it has long been believed by paranormal scholars and investigators, is unfinished business. The idea that, you know, a ghost may continue to make its presence felt until the earliest ghost stories we have from ancient Rome involve the story of a murder victim that was seeking justice and the arrest of the murderer. So I think that's entirely feasible.
0: Spending a night there at Fox Hollow Farm, I mean, what is sort of pressing on you the most? The ghosts, the psychology of the place, or something else entirely?
1: It's the psychology of the place and the knowledge of what happened there, Richard. You know, I mean, when you are there in the dead of the night, no pun intended, you know, everything is quiet. You sit in there and you sit near that pool and you just think there is a set of steps which lead up from the pool area to the kitchen above. And you just think of the poor men that came down those steps expecting that they were going to have a fun time, you know, a good evening, and then would go about their lives the next day. They thought they were coming down to party, and instead, so many of these men never went back up those steps again, and that just absolutely breaks your heart. And also, it filled me with a real anger at Herb Baumeister, this awful weasel of a human being that would do something so cowardly over and over again to meet his own needs. So a combination of deep upset, anger, and I think also just it's a very sobering experience to walk in the footsteps of where these events actually happened.
0: Is there any evidence, Richard, that the land itself had a strange reputation even before Baumeister lived there?
1: Not significantly, no. I don't think it really has much to do with the land. I think it has everything to do with the pathologic mental state of one deranged individual.
0: And were there any incidents so strange, maybe you initially left them out of your report because they just seemed too unbelievable?
1: Yeah. So the victim that got away that made reports to the authorities is a very controversial man, a guy called Mark Goodyear. And Mark's controversial. If you saw the show, you'll kind of understand it. He has been accused of being more involved with the murders to the point where some are pointing fingers at him and are blaming him for being an accomplice. I interviewed him, you know, at length and for hours and hours on end. And some of the stories that he had told me about activities he supposedly encountered at Fox Hollow Farm, frankly, seemed like they came out of a bad horror movie. The problem is that Marcus has changed his story multiple times. And he himself looked me in the eye and said, "You're never going to know when I'm telling you the truth and when I'm not," which is a real problem for a writer researcher when your one primary source that was inside that place at the time of the murders, you know, smiles and admits to you that he may be deceiving you.
0: Why would someone who is innocent say something like that?
1: So Mark was ruled out as being an accomplice, at least by the authorities. I think that he is something of a fabulist and a fantasist. He does like to hold court. He does like to tell stories. And he likes to be the center of attention. And I think that shows very much if you watch him when he's interviewed. He's very theatrical. It's very performative. And people that have seen the show have said, you know, "Wow, he was really putting on a performance." And I'm like, you have to understand, he's like that when the cameras are not on. He presents in that way for 8, 9, 10 hours at a time, you know, when he's in conversation with you. So I think that he has told so many different imaginative versions of what happened over the years. He's starting to believe some of the wilder variations himself.
0: How does Fox Hollow Farm compare to other notorious locations like the Amityville House, Eastern State Penitentiary, how does it compare?
1: Well, not that I've ever investigated the Amityville House, but by all accounts, since the initial 30 days of, you know, at the Amityville Horror, as it was called, all of the subsequent owners have lived absolutely peaceful, uninterrupted lives. The only disturbances they've had have come from tourists and sightseers trespassing. But when you look at places like Eastern State Penitentiary and some of the other places I've investigated, like Waverly Hills or the Villisca Axe Murder House, none of these are residences. You know, they look like they ought to be haunted, if that makes any sense. They would fit the archetypal Hollywood haunted house if you saw them in a movie. Fox Hollow Farm feels like a beautiful family home. There's really nothing about the atmosphere there that would lead you to believe anything was amiss until you look beneath the surface.
0: And did you encounter any evidence suggesting that whatever is present at Fox Hollow Farm may not be the spirits of the victims at all?
1: Yeah, I took in several different psychic mediums. I will always trial psychic mediums that come on with a good recommendation. At least one of them was convinced that whatever was there in the pool area was some kind of negative entity that was drawn in by the horrific activity, in the same way that a moth is drawn to a flame, that it was some kind of, for want of a better term, psychic parasite that was feeding on the negativity there. That was a very interesting perspective, I thought. Not something that one could either prove or disprove, though.
0: Well, that's interesting. So not the spirits of the victims, but the property, the trauma that occurred on the property becomes a magnet for different types of energies.
1: Yes, you put it excellently. And I actually would love that to be the case. And if that sounds strange, I want to explain why. Nothing upsets me more than the idea that at places like the Villisca Axe Murder House or, you know, Fox Hollow Farm, that murder victims may somehow still be in some form around the scene at which they ended their lives under such tragic circumstances. I would love to think that they have all gone on to whatever it is that awaits us after this life, even if it's nothing, rather than, you know, are still in that environment where they met an untimely and shameful end at the hands of an awful excuse for a human being.
0: And what do these investigations teach you about the relationship between evil acts and alleged hauntings?
1: Well, I've always said that whenever one finds strong emotion, one tends to find ghosts. So you can see that in a very positive way. I used to give ghost tours at the Stanley Hotel in Estes Park, the inspiration for The Shining. And that's a very happy haunting, believe it or not, Stephen King's novel aside. But whenever you have a strong, intense emotion, so many places, though, that experience dark events, you know, that experience suffering where there is violence, where there is negativity, you'll see in some cases a negative haunting. But you can see the corollary too is a positive thing. As we mentioned earlier, Richard, you know, what I love about Fox Hollow, it's almost as if the positivity of family life for the last few decades is slowly but surely erasing or painting over the darker negative aspects of things. It's the first case I've really seen that makes me think we may, in fact, be able to truly bring something good out of something so bad.
0: If, well, as you say, things have settled down a little bit, but let's say, I don't know, 5 years ago, if someone were to hand you the keys to Fox Hollow Farm and you had to spend the night there alone, no camera crew, no other visitors, just you, would you do it?
1: I would, but I would absolutely sleep with one eye open. There are just too many accounts of strange things happening there that it would definitely be more of an endurance and event. You know, I have spent many peaceful nights at places supposedly haunted with dark and malevolent hauntings and slept just fine. Fox Hollow Farm has something about it though that I suspect that would not join the list.
0: Have any religious investigators, priests or ministers or demonologists, have they visited the property and what conclusions did they draw?
1: So I'm not aware of any priests or self-professed demonologists visiting the property, and honestly, I can be somewhat skeptical of the latter simply because when you're a hammer, every problem is a nail, and I suspect if you're not careful, when you're a demonologist, every haunting may become a demon in your eyes. So I'm not entirely sure about that, but I do feel that what we have here is a haunting that simply needed some credible, thoughtful, non-dramatic investigation. And I'm glad that things are settling down there.
0: Any thoughts on what role guilt plays in hauntings? I mean, if Baumeister himself is somehow present, would his manifestation look different from those of the victim?
1: He's been seen upstairs gazing out of a window. I've talked to a couple of people that say that they've witnessed his apparition. He certainly has much to be guilty about. Whether that's the case, I don't know. I myself, Richard, you know, I'm an agnostic, but I respect all belief systems. But it is my fervent hope that wherever Herb Baumeister may be right now, he needs asbestos underwear, if you catch my drift.
0: What happened to his family?
1: His family, I actually have some sympathy for, simply because, you know, we know the victims of murders and their victims, sorry, their families are victims. But I also feel that the family members of serial killers that were taken in by them become victims too, because their lives are upset completely. So the divorce was well underway. Julie pretty much changed her name back to her maiden name. They moved out of Fox Hollow Farm and they set about rebuilding their lives as best they could, with, you know, their father and ex-husband being one of the most vilified men in the area. I wish them nothing but peace and freedom.
0: Is there anything about Fox Hollow Farm that has made you reconsider your understanding of life after death?
1: Not this case specifically, Richard, simply because I think 30 years as a paranormal investigator as a whole has led me incrementally to the conclusion that we definitely do survive in some form. And we can debate what form, you know, that may take, what it may look like. And I think there are different answers to that question. Nothing uniquely about Fox Hollow Farm has done that, but it really has made me conclude that not all locations are irredeemable if enough positivity is put into them.
0: And if you could ask whatever is responsible for the activity at Fox Hollow Farm, If you could ask one question and receive a truthful answer, what would it be?
1: Oh, that's a fantastic question. I've never been asked that before. If I could ask one question of it, what would it be? How can we make this stop? Or even better, what is it that you need? Yeah, what is it that you need would be the question.
0: Wow. How do you, when you walk away from an investigation like this, do you need to take some time off? I don't know, like cleanse your palate somehow. So, you know, surround yourself with just happy places. And I mean, how do you move on from a place like this without allowing it or letting it affect you psychologically?
1: You know, most haunted places, I come back and I go about my normal life. I'll get saged. Fox Hollow was different. There was something about that that felt like a dark residue that it took me a while to actually shake. And I do some light protective work, you know, in order to try and shield me from negative energies. I had to do that repeatedly after coming back from that place.
0: All right. We are approaching the bottom of the hour, and we're going to open up the phone lines and take questions and comments for Richard Estep. Perhaps you're in the Indianapolis area and you know about Fox Hollow Farm. I'd love to hear about your experiences as well. It seems like it's subsiding, though, which I guess is the good news. The horrors of Fox Hollow Farm, unraveling the history and hauntings of a serial killer's home. Richard Estep, my guest. Back with more on Coast to Coast AM.

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1: Several fires burning across California. According to CAL FIRE, the largest in over 300-acre brush fire burning near Palmdale in the Antelope Valley triggered evacuation orders and warnings. Officials say that fire is now over 60% contained. California's life sciences industry concerned about the governor's plan to permanently restrict corporate tax credits.
2: California is seven of the top 10 cities in the U.S. when it comes to the amount households owe on their cards. That from a report this week by Wallet Hub. Santa Clarita is number one with an average balance of over 23 grand. Chula Vista is in second place. Rancho Cucamonga is fifth. Fontana, Oxnard, Moreno Valley, and Santa Ana also make the top 10. Wallet Hub says Santa Clarita was also number one for paying off the most debt during the first quarter of 2026, meaning people there have big credit card limits and can afford to spend a lot. I'm Jason Athenson.
1: The New York Knicks, NBA champions. That's the latest. I'm Bob Montague.
0: Now, Sacramento traffic.
3: On eastbound 80, there is road work as a lane shut down between West Capitol Avenue and Reed Avenue. The three left lanes will be closed for this Caltrans roadwork project. That is scheduled to reopen at 5 a.m. Also on eastbound 80, the Reed Avenue off-ramp is closed for some construction. That will go on until 5 a.m. And the Enterprise Boulevard on-ramp closed for roadwork. They should wrap that up at 5 a.m. Traffic on the 10s every 10 minutes, mornings and afternoons. 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
0: Now, Sacramento weather.
4: Clear skies overnight, a low 59 to 63. A sunny warm day on Monday, a high 93 to 97. Sunny and hot Tuesday, a high 97 to 101. And then sunny and warm on Wednesday, a high 94 to 98. I'm AccuWeather Steve Williams on KFBK.
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1: More than 1,000 LA Unified School District employees officially facing layoffs. District leaders also terminated the employment of workers without tenure or other union job protections. Two Good Samaritans killed while trying to help crash victims on the 15 freeway.
2: Following that crash, we had two Good Samaritans pull over to assist the driver of a CRV. And as they were assisting that driver, a Honda Civic traveling northbound collided into the CRV. The CRV was pushed into those pedestrians, and as a result of that crash, they were killed right there on scene.
1: The Dodgers were in Chicago for the weekend series. They head home to Dodgers Stadium to host Tampa Bay today for a three-game series, then host Baltimore, the New York Knicks, NBA champions. That's the latest. I'm Bob Montague.
0: Now, Sacramento traffic.
3: On eastbound 80, there is road work as a lane shut down between West Capitol Avenue and Reed Avenue. The three left lanes will be closed for this Caltrans roadwork project. That is scheduled to reopen at 5 a.m. Also on eastbound 80, the Reed Avenue off-ramp is closed for some construction. That will go on until 5 a.m. And the Enterprise Boulevard on-ramp closed for roadwork. They should wrap that up at 5 a.m. Traffic on the 10s every 10 minutes, mornings and afternoons. 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
0: Now, Sacramento weather.
4: Clear skies overnight, a low 59 to 63. A sunny, warm day on Monday, a high 93 to 97. Sunny and hot Tuesday, a high 97 to 101. And then sunny and warm on Wednesday, a high 94 to 98. I'm AccuWeather Steve Williams on KFBK.
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11: From ABC News, I'm Chuck Severson. There's a deal between the U.S. and Iran, but it's not a final big deal. It's announced on social media by President Trump and by Iran. A formal signing is next Friday. Though President Trump says the U.S. naval blockade of the Strait of Hormuz is lifted, that shipping lane is not open because mines have to be cleared until Friday. Iran's National Security Council says the war on all fronts, including Lebanon, will end immediately and permanently. It says negotiations for a final agreement, which includes nuclear issues, will be postponed until after the U.S. fulfills its obligations. ABC News White House correspondent Karen Travers.
12: There's no mention in the president's post about what was agreed to in terms of Iran's highly enriched uranium. This memo of understanding was aimed at reopening the strait to shipping traffic and then starting a period of further negotiations on Iran's nuclear program.
11: Long wait's over not only for the New York Knicks. Sunday night on ice.
13: They're going to clinch it appropriately with a total team effort and a shutout.
11: Carolina Hurricanes won their first Stanley Cup championship in 20 years Sunday night, beating the Vegas Golden Knights 3-0. A G7 economic summit in Evian, France, starting Monday, will include President Trump. At the White House Sunday night, a $60 million sponsor-covered UFC event, 7 fights in an 8-sided wire mesh cage. Mr. Trump has a long friendship with UFC's chief and owns stock in its parent company. For more than 2 weeks, Albanians by the thousands in Tirana have been protesting. They oppose a planned luxury development on an environmentally sensitive stretch of coastline, a project linked to President Trump's son-in-law, Jared Kushner. The Russians launched a massive overnight missile attack on Ukraine's capital. 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
14: Officials say king tides expected to affect the Orange County coastline and bring the possibility of flooding in low-lying areas. Officials said 7 areas most susceptible to the flooding. The tides expected to last through Tuesday. Team USA off to a winning start at the FIFA World Cup.
15: Americans defeated Paraguay 4-1 in their first match of the tournament from SoFi Stadium in Los Angeles. Fans were thrilled as they watched the U.S. score more than they ever have in a World Cup game.
16: It was so awesome. The fans, the crowd, the venue, the players were
7: amazing.
15: The Stars and Stripes will take on Australia next week in Seattle. The United States has never won the World Cup. I'm Lisa Taylor.
14: The Dodgers were in Chicago for the weekend series. They head home to Dodger Stadium to host Tampa Bay. The New York Knicks are NBA champions. That's the latest. I'm Bob Montague.
10: Now, Sacramento traffic.
9: We have road work on Highway 50 on eastbound 50. You'll find the 34th Street on-ramp closed for road work. That will continue on until 5 a.m. Also, the eastbound 50 65th Street on-ramp, that is shut down for some construction as well. That will continue until 6 a.m. And westbound 50, the connector ramp to southbound 99, that is scheduled to be closed until 5 a.m. Traffic on the 10s every 10 minutes, mornings and afternoons. 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
10: Now, Sacramento weather.
16: Clear skies overnight, a low 59 to 63. A sunny warm day on Monday, a high 93 to 97. A sunny warm day Tuesday, a high 97 to 101. And then mostly sunny for Wednesday, a high 94 to 98. I'm AccuWeather Steve Williams on KFBK.
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1: Federal prosecutors say the Palisades fire arson suspect wanted revenge on society and wasn't invited to any celebrations. Opening statements were delivered in the trial of the 30-year-old suspect accused of starting the Palisades fire. Father's Day coming up on the 21st.
2: That's because shopping for dad is tough, because guys don't typically drop hints about what they want or don't want. According to the National Retail Federation, we'll drop about $226 on dear old dad. And to save you some panic shopping, they say dads want special outings with experience-based gifts, tickets to a game, a concert, and don't forget dinner. Not all dads are masters of the grill, but they are all masters of the TV remote. I'm Bree Tennis.
1: The Dodgers were in Chicago for the weekend series. They head home to Dodger Stadium to host Tampa Bay today. That's the latest. I'm Bob Montague.
0: Now, Sacramento traffic.
3: We have road work on eastbound 50 from the Cap City split out to Bradshaw Road. Various lanes shut down by Caltrans as they do this project. These lanes are scheduled to reopen at 6 a.m. Westbound 50, the Stockton Boulevard on-ramp, that is shut down for construction. That will continue on until 6 a.m. And westbound 50, the 59th Street on-ramp, is closed for roadwork. That goes until 6 a.m. Traffic on the 10s every 10 minutes, mornings and afternoons. Joe Salvatore, KFBK News Radio, 93.1 FM, 1530 AM.
0: Now, Sacramento weather.
4: Clear skies overnight, a low 59 to 63. A sunny warm day on Monday, a high 93 to 97. Sunny and hot Tuesday, a high 97 to 101. And then sunny and warm on Wednesday, a high 94 to 98. I'm AccuWeather Steve Williams on KFBK.
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7: Welcome back. A new national poll suggests Americans are more open than ever to the possibility that we are not alone. Nearly two-thirds of respondents say they believe intelligent life exists elsewhere in the universe, and one in five believe humanity may have already made contact. When it comes to UFOs, the country's almost evenly divided. 51% think some could be alien spacecraft, while 49% say they're always the result of natural phenomena or human activity. Perhaps most telling, after years of Pentagon disclosures and leaked videos, nearly a third of Americans say the evidence has made them more likely to believe aliens have visited Earth. And on one question, there was overwhelming agreement. 84% believe the government knows more about UFOs than it's telling the public. You can read more of this story in the carousel of at coasttocoastam.com. 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
7: From ABC News, I'm Sherry Preston. Stock futures are up and oil prices are down after the announcement of a peace deal between the U.S. and Iran. It is expected to be signed Friday in Switzerland and will reopen the Strait of Hormuz, as well as lift America's blockade of Iran. But as we hear from ABC's Karen Hua in Washington, this is a two-month ceasefire and there are major issues to be hammered out.
8: The fate of Iran's nuclear program, a major red line for both parties, appears to still be unresolved. Officials say the deal would include a 60-day ceasefire during which there would be further nuclear negotiations. But the president telling the New York Times that should those talks fail, he would restart strikes on Iran or make the U.S., quote, the guardian of the Middle East in return for 20% of the region's revenues.
7: President Trump right now on his way to the G7 summit in Switzerland. ABC's Rachel Scott is in Geneva.
9: President Trump had been publicly urging our allies to get more involved in this conflict, but all of them have refused, expressing frustration with the war. Protesters already clashing with police here in Geneva ahead of the summit. Some altercations turning violent, police firing tear gas. France, which is hosting the summit, is hoping to ease tensions with the U.S. and project unity. Also invited to this year's summit, Ukrainian President Volodymyr Zelensky. He spoke with President Trump by phone. They will be meeting.
7: Overnight, Russia launching new attacks on Ukraine. At least 10 people killed in several cities. The attacks also setting a centuries-old religious site on fire. Investigators in Missouri are looking for the cause of a deadly plane crash that killed 12 people. Bates County Sheriff Chad Anderson.
10: The plane took off, and then at that point, it went down. We're not sure exactly anything beyond that.
7: All 12 people aboard the skydiving plane were killed. Great Britain has just announced a ban on anyone under 16 from using social media. And on the ice,
11: the Carolina Hurricanes have won the Stanley Cup for the second time.
7: The Carolina Hurricanes beating the Vegas Golden Knights 3-0 in Game 6 of the Stanley Cup title to take the title. You're listening to ABC News.
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12: This year, the California State Fair will feature concerts by Babyface on July 17th and Casey and the Sunshine Band on the 25th. Most shows included with fair admission. The California State Fair runs from July 17th to August 2nd at Cal Expo. Investigators learning more about the man accused of killing the U.S. veteran who was a big supporter of the president.
13: Records show 32-year-old Thomas Caleb Butler is a Navy veteran who left service in 2023 and has a documented history of mental health struggles, including post-traumatic stress disorder. His estranged wife previously told the judge he he showed violent and threatening behavior during several incidents between 2020 and 2025. Prosecutors say Butler punched 68-year-old Kerry Sharon outside his Buchanan Street home on May 20th, then continued the attack until a bystander stepped in. Sharon later died at the hospital. I'm John Fink.
5: The New York Knicks are NBA champions. That's the latest. I'm Bob Montague.
6: Now, Sacramento traffic.
14: On eastbound 80, there is road work as a lane shut down between West Capitol Avenue and Reed Avenue. The three left lanes will be closed for this Caltrans road work project. That is scheduled to reopen at 5 a.m. Also on eastbound 80, the Reed Avenue off-ramp is closed for some construction. That will go on until 5 a.m. And the Enterprise Boulevard on-ramp closed for road work. They should wrap that up at 5 a.m. Traffic on the 10s every 10 minutes, mornings and afternoons. 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
6: Now, Sacramento weather.
15: Clear skies overnight, a low 59 to 63. A sunny warm day on Monday, a high 93 to 97. A sunny warm day Tuesday, a high 97 to 101. And then mostly sunny for Wednesday, a high 94 to 98. I'm AccuWeather Steve Williams on KFBK.
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1: Weather officials warning Southern Californians, rip current and high surf risk continue into the week. A southerly swell with heightened tides will be dangerous and bring rip current and elevated surf from Santa Barbara County coast further south. Forecasters recommend remaining off rocks and jetties. An ATF agent linking the Palisades fire arson suspect with the dark web.
2: Special agent testified in the federal trial of Jonathan Rindernacht. The Uber driver is accused of starting the Lockman fire that later became the Palisades fire. The special agent says investigators found software on Rindernacht's phone linking him with the dark web. He also allegedly asked ChatGPT how to delete all video messages from iCloud shortly after a search warrant was served. Just minutes after the fire started, he allegedly asked ChatGPT if he might be held responsible. I'm Daniel Martindale.
1: The Dodgers head home to host Tampa Bay today. That's the latest. I'm Bob Montague.
0: Now, Sacramento traffic.
3: We have road work on Highway 50. On eastbound 50, you'll find the 34th Street on-ramp closed for road work. That will continue on until 5 a.m. Also, the eastbound 5065th Street on-ramp, that is shut down for some construction as well. That will continue until 6 a.m. And westbound 50, the connector ramp to southbound 99, that is scheduled to be closed until 5 a.m. Traffic on the 10s every 10 minutes, mornings and afternoons. Joe Salvatore, KFBK News Radio. 93.1 FM, 1530 AM.
0: Now, Sacramento weather.
4: Clear skies overnight, a low 59 to 63. A sunny warm day on Monday, a high 93 to 97. Sunny and hot Tuesday, a high 97 to 101. And then sunny and warm on Wednesday, a high 94 to 98. I'm AccuWeather Steve Williams on KFBK.
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1: You got it. By Roy Orbison, and it became Roy's first U.S. top 10 hit in 25 years. But tragically, Roy Orbison never lived to see its success. He died of a heart attack on December 6, 1988, at the age of 52, and the song was released just weeks later and became a worldwide hit, reaching number 9 on the Billboard Hot 100 and launching a remarkable posthumous comeback. And my producer tonight, Adam Thompson, just reminded me, Roy Orbison wrote Blue Bayou, which is rather central to tonight's story.

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1: A hand grenade removed from a Compton home after several homes were evacuated over the weekend. The LA County Sheriff's said a citizen reported finding the hand grenade in a home in the Nickerson Gardens housing development. Officials say the device was considered dormant. LA Unified School District suing to recover over $20 million in a money laundering scheme.
2: Money went to a contractor in what's being called the largest such scheme in district history. LAUSD officials claim during a period of 4 years, a former district IT services manager steered lucrative IT contracts to the company and got $3 million in kickbacks in return. The former manager Hong Grace Pang and Gautam Sampath, the chief executive of Texas-based Inive, are facing criminal charges. The district claims Pang gave high scores to secure contracts. I'm Daniel Martindale.
1: The Dodgers were in Chicago for the weekend. They head home to host Tampa Bay today. That's the latest. I'm Bob Montague.
0: Now, Sacramento traffic.
3: On eastbound 80, there is road work as a lane shut down between West Capitol Avenue and Reed Avenue. The three left lanes will be closed for this Caltrans roadwork project. That is scheduled to reopen at 5 a.m. Also on eastbound 80, the Reed Avenue off-ramp is closed for some construction. That will go on until 5 a.m. And the Enterprise Boulevard on-ramp closed for roadwork. They should wrap that up at 5 a.m. Traffic on the 10s every 10 minutes, mornings and afternoons. 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
0: Now, Sacramento weather.
4: Clear skies overnight, a low 59 to 63. A sunny warm day on Monday, a high 93 to 97. Sunny and hot Tuesday, a high 97 to 101. And then sunny and warm on Wednesday, a high 94 to 98. I'm AccuWeather Steve Williams on KFBK.
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9: From ABC News, I'm Sherry Preston. President Trump is touting it as a great deal, the agreement to end fighting with Iran and reopen the Strait of Hormuz. The president announcing on social media it will bring peace and security to the region. Here's ABC Chief Global Affairs Correspondent Martha Raddatz telling our daily podcast Start Here.
10: The strait will open quickly, but they will have to check for mines. But I think the thing to remember here is this is the very beginning. This is a memorandum of understanding between these two countries. President Trump has said, you know, they promise not to have a nuclear weapon, but they really have a long way to go on this.
9: The president now on his way to the G7 summit in the French Alps. The Iran deal expected to be discussed as well as the war in Ukraine. Overnight, Russia targeted one of the most sacred religious sites in Ukraine, in the capital of Kyiv, setting it on fire. Flash flooding in Texas and driving hail in Kansas. The weather again the story in a lot of places this weekend.
11: Powerful storms pummeled parts of the Midwest over the weekend. Heavy rain coming down in Omaha, Nebraska, while parts of Kansas saw hail the size of golf balls. Winds up to 70 miles per hour, lashing northeast Ohio.
12: I mean, we're used to the high winds, obviously, but never to this extreme.
11: The storm's also wreaking havoc on air travel. More than 10,000 flights delayed and over 1,000 canceled Sunday.
9: 12 people killed when their plane crashed in Missouri Sunday.
13: There was this skydiving plane that was rolling down the runway. Everything, by all accounts, seemed normal at Butler Memorial Airport, about an hour south of Kansas City, and something went wrong. Everybody on board, unfortunately, the pilot and all of the skydivers who were on board, the 11 skydivers, everybody was killed.
9: ABC's Alex Stone. The UK now says it will join the global movement in banning Instagram, TikTok, YouTube, Snapchat, in fact, all social media for kids under 16. 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
14: California voters may soon choose whether to make higher taxes on wealthy residents permanent to support public education. The Health Care Protection Act of 2026 would keep in place tax rates for high-income earners. A legendary singer pulled out of a Southern California concert at the last minute.
15: 40 minutes before Rod Stewart was supposed to take the stage Friday night in San Diego, the show was canceled. Concert promoter Live Nation says a sinus infection was to blame. The performance, part of Stewart's One Last Time tour, was billed as the 81-year-old's final San Diego stop. No word on a makeup date. Stewart played the iconic Hollywood Bowl in Los Angeles on Wednesday to rave reviews. I'm Jason Athenson.
14: The World FIFA Cup. The U.S. beat Paraguay. The Stars and Stripes take on Australia next weekend. The New York Knicks, NBA champions. Congratulations. That's the latest. I'm Bob Montague.
8: Now, Sacramento traffic.
4: We have road work on Highway 50. On eastbound 50, you'll find the 34th Street on-ramp closed for road work. That will continue on until 5 a.m. Also, the eastbound 5065th Street on-ramp, that is shut down for some construction as well. That will continue until 6 a.m. And westbound 50, the connector ramp to southbound 99, that is scheduled to be closed until 5 a.m. Traffic on the 10s every 10 minutes, mornings and afternoons. 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
8: Now, Sacramento weather.
5: Clear skies overnight, a low 59 to 63. A sunny warm day on Monday, a high 93 to 97. A sunny warm day Tuesday, a high 97 to 101. And then mostly sunny for Wednesday, a high 94 to 98. I'm AccuWeather Steve Williams on KFBK.
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0: Thanks for being with us. A normal summer bike ride for two teens in southeast Iowa quickly changed into a life-saving mission. They wound up saving an elderly neighbor in the small town of Fruitland who'd been lying in her yard for more than 16 hours after a fall. KBTX Television says 13-year-old Gunnar Skidmore woke up last Tuesday, got a call from his best friend, Cohen, asking to go for a bike ride. They headed for Muscatine. That's when they say something looked off in the yard of a nearby house. The teens believe the woman slipped while feeding her horse. She told them she rolled from the backyard of her house to the front because she was not getting help. She was taken to the hospital by ambulance. Gunner's mother says she's been in contact with the family and is keeping the horse watered and fed while the woman gets medical care. She says she plans to make lasagna for the woman when she's released from the hospital. That'll do it for this hour. For Nicole Murray and Mike Gavin, I'm Gordon Deal. Thanks for listening to This Morning, America's First News.
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11: Good morning to you. It's good to be with you on this Monday, June 15th. Investigators are back out at the scene of that Tracy warehouse fire as they knock down walls and look for clues to a cause. The president announces a deal with Iran over the weekend, and investor David Sachs weighs in on election fraud as national figures raise questions. What do you think about the safety of the election system in California? Your chance to talk back in 5 minutes. First, let's get a look at traffic this early morning, and we check in with Steve Herrera. Good morning, Steve.
12: 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In Sacramento, eastbound 50 between the Cap City 99 South split and Bradshaw, the two right lanes are closed till 6 a.m. Eastbound 50 on-ramp at Stockton Boulevard closed till 6 a.m. For expert full-service plumbing, water heaters, and water filtration, trust the pros at Roto-Rooter, open 24-7 with financing available. 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
13: Hot and sunny today to kick off the new week. Highs in the upper 90s to low 100s. Under crystal clear skies tonight, pretty comfortable with lows in the upper 50s to low 60s. Plenty of sunshine, not quite as hot for us Tuesday. Highs in the low to mid 90s. I'm Acuba, the meteorologist Jason Caterina on KFBK, Sacramento's news radio.
11: Currently we have 62 degrees in Sacramento with our top local story. Firefighters and investigators back out at the site of that massive Medline warehouse fire in Tracy. KFBK's John Harper brings us the latest.
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15: This morning, an excavation company is tearing down exterior walls. Crews are still reaching hot spots burning inside the 1 million square foot facility. The fire broke out late last week and consumed the entire building in less than an hour. Tracy Fire Chief Randall Bradley.
16: But things work against us. Again, water supply issues, low humidity, high winds, and high temperatures. And so it was a little bit of the perfect storm.
15: No one was injured in the fire. A part of the investigation will focus on sprinklers and the water supply.
16: Right now, we think it was a facility issue as far as water supply.
15: Cause of that fire in Tracy remains under investigation. John Harper, KFBK, Sacramento's News Radio.
11: Our top national story at this hour, President Trump announced over the weekend that the United States has reached an agreement with Iran, marking a significant development in ongoing diplomatic efforts. And Tammy Trujillo has the latest on that.
17: In a post on Truth Social, Trump declared the removal of the U.S. naval blockade on Iran, allowing the Strait of Hormuz to reopen. The agreement is set to be formally signed on Friday in Switzerland, according to Pakistani Prime Minister Shahbaz Sharif, who played a key role in mediating the deal. The signing ceremony will be attended by Vice President J.D. Vance, with President Trump potentially joining. The deal will initiate a 60-day period for further negotiations on Iran's nuclear program, including discussions on enriched uranium stockpiles. I'm Tammy Trujillo.
11: Now, for more of what matters this morning, let's get to Mark Dembski.
18: Good morning, Christina. Southern and Central California are getting failing marks from the Environmental Protection Agency for unhealthy air pollution. Now, the EPA is saying parts of the San Joaquin Valley, as well as the Los Angeles Basin, continue to exceed federal limits for the fine particle pollution, commonly known as soot. Those tiny particles can travel deep into the lungs and are also linked to heart disease, respiratory illness, and other health problems. Officials say the issue has persisted for decades, with surrounding mountain ranges trapping polluted air over some of the state's most heavily populated regions. California has requested more time now to meet federal air quality standards, and under the proposal that was recently released, the EPA would extend the compliance deadline for both the San Joaquin Valley and Los Angeles basins until the end of 2030. Elsewhere this morning, a group of Iranian Americans plan to protest Iran's World Cup game today against New Zealand that's taking place at SoFi Stadium in Inglewood. Sharon Reardon explains.
19: They're fiercely opposed to the Islamic Republic regime and are asking FIFA to ban the team from the World Cup tournament. Nasser Sharif, president of the California Society for Democracy in Iran, tells KTLA.
20: Iran's Football Federation is controlled by Iran Revolutionary Guard. They're terrorist organizations. We believe that FIFA, if they believe in their own principles, they need to give a red card to the Iran's football federations.
19: On Sunday, the Iranian team landed at LAX but was forced to move their practice location to Tijuana due to visa restrictions imposed by the Trump administration. U.S. officials now say the team will be allowed to play against New Zealand tonight. I'm Sharon Reardon.
18: Former 49er Alden Smith has died at the age of 36. Smith found unresponsive Saturday after a charity event in the San Jose area, later pronounced dead at a local hospital. Authorities have not released a cause of death, and the investigation remains ongoing. Smith, one of the NFL's most dominant young pass rushers, recording 33.5 sacks in his first two seasons after being drafted seventh overall by San Francisco in 2011.
8: Major League Baseball is in Sacramento. 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
18: Well, the A's were looking for a sweep of the Rockies Sunday afternoon in Vegas. The Athletics with 15 hits, 9 runs on Sunday should have been enough. But Colorado erupted for 24 hits and 23 runs, 23-9 the final, snapping the A's 4-game winning streak. The Giants, they beat the Cubs Sunday at Oracle Park 5-1. And over the weekend, the Knicks won the NBA championship on Saturday night in San Antonio, while the Carolina Hurricanes, they defeated the Vegas Golden Knights last night in Vegas to win the Stanley Cup Finals. 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I'm Mark Dembski. 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
11: Time now for our Talk Back Clip of the Hour. David Sachs argues that California has already seen billions of dollars in fraud involving government programs like unemployment benefits or Medicaid, homeless services. He says if those systems can be exploited, it's reasonable to question whether vulnerabilities in voter registration, mail-in ballots, and election procedures could also be exploited.
14: We know that there's billions of dollars in fraud in California for things like Medicaid fraud, unemployment fraud, EBT fraud, hospice fraud, fraud related to the homeless industrial complex, and on. That's all been proven, okay? Is it really so hard to believe that some of the same groups, the same interest groups, the same NGOs would be willing to exploit these loopholes in the dirty voter rolls, in the millions of ballots that go to incorrect or non-existent addresses, the non-existent chain of custody, the non-existent signature verification, the no ID, not only to vote, but to register, counting ballots without postmarks if received 7 days later, registering thousands of ballots from homeless shelters that don't even have any beds. These are all known things. So when you say that there's no fraud, it's like, come on, there's loopholes. And all you got to do is look at the results and see that there's something crooked going on here.
11: A lot of questions nationwide about our election system. Elections officials maintain there is no evidence of widespread voter fraud affecting election outcomes in California. Do you believe California's election system is secure enough to earn your trust?

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1: Another warm one today with a high near 95 degrees. Tonight, clear, a low of 58. Tomorrow, sunny with a high near 94. Currently, we have 62 in Sacramento. Mark?
2: A little news from your neighborhood right now, Christina, brought to you by Kitchen Mart, Kitchen and Bath Remodeling, celebrating 50 years of craftsmanship. Pick this one up from the Union Democrat. The Sonora City Council has voted to remove two crosswalks on South Washington Street over safety concerns. Now, city leaders there saying poor lighting and limited visibility make the crossings at Church and June Streets very hazardous for pedestrians and drivers. The city plans to add safety improvements, including better lighting and signage, and is accepting public comments on the proposal through July 6th.
1: All right, coming up, security at major sporting events from the World Cup to the Knicks to last night's UFC fight at the White House. Crowd control is top of mind. We'll check in with Rich Frankel, former special agent in charge, to find out what security measures are being put in place.
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2: California had spent more than $350 million on

0: on OnlyFans in 2025. That is the highest total of any state in the nation. Sacramento County accounted for about $17.5 million of that spending.
1: Joining us now, Rich Frankel, former special agent in charge of the FBI out of New York. We're going to talk about sports and security. And we have, with this World Cup, millions of visitors from around the globe coming to North America. From a security perspective, what keeps planners awake at night? Is it terrorism, cyber attacks, lone actors, drones, or something else?
2: Yes. So everything that you just mentioned, and then I would also throw in just the normal issues that we have with all these major events, such as, we're used to it from the time of the Super Bowl or the World Series, that you have the crowd issues of drunkenness, rowdiness, quote unquote hooliganism. You know, we saw that in New York a bit with the Knicks winning the championships, and you see that throughout the globe when it comes to soccer and the fan base of soccer at times. And so you're going to have that with the street cops, the men in blue, women in blue are going to be worrying about that, where you're going to have more of the state and federal authorities are focused on all the other threats that you just mentioned.
1: Okay, so we've seen reports of AI-powered cameras and robotic dogs and advanced surveillance technology. How much safer do these tools actually make an event, and where are the limitations?
2: So they really do help out with the event, because it takes manpower that would normally be doing some of the surveillance and not being active. You can take that back, and it dramatically increases the ability to see what is going on during these games. And then if there is an issue, now you have a cadre of people who can respond to those specific issues that they see through the AI cameras, through the robotics, that are analyzing people as they come in. And it also identifies hidden threats that you may not see just with the human eye. In other words, some of these AI cameras can actually see somebody, carrying something in a certain way that would cause a threat issue for law enforcement, and they would respond to that just based upon that. And it's, again, something that you might not see just with the naked eye with all the people that are there. What are the limitations? Listen, you have thousands of people coming into a cramped space for hours, and you just can't see everything. And when you are handling this type of security, it's almost you're doing it in a percentage basis. What is your greatest threat versus your lower threat? And you're always going to be going and looking for the greater threat, but something could sneak in. And that's what law enforcement, that's probably really what keeps people up at night, is that what is that little thing that you might have missed?
1: All right. Thank you so much. We appreciate it. That is Rich Frankel, former special agent in charge of the FBI out of New York. 400 different agencies involved in World Cup security. Just a tremendous effort there. All right. Let's get outside and check traffic. And it's Steve Herrera this morning. Good morning, Steve.
3: 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You're moving at a good clip westbound 80 from the 50 merge to the causeway about 6 minutes. After that, westbound 80 looking fantastic from Davis to Vacaville. 12 minutes and no problems. Overall, westbound 80 from Davis to the Cordelia Junction, smooth sailing about 26 minutes. You're moving at top speeds westbound 80 from the Carquinez Bridge to the Maze about 15 minutes. And driving into San Francisco on the Bay Bridge, clearing at the limit from the Maze to Fremont Street about 6 minutes. Some people just know you could save money on car insurance by checking Allstate first. Those people are probably saving a carload of cash right now. 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You're in good hands with Allstate. Traffic on the 10s every 10 minutes, mornings and afternoons. 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
4: Hot and sunny today to kick off the new week. Highs in the upper 90s to low 100s. Under crystal clear skies tonight. pretty comfortable with lows in the upper 50s to low 60s. Plenty of sunshine, not quite as hot for us Tuesday, highs in the low to mid 90s. I'm AccuWeather the meteorologist Jason Caterina on KFBK, Sacramento's News Radio.
1: 62 degrees in Sacramento, and time now to get an early look at money and business headlines. So let's head over to the Bloomberg Business Desk and check in with Denise Pellegrini.
5: Good morning. A lot of positivity on Wall Street this morning, with investors celebrating not only the Knicks win, but the deal between the U.S. and Iran. Crude oil and other energy prices are dropping. Even food prices are already dropping. Ice cream, though, is becoming a luxury. Ice cream prices have jumped more than 35% since 2019, with some shops charging over $8 for a couple scoops. Due to rising food prices, supply shortages, and social media hype around some ice cream shops. Fox is making a big streaming video push, agreeing to buy Roku for $160 a share in a cash and stock deal. Values the streaming video platform at an enterprise value of about $22 billion. This would combine Fox's sports, news, and entertainment with the platform that has more than 100 million subscribers. Some high school grads are doing something really smart when they don't get into the college they want. They're enrolling in special online classes at their dream school and moving as close to campus as they can get anyway. Wall Street Journal says for an extra fee, some public universities are now allowing online remote students to access campus gyms, football games, tailgate parties, clubs, Greek life, and even eventually allowing them to be admitted to the schools full time at places like the University of Florida and others. And some good news for Hello Kitty fans. Hello Kitty's owner and Spam are joining forces now with a limited edition collectible Spam can. It features a happily fed Hello Kitty enjoying musubi. That's that Japanese Hawaiian fusion treat, basically Spam sushi. USA Today says the tie-up also involves a Hello Kitty world tour. I'm Denise Pellegrini on KFBK Sacramento's News Radio.
1: All right. Thank you so much, Denise. We appreciate it. Time now for your talkback responses of the hour. The clip was with investor David Sachs, and it basically said, look, we know there's fraud that exists in California in all kinds of agencies and issues. Why not the election issues? Why not suspect it when it comes to elections? Although California elections officials have maintained there is no evidence of widespread voter fraud affecting election outcomes. So we asked you, do you believe California's election system is secure enough to earn your trust? Or are there vulnerabilities that lawmakers should address? Mark?
0: And from the text line this morning, 51881 is where you text us at. Start your message with KFBK. This one says, California's mail-in system is a security disaster. It invites fraud, delays results for weeks, and undermines trust. We need voter ID and a return to in-person voting as the standard, with limited mail-in options only for those who truly need them. Let's get back to same-day results. And another one this morning says, all we have been hearing for years is, all you have to do is look for voter fraud, and yet there is still no proof. So either nobody is looking or there is no evidence. It's exhausting.
1: All right. It is part of the national conversation, though, for sure. And we'll have much more on it coming up later on. And we'll get you another talkback clip coming up at the top of the next hour. In the meantime, top stories at the bottom of the hour. California lawmakers putting the brakes on a Newsom administration request for money to connect the state's DMV to a nationwide driver's license database. We'll tell you why they've decided not to spend the money to do that next.
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1: 5:30 is the time on this Monday, June 15th. The plan to connect California's DMV to a national driver's license tracking system has hit a roadblock at the Capitol. The Sacramento City Council will decide on new rules to reshape the city's legal cannabis business. And the latest TikTok challenge, sending kids to the hospital. It's all this half hour, but first, let's get a check on traffic with Steve Herrera.
3: 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Eastbound cap on ramp at 26th Street is closed till 6 a.m. One-way traffic control for Colfax, Highway 174, both directions from I-80 to Odyssey Way until 6:30 p.m. or 6:30 a.m. It's time to say goodnight to that check engine light with a free AutoZone Fix Finder service. 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Traffic on the 10s every 10 minutes, mornings and afternoons. 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
4: Hot and sunny today to kick off the new week. Highs in the upper 90s to low 100s. Under crystal clear skies tonight. Pretty comfortable with lows in the upper 50s to low 60s. Plenty of sunshine, not quite as hot for us Tuesday, highs in the low to mid 90s. I'm AccuWeather, the meteorologist Jason Caterina on KFBK, Sacramento's News Radio.
1: We have 63 in Roseville, 64 in Folsom, 52 in South Lake Tahoe, and 62 in Sacramento with our top story at the bottom of the hour. California lawmakers are putting the brakes on a Newsom administration request for $55 million to connect the state DMV to a nationwide driver's license database. KFBK's John Harper with more.
20: The state-to-state system is designed to help states check for duplicate licenses and comply with real ID rules. But immigrant advocates say the database could expose more than 1 million California drivers who received licenses under AB 60, the state law allowing people to get a standard license regardless of their immigration status. They warn that could make it easier to identify undocumented immigrants if that data were accessed by federal immigration agencies. The funding was left out of the legislature's budget amendment, though negotiations with Governor Gavin Newsom continue. John Harper, KFBK, Sacramento's News Radio.
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21: Good morning, Christina. The Sacramento City Council now set to vote this week on proposed new rules that would reshape where cannabis dispensaries are allowed to operate within the city. We get more this morning with KFBK's Daniel Martindale.
22: The proposal would update Sacramento's cannabis regulations by changing location requirements for dispensaries and other marijuana-related businesses. Supporters say the change would create more opportunities for legal cannabis operators and improve access for customers, while critics worry about the impact on neighborhoods and nearby businesses. City leaders are expected to debate the proposal before deciding whether to approve the new framework, which could affect future cannabis development across Sacramento. Daniel Martindale, KFBK, Sacramento's News Radio.
21: Two of Oakland's largest community colleges will merge into a single institution as officials there try to address declining enrollment, budget challenges, and low student completion rates. The Peralta Community College District has approved a plan now to combine Laney College and Merritt College into Oakland City College beginning in the fall of 2027. Both campuses will remain open, but administrators say the merger will streamline operations, reduce duplicate programs, and improve student outcomes. In other news this morning, a federal judge is blocking the National Park Service from removing signs the Trump administration had ordered to be taken down. We get more details from Tammy Trujillo.
23: The ruling temporarily pauses an executive order mandating the removal of materials that cast the U.S. in a, quote, negative light. The judge also ordered any altered exhibits to be restored within 3 weeks. The agency had already taken down plaques about slavery, indigenous people, and climate change. I'm Tammy Trujillo.
24: There's going to be a ceremony at City Hall, then there's going to be a ticker tape parade, and we're also going to be presenting keys to the city to the team.
21: That is New York City Mayor Zoran Mamdani, who shared some details about a parade now set Thursday in honor of the NBA champion New York Knicks, who beat the San Antonio Spurs over the weekend and win the NBA Finals 4-1. This will be the first ever ticker tape parade for the Knicks. They were, of course, NBA champions back in 1970 as well as 1973, but did not get a ticker tape parade either time.
19: FIFA World Cup coverage. USA! The U.S. hosts the world on America's biggest stage.
21: Well, the World Cup weekend delivered plenty of drama, from Qatar's hard-fought draw with Switzerland to Sweden's dominant 5-1 victory. Also, Germany turned a lot of heads with a 7-goal explosion against Curaçao. Of course, iHeartRadio, your home for FIFA World Cup action. 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
1: ABC News, I'm Sherry Preston. Stock market set to charge out of the gates as oil prices drop after the announcement of a peace deal between the U.S. and Iran. The first effect opening up the Strait of Hormuz for the first time in months. Here's ABC's Martha Raddatz.
0: In addition to reopening of the strait, this initial agreement, according to a senior administration official, leads to the dismantling of the Iranian nuclear program, leads to the United States destroying and removing enriched uranium from Iran, calls for inspections to ensure a long-term commitment and that it's long-term enforceable. And Iran gets rewarded economically only if they meet the obligations under the deal.
1: Specific details about Iran's nuclear program still to be worked out. President Trump headed to the G7 summit this morning in the French Alps. And investigators are looking through the wreckage of a plane crash after 12 people died skydiving in Missouri. This is ABC News.
19: With the explosion of AI, sometimes it's hard to tell what's a hallucination from a chatbot and what's the real deal.
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1: Steven Spielberg's new sci-fi alien film Disclosure Day, drawing major crowds at the box office, brought in $44 million in its opening weekend. It grossed about $19 million just on Friday. Well, that includes Thursday previews, too.
8: Right.
1: So, let's see. Obsession came in second place at the box office. Scary Movie, Backrooms, and Masters of the Universe round out the top five.
8: There you go.
1: All right. Let's get outside, check traffic. And we have Steve Herrera in for Roy LaMelo this morning. Good morning, Steve.
3: Good morning. 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Traffic moving at a brisk pace. Southbound fire from downtown down. Grove about 11 minutes. Southbound 99, smooth sailing from downtown to Elk Grove about 10 minutes. Southbound 99, wide open from Elk Grove to Stockton, 29 minutes and no delays. Tracking a good ride on southbound I-5 from Elk Grove to Stockton about 30 minutes. A big bottleneck getting through Tracy. Westbound 205 locked up from Grantline to 580. Then more brake tapping westbound 580 from 205 to North Flynn. Beyond that, free and easy through Livermore and Castro Valley. 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
1: Sunny today with a high near 95 degrees. Tonight, clear. A low about 58. Tomorrow, we'll pop back up into the mid-90s. And right now in Sacramento, it's 62.
21: Little news from your neighborhood for you. It is brought to you by Kitchen Mart, Kitchen and Bath Remodeling, celebrating 50 years of craftsmanship. A Placer Herald, Gold Country Media is where we grabbed this story. The Placer County Board of Supervisors has approved now a preliminary $1.5 billion budget for the 2026-27 fiscal year. The spending plan is about 12% larger than last year's budget and is designed to meet growing demand for county services, especially in West Placer County. Nearly half of that budget will go towards public safety, health, and human services. The plan also funds nearly 3,000 county jobs, including 40 new positions.
1: Very nice. Okay, young people landing up in hospital emergency rooms over a TikTok challenge. Jim Ryan joins us next with more on that.
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21: The Sacramento Valley forecast to remain in extreme heat through Tuesday with elevated fire weather concerns. A cooling trend expected to begin midweek and strengthened by Thursday, affecting health risks, utilities, and outdoor events.
1: Joining us now, Jim Ryan, ABC News national correspondent out of Dallas, talking about the Benadryl TikTok challenge. So, Jim, for those who haven't heard of it, what is it and why is it resurfaced?
14: Well, it's about what you'd expect. Diphenhydramine is the allergy medication that works really well. It's available over the counter. You take some and it will help your allergy symptoms. It might make you a little sleepy. If you take more of it, you overcome the sleepiness, according to doctors, and you get a euphoric high. You can even have hallucinations from this, Christina. It's a problem. And yes, starting in about 2020, someone issued this challenge to young people on TikTok and kids started doing it, taking an overdose intentionally, up to 24 of these pills, the tablets, and to experience this high. But it also causes serious health problems, cardiovascular failure, arrhythmias, rapid heart rate, neurological damage. There is a 15-year-old girl on intensive care in Oklahoma City. She did this about a week ago. Her father says that she's essentially brain dead.
1: Oh, my goodness. I mean, you would hope that, you know, you have talked to your children enough about this kind of stuff that they wouldn't attempt it or want to do this. But, yeah, of course, frontal lobes are not developed at this point. So what should parents do to talk to their kids about dangerous social media challenges and convince them, look, you really can't hurt yourself this way?
14: Yeah, well, you're right. I think stories about this girl in Oklahoma City may be one thing for parents to present to their kids. Look, if you're doing this, first of all, try to make sure that you know what your kids are doing online, especially on social media and as it relates to this kind of a challenge, but also letting them know what the consequences can be. Yeah, they might get in trouble with you, but there are serious health problems. You know, something like 100 kids in the last 2 months have ended up in the emergency room in one hospital here in the Dallas-Fort Worth area with overdose. You know, they were treated. One of them has died. There were 3 kids who died in Connecticut since the beginning of May, 3 kids there. And so it's just something that ebbs and flows. It seemed to have died down somewhat after 2020. TikTok has tried to clamp down on it, tried to expel the TikTok Benadryl challenge, but it continues to raise its head ever so often.
1: Yeah, this first was during the pandemic, right? That's when we first saw this challenge. And then, like you said, it just went away.
14: Yeah, more or less. I mean, it never completely went away. And, you know, 40 years ago, something like this might happen in a single classroom, maybe in a school. But now, once it hits social media, it makes its way to TikTok or to Instagram, and kids get all sorts of clicks and like and attention for posting video of themselves doing this. It grows out of control again.
1: All right. We put it on the list to talk to the kids or grandkids about. Thank you so much. Appreciate it. That's Jim Ryan, ABC News national correspondent out of Dallas. Let's get a check on traffic now. Steve Herrera is standing by.
3: 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I see no issues leaving Sacramento. Westbound 80 from I-5 to the Causeway, about 4 minutes. A quick trip from Davis to Vacaville on westbound 80, 12 minutes. Overall, westbound I-80 from Richards Boulevard to 680, 27 minutes. You're zipping along westbound 80 from the Carquinez Bridge to the Maze, approximately 17 minutes. Westbound 80, Baybridge commute starting to fill in between the end of the parking lot to the metering lights and more slowing past Island to 3rd Street. 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
0: Hot and sunny today to kick off the new week. Highs in the upper 90s to low 100s. Under crystal clear skies tonight. Pretty comfortable with lows in the upper 50s to low 60s. Plenty of sunshine, not quite as hot for us Tuesday, highs in the low to mid 90s. I'm at Cuba, the meteorologist Jason Caterina on KFBK, Sacramento's News Radio.
1: Currently we have 63 degrees in Roseville, looks like 52 in South Lake Tahoe, and 61 in Sacramento. All right, time now to get some early morning headlines when it comes to business and financial matters. Let's get over to the Bloomberg Business Desk where we catch up with Denise Pellegrini.
12: Good morning. A lot of positivity on Wall Street this morning with investors celebrating not only the Knicks win, but the deal between the U.S. and Iran. Crude oil and other energy prices are dropping. Even food prices are already dropping. Ice cream, though, is becoming a luxury. Ice cream prices have jumped more than 35% since 2019, with some shops charging over $8 for a couple scoops. Due to rising food prices, supply shortages, and social media hype around some ice cream shops. Fox is making a big streaming video push, agreeing to buy Roku for $160 a share in a cash and stock deal. Values the streaming video platform at an enterprise value of about $22 billion. This would combine Fox's sports, news, and entertainment with the platform that has more than 100 million subscribers. Some high school grads are doing something really smart when they don't get into the college they want. They're enrolling in special online classes at their dream school and moving as close to campus as they can get anyway. Wall Street Journal says for an extra fee, some public universities are now allowing online remote students to access campus gyms, football games, tailgate parties, clubs, Greek life, and even eventually allowing them to be admitted to the schools full time at places like the University of Florida and others. And some good news for Hello Kitty fans. Hello Kitty's owner and Spam are joining forces now with a limited edition collectible Spam can. It features a happily fed Hello Kitty enjoying musubi. That's that Japanese Hawaiian fusion treat, basically Spam sushi. USA Today says the tie-up also involves a Hello Kitty world tour. I'm Denise Pellegrini on KFBK Sacramento's News Radio.
1: All right. Thank you so much, Denise. We appreciate it. And speaking of seafood, maybe not seafood for breakfast, although some people love it. Some people do.
15: Well,
1: like
15: yeah,
1: it.
15: I mean, a little salmon and lox and on your.
1: Oh,
15: bagel.
1: There you go. There you go. Yeah, absolutely.
15: One of my all-time favorites.
1: That's
15: I don't
1: breakfast
15: know.
1: Food.
15: Yeah.
1: Okay. Well, today is the day for high-end seafoodies. Bree Tennis has more on that.
16: Today is one of two National Lobster Days in any year. One in September that marks the start of the lobster harvest season, but today is the original National Day to celebrate the crustacean. If you're into lobster, today is your day to strap on a bib and get to dunking into drawn butter. You can consider today a pregame to the one in the fall, and there will be deals. So get cracking. And Miss Manor says it's okay to slurp. I'm Bree Tennis.
1: All right, so I don't think I can find you any unending lobster meals. I think those are a little bit expensive. Red Lobster still has their endless shrimp promotion. So I'll tell you, can do that.
15: So for the 4th of July, my in-laws, they're in Maine right now. They're going to bring back Maine lobster.
1: Oh, nice.
15: So you're looking forward to that.
1: Some lobster rolls. That does actually sound really good. All right, enjoy. Okay, coming up, we're going to get your top stories as we roll into the 6 o'clock hour. Sacramento County's DA says budget cuts at the city level are forcing him to eliminate one of his prosecution units, and he's not happy about it. Neither are business owners, so we're going to talk to you about that. President Trump on his way to France this morning to attend the G7 summit. He says there has been a deal with Iran that's been reached, so we'll talk a little bit more about that. Have your talk back clip, of course. And then, Mark, you've got something for us on surviving AI. I think a lot of us wonder if we're going to be able to do that.
15: Yeah, I mean, this is kind of like the rules of, you know, trying to embrace AI and you know, move forward forward, because it's a technology that, like it or not, and a lot of people don't like it, it is here to stay.
1: So. All right. The rules of engagement for AI. All of that coming up in the 6 o'clock hour here on the KFBK Morning News.
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1: It's good to be with you on this Monday, June 15th. It is 6 a.m. and here's what's trending. Vandalism, break-ins, petty theft, and indecent exposure. The unit prosecuting these minor crimes is going away. An Iranian hacker group says they've managed to break into one of California's infrastructure systems. And is California spending more to deliver less of what ordinary people need? Our talkback clip this hour as a CNN host with some brutal numbers has more to say on that. Let's get outside and check traffic. Steve Herrera is standing by.
3: Good morning. It's smooth sailing eastbound 80-50 split from Davis to downtown, about 14 minutes. Westbound I-80 wide open from Roseville to the split, 9 minutes and no delays reported. You have one-way traffic control in Colfax on both directions of 174 between I-80 and Odyssey Way due to bridge work until 6:30 a.m. Traffic on the 10s every 10 minutes, mornings and afternoons. Steve Herrera, KVK News Radio, 93.1 FM, 1530 a.m.
0: Hot and sunny today to kick off the new week. Highs in the upper 90s to low 100s. Under crystal clear skies tonight. Pretty comfortable with lows in the upper 50s to low 60s. Plenty of sunshine. Not quite as hot for us Tuesday. Highs in the low to mid 90s. I'm at Cuba, the meteorologist Jason Caterina on KFBK, Sacramento's News Radio.
1: 62 degrees in Sacramento with our top local story this hour. Sacramento County District Attorney Tan Ho says budget cuts are forcing his office to eliminate its misdemeanor prosecution unit, raising concerns about delays in handling these lower-level crimes. KFPK's Daniel Martindale has more.
8: Ho told the Board of Supervisors the unit filed about 15,000 cases last year, including petty theft, vandalism, auto burglaries, and trespassing cases. He warned the office is already operating on what he called razor-thin margins.
9: Right now, we're already running on fumes in many units.
8: One Sacramento supervisor, Rosario Rodriguez, voted against the county's new budget, telling CBS 13 the cuts contradict what voters want under Proposition 36.
13: Voters in California wants us to tackle crime. But when you begin to cut in the DA's department or you cut from the sheriff's department, that contradicts what the voters of California wanted.
8: The budget passed on a 4-1 vote and takes effect July 1st. Without a dedicated misdemeanor unit, prosecutors say new misdemeanor cases could take significantly longer to move through the court system.
1: Our top national story at this hour, President Trump is flying to France today to attend the G7 summit. Rory O'Neill reports.
21: The trip to meet with global counterparts comes a day after announcing the U.S. and Iran had reached an understanding that will eventually allow for the reopening of the Strait of Hormuz. The summit is hosted by French President Macron, but President Trump will have talks with some Middle Eastern leaders and a work session that includes Ukrainian President Volodymyr Zelensky. On Wednesday, President Trump will meet the Prime Minister of India and global tech CEOs. I'm Rory O'Neill.
1: Now, for more of what matters this morning, here's Mark Dembski.
15: Good morning, Christina. An Iranian hacker group is claiming it breached water systems serving parts of California. However, officials say there's no evidence drinking water supplies have been compromised. More details this morning from KFPK's Emily Lotz.
24: The group, known as Handala, says it targeted systems connected to Bakersfield, Visalia, and Chico in retaliation for recent U.S. military strikes in Iran. The hackers posted what appeared to be customer billing information online and claimed to have stolen data. But California Water Service, as a preliminary review, found no signs of a breach affecting water production or delivery systems. Cybersecurity experts also caution that the group has a history of exaggerating its capabilities. Even so, the incident highlights growing concerns that America's water infrastructure remains a prime target for foreign cyber attacks. An investigation is ongoing. Emily Lotz, KFPK, Sacramento's News Radio.
15: We all know California's wine industry is facing a major shakeup now as growers pull out grapevines and turn to other crops. Wine sales have been declining worldwide as consumers drink less, while California growers are facing increasing competition from lower-cost imports. In Lodi, farmers are instead increasingly planting pistachios, almonds, and olives. Industry leaders say roughly 10% of Lodi's vineyards were removed over the past year alone. Some smaller vineyards have also shut down entirely, while others are finding new revenue streams by leasing land for water projects as they adapt to changing market conditions. Elsewhere this morning, Spencer Pratt is saying the fire at his former campaign office is suspicious. KPK's Jason Campidonia with more.
10: Late last week, fire crews were called to the former campaign office in the Pacific Palisades for Spencer Pratt. Pratt had been running for mayor, but according to election officials, failed to get enough votes to make the runoff. It took fire crews about an hour to knock down the fire, and arson units were requested at the scene. Pratt is calling the fire the work of arsonists, but no official word on what or who. Jason Campidonia, KFBK, Sacramento's News Radio.
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15: Well, the A's hoping to make it five straight on Sunday afternoon against the Rockies, of course, playing in Las Vegas.
11: Soderstrom, a fly ball to deep center field. Going back is Gehrig, and it is gone. That's number 12 for Tyler, and his 38th RBI, 39th RBI.
15: Well, the Athletics had 15 hits and 9 runs on Sunday. That should have been enough. However, Colorado erupted for 24 hits and 23 runs, 23-9, the final score, snapping the A's 4-game winning streak. The A's do return home later tonight to Sutter Health Park in West Sacramento. They will host the Pirates at 6:40 on Talk 650 KSTE. As for the Giants, they beat the Cubs Sunday at Oracle Park, 5-1 the final score. And of course, over the weekend, the Knicks won the NBA championship on Saturday evening, 4-1 in that series over the San Antonio Spurs. And last night, the Carolina Hurricanes, they won the Stanley Cup Finals, a 3-0 win in Vegas over the Golden Knights. It is 6:06 on your Monday morning. I'm Mark Dembski. Grab a news alert anytime when you set a preset on the free iHeartRadio app to KFBK News Radio.
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1: Time now for your talk back clip of the hour. CNN's Fareed Zakaria recently argued that California remains one of the most dynamic places on earth, but has become a case study in spending more and delivering less of what ordinary people need. Critics say decades of one-party rule have led to soaring housing costs, homelessness, crime concerns, and an exodus of residents. Supporters point to California's economic strength, innovation, and quality of life. Here's a portion of Zakaria's commentary.
12: It is a case study in how a rich society can spend more and more while producing less and less of what its ordinary citizens need. The paradox of California today is a successful economy attached to a failing model of governance. Consider the fiscal record. Since 2000, California's population has grown by roughly 15%, but the state's general expenditures have grown more than 200%, from $78 billion to about $248 billion. General spending per person has risen from about $2,300 to about $6,300. The number of state employees has grown by more than 50% by one count. Does anyone think that California government and its benefits have gotten 200% better in the last 25 years? Housing is the central failure. California has long spoken the language of compassion while building a system of exclusion.
1: And it goes on and on from there for like 3 or 4 minutes. So we want to know, what is your verdict? You live there. Is California proof that government is failing its citizens, or is it still the land of opportunity despite its challenges? Are you still feeling hopeful after this last election? 51881 is the number to text. Start with KFBK. That's 51881. 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
14: ABC News. I'm Sherry Preston. President Trump is on his way to the G7 summit in the French Alps with an Iran peace deal in hand. ABC's Rachel Scott in nearby Geneva, Switzerland, with more.
16: This is the first time that these world leaders are meeting since the war in Iran began more than 100 days ago. And this possible news of an agreement could reshape the G7 summit altogether. Look, this war caused a lot of friction and tension with our allies. It disrupted the global economy. Thousands taking to the streets here in Geneva in protest. Some of those altercations turning violent.
14: The deal would lead to the immediate reopening of the Strait of Hormuz and lead to the dismantling of Iran's nuclear program, which still has to be worked out over the next 60 days. Gas prices dipping below $4 a gallon. Here's ABC's Elizabeth Schulze.
25: We have seen the U.S. and other countries dip into their oil stockpiles to try to alleviate prices.
4: The U.S. Strategic Petroleum Reserve now actually on track to reach its lowest level since 1983, and it will take months to replenish those reserves. So the key for gas prices from here is how quickly we actually start to see tankers move through the Strait of Hormuz.
14: Russia striking one of Ukraine's most sacred religious sites, a monastery with a gold-domed roof that dates back to the 11th century. Flash flooding in Texas, hailstorms in Kansas, winds of 70 miles an hour in Ohio, all of that weather happening over the weekend. Britain is joining a growing global list in banning social media for young people under the age of 16. Prime Minister Keir Starmer asking why the owners of those big tech companies won't pass their own restrictions.
5: The innovation is incredible in AI and what is going on. Don't tell me that it's impossible for those innovators, those people who are brilliant at technology, to devise the ways to protect our children, and I think we should.
14: Two men convicted today of taking part in a plot to set fire to the property where Starmer was staying last year and destroying his SUV. No one was hurt. This is ABC News.
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3: 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Southbound 99 moving at the limit from downtown Dow Grove, just 10 minutes. Southbound 5 in great shape from downtown Dow Grove, 12 minutes and no delays. It's a nice ride from Elk Grove to Stockton on southbound 5, about 30 minutes. 99 southbound clearing at the speed limit from Elk Grove to Stockton, 29 minutes. I see a monumental traffic tie-up in Tracy westbound 205 slammed from Grand Line Lower to 580. After that, you're bogging down westbound 580 from 205 to North Flynn. The Granite Expo is your one

0: In Manteca. We talk about it all the time, Christina. The city of Manteca is on the move.
1: They are. They're on a roll. It's nice to see. All right. Coming up, we're going to talk about AI. To say that it makes some people uncomfortable is an understatement, especially when you see all of these different graduations that we've highlighted where people boo speakers that talk about AI and the way it's going to change society. We now have a lot of tech leaders kind of doing an about face. For a while, they were saying, oh, yeah, AI is going to, you know, take all the jobs. And now they're saying, oh, no, we didn't mean that. It's not going to take all the jobs. Don't be mad at us.
0: Well, younger Americans are most concerned about, you know, like you said, the job loss and things like that. There's ways to embrace AI going forward. We'll talk about it next.
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1: A Meta employee hijacked a company-wide live stream, launching a profanity-filled rant at company leaders. This comes as workers complain about layoffs and what they call soul-crushing AI-related work.
0: Wow. Okay. All right. Artificial intelligence certainly expected to play a major role in the economy and everyday life for years to come now, but many Americans remain skeptical. A recent NBC News poll found 57% actually believe the risks of AI outweigh the benefits. Nearly half say they have a negative view of the technology, while only about a quarter view it positively. Younger Americans, they are most concerned with fears ranging from job losses to the growing influence of tech companies. Well,

0: Despite those concerns, Rick Newman, he is with the Pinpoint Express. He believes AI is likely here to stay, making it important for workers and businesses to adapt to those changes ahead.
1: I got laid off from a corporate job, and I'm running a startup right now, and I find AI incredibly helpful. And what I think people should be doing, first of all, if you're set for retirement, you got plenty of money, maybe you don't have to worry about it. But if you still have to compete, you know, in the job market, and you still need to make money, I think everybody should be experimenting with artificial intelligence, figure out what it can do for you, and figure out ways it can make you even better at the things you're already good at. Because artificial intelligence is inanimate. It's a tool. Mm. Because it's here. No one's going to stop it.
0: Now, the lesson, of course, of the digital revolution is that you want to have a stake in whatever is coming next. And that means working with the technology, understanding what it can do, and applying it to wherever, whatever you're good at. Because down the road, you do want to end up on the winning side of AI.
1: I think there are ways to capitalize on AI and get ahead of the curve and make it work for me instead of against me. There are going to be incredible new winners. There are going to be some losers, and you want to be on the winning side. And we know what's going to happen because we already saw it happen when the internet arrived and digital technology came. So, you know, just think about everything that we know that caused. So travel agents largely went out of business because everybody can now book their own travel online. But we got smartphones. You know, Blockbuster video rental stores went out of business, but we got streaming. So, I mean, the people who killed it on the digital economy were the ones who had a hunch about what was coming and figured out how to capitalize on it. And that the same thing is going to happen with AI.
0: Well, the main point, of course, is to become a beneficiary of AI, not a victim. Constant adaptability seems certainly wise. And don't be afraid to change the rules when needed.
1: Absolutely. I mean, adaptability is just crucial. And again, this is what the digital revolution that began in the 1990s taught us. You got to be ready to adapt and jump. You know, it's so digital photography came along. We didn't stop taking pictures, but we stopped using film for the most part. In fact, we probably take more pictures than ever. So whatever business you're in or whatever skills you have, just try to anticipate where AI is going and how you can benefit from it instead of sitting there worrying about it and just becoming one of the people who gets knocked on their butt.
0: In essence, Christina, I guess build your own worker safety net for the future out there. And hey, we've done it, right? With our jobs.
2: Yes, absolutely. You have to, I mean, it's either the enemy you know, or it's super helpful and helps you grow your business.
0: Right, so, and I think he made some really good points there about, you know, the photography business.
2: Yeah.
0: You know, just like, you know, we're still doing these same things, just in a different capacity.
2: Yes, indeed. All right, let's get outside and check traffic now. Steve Herrera is standing by.
3: 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You're moving at top speeds westbound 80 from the 50 merge to Davis, about 7 minutes. A clear shot westbound I-80 from Davis to Vacaville, 12 minutes and nothing in your way. Recapping westbound 80, a smooth ride from Richards Boulevard to 680, about 28 minutes. Westbound I-80 wide open from the Carquinez Bridge to the Maze, about 18 minutes. And driving into San Francisco on the Bay Bridge, west 80 from the Maze to Fremont Street will cost you about 13 minutes. The new $5 Gotta Have It wraps, the chicken Caesar, the chicken avocado ranch, or the barbecue chicken, all wrapped up in a freshly toasted tortilla. 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
4: Hot and sunny today to kick off the new week. Highs in the upper 90s to low 100s. Under crystal clear skies tonight. Pretty comfortable with lows in the upper 50s to low 60s. Plenty of sunshine. Not quite as hot for us Tuesday. Highs in the low to mid 90s. I'm AccuWeather meteorologist Jason Caterina on KFBK, Sacramento's News Radio.
2: 61 degrees in Sacramento, and time now to get the very latest from our friends at the Bloomberg Business Desk.
5: The U.S. and Iran say they've reached an interim agreement to reopen the Strait of Hormuz, sending stock futures soaring this morning. Meantime, SpaceX hit the market on Friday in the biggest initial public offering in history. Shares rose a whopping 19% in their trading debut, and this morning continuing the climb higher. The U.S. government has issued an order forcing Anthropic to bar all foreign access to its two leading models. In response, Anthropic cut everyone off from the software to ensure compliance. clients. The export ban is an unprecedented policy move that escalates tensions between the White House and the AI developer, and throws a wrench in Anthropic's business ahead of its initial public offering. And the New York Knicks have become the top-selling championship team ever on Fanatics. The Philadelphia Eagles had held the record for sales in the 24-hour period following a title. The Knicks are also on pace to become the company's best-selling team ever. Courtney Donahoe, Bloomberg.
2: All right. Thank you so much, Courtney. Appreciate it. Time now for your talk back responses of the hour. Fareed Zakaria from CNN did like a 4 or 5 minute commentary on California. So we asked you, what's your verdict? Is California proof that government is failing its citizens, or is it still the land of opportunity despite the challenges? Are you feeling hopeful after this last election?
0: And from the talkback line on the iHeartRadio app, several responses.
6: Yes, the government in California has failed the people. That's why everyone is leaving, and those who can't are suffering badly.
7: This is what we get with one-party rule. Nothing will change until voter ID has been passed.
8: California is the example of a total failure. The government has gone against the people, and that is why we have the homeless and destitution and desperateness that we have here. And people are leaving by the droves, and one-sided government is not good. It's terrible and needs to be fixed.
9: I am getting ready to retire. The one-party rule here in this state has made it unaffordable. The war on energy, the reluctance to enforce and support what the people in this state vote for. The cost of living is crazy here. Nothing seems like it's ever going to change. So I am leaving. My kids have already left.
10: California's government is stifling California. They are so pushed into their social programs that they forget the Californian taxpayer, the ones who generate this money so that we can have a solid state instead.
0: Several from the text line as well, Christina.
2: Yeah. And just before I go to the text line, you know, I took this past week off and I had lots of dinners with friends and hung out with friends a lot. And this was a major topic of conversation among people, you know, trying to figure out, do I stay? Do I go? Do I, you know, I mean, people who have generations of family in California, I mean, it's really profoundly sad that people are thinking about this right now so deeply, but they have to in order to look at their futures.
0: Well, and I think that's why this governor's race is so important.
2: Yeah, I do. I believe that, and I believe people are tuned in a way that they haven't even been, you know, in many years. Okay, so from the text line, he's right. I agree, as it is the reason I'm making plans to leave as well. Already shut down my business, now getting ready to be out of here too. California promises far more than it can deliver. Politicians act like Nepo babies who think the money will always be there. Trouble is, people with skills are leaving and people with needs are replacing them. It's unsustainable, and I want to be far away when it collapses. And one more, I'm currently stuck here with a property I cannot get insurance for due to fire danger. Oh, it's insured with help from the state, about 10 times the premium. Thank you to all the voters who use feelings instead of brains. All right. Well, we thank you so much for your talkback responses. We'll have another talkback clip coming up at the top of the next hour. Having to do with the LA mayor's race and something that the former candidate Spencer Pratt says he has and will be releasing soon. We'll be back with more next.
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2: 6:30 is the time this Monday, June 15th. A new national poll suggests an early favorite for the Democratic presidential nomination in 2028. A former executive at Sac State now suing the university. And a water fight between water districts over a dispute over one of California's most valuable water supplies. Those stories straight ahead. Let's get outside and check traffic now. Steve Herrera is standing by. Good morning, Steve. All right, let's take a look at weather.
4: Hot and sunny today to kick off the new week. Highs in the upper 90s to low 100s. Under crystal clear skies tonight. Pretty comfortable with lows in the upper 50s to low 60s. Plenty of sunshine, not quite as hot for us Tuesday. Highs in the low to mid 90s. I'm Acme with the meteorologist Jason Caterina on KFBK, Sacramento's News Radio.
2: We'll circle back to get you that weather in a couple of minutes. Currently 61 degrees in Sacramento with our top story at the bottom of the hour. A new national poll suggests former Vice President Kamala Harris remains the early favorite for the Democratic presidential nomination in 2028. KFBK's Jason Campadonia with more.
1: The latest Center Square Voters Voice poll says that the former vice president received about 30% support from the over 1,200 people surveyed. The poll says Harris did especially well with younger voters. Governor Gavin Newsom only received 14% support. Meanwhile, other names being kicked around for the presidency are former Transportation Secretary Pete Buttigieg and New York City Congresswoman AOC. Both of them saw a jump in support in this latest poll. Jason Campidonia, KFBK, Sacramento's News Radio.
2: Now, for more of what matters this morning, here's Mark Dembski.
0: Good morning, Christina. A former top Sacramento State administrator is suing the university now and its president, alleging discrimination and retaliation forced her to resign. KFBK's Daniel Martindale with that story.
21: Report this morning in the Sacramento Bee says former chief diversity officer Mia Settles Tidwell filed a lawsuit against Sacramento State President Luke Wood and the California State University Board of Trustees. Settles Tidwell claims she was subjected to discrimination based on race, gender, and age, excluded from key decisions, publicly criticized, and stripped of responsibilities before resigning in 2024. The university denies the allegations, calling the claims meritless and saying it will vigorously defend itself in court. Settles Tidwell is seeking unspecified damages. A hearing is scheduled for September over whether the case should be moved from Los Angeles County to Sacramento County. Daniel Martindale, KFBK, Sacramento. News Radio.
0: A dispute over one of California's most valuable water supplies is escalating among Sacramento area water districts. KFBK's Emily Lotz with that story.
22: The Citrus Heights Water District has sued the San Juan Water District, arguing it failed to properly review environmental impacts of repeatedly selling pre-1914 surface water to Sacramento Suburban Water District. Pre-1914 water rights are especially prized because they face fewer restrictions during droughts. Citrus Heights says San Juan should have taken a closer look at the long-term environmental impacts before approving the transfers. San Juan disagrees, saying the amount of water involved is small and unlikely to cause any harm. The districts are expected to meet this week in hopes of reaching a settlement and avoiding a lengthy court fight. Emily Lotz, KFBK, Sacramento's News Radio.
0: President Trump's name has been removed from the Kennedy Center after a federal court ruled that the renaming was illegal. That move has become the latest chapter in a high-profile battle over control of the nation's premier performing arts venue. Tammy Trujillo with more.
23: An official at the center told a federal judge over the weekend that all references to Trump inside, outside, and on its website have been removed in compliance with the court's order. This woman in the nation's capital called it a necessary move.
24: And it feels like a step in the right direction for restoring the U.S. to what we've always known it to be.
23: Crews began removing the lettering from the building before dawn on Saturday, 6 months after a board handpicked by the president approved adding his name to the iconic performing arts venue. The change came after an appeals court denied the Kennedy Center's request for a pause Friday night. I'm Tammy Trujillo.
0: And the United Kingdom is moving towards one of the toughest social media restrictions in the Western world, a ban on major social media platforms for anyone under 16. Michael Kastner reports.
25: Prime Minister Keir Starmer announced the new rules Monday that could take effect as soon as next year. The ban would likely include platforms like Snapchat, TikTok, YouTube, Instagram, Facebook, and X. The ban will be modeled after a similar law passed last year in Australia, but aims to go further. It could block live streaming and chatting with strangers. The UK is also looking at possibly imposing curfews to limit online activity. Starmer said that social media is addictive and making children unhappy. I'm Michael Kastner.
0: Time now, 6:35 here on your Monday morning. 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
26: ABC News, I'm Sherry Preston. After the announcement of the tentative peace deal between the U.S. and Iran, Vice President J.D. Vance tells ABC News the agreement gives two choices.
27: If they continue to try to rebuild their nuclear program, this deal ensures they will never have the resources in order to do that. On the other hand, if the Iranians are willing to give a long-term commitment, along with proper verification to giving up that nuclear weapon, we're willing to welcome them into the world economy to lift some sanctions and to turn over a new leaf in that relationship.
26: The deal calls for the reopening of the Strait of Hormuz, but sets up a 60-day ceasefire to allow for negotiations about Iran's nuclear program. It's set to be signed Friday. President Trump arrives soon for the G7 summit in the French Alps, a religious site in Ukraine, sacred to Orthodox Christians, struck during Russian attacks overnight. The attacks also leaving at least 11 people dead. This is ABC News.
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2: Sharing some new music, the singer recently released her new single, Howl, and it's also been revealed she'll be dropping a new album later this year. The upcoming record will mark her first new album of original music in 18 years.
0: Okay.
2: Yeah. It's called Comes in Waves and is a deeply personal collection, she says, of 12 songs that'll be out August 14th.
0: All right.
2: That'll be nice to have some good music.
0: There you go.
2: New music from Carly Simon. Let's get outside and check traffic. Steve Herrera is standing by.
8: 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A new crash in Sacramento's got your foot tap dancing on the brakes a bit. Southbound 5 before I-80. It's a solo vehicle off the roadway from the right-hand shoulder. A slow pattern of traffic in West Sacramento, westbound 80 from 50 to the causeway. And roadwork up in the Sierra Nevada, eastbound 50 from 5 Mile Road to Slide Park Road. Various lanes are closed till 10 a.m. Save on family essentials at Safeway. 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
2: Today we'll reach the mid-90s, very warm, lots of sunshine, 95 degrees. Tonight clear with a low around 58. Tomorrow sunny with a high near 94. Currently we have 62 degrees in Sacramento.
0: And some news from your neighborhood right now, brought to you by Kitchen Mart. kitchen and bath remodeling, celebrating 50 years of craftsmanship. Pick this one up from the Union and Gardeners in Nevada County. They will have a chance now to explore local plant nurseries during what's called the second annual Nevada County Nursery Crawl. Heard of a bar crawl, but not a nursery crawl, but there we go. All right.
2: Like
0: the self-guided event takes place this Friday and Saturday, June 19th and 20th, featuring more than 15 participating nurseries across the county. Visitors can discover local plants, gardening resources, special promotions, and family-friendly activities while supporting independent businesses throughout the region.
2: All right. The UFC Freedom 250 fight that happened at the White House last night. It had a lot of competition. A lot of people were watching the Stanley Cup.
0: Yeah, see, I wanted to flip over and watch that. Of course, it's on a different streaming service, right?
2: That's right.
0: And then, but anyway, so I, being a big hockey guy, I was watching the Stanley Cup.
2: Not only did the UFC Freedom 250 fight happen last night, but so did the president's 80th birthday. And John Decker, he is our White House correspondent. He was there for all of the festivities. He'll have more next.
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14: 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To play on the LPGA Tour. She finally turned pro. 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
0: $2 billion. 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
2: John Decker, he is our White House correspondent. He joins us now. Hopefully he slept in after the big 80th birthday bash and UFC match. So I can only imagine, John, that you've never seen anything quite like this on the South Lawn.
4: No, this was unprecedented. Nothing like this has ever taken place on the South Lawn, a professional sporting event, 4,000 people, an arena constructed on the South Lawn, all of that unprecedented. But that's what happened last night. Yes, Christine, I got back home very early this morning, around 2 a.m. The matches started late because of concerns about weather, thunderstorms, rain, never materialized. So that's a good thing. So it was a pleasant evening. Seven bouts, the president watching each and every one of those bouts intently. There were a number of cabinet secretaries that were on hand for this event, and altogether about 4,000 people in the stands watching this event take place last night.
2: Who was it in attendance other than, you know, a few of the cabinet secretaries and the fighters themselves? Who was on the guest list for this?
4: Well, you know, the tickets were distributed. So there were certainly members of the military representing all branches of the armed services. Marines were right by where I was sitting watching the match. In addition to that, the UFC was responsible for distributing some tickets. I don't know how they went about doing just that. It seemed to be a very affluent crowd. So I imagine it did cost money to attend this event for the most part. The White House also could distribute tickets as well. And that was likely to some of the president's biggest supporters.
2: Was this a simple birthday celebration, or did it feel more like a political event designed to kind of energize the president's base?
4: Well, I think a little bit of both. You know, for the most part, politics didn't play a part in last night's event. It was another UFC event. Although after one particular match, one of the people who was taking part in it insulted former First Lady Michelle Obama. That was out of left field, so to speak. Aside from that, which I think really took the crowd, you know, by surprise, largely steered away from any Republican or Democratic talk during the course of the evening.
2: All right. Thank you so much. We appreciate it. That is John Decker. He is our White House correspondent. You can get more of John on the iHeartRadio app. To search for the White House Briefing Room with John Decker, be sure to set it as a preset. That is the White House Briefing Room with John Decker, updated every weekday on the iHeartRadio app. All right. We're coming up on 6:50 now. Time to get a check on traffic. And Steve Herrera is in for Roy Lamella today. How's it looking out there, Steve?
8: 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In Sacramento, southbound 5 before 80, a solo crash off the roadway from the right shoulder. A slow pattern westbound 80 from 50 to the causeway. In Fairfield, westbound 80 before Highway 12, two vehicles have mixed it up on the right-hand shoulder. Roseville to the split running you 9 minutes. The split to downtown 8 minutes. Elk Grove to downtown on 5, 11 minutes. Elk Grove to downtown on 99, 10 minutes. Folsom to downtown on 50, 17 minutes. Woodland to downtown on 5, 16 minutes. And Davis to downtown on 80, 14 minutes. 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
15: Hot and sunny today to kick off the new week. Highs in the upper 90s to low 100s. Under crystal clear skies tonight. pretty comfortable with lows in the upper 50s to low 60s. Plenty of sunshine, not quite as hot for us Tuesday, highs in the low to mid 90s. I'm AccuWeather meteorologist Jason Caterina on KFBK, Sacramento's News Radio.
2: We're up to 64 degrees in Folsom and Rockland. It is currently 62 degrees in Sacramento. And time now to get some money and business news. Let's head over to the Bloomberg Business Desk.
5: Positive tone on Wall Street this morning as investors eye all the developments in the Middle East and inflation fears wane a bit as crude oil futures fall. The U.S. government ordering Anthropic to disable access to its most advanced AI platforms for all foreign nationals. That's after discovering it's possible to jailbreak the Fable 5 AI model. Anthropic calls the reaction disproportionate. Fox agreeing to acquire Roku.
2: All right. Well, looks like we lost Bloomberg, so we'll be back with them shortly. But we're going to wrap up the 6 o'clock hour with a talk about credit cards.
0: Oh, boy.
2: Credit card debt. Californians apparently hold the lead when it comes to credit card debt. And we have more now from Jason Nathanson.
20: California is 7 of the top 10 cities in the U.S. when it comes to the amount households owe on their cards. That from a report this week by Wallet Hub. Santa Clarita is number one with an average balance of over $23,000. Chula Vista is in second place. Rancho Cucamonga is fifth. Fontana, Oxnard, Moreno Valley, and Santa Ana also make the top 10. Wallet Hub says Santa Clarita was also number one for paying off the most debt during the first quarter of 2026, meaning people there have big credit card limits and can afford to spend a lot. I'm Jason Nathanson.
2: Is it any surprise that credit card debt is high right now?
0: No, not at, I mean, you know.
2: In California and anywhere.
0: Well, you got this affordability issue, right? And
2: yeah.
0: If you can't afford certain things, what are you going to do? Chances are you're going to put it on a credit card.
2: Yeah, that's for sure. All right, we're going to get your...
0: Yeah, go ahead. So it reminds me of the old, you can pay me now or you can pay me later, right?
2: Yeah, and you pay them much more later, that's for sure.
0: Right.
2: Okay, we're going to get our top stories coming up in the 7 o'clock hour as we roll into that. We'll get you updated on that warehouse fire in Tracy. That was... just incredible, the amount of smoke that thing put out, the destruction it did in such a short amount of time. And they're back out there this morning. Investigators are. They're knocking down some walls to get to hot spots. And they're really taking a look at the cause. They still don't know the cause.
0: Well, you know, Christina, you were off last week. But when that fire broke out, I mean, they said it's going to take at least 4 days.
2: Oh, right? Yeah. I watched
0: so,
2: it. Yeah.
0: And, you know, and it's still going. And they're still trying to figure everything out. So that was a major story as well.
2: Yeah.
0: All weekend long.
2: Rory O'Neill is going to join us in the next few minutes. He's talking about something called TSA Gold Plus. Now, you've heard of PreCheck that, you know, gets you to the shorter line.
0: How much is
2: going
0: that
2: through security? And then they've got Clear, right? You got all the Clear people. They're always trying to pull you into their line to buy their service.
0: See, and here's the, why do you need Clear? If you have TSA, why do you need Clear?
2: I know. I'm still trying to figure out the difference between the two. Apparently, there is one. And then you've got Global Entry, which is like for international. And now we have something called TSA Gold Plus. So Rory's going to fill us in on what that's all about. So we'll have those stories. We'll get your top national stories as to, particularly Joe Khalil is going to be joining us. He's our News Nation correspondent. We're going to be talking more about this deal with Iran. What does this get the United States? And you have the president now heading to France today for the G7 summit. And he announced this deal before he left. Is it going to bring an end to the fighting? That's what everyone wants to know.
0: And they're supposed to possibly sign it anyway, on Friday. But again, I mean, Christina, this whole thing, I mean, there's a deal, then there's not a deal. There's, talks of a deal, and then they walk away. You know, at this point, I mean, where do you put, that this is actually going to happen?
2: Exactly. So we'll have all of that coming up in the 7 o'clock hour. Stick with us for the KFBK Morning News.
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27: 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The reason? Scammers have often used Steam gift cards to cheat people, and Valve says it's basically run out of ways to try and make the physical cards safer. Microsoft is offering a free way to help people play video games, as long as they can use a 3D printer. It's now making designs for adapters for Xbox controllers available for anyone to download. The toppers for the controller's thumbsticks can make it easier for people with certain disabilities to play. And if you've ever wanted to get back into a book that you put down a while ago, but were worried about forgetting some key plot points, Amazon says it's got you covered. It's rolling out a new feature for some Kindle books called Story So Far that can recap the book right up to the point where you stopped reading. With Tech Trends, I'm Mike Dubusky, ABC News.
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2: Good morning to you on this Monday, June 15th. Investigators back on the scene of a Tracy warehouse fire as they knock down walls and look for clues to a cause. The president announces a deal with Iran as Air Force One lands in France for the G7 summit. And former L.A. mayoral candidate Spencer Pratt refusing to go quietly after his primary loss and says he has something that will cause one of the other people running to resign. It is our talkback clip coming up this hour. First, let's get you a check on traffic. Steve Herrera joins us.
4: And a very pleasant good morning to you. 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Southbound 99 after Elkhorn Boulevard, you have a crash taking out the right shoulder. Southbound 5 before Arena Boulevard, an overturned car went off the roadway from the right-hand shoulder. 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
8: Sunny and hot to kick off the new week. Highs in the upper 90s to low triple digits. Under clear skies, comfortable tonight. Lows in the upper 50s to low 60s. Plenty of sun, but not quite as hot for us on Tuesday. Highs in the low to mid 90s. I'm AccuWeather meteorologist Jason Katarina on KFBK, Sacramento's news radio.
2: Right now, very pleasant 63 degrees in Sacramento with our top local story. Firefighters and investigators back out at the site of that massive Medline warehouse fire in Tracy. KFBK's John Harper brings us the latest.
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11: This morning, an excavation company is tearing down exterior walls. Crews are still reaching hotspots burning inside the 1 million square foot facility. The fire broke out late last week and consumed the entire building in less than an hour. Tracy Fire Chief Randall Bradley.
13: But things work against us. Again, water supply issues, low humidity, high winds, and high temperatures. And so it was a little bit of the perfect storm.
11: No one was injured in the fire. A part of the investigation will focus on sprinklers and the water supply.
13: Right now, we think it was a facility issue as far as water supply.
11: The cause of that fire in Tracy remains under investigation. John Harper, KFBK, Sacramento's News Radio.
2: Our top national story this morning, President Trump announced over the weekend that the United States has reached an agreement with Iran, marking a significant development in ongoing diplomatic efforts. This morning, at this hour, he's landing in France for the G7 summit. Tammy Trujillo has the latest.
15: In a post on Truth Social, Trump declared the removal of the U.S. naval blockade on Iran, allowing the Strait of Hormuz to reopen. The agreement is set to be formally signed on Friday in Switzerland, according to Pakistani Prime Minister Shahbaz Sharif, who played a key role in mediating the deal. The signing ceremony will be attended by Vice President J.D. Vance, with President Trump potentially joining. The deal will initiate a 60-day period for further negotiations on Iran's nuclear program, including discussions on enriched uranium stockpiles. I'm Tammy Trujillo.
2: Now, for more of what matters this morning, let's get to Mark Dembski.
0: Good morning, Christina. The Sacramento City Council set to vote this week on proposed new rules that could reshape where cannabis dispensaries are allowed to operate within the city. We get more this morning on the details from KFBK's Daniel Martindale.
16: The proposal would update Sacramento's cannabis regulations by changing location requirements for dispensaries and other marijuana-related businesses. Supporters say the changes would create more opportunities for legal cannabis operators and improve access for customers, while critics worry about the impact on neighborhoods and nearby businesses. City leaders are expected to debate the proposal before deciding whether to approve the new framework, which could affect future cannabis development across Sacramento. Daniel Martindale, KFBK. FBK, Sacramento's News Radio.
0: The EPA is giving Southern and Central California failing grades for unhealthy air pollution. Federal officials say the San Joaquin Valley, along with the Los Angeles Basin, continue to exceed limits of fine particle pollution, or SOOT, which can cause serious heart and lung problems. Mountain surroundings, surrounding those regions, help trap polluted air, making the problem difficult to solve. California, of course, has asked for more time to meet federal standards. The EPA is proposing to extend that deadline from the end of this year to the end of 2030. Well, elsewhere this morning, a group of Iranian Americans plan to protest Iran's World Cup game today against New Zealand at SoFi Stadium in Inglewood. We get more this morning from Sharon Reardon.
3: They're fiercely opposed to the Islamic Republic regime and are asking FIFA to ban the team from the World Cup tournament. Nasser Sharif, president of the California Society for Democracy in Iran, tells KTLA.
5: Iran's football federation is controlled by Iran Revolutionary Guard. They're terrorist organizations. We believe that FIFA, if they believe in their own principles, they need to give a red card to the Iran's football federations.
3: On Sunday, the Iranian team landed at LAX but was forced to move their practice location to Tijuana due to visa restrictions imposed by the Trump administration. U.S. officials now say the team will be allowed to play against New Zealand tonight. I'm Sharon Reardon.
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0: Well, the A's were looking for the sweep of the Rockies Sunday afternoon in Vegas.
6: Here's the 2-1 pitch, and Kurtz hits a line shot to left center for a base hit. Williams is second, turning in second. The ball goes all the way to the wall, and the green light from Bobby Crosby around third. Williams, the throw to the plate. He dives, and he scores on a double to left center by Kurtz.
0: Well, the A's had 15 hits and 9 runs on Sunday. That should have been enough, but Colorado, 24 hits, 23 runs, 23-9 in the final, snapping the A's 4-game winning streak. A's return home later tonight. They will play the Pirates at Sutter Health Park, 6:40 on Talk 650. Giants beat the Cubs Sunday at Oracle Park, 5-1, and over the weekend, the Knicks win the NBA championship, and last night, the Carolina Hurricane hoisted the Stanley Cup. Time now, it's 7:06 on your Monday morning. I'm Mark Dembski. 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
2: Time now for our talk back clip of the hour. Former L.A. mayor candidate Spencer Pratt is refusing to go quietly after his primary loss. He's now publicly suggesting he has a recording involving one of the other candidates that could be so damaging it would force a resignation. No recording has been released, but the threat has people talking.
10: My goal has

shame. I was saving it for the general election. Go ahead and pick your demon, certify your choice, and then you get to see it. So Karen Nithia, ask yourself, is it possible that one of your employees may have a recording of you doing or saying something that would force you to resign in disgrace? Hope you

0: busts in the door, breaking open your office, because I assure you, they're coming.
1: And it goes on from there. So do you believe Spencer Pratt actually has something explosive? And if he does, do you want to see it? 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
2: From ABC News, I'm Sherry Preston. The U.S. and Iran reaching an initial peace agreement to extend the ceasefire for another 60 days, end the fighting, and reopen the Strait of Hormuz. The U.S. government will also provide sanctions relief to Iran if it moves to end its nuclear program. With more on that, Vice President J.D. Vance telling ABC,
3: if we see the Iranians making, for example, taking action to eliminate their stockpile of enriched material, then yes, sanctions relief will follow. If we see the Iranians taking action to allow the kind of verification regime that we need to see to know that they're not going to build a nuclear weapon, yes, sanctions relief will follow.
2: ABC's Martha Raddatz with reaction from Israel to the deal.
4: Former Israeli senior military intelligence officer Avner Vilon telling us that it was doubtful Prime Minister Netanyahu would support the deal.
5: Prime Minister Netanyahu would think it's a bad deal because it gives Iran a lifeline.
4: Israel's defense minister Katz says Israel will not withdraw from southern Lebanon and that Israeli defense forces will remain without any time limit.
2: Gas prices have now fallen on average below $4 a gallon for the first time since April. Dangerous heat unfolding across parts of the East Coast.
6: Forecasters are warning of, quote, lethal temperatures that could reach as high as 110 degrees in parts of Northern California. The extreme heat stretching to Oregon and Washington. The National Weather Service says temperatures will stay elevated overnight, offering little relief.
2: That would be the West Coast, says ABC's Hannah Batah. Powerful storms pummeling parts of the Midwest again this weekend. Flash flooding in Waco, Texas shut down I-35 for hours. Britain will ban children under age 16 from using social media apps, including Snapchat, TikTok, and YouTube. Meta, parent company of Facebook and Instagram, is warning such a blanket ban could push kids into more dangerous, unregulated spaces. This is ABC News.
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7: 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In Fairfield, I'm seeing some heavy traffic westbound 80 before Highway 12, a two-vehicle fender.

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10: A private jet flying from Modesto to Monterey made an emergency landing at Mather Airport in Sacramento County after its landing gear warning light was activated. The pilot safely landed the jet at Mather.
0: All right, joining us now, News Nation reporter Joe Khalil, as the president lands in France for the G7 summit. We're breaking down this Iran deal that the president says the two sides have agreed to. We know no deal has been signed yet, Joe. So what has been agreed to? What are the biggest unresolved issues?
11: Yeah, so there's kind of a phase one, phase two of this. Phase one is both sides have agreed to stop the fighting, reopen the Strait of Hormuz and end the blockade there, which is the reason we have gas prices so high that oil had been blocked. So hopefully that has an effect almost immediately. We may start to see prices go down for those things, hopefully. The phase two is they've agreed to 60 days of negotiations, and that's really where the tough stuff is going to happen. In these 60 days, the U.S. and Iran are going to negotiate Iran's future nuclear program. The president has said they cannot develop a weapon, and so they are agreeing to discuss limits on its nuclear capability, getting rid of its nuclear material. And in response for that, Iran would receive potentially tens, if not hundreds of billions of dollars. Much of it is their own money that has been frozen by the U.S., but it would be

0: frozen, sanctions would be lifted. But the details of that still have yet to be worked out.
1: Okay, we know Israel is not a party to this agreement. So how significant is that? And could Israeli action still jeopardize what we've got going on here?
0: Yeah, and that's huge, because some of the mediators who were working between the U.S. and Iran said Israel should be in it because Iran basically looks at Israeli attacks in Lebanon as attacks on their own, you know, proxy groups. So what you have here is a situation where any sort of hostilities in Israel and in Lebanon could disrupt or could totally jeopardize the deal between the U.S. and Iran. That's why, if you're reading headlines, President Trump has been really frustrated lately with Prime Minister Netanyahu in Israel. He's been calling on him to stop strikes in Lebanon, and the Israeli officials now, including Netanyahu, have effectively said, you know, no, we're going to continue to strike. We will defend if we need to defend ourselves from Hezbollah launches and strikes. So that is a sort of hotbed right now, and that absolutely could undermine what Iran and the U.S. are trying to do diplomatically. Certainly something to keep our eyes on.
1: Oh, again, as you said, in phases, phase one, this seems pretty fragile, though. What should we be watching for between now and Friday's signing ceremony?
0: So President Trump just now landed in France for the G7 summit. That's a key thing to watch. He's going to be meeting with NATO, European allies. He's also going to be meeting with several Middle Eastern leaders. Does anything develop there? What role is Europe and our partners, are they going to play in the negotiations between the U.S. and Iran? And then, of course, we're going to be watching for more strikes. If this deal breaks down, if you see Iran launching missiles or drones again at the U.S. allies in the region, you know, at the UAE or at Bahrain, Kuwait, those types of places, that obviously would signal that this deal is breaking down. But there are 5 days here. This is supposed to be signed on Friday. So we're watching all of it as we get closer to the actual signing day.
1: All right. Thank you so much. We appreciate the update. That's News Nation reporter Joe Khalil. Let's get a check on traffic now. Steve Herrera standing by.
2: 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You're stuck in a parade of vehicles leaving Sacramento. Westbound 80 locked up from Reed to the Yolo Causeway. Southbound 5 approaching Arena Boulevard. There's an overturned car that went off the roadway from the right-hand shoulder. In Fairfield, westbound 80 before Highway 12, a two-vehicle fender bender is blocking the shoulder. Otherwise, Roseville to the split at a brisk pace, 9 minutes and no delays. The split to downtown, 9 minutes. Elk Grove to downtown on I-5, 11 minutes. Elk Grove to downtown on 99, also 11 minutes. Folsom to downtown on 50, running you 17 minutes. Woodland to downtown on 5, 16 minutes. And Davis to downtown on 80, 15 minutes. 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So what are you waiting for? 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Traffic on the 10s every 10 minutes, mornings and afternoons. 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
3: Sunny and hot to kick off the new week. Highs in the upper 90s to low triple digits. Under clear skies, comfortable tonight. Lows in the upper 50s to low 60s. Plenty of sun, but not quite as hot for us on Tuesday. Highs in the low to mid 90s. I'm AccuWeather meteorologist Jason Katerina on KFBK, Sacramento's News Radio.
1: 64 degrees in Sacramento, and time now to get over to Cap Trust, where we check in with Kelly Brothers. I was just reading about U.S. downloads of the Robinhood app hit like 65% higher. I guess everyone's looking for SpaceX stuff.
4: Everyone's looking for a piece of SpaceX, and understandably so. I mean, they're... total addressable market is $28 trillion or something, and they're clearly the leader. I mean, they are. Who's coming after them? Is it Blue Origin? Who's going to catch them in terms of whatever build out we see in the future in space? So, I understand the enthusiasm, but you look at the metrics, and it makes other big tech companies look cheap. In the process. So we'll see how this all shakes out. This is not the first IPO to go exceptionally well. And by the way, it went well on Friday, and today SpaceX is up another 7%, trading at $172 per share. The president has just landed in Switzerland And is now on his way to France, and looks like it'll be a very exciting week in Europe for him, a G7 summit. Not only that, the hope is that by the end of the week, they'll be signing an agreement in Switzerland, putting an end to the Middle East war. We'll see if that happens or not. We'll see if all the final details can be ironed out. But the market thinks that at least they're on the right track, at least if you look at the at what's going on so far this morning. And Fox buying Roku, the streaming service, in a $22 billion deal. Let's check the real-time numbers. Dow up 575 at 51,776. NASDAQ up over 600 points, right at 26,500. The S&P up 114, or 1.5%. Gold up 3% at $43.78 an ounce. Oil, on the news about the Middle East peace deal, is down 5.3% at $80 a barrel. Remember, we started off the year in the around $60 a barrel. We jumped to $115, $120. Now we're down to $80 a barrel on that announcement over the weekend. 10-year bond yield 4.44%.
1: All right. Thank you so much, Kelly. We'll talk to you very soon. Time now for our talkback responses of the hour. Spencer Pratt, the former mayoral candidate in L.A., was the clip. He says he has something explosive that will force one of the other two candidates to resign. He didn't say what it was. He didn't say which candidate he had this dirt on, so to speak. But we asked you, is this something you would want to see? Do you believe he has something explosive? Or do you see this as a declaration of political war and he should just accept his defeat in the primary quietly? From the talkback line.
5: Pratt even said it. He has nothing to lose now. I hope he has something damning against either one of them. And I hope it comes out and I hope it does exactly what he says it's going to do. It's total war and he's waging it now. Everybody brace yourselves. This might get good.
6: Spencer Pratt has not lied so far, so I doubt he's lying about the evidence. Bring it on. Let's let this thing go. Let's see it get ugly. It's already terrible.
1: All right. And from the talk back, from the text line.
7: Yeah, we got several. I'm sure he has something. Enough of how the other candidates have failed the state. Time for a push for fixing California, not just for me because I'm getting out, but for those upcoming for life here. Another one says if the stage rat had something, he'd have dropped it by now, but it's political entertainment, so let him sell his EpiPen. Another one says, sure hope he does. LA politics stinks. And the last one this morning, it's not whistleblowing or political warfare. It's a man-child that is upset about losing. The people have spoken, and he clearly can't accept the results.
1: All right. We thank you so much for all of your thoughts on that. We'll have another talkback clip coming up at the top of the next hour. In the meantime, the plan to connect California's DMV to a national driver's license tracking system, that has hit a roadblock at the state capitol. That story and more straight ahead.
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1: 7:30 is the time on this June 15th. The plan to connect California's DMV to a national driver's license tracking system has hit a roadblock at the state capitol. And a former Sacramento State administrator is suing, saying she was sidelined, underpaid, and discriminated against because of her race, gender, and age. The story straight ahead. Let's get a check on traffic now with Steve Herrera.
2: 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Traffic snarled up in Sacramento, westbound 80 from Reed to the Yolo Causeway. It's a slow migration, northbound 99 from Mack Road to Fruit Ridge. In Roseville, you're starting to fill in southbound 65 from Blue Oaks to Stanford Ranch. 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
3: Sunny and hot to kick off the new week. Highs in the upper 90s to low triple digits. Under clear skies, comfortable tonight. Lows in the upper 50s to low 60s. Plenty of sun, but not quite as hot for us on Tuesday. Highs in the low to mid 90s. I'm AccuWeather meteorologist Jason Katerina on KFBK, Sacramento's news radio.
1: Very comfortable, 64 degrees in Sacramento with our top story at the bottom of the hour. California lawmakers are putting the brakes on a Newsom administration request for $55 million to connect the state DMV to a nationwide driver's license database. KFBK's John Harper with more.
14: The state-to-state system is designed to help states check for duplicate licenses and comply with real ID rules. But immigrant advocates say the database could expose more than 1 million California drivers who received licenses under AB 60, the state law allowing people to get a standard license regardless of their immigration status. They warn that could make it easier to identify undocumented immigrants if that data were accessed by federal immigration agencies. The funding was left out of the legislature's budget amendment, though negotiations with Governor Gavin Newsom continue. John Harper, KFBK, Sacramento's news radio.
1: Lawmakers have until June 30th to debate and reconsider that request. Now, for more of what matters this morning, here's Mark Dembski.
7: Good morning, Christina. A former top Sacramento State administrator is suing the university and its president, alleging discrimination and retaliation forced her to resign. KFBK's Daniel Martindale reports.
15: A report this morning in the Sacramento Bee says former Chief Diversity Officer Mia Settles Tidwell filed a lawsuit against Sacramento State President Luke Wood and the California State University Board of Trustees. Settles Tidwell claims she was subjected to discrimination based on race, gender, and age, excluded from key decisions, publicly criticized, and stripped of responsibilities before resigning in 2024. The university denies the allegations, calling the claims meritless and saying it will vigorously defend itself in court. Settles Tidwell is seeking unspecified damages. A hearing is scheduled for September over whether the case should be moved from Los Angeles County to Sacramento County. Daniel Martindale, KFBK, Sacramento's News Radio.
7: Two of Oakland's largest community colleges will merge into a single institution as officials there try to address declining enrollment, budget challenges, and now low student completion rate. The Peralta Community College District has approved the plan to combine Laney College and Merritt College into Oakland City College beginning in the fall of 2027. Both campuses will remain open, but administrators say the merger will streamline operations, reduce duplicate programs, and improve student outcomes. Elsewhere this morning, a federal judge is blocking the National Park Service from removing signs the Trump administration has ordered to be taken down. Tammy Trujillo with the details.
16: The ruling temporarily pauses an executive order mandating the removal of materials that cast the U.S. in a, quote, negative light. The judge also ordered any altered exhibits to be restored within 3 weeks. The agency had already taken down plaques about slavery, indigenous people, and climate change. I'm Tammy Trujillo.
7: This morning, former 49er Alden Smith has died at the age of 36. Smith found unresponsive actually over the weekend on Saturday after a charity event in the San Jose area and later pronounced dead at a local hospital. Authorities have not released a cause of death and that investigation remains ongoing. Smith was one of the NFL's most dominant young pass rushers, recording 33.5 sacks in his first two seasons after being drafted 7th overall by San Francisco in 2011.
13: FIFA World Cup coverage. The U.S. hosts the world on America's biggest stage.
7: Well, the World Cup weekend delivered plenty of drama, from Qatar's hard-fought draw with Switzerland to Sweden's dominant 5-1 rout, as well as Germany also turning heads and with a 7-goal explosion against Curaçao. iHeartRadio, of course, your home for FIFA World Cup action. KFBK will be keeping you up to date on every United States match, along with highlights from games across North America, while our sister station, Talk 650 KSTE, is also airing select matches throughout the tournament. Time now, 7:35 on your Monday morning. 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
17: ABC News, I'm Sherry Preston. Vice President J.D. Vance calls it a big win for anyone who cares about stability in the Middle East. The U.S. and Iran reaching a deal to extend the ceasefire for another 60 days and to reopen the Strait of Hormuz. Iran saying it will dismantle its nuclear program and stop funding of terrorist organizations in exchange for the lifting of international sanctions.
18: We're willing to give significant sanctions relief if the Iranians make the kind of long-term commitments that are necessary to be a normal country, to give up their nuclear weapons program, to stop funding terrorist activities all over the Middle East.
17: That's Vance on ABC News. The G7 summit getting underway this week in the French Alps. The Iran war, one of the topics. President Trump saying the Europeans didn't do enough to help in the conflict. Fox Corporation's buying the streaming platform Roku in a cash and stock deal valued at approximately $22 billion. The deal gives Fox access to the Roku channel. 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
1: So this guy was hugely popular, although I had to look him up. I know he's from California. His name is Oliver Tree. He's a singer. He was an internet sensation, and then, you know, a singer now. He's had a bunch of hits, apparently. When I'm Down, Life Goes On, Miss You. He died in Rio de Janeiro on Sunday.
7: A helicopter crash, right?
1: Midair.
7: Yeah,
1: a bizarre crash of two helicopters midair. At the time of his death, he was on a world tour in support of his album. Just 32 years old, Oliver Tree. All right, let's get a check on traffic. It is Steve Herrera that is filling in for Roy Lamella today. Good morning.
2: 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Be alert, Sacramento. Westbound 50 before Jefferson Boulevard at Conked-Out Vico in the center to find. It's a struggle leaving Sacramento. Westbound 80 slammed from Reed Avenue to the Causeway. A slow pattern for Roseville. Southbound 65 from Blue Oaks to Stanford Ranch. Southbound 5 approaching Arena Boulevard. There's an overturned car that went off the roadway from the right-hand shoulder. 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
1: Sunny with a high near 95 today. Overnight, we'll drop down to 58 and then bounce back up to 94 tomorrow. Currently, it is 65 in Sacramento.
7: News from your neighborhood. We get this from the Placer Herald, Gold Country Media. The Placer County Board of Supervisors approving a preliminary $1.5 billion budget for the upcoming fiscal year 2026-27. The spending plan is about 12% larger than last year's budget and is designed to meet, of course, the growing needs and demands for county services, especially in western Placer County.
1: All right. Do you have TSA PreCheck? Do you have that?
7: You know, I don't. I got the clear, and then I'm like, well, you need to get TSA PreCheck, but then I never did, and I let my clear expire. I couldn't figure out why you needed both.
1: Well, they sell them both now, right? The TSA PreCheck, which is not very much money at all to get, and it does save you time most of the time. And then you have clear, which does essentially the same thing. Now they've got something called TSA Gold Plus. And if you don't know what that is, I don't either.
7: More expensive.
1: We're going to find out together with Rory O'Neill, who's next.
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1: 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News, family, workouts. 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
7: Californians spent more than $350 million on OnlyFans last year. That is the highest total of any state in the nation. Sacramento County accounted for about $17.5 million of that spending.
1: Disappointed. All right. Something else you could spend your money on, TSA Gold Plus. Apparently, it is a new item for passengers, a new service for passengers. And Rory O'Neill joins us now with more on what this is. I have TSA PreCheck. How is it different?
22: Well, it's actually a behind-the-scenes program. So, no, this is not something you have to subscribe to or get online, if you know what I mean. No, no, no. TSA Gold Plus is behind the scenes. Essentially, it would allow airports to hire private security rather than have a federal TSA agent screening your suitcase or screening your body as you go through those checkpoints. So this really is a way to maybe lower costs, maybe make things more flexible for airports without a one-size-fits-all kind of way of managing things. But the Federal Workers Union, the American Federation of Government Employees, obviously not happy with this idea that could lead to a lot of union members being let go. Also some security concerns that you'd be turning over to private companies all the security information we have when it comes to protecting planes and passengers.
1: Well, and how do we know that they'll be held to the federal standards that TSA employees have to meet?
22: Right. And maybe it is a way to help find people get paid during government shutdowns. We know there's going to be another one, right? So maybe that is one positive here. But a lot of questions about, again, turning this over to the private sector and what that really means. Democrats are saying this is an attempt at union busting, that Republicans just want to eliminate what has become a very strong and powerful union since the TSA was created after 9/11.
1: Would the Gold Plus be something that's administered by the government or a government-approved company or several companies? Who administers TSA Gold Plus?
22: Well, right. So it's actually going to be an expansion of what already exists called the Screening Partnership Program, the SPP. So the TSA Gold Plus would essentially be an expansion of that program by the TSA to find more airports that would be willing to have their gates staffed by these private contractors rather than federal TSA agents.
1: Okay, and finally, hiring. What is the timeline for potentially hiring people for this? And how, if you're interested in getting involved, do you become a TSA Gold member?
22: Right. This would take, this is probably going to be a while. So let's say the Sacramento airport wants to make the change. By the way, San Francisco International, they're already part of the security partnership program, but TSA Gold Plus could be an expansion of that. So if Sacramento wants to join, could take a while as the airport likely put out bids, find companies that would try to find workers who would be qualified to get this job done. So it would probably take some time, at least 18 months before any real changes are noticed.
1: Okay, well, thanks for clearing that up. We thought it was some other passenger participation subscription. So this is something for potential for employees privately conducting TSA duties. All right, thank you so much. That is Rory O'Neill. He is our national correspondent. Let's get a check now on traffic with Steve Herrera.
2: 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In South Sacramento, it's a big bottleneck. Northbound 99 from Mack Road to Fruit Ridge. Sacramento, be alert. Westbound 50 before Jefferson Boulevard, a Concom Fico in the center divide. A struggle getting out of Sacramento. Westbound 80 from Reed Avenue to the Causeway. A slow pattern in Roseville. Southbound 65 from Blue Oaks to Stanford Ranch. Otherwise, traffic running behind just about everywhere. Roseville to the split, 11 minutes. The split to downtown, 12 minutes. Elk Grove to downtown on 5, 15 minutes. Elk Grove to downtown on 99, 14 minutes. Folsom to downtown on 50, 18 minutes. Woodland to downtown on 5, 19 minutes. And Davis to downtown on 80, 16 minutes. Save on family essentials at Safeway. 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Traffic on the 10s every 10 minutes, mornings and afternoons. 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
3: Sunny and hot to kick off the new week. Highs in the upper 90s to low triple digits. Under clear skies, comfortable tonight. Lows in the upper 50s to low 60s. Plenty of sun, but not quite as hot for us on Tuesday. Highs in the low to mid 90s. I'm AccuWeather meteorologist Jason Katerina on KFBK, Sacramento's news radio.
1: Currently 65 degrees in Sacramento. And time now to get over to Cap Trust, where we check in with Kelly Brothers. Don't we have Kevin Warsh's first meeting as Fed chair happening soon? Is it this week?
8: It is. It's coming up. The Warsh era is about to begin, and he's in a tough place. There's no doubt about it, given the fact that obviously the president has put him there for one reason only, and that is to cut rates. But the inflation numbers would tell you this is not the time to cut rates. However, the inflation numbers are expected to improve if we get a lasting peace with Iran. And of course, that was the announcement yesterday. That came out. That's why the market is up today. That's why oil is down today. And they're hoping to sign an agreement while the president is over in Europe later on this week. We'll see if that happens. A lot of details still to be ironed out. And we've heard the story before, only to hear later, Iran's not really on board with this. So, but if there's a lasting peace, if the Strait of Hormuz is open, if oil flows again freely, that should really reduce the pressure on the inflation numbers and therefore the pressure on the Fed and Mr. Warsh. Also, SpaceX continues to fly high. There's what's called a green shoe over allotment option, and so they were able to raise another $85 billion as a part of that initial public offering piece. Let's check the real-time numbers. By the way, SpaceX up about 7.5% so far today. Dow Jones Industrial Average up 650 at 51,847. NASDAQ up over 600 points. The S&P up 118 or better than 1.5%. S&P now up 10% year to date. Gold up 3% at $43.78 an ounce. Oil down 6%, below $80 a barrel. 10-year bond yield 4.45.
1: All right. Thank you so much, Kelly. We'll talk to you soon. I think Toy Story is up to like part 7 now or something. Is it 5? Okay. Yes. It's 5. That's right. You have grandchildren. So you know that all too well. But Porsche has reimagined Disney and Pixar's Toy Story characters into luxury vehicles.
7: Ooh, maybe, well, of course,
1: that's
7: they
1: something
7: do.
1: Yeah, to take your grandkids to the movies in. Here's KFBK's Emily Lotz with more.
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1: All right, I bet they're good looking.
7: One of one. So, yep, you know, that, nice. You know, sooner or later, they're going to go for big bucks.
1: Oh, yeah, definitely. All right. Coming up, we're going to get into the 8 o'clock hour, the final hour of the KFBK morning show for today, Monday, June 15th. We'll be talking about vandalism, break-ins, petty theft, all of that, all of those minor crimes. It looks like the DA's office has to get rid of the unit that prosecutes those crimes. So that's a big concern, but budgets are tight in Sacramento, so we're going to chat about that. An Iranian hacker group says they've managed to break into one of California's infrastructure systems. And then we're going to talk AI. And Mark, you have something on kind of rules of engagement for surviving AI.
7: Yeah, absolutely. This digital revolution that we're in the middle of, you got to have a stake in AI, and because it's here to stay, basically.
1: Okay, that's all coming up in the 8 o'clock hour, and your talkback clip straight ahead.
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1: It is Monday, June 15th, 8 a.m. Vandalism, break-ins, and petty theft. The unit prosecuting these minor crimes in Sacramento specifically is going away. An Iranian hacker group says they've managed to break into one of California's infrastructure systems. And thousands of European soccer fans are visiting the United States this summer, and they're posting lots of videos about their impressions. We'll get your response to some of that coming up in our talkback clip of the hour. Let's get outside and check traffic now with Steve Herrera.
2: Good morning. Getting first reports of a crash in Davis. Westbound 80 approaching Mace Boulevard, potentially blocking a lane. Your stop and go from Reed Avenue. in Fairfield, westbound 80 after Travis Boulevard, a three-vehicle pileup in the second lane for the left. Traffic on the 10s every 10 minutes, mornings and afternoons. Steve Herrera, KPK News Radio, 93.1 FM, 1530 AM.
3: Hot and sunny today to kick off the new week. Highs in the upper 90s to low 100s. Under crystal clear skies tonight. Pretty comfortable with lows in the upper 50s to low 60s. Plenty of sunshine, not quite as hot for us Tuesday. Highs in the low to mid 90s. I'm AccuWeather meteorologist Jason Caterina on KFBK, Sacramento's News Radio.
1: 65 degrees in Sacramento. With our top local story this hour, Sacramento County District Attorney Tin Ho says budget cuts are forcing his office to eliminate its misdemeanor prosecution unit, raising concerns about delays in handling lower-level crimes. KFBK's Daniel Martindale has more.
0: Ho told the Board of Supervisors the unit filed about 15,000 cases last year, including petty theft, vandalism, auto burglaries, and trespassing cases. He warned the office is already operating on what he called razor-thin margins.
4: Right now, we're already running on fumes in many units.
0: One Sacramento supervisor, Rosario Rodriguez, voted against the county's new budget, telling CBS 13 the cuts contradict what voters want under Proposition 36.
9: Voters in California wants us to tackle crime. But when you begin to cut in the DA's department or you cut from the sheriff's department, that contradicts what the voters of California wanted.
0: The budget passed on a 4-1 vote and takes effect July 1st. Without a dedicated misdemeanor unit, prosecutors say new misdemeanor cases could take significantly longer to move through the court system.
1: That's KFBK's Daniel Martindale reporting. Our top national story this hour, President Trump has arrived in Europe this morning to attend the G7 summit. Rory O'Neill reports.
10: The trip to meet with global counterparts comes a day after announcing the U.S. and Iran had reached an understanding that will eventually allow for the reopening of the Strait of Hormuz. The summit is hosted by French President Macron, but President Trump will have talks with some Middle Eastern leaders and a work session that includes Ukrainian President Volodymyr Zelensky. On Wednesday, President Trump will meet the Prime Minister of India and global tech CEOs. I'm Rory O'Neill.
1: Now, for more of what matters this morning, here's Mark Dembski.
7: Good morning, Christina. An Iranian hacker group is claiming it breached water systems serving parts of California. However, officials say there's no evidence drinking water supplies have been compromised. KFBK's Emily Lotz with more.
14: The group, known as Handala, says it targeted systems connected to Bakersfield, Visalia, and Chico in retaliation for recent U.S. military strikes in Iran. The hackers posted what appeared to be customer billing information online and claimed to have stolen data. But California Water Service says a preliminary review found no signs of a breach affecting water production or delivery systems. Cybersecurity experts also cautioned that the group has a history of exaggerating its capabilities. Even so, the incident highlights growing concerns that America's water infrastructure remains a prime target for foreign cyber attacks. An investigation is ongoing. Emily Lotz, KFBK, Sacramento's News Radio.
7: California's wine industry is facing a major shakeup as growers pull out grapevines and turn to other crops. Wine sales have been declining worldwide as consumers drink less, while California growers face increasing competition from lower-cost imports. In Lodi, farmers are instead increasingly planting pistachios, almonds, and olives. Industry leaders say roughly 10% of Lodi's vineyards were removed over the past year alone. Some smaller vineyards have also shut down entirely, while others are finding new revenue streams by leasing land for water projects as they adapt to changing market conditions. In Los Angeles, mayoral candidate Nithya Raman has responded now to Spencer Pratt's video where he promised to expose alleged corruption within the city. Sharon Reardon reports.
11: Very, very odd turn of words.
13: In a 3-minute video released Friday, the former reality star said since he failed to advance in the primary, he's now free to speak his mind and claims to have evidence that could cause either Bass or Raman to resign. Raman says she's focused on the future.
11: About getting my message of change, of a choice away from this very broken status quo out to voters.
13: According to the latest tally released Thursday by the LA County Registrar Recorder County Clerk, Raman has 29% of the votes, with Pratt trailing behind at 25.5%. Bass remains in first with about 34% of the vote. I'm Sharon Reardon.
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7: Well, the A's hoping to make it five straight on Sunday afternoon against the Rockies in Las Vegas.
6: Soto's trying to fly by the deep center field. Going back is Kerrig, and it is gone. That's number 12 for Tyler, and his 38th RBI, 39th RBI.
7: The Athletics had 15 hits and 9 runs on Sunday. Should have been enough, right? But Colorado erupted for 24 hits and 23 runs. 23-9 the final, snapping the A's 4-game winning streak. They are back in West Sacramento tonight to host the Pirates at 6:40 on Talk 650 KSTE. Giants, meanwhile, beat the Cubs Sunday at Oracle Park 5-1. And over the weekend, the Knicks win the NBA championship on Saturday. And on Sunday, the Carolina Hurricane won the Stanley Cup Finals. 8:06 the time here on your Monday morning. I'm Mark Dembski. Grab a news alert anytime when you set a preset on the free iHeartRadio app to KFBK News Radio.
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1: Time now for our talkback clip of the hour. Thousands of European soccer fans are visiting the United States this summer, and many are posting videos about what surprises them the most. It's not just the size of our country, it's the friendliness of strangers, the diversity of landscapes, small town hospitality, and how different the real America feels compared to what they expected from watching the news.
8: One thing I love about the European World Cup tourists right now is that they're not just being dropped off in the middle of Los Angeles or New York City or some overhyped metropolitan hub that most Americans like myself don't even like. They're being dropped right in the middle of the heart of middle America. I mean, these people are experiencing Waffle House at 1 a.m. in Alabama. These people are being dropped off at Buc-ee's in the middle of nowhere in Missouri. These people are driving across Texas for 9 hours. These people are experiencing college frat houses at Auburn University. And the most hilarious part about this is a lot of the locals in these areas have no idea who these people are or why they're even there. Restaurant owners driving European tourists to the World Cup games because they can't find an Uber. Deli owners giving British tourists free lunch just because they came all this way. Local firemen in Alabama giving tourists tours of the fire department and giving them merch, including Challenger pins. Like, all this stuff, I could go on and on. All of this stuff that we're seeing all over social media right now, of the overwhelming kindness of Americans, that's real America. Don't watch the news.
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12: From ABC News, I'm Sherry Preston. President Trump has arrived in the French Alps for the G7 summit that will take place this week. The trip coming as the U.S. and Iran announce an initial peace agreement that would extend the ceasefire and lead to the reopening of the Strait of Hormuz. On Good Morning America, Vice President J.D. Vance saying sanctions against Iran will be lifted if the country carries through on promises to dismantle its nuclear program.
20: If they continue to try to rebuild their nuclear program, this deal ensures they will never have the resources in order to do that. On the other hand, if the Iranians are willing to give a long-term commitment, along with proper verification to giving up that nuclear weapon, we're willing to welcome them into the world economy, to lift some sanctions, and to turn over a new leaf in that relationship.
12: He calls it a big day for the American people and says the deal has already been signed digitally. Gas prices dipping, says ABC's Elizabeth Schulze.
22: The national average for a gallon of regular gas, now $3.99, according to Gas Buddy. This is the first time it's been below $4 since April. And in about half of all states, mostly in the South and Midwest, gas is already below that $4 marker.
12: The FAA and the NTSB are investigating that plane crash south of Kansas City that left 12 people dead. ABC's Matt Rivers is in Butler, Missouri.
26: The Pacific Aerospace P-750 plane holding 11 passengers, all preparing to skydive. Shortly after takeoff, a city official says it appears the pilot may have been trying to make an emergency landing on a flat roadway nearby, but the plane stalled and crashed. The company operating the flight, Skydive Kansas City, saying in a statement, "Our deepest sympathies are with the families, friends, and loved ones of all who were lost."
15: Fox is buying the streaming platform Roku in a cash and stock deal valued at $22 billion. The deal gives Fox access to the Roku channel, first-party data, and more than 100 million streaming households. This is ABC News.
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2: Good morning, I'm perusing a problem in Folsom, westbound 50 before East Bidwell. The crash taking away the right-hand shoulder. In Davis, westbound 80 before Mace Boulevard, there's a crash reported. No indication which lane or lanes are blocked. Westbound cap bogging down for the 5099 split to the river. It's bogging down in South Sacramento, northbound 99 from Mack Road to Fruit Ridge. In Roseville, southbound 65 slows from Blue Oaks to Stanford Ranch. Traffic on the 10s every 10 minutes, mornings and afternoons. Steve Herrera, KPK News Radio, 93.1 FM, 1530 AM.
1: Sunny skies today with a high near 95. Overnight will drop down to the high 50s and then tomorrow back up into the mid 90s. Currently a very comfortable 67 degrees in Sacramento.
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0: A Meta employee hijacked a company-wide live stream, launching a profanity-filled rant at company leaders. This comes as workers complain about layoffs, restructuring, and what they call soul-crushing AI-related work.
12: Artificial intelligence expected to play a major role in the economy and everyday life for years to come, but many Americans remain skeptical. A recent NBC News poll found that 57% believe the risks of AI outweigh the benefits. Nearly half say they have a negative view of the technology, while only about a quarter view it as positively. Younger Americans, of course, they are most concerned with fears ranging from job losses to growing influence of tech companies. Despite those concerns, Rick Newman with the Pinpoint Express believes AI is likely not only here to stay, but making it important for workers and businesses to adapt to the changes ahead.
13: I got laid off from a corporate job, and I'm running a startup right now, and I find AI incredibly helpful. And what I think people should be doing, first of all, if you're set for retirement, you got plenty of money, maybe you don't have to worry about it. But if you still have to compete, you know, in the job market, and you still need to make money, I think everybody should be experimenting with artificial intelligence, figure out what it can do for you, and figure out ways it can make you even better at the things you're already good at. Because artificial intelligence is inanimate. It's a tool because it's here. No one's going to stop it.
12: So the lesson of the digital revolution is, of course, that you want to have a stake in whatever is coming next. And that means working with that technology, understanding what it can do and applying it to whatever you're good at. Because down the road, you do want to end up on the winning side of AI.
13: I think there are ways to capitalize on AI and get ahead of the curve and make it work for me instead of against me. There are going to be incredible new winners. There are going to be some losers, and you want to be on the winning side. And we know what's going to happen because we already saw it happen when the internet arrived and digital technology came. So, you know, just think about everything that we know that caused. So travel agents.

0: largely went out of business because everybody can now book their own travel online. But we got smartphones. You know, Blockbuster video rental stores went out of business, but we got streaming. So, I mean, the people who killed it on the digital economy were the ones who had a hunch about what was coming and figured out how to capitalize on it. And that the same thing is going to happen with AI.
1: Well, that, Christina, is definitely the glass half full type of way of looking at things, right?
2: Well, but if you, you know, listen to some people, it's the way historically things have rolled out. Every time there's been new technology or, you know, a new revelation that it has expanded jobs. It's created jobs, you know, people never even imagined.
1: And of course, the main point is to become a beneficiary of AI, not a victim. Constant adaptability seems to be wise, and don't be afraid to certainly change the rules when needed.
0: Absolutely. I mean, adaptability is just crucial. And again, this is what the digital revolution that began in the 1990s taught us. You got to be ready to adapt and jump. You know, it's so digital photography came along. We didn't stop taking pictures, but we stopped using film for the most part. In fact, we probably take more pictures than ever. So whatever business you're in or whatever skills you have, just try to anticipate where AI is going and how you can benefit from it instead of sitting there worrying about it and just becoming one of the people who gets knocked on their butt.
1: And again, you got to build that worker safety net for your future.
2: All right. Thank you so much. Let's get outside and check traffic now. Steve Herrera is standing by.
3: 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It's a new set of brake lights in Folsom, westbound 50 approaching East Bidwell. A crash taking out the right shoulder. In Davis, it's a big bottleneck, westbound 80 before Mace Boulevard. A crash reported. No indication which lane is blocked. Sacramento stuck in slow motion, eastbound Cap in the 5099 split to the river. South Sacramento a bit delayed, northbound 99 from Mack Road to Fruit Ridge. Otherwise, Roseville to the split, 9 minutes. The split to downtown, 10 minutes. Elk Grove to downtown on 5, 14 minutes. Elk Grove to downtown on 99, running you about 10 minutes. Folsom to downtown on 50, 17 minutes. Woodland to downtown on 5, 18 minutes. Davis to downtown on 80, 15 minutes. You're back on track there. 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Traffic on the 10s every 10 minutes, mornings and afternoons. 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
4: Hot and sunny today to kick off the new week. Highs in the upper 90s to low 100s. Under crystal clear skies tonight. Pretty comfortable with lows in the upper 50s to low 60s. Plenty of sunshine, not quite as hot for us Tuesday, highs in the low to mid 90s. I'm AccuWeather the meteorologist Jason Caterina on KFBK, Sacramento's News Radio.
2: 65 degrees in Sacramento, and time now to get over to Cap Trust, where we catch up with Kelly Brothers. Kelly, markets way up. Is this just the Iran deal, or are there other factors pushing those numbers up?
5: Yeah, you know, there's just the Iran deal is a big part of it because that has oil significantly lower, which helps push the market higher. If oil is moving again, that removes a big piece of pressure in terms of inflation. But you also have just a decent backdrop right now for stocks, especially with some huge IPOs coming out. We had SpaceX. We still have OpenAI and Anthropic yet to come. The president in France now. He landed in Switzerland. He helicoptered into France for the G7 summit. And of course, the hope is that he'll be able to sign an agreement with Iran before the end of the week if final details can be worked out. Let's check the real-time numbers this morning because the Dow is at an all-time record high, up 670 points at 51,871. NASDAQ up 690, or better than 2.5%. The S&P up 128, 1.75%. So the S&P 500 is now up over 10% year to date. Gold up 135, 43.73 an ounce. Oil down 5%. When you see oil down like that, you're usually going to see the market up. Oil trading at $80 a barrel. 10-year bond yield 4.46.
2: All right. Thank you so much, Kelly. Appreciate it. Time now for your talk back responses. This clip was a little bit lighter than the other clips we've had this morning. It was a guy talking about all the Europeans here for the World Cup, traveling around the country and experiencing real America, whether sure. that's a couple of British guys trying their first bit of barbecue and just like loving it, or, you know, a couple German guys on the beach in California, or people being helped by business owners who really don't know much about why they're here, but giving them a ride or giving them free food and experiencing, you know, just the good of America. So we asked you, if someone from another country visited your hometown today, wherever in Northern California that may be, what part would surprise them the most? And do you think the America people see on TV matches the America you experience in everyday life?
1: And from the text line this morning, 51881 is where you text us. Start your message with KFBK. Isn't it nice if these players are experiencing what real America's like, or real Americans are like? They're hopefully understand that the protests and the media do not always portray who we really are. And another one this morning says, I'm in Fairfield, so plenty of small town, hometown personalities to show. Huckleberries, Pena Adobe Park, and local neighborhoods. Some of the best of California.
2: Very nice. We do appreciate those comments. And go ahead.
1: I was just going to say, I mean, I think it's got to be refreshing for people here, right? Because it has been very negative, especially California, Christina. And, yeah. and you know, with everything that's going on politically, with everything that's going on with the wildfires, you know, insurance, you name it. For people from the other side of the world to come here and, you know, post about, you know, enjoyable experiences.
2: Yeah.
1: You know, at least we're doing something right.
2: You know, I get into this conversation with friends all the time who say, why is the news always negative? And I say, you know, news is not when the train goes by at 5 o'clock exactly as it's supposed to. It's when it derails. I mean, right. The news is the things that happen outside the norm of life, or that things that will help people, you know, live their lives better, information they need, that sort of thing. But to see these on social media, it's been very heartwarming to see all of the wonderful experiences that people that are here for the World Cup are having all over the country. All over the, including California. All right. Okay, we're going to get your top stories at the bottom of the hour coming up next. There's a new national poll suggesting there was an early favorite for the Democratic presidential nomination.
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2: 8:30 is the time. This Monday, June 15th, a new national poll suggests an early favorite for the Democratic presidential nomination in 2028. A water fight between water districts over disputed valuable water supplies. And the Sacramento City Council votes this week on proposed new rules for the cannabis industry. Those stories straight ahead. First, let's get traffic with Steve Herrera.
3: 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Big trouble in Davis, westbound Eddy approaching Mace Boulevard. A crash impacting the right lane. That's why you're stop and go from Reed. 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
4: Hot and sunny today to kick off the new week. Highs in the upper 90s to low 100s. Under crystal clear skies tonight. Pretty comfortable with lows in the upper 50s to low 60s. Plenty of sunshine. Not quite as hot for us Tuesday. Highs in the low to mid 90s. I'm AccuWeather with the meteorologist Jason Katerina on KFBK, Sacramento's news radio.
2: 67 degrees in Sacramento with our top story at the bottom of the hour. A new national poll suggests former Vice President Kamala Harris remains the early favorite for the Democratic presidential nomination in 2028. KFBK's Jason Campidonia with more.
14: The latest Center Square Voters Voice poll says that the former vice president received about 30% support from the over 1,200 people surveyed. The poll says Harris did especially well with younger voters. Governor Gavin Newsom only received 14% support. Meanwhile, other names being kicked around for the presidency are former Transportation Secretary Pete Buttigieg and New York City Congresswoman AOC. Both of them saw a jump in support in this latest poll. Jason Campidonia, KFBK, Sacramento's News Radio.
2: Now, for more of what matters this morning, here's Mark Dembski.
1: Good morning, Christina. The Sacramento City Council is set to vote this week on proposed new rules that could reshape where cannabis dispensaries are allowed to operate within the city. KFBK's Daniel Martindale has those details.
15: The proposal would update Sacramento's cannabis regulations by changing location requirements for dispensaries and other marijuana marijuana-related businesses. Supporters say the changes would create more opportunities for legal cannabis operators and improve access for customers, while critics worry about the impact on neighborhoods and nearby businesses. City leaders are expected to debate the proposal before deciding whether to approve the new framework, which could affect future cannabis development across Sacramento. Daniel Martindale, KFBK, Sacramento's News Radio.
1: A dispute over one of California's most valuable water supplies is escalating among Sacramento area water districts. KFBK's Emily Lotz with more.
16: The Citrus Heights Water District has sued the San Juan Water District, arguing it failed to properly review environmental impacts of repeatedly selling pre-1914 surface water to Sacramento Suburban Water District. Pre-1914 water rights are especially prized because they face fewer restrictions during droughts. Citrus Heights says San Juan should have taken a closer look at the long-term environmental impacts before approving the transfers. San Juan disagrees, saying the amount of water involved is small and unlikely to cause any harm. The districts are expected to meet this week in hopes of reaching a settlement and avoiding a lengthy court fight. Emily Lotz, KFBK, Sacramento's News Radio.
1: Elsewhere this morning, President Trump's name has been removed from the Kennedy Center after a federal court ruled that the renaming was illegal. That move has become the latest chapter in a high-profile battle over control of the nation's premier performing arts venue. We get more this morning from Tammy Trujillo.
17: An official at the center told a federal judge over the weekend that all references to Trump inside, outside, and on its website have been removed in compliance with the court's order. This woman in the nation's capital called it a necessary move.
18: And it feels like a step in the right direction for restoring the U.S. to what we've always known it to be.
17: Crews began removing the lettering from the building before dawn on Saturday, 6 months after a board handpicked by the president approved adding his name to the iconic performing arts venue. The change came after an appeals court denied the Kennedy Center's request for a pause Friday night. I'm Tammy Trujillo.
1: The United Kingdom is moving towards now one of the toughest social media restrictions in the Western world, a ban on social media platforms for anyone under 16. Michael Kastner reports.
19: Prime Minister Keir Starmer announced the new rules Monday that could take effect as soon as next year. The ban would likely include platforms like Snapchat, TikTok, YouTube, Instagram, Facebook, and X. The ban will be modeled after a similar law passed last year in Australia, but aims to go further. It could block live streaming and chatting with strangers. The UK is also looking at possibly imposing curfews to limit online activity. Starmer said that social media is addictive and making children unhappy. I'm Michael Kastner.
1: 8:35 the time here on your Monday morning. 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
20: ABC News, I'm Sherry Preston. After the announcement of a tentative peace deal between the U.S. and Iran, the Strait of Hormuz is expected to reopen this week. ABC's Karen Travers has more from Geneva, where the G7 summit will be held in the French Alps.
21: The deal was signed digitally. That's what Vice President Vance told GMA. The deal was actually signed yesterday by the U.S. and Iran. But there is an expectation that there will be a formal signing ceremony here in Geneva at the end of the week, and that Vice President Vance would likely take part in that.
20: For the first time since April, gas prices have fallen below $4 a gallon. Gas Buddy says the average price is now $3.99 a gallon. Investigators in Missouri are still trying to figure out what caused the crash that led to the deaths of a pilot and 11 skydivers. Their plane went down about an hour outside of Kansas City soon after takeoff. Fox is buying Roku, the $22 billion deal, giving Fox access to more than 100 million global streaming households. This is ABC News.
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3: 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The crash has been cleared in Davis, but the damage done westbound 80 before Mace Boulevard. You're struggling from Reed Avenue as a result. In Roseville, a pattern of slow traffic southbound 65 from Blue Oaks to Stanford Ranch. Sacramento bogging down northbound 5 from 80 to the 70-99 split. In Esparto, northbound 505 between Road 14 and Road 12A. The left lane shut down due to utility work until 4 p.m. For expert full-service plumbing, water heaters, and water filtration, trust the pros at Roto-Rooter. 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
2: Plenty of sunshine today, a high near 95 degrees. Tonight clear with a low of 58. Tomorrow will bounce back up into the mid-90s with a high of 94 expected. And right now it's 67 degrees in Sacramento.
1: News from your neighborhood right now. We get this from the Union. Gardeners in Nevada County will have a chance to explore local plant nurseries during the second annual Nevada County Nursery crawl. That's right. So if you've heard of a bar crawl, this is a nursery crawl. The self-guided event will take place this Friday and Saturday, June 19th and 20th. Also feature more than 15 participating nurseries across the county. Visitors can discover local plants, gardening resources, special promotions, and of course, family-friendly activities while supporting independent businesses throughout the region.
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1: Iran plays its first World Cup match later today in L.A., and Iranian Americans are torn over its participation. Some will watch. Others, though, plan to protest outside SoFi Stadium, Los Angeles County, home to the largest Iranian community outside of Iran.
2: Joining us now, Rich Frankel, former special agent in charge of the FBI out of New York. We're going to talk about sports and security. And we have, with this World Cup, millions of visitors from around the globe coming to North America. From a security perspective, what keeps planners awake at night? Is it terrorism, cyber attacks, lone actors, drones, or something else?
5: Yes. So everything that you just mentioned, and then I would also throw in just the normal issues that we have with all these major events, such as, we're used to it from the time of the Super Bowl or the World Series, that you have, the crowd issues of drunkenness, rowdiness, quote-unquote hooliganism. You know, we saw that in New York a bit with the Knicks winning the championships. And you see that, throughout the globe when it comes to soccer and, the fan base of soccer at times. And so you're going to have that with the street cops, the men in blue, women in blue are going to be worrying about that, where you're going to have more of the state and federal authorities are focused on all the other threats that you just mentioned.
2: Okay, so we've seen reports of AI-powered cameras and robotic dogs and advanced surveillance technology. How much safer do these tools actually make an event, and where are the limitations?
5: So they really do help out with the event, because it takes manpower that would normally be doing some of this surveillance and not being active. You can take that back, and it dramatically increases the ability to see what is going on during these games. And then if there is an issue, now you have a cadre of people who can respond to those specific issues that they see through the AI cameras, through the robotics, that are analyzing people as they come in. And it also identifies hidden threats that you may not see just with the human eye. In other words, some of these AI cameras can actually see somebody, carrying something in a certain way that would cause a threat issue for law enforcement, and they would respond to that just based upon that. And it's, again, something that you might not see just with the naked eye with all the people that are there. What are the limitations? Listen, you have thousands of people coming into a cramped space for hours, and you just can't see everything. And when you are, handling this type of security, it's almost you're doing it in a percentage basis. What is your greatest threat versus your lower threat? And you're always going to be going and looking for the greater threat, but something could sneak in. And that's what law enforcement, that's probably really what keeps people up at night, is that what is that little thing that you might have missed?
2: All right. Thank you. That is Rich Frankel for ABC, former special agent in charge of the FBI out of New York. Let's get outside and check traffic now with Steve Herrera.
3: Good morning. 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Duke's, it's got twang. You're stacking up a bit in Roseville, southbound 65 from Blue Oaks to Stanford Ranch. You're stuck in slow motion in Sacramento, northbound 5 from 80 to the 70-99 split. In Davis, the accident has been cleared, but the damage done, westbound 80 before Mace Boulevard. Residual stop and go remains from Reed Avenue. In the Sierra, westbound 80 between Nevada-Sierra County line and Hurstdale Road, the right lane closed for emergency work until 5:30 p.m. Roseville to the split, 9 minutes. The split to downtown, 9 minutes. Elk Grove to downtown on 5, 11 minutes. Elk Grove to downtown on 99, running you 10 minutes. Folsom to downtown on 50, 17 minutes. Woodland to downtown on 5, 16 minutes. Davis to downtown on 80, 15 minutes. Duke's Mayo, that's some good mayo. Duke's Mayo is the one with a catchy yellow lid. The full name is Duke's Mayonnaise. Get Duke's Mayo in stores today. It's got twang. Traffic on the 10s every 10 minutes, mornings and afternoons. Steve Herrera, KMK News Radio, 93.1 FM, 1530 AM.
14: Hot and sunny today to kick off the new week. Highs in the upper 90s to low 100s. Under crystal clear skies tonight. pretty comfortable with lows in the upper 50s to low 60s. Plenty of sunshine, not quite as hot for us Tuesday, highs in the low to mid 90s. I'm AccuWeather the meteorologist Jason Caterina on KFBK, Sacramento's News Radio.
2: Yeah, temperatures are rising quickly now. It's already 70 degrees in Sacramento. And time now to get over to Cap Trust, where we check in with Kelly Brothers. Oil way down due to this Iran deal, and market way up today.
15: Yeah, and again, we don't really know what this Iran deal is yet. We know they've signed an MOU, which is good, but we don't know exactly what it is. We don't know if they'll be able to sign something definitive later this week in Switzerland. All this is still, just a little bit opaque, let's just say. We don't know all the details, but the market is responding. The oil market down and the stock market up. Like, yes, this will lead to some sort of a lasting deal. So let's hope so. Let's hope so. But we don't have any of the details yet, which makes it funny when you hear all these experts talking about whether it's a good or bad deal. They don't know. It's not out there yet. SpaceX continues its rise. As a matter of fact, the underwriters were able to exercise what's called a greenshoe overallotment option, which brings the total IPO amount to $85 billion. So you're talking almost triple the previous largest IPO, which was Saudi Aramco. And of course, we got two more big ones coming up in OpenAI and Anthropic as well. Let's check the real-time numbers with many of these averages at or near all-time highs. Dow up 700, 51,900. The NASDAQ up 760. That's 3% on the NASDAQ. The S&P 500 is up 140 or nearly 2%. Gold up 140 at 43.80 an ounce. Oil is down 5% at $80 a barrel. 10-year bond yield 4.45.
2: All right. Thank you so much. Appreciate it, Kelly. Let's get over to Sam Shane now. He's from the Shane Reaction. Catch him at noon every day right here on KFBK. So much to catch up on after the weekend, Sam.
16: Yeah, it really was quite a weekend. We have an interesting lawsuit, Christina. California Attorney General Rob Bonta, Secretary of State Shirley Weber, they filed a lawsuit. It's aimed at blocking a Shasta County ballot initiative. Here's what that would do. It's a Measure B, and it would ban mail-in ballots in Shasta County, mandate that election officials hand count ballots, and require voters to show photo ID to vote. In a statement, Bonta called Measure B legally indefensible. So stay tuned to that one. Spencer Pratt, we've got an update on this one. I know you've been talking about him today on your program. Authorities are now investigating a fire that broke out at his Los Angeles mayoral campaign office late last week. They said it was a light fire, light smoke. Took him about an hour to knock it down. Pratt has said that he believes it was arson. And then finally, new poll out today, Christina. Kamala Harris remains the clear favorite among Democrats looking at the 2028 presidential election. This is from the Center Square Voters Voice poll, found that she has 27% support. Governor Gavin Newsom is slipping even more. He's down to 14% in this most recent poll. So those are the new numbers out. And I know it's really early, but we like our polls. And
2: we do.
16: So we got more on all of that coming up on the Shane Reaction.
2: Excellent. Always good conversation. Thank you so much, Sam. That is Sam Shane from the Shane Reaction. Catch him every day at noon right here on KFBK. And we'll have the debrief in a moment.
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2: It is Monday, June 15th. New polling among Democrats and left-leaning independents shows support slipping for both Kamala Harris and Gavin Newsom in the early 2028 presidential race. However, the latest Center Square Voters Voice poll shows Harris still leads the field with 27%, while Newsom trails at 14% behind voters who remain undecided at 17%. And Sacramento County budget cuts are forcing District Attorney Tin Ho to eliminate the office's misdemeanor prosecution unit, which handled roughly 15,000 cases a year. Ho warns crimes like petty theft, vandalism, and auto burglaries could take much longer to prosecute once the new budget takes effect July 1st. Let's get outside and check traffic now. Steve Herrera joins us.
3: 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It's a parking lot of vehicles in North Sacramento, northbound 5 before the 7099 merge. A crash impacting both the right lane and right-hand shoulder. You're at a standstill from El Camino. 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
14: Hot and sunny today to kick off the new week. Highs in the upper 90s to low 100s. Under crystal clear skies tonight. Pretty comfortable with lows in the upper 50s to low 60s. Plenty of sunshine, not quite as hot for us Tuesday. Highs in the low to mid 90s. I'm AccuWeather with the meteorologist Jason Caterina on KFBK, Sacramento's News Radio.
2: 70 degrees in Sacramento. And we started off this morning talking about that big warehouse fire. It really dominated the news last week. Put a ton of smoke, was burned like within an hour. Most of it was burned down. Investigators are back out there this morning. They're knocking down walls, mopping up hot spots, and they're looking for a cause, and they're honing in on the sprinkler system. Perhaps the sprinkler system was not working as it should be. So we'll have much more on that as that develops. But again, investigators out there today.
1: New this morning, this report from the Sacramento Bee that says that a former top Sacramento State administrator now has filed this lawsuit against Sac State President Luke Wood, as well as the California State University Board of Trustees, saying that she was subject to discrimination based on race, gender, and age, excluded from key decisions, among other things. So this is a kind of a big deal and new this morning, according to the Sacramento Bee.
2: All right, we'll continue to follow the story as well. The so far, the legislature is stopping the governor's request for $55 million to link the state DMV offices to a national DMV tracking system. Basically, they would look at licenses, whether or not duplicates have been assigned. This is all in support of Real ID. So far, those efforts by the governor to comply with the federal government on that Real ID tracking system have been denied. So we'll see if that continues as we get close to a budget deal being done here.
1: Man, do we have a big sports weekend. You had the kickoff, yeah, right, of the World Cup. You had the big UFC event that coincided with President Trump's birthday at the White House on the South Lawn on, yeah, Sunday. The Knicks won the NBA championship on Saturday night. And then last night, the Carolina Hurricane won the Stanley Cup. And a down note, certainly, though, this former 49er Alden Smith, the defensive end, died over the weekend at the age of 36.
2: Yeah, very sad.
1: Yeah, there's very sad. They're still looking into the cause at this point, but man, 36.
2: I know it. All right, we want to thank you so much for kicking off your week with us here on the KFBK Morning News. We'll be back tomorrow with fresh talkback clips every hour and all your day's news. For Mark Dembski, I'm Christina Mendonca. You have a great day.
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12: From ABC News, I'm Michelle Franzen. Ahead of the G7 summit in France, President Trump met with French President Emmanuel Macron and told reporters that the U.S. and Iran memo of understanding is signed and the peace deal will be finalized this Friday. The president says it will include the reopening of the Strait of Hormuz. ABC's Karen Travers has more from Geneva, Switzerland.
13: According to a senior administration official, this initial agreement leads to the dismantling of the Iranian nuclear program, leads to the United States destroying and removing enriched uranium from Iran, calls for inspections to ensure a long-term commitment and that it's long-term enforceable, and Iran gets rewarded economically only if they meet the obligations under the deal. Iran has been demanding the release of its frozen assets and the lifting of sanctions.
12: President Trump also spoke about Ukraine and Russia, saying both sides appear ready to end hostilities. It comes as Russia carried out a deadly attack in Ukraine's capital. President Zelensky says Russian drones struck an 11th century Christian Orthodox monastery, which is also a UNESCO World Heritage Site. Russia claimed without evidence that the U.S. made Patriot air defense missile was responsible for the damage. ABC's Tom Sufi Burridge has more.
14: The war on the front lines isn't going Russia's way. They're not taking very much territory at all. Even more recently, the Ukrainians have been pushing the Russians back in certain areas. And back at home, Vladimir Putin has his own problems to contend with. Most of those problems are caused by the war. The Russian economy is not in a great shape. And therefore, Russians more generally are beginning to wake up to the fact that this war that Vladimir Putin chose is simply not ending.
12: Ukrainian officials say at least 10 people were killed. Severe storms continuing in parts of the South today, a flood watch remains in effect for central and southern Texas through much of the Louisiana and southwest Mississippi through Tuesday night. And Houston is also in the crosshairs for flash flooding this week. 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
15: Here are the latest headlines from the KFBK newsroom. A new poll says some voters want Kamala Harris to run for president, not Governor Gavin Newsom.
16: The latest Center Square Voters Voice poll says that the former vice president received about 30% support from the over 1,200 people surveyed. Governor Gavin Newsom only received 14% support. Meanwhile, other names being kicked around for the presidency are former Transportation Secretary Pete Buttigieg and New York City Congresswoman AOC. Both of them saw a jump in support in this latest poll. I'm Jason Campadonia.
15: California is ending protections to keep invasive golden mussels out of Lake Oroville, one of the state's largest reservoirs. Officials say new research shows mussels are less of a threat to the lake, but some experts warn dropping protections could help them spread. Firefighters are expected to remain on scene today at the site of the massive Medline warehouse fire in Tracy. An evacuation company is tearing

0: down exterior walls so crews can reach hot spots still burning inside the 1 million square foot facility. The fire broke out last week and consumed the entire building in less than an hour. No injuries were reported, but officials say the blaze destroyed medical supplies and hundreds of lithium battery powered robots. The cause of the fire remains under investigation. Your next update in 30 minutes. I'm Dina Kodiak. 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
1: Good morning. A fresh accident in Sacramento has got your foot pumping the brakes. Northbound 5 before Del Paso Road. Two cars involved in this one, taking away the left lane. CHP is on the scene attending. You're slowing from Arena Boulevard. One lane closed on both directions of Highway 20 between Clark Avenue and Gray Avenue till 2:30 p.m. due to Caltrans roadwork. Traffic on the 10s every 10 minutes, mornings and afternoons. Steve Herrera, KPK News Radio, 93.1 FM, 1530 AM.
2: Hot and sunny today to kick off the new week. Highs in the upper 90s to low 100s. Under crystal clear skies tonight. Pretty comfortable with lows in the upper 50s to low 60s. Plenty of sunshine. Not quite as hot for us Tuesday. Highs in the low to mid 90s. I'm AccuWeather with the meteorologist Jason Caterina on KFBK, Sacramento's News Radio.
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0: people believe her. That is what we have to cure. That is what we have to solve for. The mathematical equation has to end with the answer being America is awesome. And certainly Trump innately feels that, and we'll talk about the UFC event and what's going on with Iran and everything else and how I see it all tying in. But I would just encourage all of you, put on the World Cup. Watch some of these games. Look at how much everyone wants to celebrate their homeland. And tell me borders don't matter. Tell me that the story we tell about America doesn't matter. I don't think you can do that. And what does it say that the average foreigner coming here for the World Cup loves America more than the average Democrat does in this country today, more than the average American sports writer, as you just heard on CNN, does today too? We got a lot of battles to win, and who the president is might not even matter that much in the long range. Because again, if that equation doesn't end with America is great and awesome and good, then none of the other debates we're having matter at all. Speaking of great and good, preserving democracy around the world, standing as the shining city on the hill, all of that matters. And that's what I believe we have been trying to do when it comes to everything going on in Israel. The IFCJ, I was just with them this past weekend, just with them talking about all the battles that they are fighting on the ground in Israel to try to make people safe, and all of the work that they have done, food banks, bomb shelters, hospitals that they have been able to move underground. As America celebrates its 250th anniversary and Israel defends its own freedoms, the IFCJ recognizes the relationship between Christians and Jews and good-hearted people around the world. They've created a U.S.-Israel flag pin. 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
9: Team USA opened World Cup play with a 4-1 win over Paraguay Friday night. 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
0: Welcome back in, Clay and Buck. We are rolling through the program. By the way, average price of a gallon of gas right now, $4.06, down 10 cents in the last week. Right at $3 was the price when the war started. I'm telling you, the numbers are going to be coming down precipitously as we continue to watch. A lot of different people want to weigh in. Teresa in Louisville, Kentucky. If you have not been to a Buc-ee's, I would put every dollar down. Teresa, you say your grandkids love it?
16: Yes, they do. We visited on the way back and forth from Louisville to Panama, Buc-ee's four times.
0: Yes.
16: It's an amazing place. And when they do the brisket on the board thing, oh my Lord, yep, they are screaming that for hours. But it's hilarious. And they have the best bathrooms in the country.
0: So. They're super clean. I mean, isn't this, to me, though, a perfect distillation when we have all these foreigners coming in and they're just perfect distillation of American exceptionalism? We don't do anything halfway.
16: Yeah, you have to have pictures of the grandkids with the Buc-ee statue. I mean, you can't leave without them.
0: Thank you.
16: Not normal.
0: So, thank you. I mean, look, I wish it was, some of you saw me because I met people going through Buc-ee's. On that Sunday, I've never seen a place more crowded. Every time I go to a football game, I stop there and it's filled with fans. And I love that the Europeans, the Latin Americans, the Africans, and the Asians are all finding out. Not only do we have the best country, we got the best gas stations. Want to stay connected with your kids this summer without giving them a cell phone? 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
12: Dangerous heat unfolding across parts of the West Coast, the Central Valley of California from Bakersfield up to Fresno. Heat advisories right through today and tomorrow. Temperatures around 100. Chico up to Redding, highs up to 110 degrees. And the dangerous heat wave even spreading into coastal areas of the Pacific Northwest. Californians are carrying some of the highest credit card balances in the country, according to a new Wallet Hub report. Seven of the top 10 U.S. cities for household credit card debt are in California. The Sacramento City Council is set to vote this week on new rules that could reshape where cannabis dispensaries are allowed to operate in the city. Supporters say the changes would create more opportunities for legal cannabis operators and improve access for customers, while critics worry about the impact on neighborhoods and nearby businesses. Your next update in 30 minutes. I'm Dina Kodiak. Now traffic and weather together on KFBK, Sacramento's News Radio.
13: Good morning. Traffic is snarled up in Folsom, eastbound 50 before Folsom Boulevard. A solo vehicle crash taking out the left lane. The CHP is on the scene. They're going to need a tow truck to get that out of there. Be alert in Fairfield, westbound 80 before Air Base Parkway. Somebody broke down on the right shoulder. Traffic every 10 minutes, mornings and afternoons. Steve Herrera, KPK News Radio, 93.1 FM, 1530 AM.
17: Hot this afternoon, plenty of sun, high 97 to 101. Clear tonight, low 57 to 61. Plenty of sunshine Tuesday, high 91 to 95. Wednesday's high 89 to 93 with mostly sunny skies. I'm AccuWeather's Andy Robb on KFBK, Sacramento's News Radio.
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5: To try to hit many of them, you guys are fantastic. Lloyd in New Braunfels, what you got?
6: I'm concerned about your personal brand, Clay. Seems like you got to hang out with Sean Hannity, but the question is, did you pay him the money you owe him? Just remember that. You still owe him money if you haven't paid him.
5: You know, Sean's been losing. I've been running some victories up here. Sean might start to owe me a little bit of money. I don't know. No, I've not given him any cash yet, but I think we're starting to flip the exchange there. William in Orlando, News Radio WFLA.
7: I have a question. What is the backup plan for when the Iranian regime lies about their nuclear plans? I'm just curious because everybody and their cousin knows they cannot be trusted.
5: We're going to bomb the hell out of them and probably kill more of their leaders. That would be my expectation of what Trump would say. Josh in Raleigh, North Carolina.
8: This is Josh from Raleigh, North Carolina, home of the Stanley Cup champion Carolina Hurricanes. Wanted you didn't shout out to us off the top of the show, but I'm curious about what you think about the contrast between the way the Canes fans celebrated last night and the Knicks fans celebrated their victory. Seems like very stark difference there.
5: Yeah, congratulations to the Carolina Hurricanes. I watched you guys win last night among many of the other sporting events I was watching, and congrats to the Knicks. I'm very pleased that the Carolina Hurricane fans did not burn down their city or get 60-plus people arrested like you knucklehead Knicks fans did. 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
10: Here are the latest headlines from the KFBK newsroom. President Trump says the agreement with Iran has been signed electronically and the Strait of Hormuz partially open. The president is in Europe today for the G7 summit. Trump has talks scheduled with a number of Middle Eastern leaders tomorrow, along with a working session that includes Ukrainian President Vladimir Zelensky. The Environmental Protection Agency is considering giving parts of California more time to meet federal air quality standards. The EPA says the Los Angeles Basin and San Joaquin Valley continue to exceed limits for fine particulates. Pollution, which has been linked to heart and respiratory problems. Bay Area health officials are putting out a measles warning. They say an infected person traveled through San Francisco International Airport this past week and went to two markets in San Jose. The public health department in Santa Clara County is recommending that any unvaccinated people who may have been exposed should quarantine.
0: Major League Baseball is in Sacramento. Complete A's coverage on KFBK News Radio.
10: The Athletics were crushed in their series finale against the Rockies in Las Vegas. The A's lost to Colorado 23-9. They host the Pittsburgh Pirates tonight in Sacramento. Your next update in 30 minutes. I'm Dina Kodiak. 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

0: Hot and sunny today to kick off the new week. Highs in the upper 90s to low 100s. Under crystal clear skies tonight. Pretty comfortable with lows in the upper 50s to low 60s. Plenty of sunshine. Not quite as hot for us Tuesday. Highs in the low to mid 90s. I'm at Cuba, the meteorologist Jason Caterina on KFBK, Sacramento's News Radio.
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11: And Buck, appreciate all of you hanging out with us as we are rolling through the program. We are joined now by the Lieutenant Governor of Georgia, Burt Jones. Long battle to figure out who is going to be the successor to two-term Governor Brian Kemp. Also, a Senate primary runoff to be decided between Mike Collins and Derek Dooley. We bring in now Lieutenant Governor Burt Jones. I watch the Atlanta Braves every single night. So I feel like I basically have been hanging out with you for 2 months now, Lieutenant Governor Jones, because every commercial break is ads about the Georgia governor and Georgia Senate race. And I got to be honest, you have gotten attacked nastily. And you won. You were leading in the first runoff. Tomorrow, people decide. What has this experience been like for you?
12: Well, yeah, you're exactly right. Number one, Clay, thank you for having me on today. Always good to be on your show. But, yeah, I mean, it's been a very nasty campaign. It's, the guy came out of the gates, really, you know, trashing me, trashing my family, trashing me, you know, my business and my time in service. And so, yeah, I mean, like I said, it was, we had eight people in the race at one time, but he zeroed in on me very early on, and it was I almost felt personal to him. So, but look, you know, the Georgia voters have saw through all the Hollywood production that they have put on here, and I think they're going to, you know, once again come through for us tomorrow. Obviously, we have the President Trump's endorsement. We got Governor Kemp's endorsement. We did a press conference this morning, and so those are the two most popular, you know, elected officials in the state of Georgia. So we feel really good about our chances here in the home stretch.
11: What's that like? I bet you watch Braves games sometimes to try to get away from the campaign. And then during a commercial break, people are just attacking you. You know, that has to be a little bit weird, isn't it? I mean, you know, cause you're just trying to get away. And I mean, I'm not kidding. The amount every single commercial break, it's like, hey, Burt Jones, I hate this guy. I was like, man, I know Burt Jones. He's a pretty nice guy. And it was just nasty.
12: What's been going on since Thanksgiving, Clay? I mean, this thing started back during football season, back in the bowl games and everything. And so it's been nonstop, and it's amazing. I mean, literally, we've had $200 million that's been spent against us in all mostly negative ads, and it's been nonstop. But what has been our saving grace, quite frankly, is just the relationships that we've built through the years all over the state, because I don't know if anybody could have withstood this kind of money and just sheer raw attack ads that have been used against us. So, but like I said, it will all come to a head tomorrow, and we look forward to winning outright tomorrow and moving on to November, where we'll have a tough fight on our hands with the Democrats. But obviously, we're going to run through the line the rest of today and wait and see what the results look like tomorrow.
11: Keisha Lance Bottoms is the Democrat nominee. She's going to be running. She hasn't had much opposition so far as I can tell. For people out there in Georgia listening to us right now, you've got the runoff tomorrow. I think you're going to win. I encourage people to get out and get the vote in for you. What does it matter and mean for Georgia to remain in Republican control? I think Brian Kemp has done a heck of a job over the last 8 years. Data reflects that that's not a crazy take. In fact, Georgia has thrived under his leadership. How important is it to continue Republican leadership?
12: Oh, I mean, look, it's vital. Look, if the Democrats were to ever take Georgia, we would never control national politics again, quite frankly. And so Georgia's going to be ground zero once again. We've got obviously the governor's race on the line. We've got a U.S. Senate seat that'll be up for grabs. And so we need some strong candidates at the top of the ticket. And I think I represent being the strongest one in the governor's race. Obviously, Keisha Lance Bottoms, she was the mayor of Atlanta for about 4 years. She did a terrible job while she was mayor. She went to the Biden administration after electing not to run for reelection as mayor. And I don't think she got any good training from the Biden administration while she was there. So this election is very important that, like I said, we pick a true conservative, common sense leader. And like I said, Brian, you're right. Brian Kemp has done a great job as governor, and I've been his lieutenant governor for the last 4 years. And I don't think there's one thing that we didn't get accomplished that we set out to do. So Georgia is in a good spot. It's the envy of a lot of other states, and we need to keep it rolling.
11: I saw where Keisha Lance Bottoms, I think, came out and said that she opposed the Riley Gaines Act. And I just find a lot of this stuff in Georgia jaw-dropping, to be honest, because if you look around at the other southern states, the other, let's call them SEC states, I know there's ACC teams all and many of them too, and Big 12, but none of them are close. And then Georgia is super close. And there's a lot of things that are being said that I just look around and say, how in the world could the average Georgian be in favor of a boy pretending to be a girl trying to win a girls championship? And Keisha Lance Bottoms just came right out and said, that's a good thing.
12: Yeah, exactly. Look, if you would have told me that I would have been having to take on issues like the Riley Gaines Act, you know, getting boys out of girls' sports, or, you know, making transgender surgeries on minors illegal in the state of Georgia, I mean, I would have, you know, 10 years ago, I would have called you crazy. But those are the type of progressive issues, or this call them the lunatic left that is infiltrating, you know, and it's going on all over the country, and we've gotten a heavy dose of it in Metro Atlanta with where we've had, you know, outright socialists that were running for state house positions, and we've had one or two win, you know, quite frankly, in some of the more Metro Atlanta counties. So it is a concern, but like I said, we still have a House and a Senate chamber that's controlled by Republicans. Obviously, the governor's office has been controlled by Republicans, and this election cycle is going to be about us, keeping that run going. Because, like I said, there's no such thing as you used to have old Southern conservative Democrats here in Georgia, but those days are long gone.
11: What is the Georgia Bulldog football team going to look like this fall? For people who don't know, you were a member of the team. I think you were teammates with Kirby Smart back in the day. Right. And certainly Georgia has been pretty doggone good in football over the last few years. What's the fall? I bet you're looking forward to being able to campaign around football games, because I'm sure you're going to be doing tailgates and everything else in September and October. What should we expect this fall from the Dogs?
12: Oh, look, I mean, Kirby, yes, Kirby and I, Kirby was a senior when I was a freshman at the University of Georgia. And as long as Kirby Smart is a head coach over at University of Georgia, they're going to be in the mix every year, because Kirby's not only an outstanding football coach, but he's an outstanding recruiter. He was a good coach before he ever worked with Coach Nick Saban, but after working with Nick Saban for 11 years, he's really honed in on his craft. And like I said, Kirby's he's never rebuilding. He's always reloading there in Athens. And I fully expect them to be right in the mix again this year.
11: Last opportunity here. Tomorrow is the vote. Again, we're talking with Burr Jones, runoff in governor for Republican, also runoff in the Senate. Important to pick candidates, get out and vote. What would you tell people? Last opportunity to speak to them. Polls are opening soon.
12: Yeah, absolutely. Obviously, tomorrow is election day, and we encourage people to go out and vote in Georgia, because it is very, very important. And if they want to elect a person who is the true business, common sense conservative in this race, there's only one choice. I'm endorsed by President Trump, endorsed by Governor Kemp, and all kinds of people across the state. But we need everybody to turn out and vote for Burt Jones when they go to the polls tomorrow.
11: Good luck tomorrow, sir, and look forward to helping you out this fall as you're running, I believe, to take on Keisha Lance Bottom starting tomorrow night.
12: Absolutely. I appreciate it, Clay. Always enjoy being on your show. Come see us next time you're in Georgia.
11: I will, for sure. I'll come down and help you out as best I can, although at some point my Tennessee Volunteers do need to beat Georgia again. It's been a long time.
12: Well, let's don't get crazy on the show right now. You know, so... All right. Well, you have a good time, but will you come to the game with me and we'll go watch it together? How about that?
11: That sounds like a plan. I'm in. Appreciate it. And by the way, I'm looking forward to actually not seeing you getting ripped to shreds every single time I watch an Atlanta Braves commercial break. I bet you are too.
12: Well, yeah, my wife and kids would be in that club with you. Yeah. So it's gotten old, but it'll be all over tomorrow. So
11: at least the Braves are having a good season. Appreciate the time, my man.
12: Hey, don't forget about the Dogs in the World Series too. Now they're playing.
11: True,
12: great.
11: I'm watching.
12: Right now.
11: I'm watching. Yeah, so. The College World Series, one of the best things that goes on in sports. We got World Cup. We got the UFC fight last night. I mean, this is kind of a sports calendar bonanza. It's amazing.
12: The World Cup. I mean, the FIFA World Cup is in Atlanta too. So I'm going to see Saudi Arabia and Spain, I think, on Sunday there at the Georgia Dome. So
11: that's
12: going to
11: be pretty cool too. Spain just got tied with Cape Verde. It's a big upset. So Spain has to win that game against Saudi Arabia coming up. Appreciate the time, my man.
12: Thanks, Clay. Appreciate it. Take care now.
11: You too. Get out. Burt Jones, the race is being decided tomorrow. We'll know the nominees. We'll talk to him, talk about it on Wednesday, I'm sure. 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
11: Welcome back in, Clay and Buck. Good news again as we finish off the program. Record high stock prices, price of oil and gas collapsing down to $80 a barrel. Prices are going to be coming down soon where you are. We've got a lot of talkbacks. We got a bunch of fun stories. I mean, today we got so many stories. I feel like I could do three more hours. But let's go ahead and hit some of these talkbacks. Rand in Spokane, Washington, listening on News Radio 590 KQNT. Here's what he says.
18: I was born in Fort Lauderdale, a family in South Baltimore, North Carolina, an Army brat at Fayetteville. Moved to Spokane in 1970. South is still the most courteous, polite place to be.
11: I agree. Never leaving Tennessee. Chris in Dade City, Florida, News Radio WFLA.
19: Awesome segment. Awesome. Well done, my friend. And I hate to put it on you again, but I'm telling you, brother, you're the man in the middle. You're the glue. You're the possibility. You're the hope of the future. You're the savior of this country. 50 and 51, Clay Travis. I'm telling you. Yes, sir. It's all on you.
11: Man, I need to hire Chris as my hype man. You know, they had the UFC fight going on, and some of these guys back in the day in wrestling, you know, they had the hype man who walked down to the ring, the boxers, guys that are clearing out the pathway to the ring. I need Chris down there, man. Chris in Dade City, Florida. That was awesome. I appreciate it, Chris. Thank you. Eva from Parks. Man, Park City is nice. Eva out in Park City, Utah. Cut F.
20: Thank you for the show today. Clay, the way you talked about our country and your parenting and soccer and the social media posts from people visiting our country, the way you tied it all together was fantastic. Rush would have been so proud. Started listening to him in 1990 when Dad turned it on in the car.
11: Thank you. That's high praise. I will say it was really cool. We did a big advertiser event down in South Florida. Buck and I were there. I think there's some pictures up online. Producer Allie's always like, take pictures, take pictures. That's my impression of Producer Allie. I'm not a picture guy, so I genuinely never think, oh, I should take pictures. Now, I do take pictures of, like, my kids. So when I was out in L.A. for that game, I always want to take a picture of kids because they're changing so much. And I don't think about taking pictures of myself. But I believe, Producer Allie, are there pictures up some from us down there or no? Jesse, Carrie posted on her story on Instagram, because I saw she took some pictures, Buck's awesome wife. So I do believe there are pictures out there somewhere. It was awesome. They had a couple of old clips that they played of Rush. And so many of the advertisers that we still have on this program have been advertising here for a very, very long time. And they told their stories, and it was great. And so obviously Rush was in West Palm Beach, where he did his show for so long, got married at the Breakers, and we were near one of the ballrooms where one of his weddings took place, which was very cool. Podcast listener Kathy from Bourbonnaise. I don't know this. Bourbonnaise, that sounds like a heck of a dish. Bourbonnaise, Illinois, and I may mispronounce that. G.
21: Hey, Clay, love the show. Long-time listener. What you were saying about what you do at your kids before they're 12 is so, it is so right. Both of my folks are gone, but I remember my dad taking us to baseball games, and we didn't have much money, and that was a special treat, but it's something I'll just never forget. And as far as the South, you couldn't find nicer people.
11: Thank you for that call. Look, to the extent that I can give parenting advice at all, do things with your kids before they are 12. And if you think about it in your own life, you remember, it crystallizes for you what you do when you're 7, 8, 9, 10, 11. It resonates far more than things that happen afterwards. In fact, there's studies of this, that young boys become sports fans of their favorite teams between the ages of 6 and 11. Those seasons matter so much more to them. So there's probably a lot of Carolina Hurricane and New York Knicks fans that have been made in abundance over the last little bit. Final one, Scott. I love the talkbacks. Y'all are great. Scott in Houston, KTRH land. H.
0: G'day, Scott from Houston. I'm a green card holder, but as you can hear, I'm Australian. Can't wait for the Australia versus US game. And the great thing is, whoever wins, I'm going to be happy.
11: I've got a bunch of buddies who are Aussies, and I love that. They're saying the same thing. Here's the problem. U.S. is going to kick Australia's ass on Friday. I feel bad for the Socceroos. We'll be back tomorrow.
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1: Governor Newsom now claims President Trump ordered the Department of Justice to investigate him and his wife. Fighting over voter reform, California Attorney General sues a Northern California county over a proposal to get away to do away with mail-in voting and requiring voter ID. President Trump in Europe says there is a deal between the U.S. and Iran, but Iran makes new claims over their control of the Strait of Hormuz. A lot to get to straight ahead. We'll have weather and traffic for you together in just a moment, but it is the top of the hour. 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
3: President Trump says the U.S. and Iran have digitally signed an agreement, and he's eager for it to be released. Speaking to reporters today at the G7 summit in France, Trump called it a very powerful document and indicated the official signing ceremony will take place in Geneva on Friday with Vice President J.D. Vance. Not much is known about the agreement, but reports say it will open up the Strait of Hormuz and allow for a 60-day window for the U.S. and Iran to strike a long-term deal that curbs Iran's nuclear ambitions. Meanwhile, President Trump is meeting with leaders of Europe, Canada, and Japan at the G7, who have grown increasingly frustrated with the rising oil prices due to the Iran war. The summit will wind down on Wednesday. And a statement from Kentucky Senator Mitch McConnell's office says he's receiving excellent care after being hospitalized. The reason for his hospitalization is unknown. The 84 Republican has represented Kentucky in the U.S. Senate since 1984. I'm Chris Caraggio.
4: 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Traffic's looking pretty good right now in and around Sacramento. Sacramento to Davis, slow going westbound 80 from 50 onto the Yolo Causeway. Traffic on the 10s every 10 minutes, mornings and afternoons. Peter Finch, KFBK News Radio, 93.1 FM, 1530 AM.
26: Now, Sacramento weather.
5: Hot this afternoon, plenty of sun, high 97 to 101. Clear tonight, low 57 to 61. Plenty of sunshine Tuesday, high 91 to 95. Wednesday's high 89 to 93 with mostly sunny skies. I'm AccuWeather's Andy Robb on KFBK, Sacramento's News Radio.
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8: From ABC News, I'm Michelle Franzen. In the French Alps, world leaders meeting for the G7 summit. President Trump, earlier with France's leader, told reporters he believes terms of a peace deal between the U.S. and Iran will be finalized this Friday. The president expressing optimism. He says the deal will reopen the Strait of Hormuz and lead to a permanent ceasefire.
9: Hopefully it's going to be a good relationship and we're going to get along. And if we don't, we go back to where we started, but I don't think that's going to be necessary.
8: Israel's prime minister, meantime, announcing Israeli forces will remain in buffer zones created in southern Lebanon, Gaza, and Syria. Word of the peace deal sending prices for oil and gas lower. ABC's Christian Cordero has more.
10: For the first time since April, the average price of regular gas in the U.S. is below $4 per gallon at $3.99, according to Gas Buddy. That means filling up a mid-sized 18-gallon SUV costs about $72 today. That's down from $81 one month ago, but still well above the $53 it cost before the war began at the end of February.
8: California's Governor Gavin Newsom in a social media post on X says the Justice Department has launched an investigation into him and his wife. Newsom claims President Trump is, quote, coming after me because I'm considering running for president. He did not specify what the DOJ is allegedly investigating. In Missouri, the FAA and NTSB beginning their investigation of a deadly plane crash Sunday about an hour south of Kansas City shortly after takeoff. ABC's Matt Rivers is in Butler.
12: The Pacific Aerospace P-750 plane holding 11 passengers, all preparing to skydive. Shortly after takeoff, a city official says it appears the pilot may have been trying to make an emergency landing on a flat roadway nearby, but the plane stalled and crashed. The company operating the flight, Skydive Kansas City, saying in a statement, "Our deepest sympathies are with the families, friends, and loved ones of all who were lost."
8: On Wall Street, stocks are up this hour. 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
1: Talk about hitting the ground running. I mean, my goodness, we are rolling into this week, and We've just got a whole lot going on here on a Monday. There's just a lot of moving parts in terms of the news. You've got President Trump at the G7. Looks like a deal is done, but is it really done? I want to get into that because there are some questions about what Iran is saying again as we move forward. I want to get into the Attorney General of California suing Shasta County because there's a proposal in Shasta County to get rid of mail-in ballots, requiring election officials to hand count ballots and voter ID. Picture voter ID. And the Attorney General doesn't want any part of that. So there's a lawsuit. So I want to get into some of the details on all of that. I want to pick up on just some of the reporting that we just heard from ABC News on Governor Newsom. And this is brand new. And this is out just within the past hour. Governor Newsom now revealing that he believes the Justice Department is investigating him and his wife, Jennifer Siebel Newsom, under orders from President Trump. Now, Governor Newsom has released a piece of audio in association with this announcement, and we are working right now to getting that edited. And as soon as we get that put together, of course, we're going to bring that to you. You're going to hear it from him. He says, as part of his statement, after calling for my arrest last year, Donald Trump directed his Department of Justice to investigate me. This is part of the video statement. And just in the last week, I have learned that his campaign has reached my own home to get me. He is coming after my wife, Jen. That's what he says in this video statement. The governor also claimed that the investigation is intended to undermine any potential White House bid that he may pursue in the future. Quote, Donald Trump is just coming after me because of my mean tweet, not just because of my mean tweets. He's coming after me because I am considering running for president, because he hates that I've consistently called him out over and over again for his lies and deceit. Donald Trump is simply the most corrupt president in American history. That's from Gavin Newsom. We don't know if this is true or not. This is a claim that's being made by Governor Newsom. And if it is true, we don't know why this investigation would be taking place. We do know that there has been some very serious questions about money in the Newsom family and how much money his wife has made from NGOs and from nonprofit organizations and how wealthy they may or may not have become as a result of money that may have been or may not have been filed or funneled, I should say, through these NGOs. So a lot of moving parts just on that story alone. We're going to stay on top of that. And as soon as we get that video statement edited, we're going to bring that to you here on the Shane Reaction. And then you've got President Trump. He's in Europe. We'll get you the very latest on what looks like as a deal with Iran. President Trump touted the plummeting oil prices today, which, by the way, they are way down, after finalizing a peace agreement with Iran. Trump made the statement while sitting with French President Emmanuel Macron at the G7 summit being held in Geneva, adding that the Strait of Hormuz would finally open in the coming days. This is a direct quote from the president. I think a lot of great things are going to happen in the Middle East right now. And very importantly, the oil is plummeting down. The stock market is shooting up like a rocket today, like record kind of numbers. And the oil is taking its biggest plunge. So that sounds good. And then you read other reports which contradict, at least partially, what we just heard. Iran state-run Fars news agency today, citing a, quote, knowledgeable source who said that the U.S.-Iran peace deal includes U.S. acceptance for the first time of Iran's right to collect fees for maritime services in the Strait of Hormuz. Well, now that would be much different than what we have heard, that Iran could make money by controlling the Strait of Hormuz. That, by all indications leading up to the meeting, the G7 meeting, was off the table. That was not part of the deal. So there's still a lot to sort out here on this storyline. It's not quite clear what kind of deal has been struck, if it will even hold. There are many folks, including me, who are very skeptical that Iran is going to hold up its end of the bargain, that this regime that is now leading Iran cannot be trusted. So we'll see where it goes. But those are the latest developments right now. So apparently, according to the United States, according to President Trump, a deal has been signed. But there are question marks coming out of Iran's state-run media. Okay, back to California. This is an interesting development. California Attorney General Rob Bonta, Secretary of State Shirley Weber have filed a lawsuit now to block a Shasta County ballot initiative. It would set up a range of new voting rules. So in Shasta County, they want to reform the voting system. And Attorney General Rob Bonta wants nothing to do with that. Absolutely not. He's going to do whatever he can to stop it. It's called Measure B. If it takes effect, it would ban mail-in ballots in Shasta County. It would mandate that election officials hand count ballots, and it would require voters to show photo identification to register to vote or to cast a ballot. In a statement, Bonta has called Measure B legally indefensible because it attempts to supersede state election law. He said in the statement, "We are confident that the law is on our side and that Measure B will be struck down expeditiously," he said. "No city or county gets to unilaterally write our election rules." Around 55% of county residents voted in favor of Measure B last week. Bonta and Weber's lawsuit seeks to prevent it from taking effect. So that's where it stands. More than half of the county residents want it. They want to get rid of all these mail-in ballots. They want ballots hand-counted. They want to require voter ID. One of Measure B's proponents, by the way, is a woman named Laura Hobbs, and she has acknowledged that there are sections that appear to be illegal. But she told the Jefferson Public Radio that others could be tweaked to fit federal and state law. So here's a portion of what she said in an interview with them.
0: "Sometimes just making the noise, not necessarily getting what you want, but making enough noise for people to be aware of what's going on is more important than winning. And I'm okay with that."
1: So there are some legal challenges here. I mean, they are acknowledging that they may have some holes in this particular Measure B that may make them vulnerable. However, they want to raise the issue. And they say that whatever is broken in it legally can be fixed. Well, we'll see. We'll see. I'm just kind of curious what you might think of all of this. This is the first time I've heard of a county passing a ballot measure like this, and I would not be at all surprised if we see other counties follow suit in California. If the state of California is not going to reform this voting system, which the rest of the country has pretty much identified as being broken in terms of how long it takes to count ballots, all the mail-in ballots that go out, the ballot box, ballot drop boxes, the ballot harvesting, all the issues that we have recited here time and again on the Shane Reaction, maybe it will come down to one county after another falling off and setting up their own systems and say, okay, let's go to court and let's litigate this. Challenge the state to see what powers they may have. Right now, you'd have to say that Attorney General Rob Bonta's legal argument is pretty sound. It would seem, according to the Constitution, that it's up to each individual state to develop their own voting system, not each individual county. However, that said, maybe what Laura Hobbs just said is what they're really striving for to begin with. Let's just call attention to this, the mockery that we have made of the voting system in the state of California. And let's try at the grassroots level to fix it. So that's possible. Okay, a lot that we've shared with you in the first section already, the first segment of the program here on this Monday. If you want to join in the conversation, we're going to be opening up the phone line, 916 916-

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8: 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You can start your message with KFBK. I want to get into a little bit of what happened at the White House over the weekend. There were some who were disgusted by it all. When you look back at past presidents, all the dignitaries and great artists who had been brought to the White House, invited to the White House, and then you had this cage fight over the weekend, and they just thought that was just not good. Not a good look. At any rate, we're going to roll that out. However, I'm also going to roll out some audio of from the crowd. The crowds were enormous. They were just gigantic. At any rate, before we do all that, Luis did some quick work on the video release from Governor Newsom. So we're gonna roll that right now. And the setup is quite clearly, the headline is Governor Newsom has released this video today, in which he says that he believes that President Trump has ordered the Department of Justice to investigate him, not only Governor Newsom, but Governor Newsom's wife. And here's the video that he released.
9: In recent days, federal agents have knocked on the doors of family, friends, and former employees. Not because they found a crime, because they're simply trying to find one. They're demanding records. They're abusing the grand jury process, digging through years and years of random documents. Donald Trump isn't just coming after me because of my mean tweets. He's coming after me because I'm considering running for president. Because he hates that I've consistently called him out over and over again for his lies.

0: and deceit. Donald Trump is simply the most corrupt president in American history. He's turned the levers of government into his own personal power ministries to reward cronies and to try to jail his opponents. His personal attorney now runs the Department of Justice, which has repeatedly gone after his political enemies. Ask Jerome Powell. Sent them after James Comey, Trish James, Adam Schiff. He sent them after Tim Walz and a woman that a jury found Donald Trump had sexually abused. One by one, anyone who has challenged Donald Trump has ended up on his hit list. And today, I proudly join that list.
1: That's the release from Governor Newsom today. We don't know what the genesis is of this investigation or what they might be looking for. This is the first that we've really heard of something like this. So there's probably going to be a lot more questioning of President Trump, particularly one would think after he leaves Europe as part of the G7 meeting, which he's taking part in today. So we don't know. We just don't know. And as I mentioned to you in the first segment, there are some real question marks about money that was raised and where money went with the Newsom family. And that's been a longstanding question. I've had a number of listeners write in, call in, and say, I'm not sure about how the money is flowing and how do they afford two beautiful homes and lots of big questions like that. Listeners are texting in. If you want to join in on the live line, by the way, it is open. 916-921-1530, 1-800-834-1530 on the text line. Happy Monday, Sam. I think it's a great idea what Shasta County is doing, basically what Pratt did in L.A., highlighting the issue to raise awareness. Sometimes that's what it takes for people to understand, from Mrs. T. Thank you, Mrs. T. I think you're right. It's that might be just the goal, period, end of story. Or, as our governor would say, full stop. So with Rob Bonta's response, this is another listener, to counties changing voting laws, does this mean that he actually does understand supremacy laws? Ironic that he thinks that he can go in and argue the exact thing that he does concerning ICE, right? Right. Right. What's good for me is not necessarily good for you. Do as I say, not as I do. Yeah, isn't that amazing? How, as an attorney general, he goes to any effort he possibly can to have state law supersede federal law. But then when a county tries to Bigfoot him, he walks into the county and says, well, no, you can't do that. We gotta follow our laws. That's a great point. That's a really good point. I don't know if you saw what happened over the weekend at the White House on Sunday. Wow, big crowds, not just on the White House lawn, but in Washington, D.C., on Capitol Mall and so on and so forth. Big screen, I mean, huge screens. And big crowds, big stages. It was just a big grand old party, that UFC fight for the 250th. So I want to roll out just a couple of clips, and then I want to get to the live line as we have a caller coming in. The elite left-wing media on PBS really struggling with this UFC fight at the White House. From David Brooks to Jonathan Capehart, these two analysts, who, by the way, collect a paycheck from your tax dollars, had this to say about the whole event that took place at the White House yesterday.
2: Well, I first thought of, like, who are the artists John F. Kennedy brought to the White House? It was like W.H. Auden, Robert Frost, Jerome Robbins, Leonard Bernstein, and now we've got cage fighting. Don't anybody say America's in cultural decline. So I just thought...
3: Well, look, I mean, yeah, to your point, presidents have traditionally sought validation from established cultural institutions and artists. As I'm saying this, I'm looking at what people have called the claw on the South Lawn. President Trump has created this alternative cultural establishment around combat sports and podcasts and influencers and social media stars. How significant is that shift and what does it suggest?
4: Well, it's a significant shift because it's the president of the United States who's anointing it. Whenever a president invites someone from the culture into the White House, it's giving the imprimatur of the president. You know, excuse me, President Obama brought in Lin-Manuel to do what then became Hamilton. So there, you know, you're talking about Auden, and now you got Lim. I cannot remember his name.
3: Miranda,
4: because I'm so close to calling him Noriega, and I know that is not, right. But this, a cage fight on the south lawn of the White House, the People's House, that also has corporate sponsorship that you can see inside the ring. This, talk about degrading the culture.
1: These elitists in D.C. have forgotten one thing. There is a large chunk of America that really likes it. Massive crowds at the Capitol. Here's some audio from a huge crowd. That was on Capitol Mall. Sounded like when a bald eagle flew in over the crowd and then landed in the arm of the handler on stage. That's what it was like. We've got some calls coming in, so I want to get to calls on the other side of the break. It's going to be a bit. If you want to hold on, that would be terrific. We'd love to get to you, but I just want to let you know that we got some news updates to get to, and then I want to get into, there's a member of the Assembly, a Democrat, who says, you know, the vote counting here in California is just fine. It's just fine. So we've got a lot to get to straight ahead, right here on The Shane Reaction.
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1: Hi, friend. Sam Shane here. Let's talk a little bit about the gold and silver prices. They're up pretty big today. They've been bouncing a little bit. They were down for a couple of weeks, and then they started moving north last week, and today looks like another strong day. And if you're thinking about precious metals right now, and you look at this volatility, you might be wondering, well, is it a good time to buy or not? Well, there are many Wall Street experts out there who say, yes, it is. There are higher prices ahead because of the fundamentals, like trillions of dollars in national debt, a declining dollar. We see inflation that just keeps shrinking our savings. So you're going to see corrections along the way. They realize this. But historically, gold has been a great hedge for wealth protection. In fact, on Wall Street, Morgan Stanley recently ditched a 60-40 stocks and bonds portfolio. 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
1: While many critics around the world wonder why it takes so long in California, one lawmaker at the state capitol says the vote count in California is just fine. You'll hear that straight ahead. We've got weather and traffic for you together in just a moment. But first, it is the bottom of the hour, time for some of the top stories from the KFBK Newsroom.
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17: Here are the latest headlines from the KFBK Newsroom. A new poll says some voters want Kamala Harris to run for president, not Governor Gavin Newsom.
18: The latest Center Square Voters Voice poll says that the former vice president received about 30% support from the over 1,200 people surveyed. Governor Gavin Newsom only received 14% support. Meanwhile, other names being kicked around for the presidency are former Transportation Secretary Pete Buttigieg and New York City Congresswoman AOC. Both of them saw a jump in support in this latest poll. I'm Jason Campidonia.
17: California is ending protections to keep invasive golden mussels out of Lake Oroville, one of the state's largest reservoirs. Officials say new research shows mussels are less of a threat to the lake, but some experts warn dropping protections could help them spread. Firefighters are expected to remain on scene today at the site of the massive Medline warehouse fire in Tracy. An evacuation company is tearing down exterior walls so crews can reach hot spots still burning inside the 1 million square foot facility. The fire broke out last week and consumed the entire building in less than an hour. No injuries were reported, but officials say the blaze destroyed medical supplies and hundreds of lithium battery-powered robots. The cause of the fire remains under investigation. Your next update in 30 minutes. I'm Dina Kodiak. 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
19: Westbound 80 along the causeway. It looks like there's a conked out vehicle in the slow lane. Traffic currently slow from Highway 50 heading onto the causeway. Cap City Freeway a bit slow eastbound Midtown to American River. 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
6: Now, Sacramento weather.
20: This afternoon, sunny and hot, high 97 to 101. For the rest of your Monday, clear, low 57 to 61. Tuesday, sunshine, high 91 to 95. Sunny for Wednesday, high 89 to 93. I'm AccuWeather's Andy Robb on KFBK, Sacramento's News Radio.
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1: Interesting feedback coming in here on the text line. Hey, Sam, these PBS guys were okay with drag queen story and men showing their new you-know-whats at the White House, but are against a UFC fight there. Okay. I got that from Rob. Yeah, I know, right? I know. It's pretty amazing how out of touch so many elitists are in Washington, D.C., and even New York, especially in the media. When you look at those crowds, I mean, there was massive support for what took place there. And that's precisely my point. And that's what we missed in 2016, or I shouldn't say we missed, they missed in 2016. And it seems like a number of them still haven't received the message. They just don't understand it. They can't understand why people would like something like that. It's so, that's too lowbrow for the White House. Well, you know, the President of the United States represents the Americans. And maybe that's what Americans like, or at least a good chunk of Americans like. And what is wrong with that? Did any of them object when a famous artist or performer would show up at the White House? I don't believe so. So I find it interesting. I don't know if you saw this, and I don't know what you think about this notion. I want to play a clip for you in a moment, by the way, from a state lawmaker at the Capitol who said, the vote counting in California is going just fine. We're doing just fine. Yeah. But let me get you the latest out of Great Britain, because I find this to be very interesting, and they're following the lead of Australia. The social media ban for children under the age of 16 in the United Kingdom is now official. Legislation is set to be finalized for a formal launch in 2027. Prime Minister and Labour Party boss Keir Starmer unveiled this landmark legislation today. It will make the likes of X, Facebook, YouTube, Snapchat, TikTok unavailable to those who are under 16 years old. In a move that follows the lead of Australia. The ban in Australia, by the way, similar one, was launched last year. I recall that story. They led the way. You think we should have this here? What do you think of this idea for the United States of America? Live lines open, by the way, 916-921-1530, 1-800-834-1530. Not covered? Messaging services like WhatsApp. So the government said, launched by the spring of 2027, once the legislation is finalized. Here's a statement that they released. Children will be given back their childhoods with less time for scrolling and more time for play. The plans will set new normal for future generations, kickstarting a cultural shift and driving forward the government's fight to give every child the best start in life. Less scrolling in the UK, following the lead of Australia. Should the U.S. follow their lead? Should we do this? I'm all for it. I really am. I mean, the sooner we get that stuff out of schools, and the sooner we get kids off those devices at particularly young ages, I'm all for it. As the vote continues to be counted in California, Assemblywoman Gail Pellerin, a Democrat who chairs the Assembly Elections Committee, has told KCRA-TV she disagrees with critics across the country who say it's taking too long to get election results in California.
2: I think that for the most part, voters do feel confident in how their ballot is counted, and that and I do encourage people to, if they have any questions, to go down and meet with your county elections official. Tour the votes, the voting location, tour the elections office, see the process that they have as far as what happens when ballots come in and how they get processed, how they get counted, how they get recounted in an audit that is done where every contest is manually recounted. So that process takes time.
1: That process takes time, she says. Yeah, it does take time. There's no question about that. Like, a lot of time. And some are wondering, why is it taking so much time? You know, this is not going to go away. And she says that we could expect more long, drawn-out ballot counting in California unless, she says, there are big changes.
2: I don't think you're ever going to be able to say we're going to have election results on election night unless we totally change the way California votes.
1: Totally change the way California votes. What are the chances of that happening? Really? I don't know. Maybe it will happen, but she says that's what it's going to take to speed up the vote count. We shall see. Listener texts in, what a hoot, the most corrupt anti-American governor, calling POTUS Trump corrupt. Talk about projection. Oof. That's with regards to the new video that was just released by Gavin Newsom today, which is going to be making, I think, a lot of the rounds in the media as we move forward into the day. If you want to join in on the conversation, the live line is open. We've got a call coming in, so we're going to get to that in a moment, get things all lined up. But let me give you the contact information here. It's 916-921-1530, 800-834-1530. Text line is 51881. You start your message with KFBK. 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
1: Senator from the state of California, Adam Schiff, is coming out against our new trillionaire, Elon Musk. I think that it's wrong. I'm going to get to what he posted on X in just a moment. Before we do anything, I want to go to the live line. Kristen is joining us from Sacramento. On this Monday afternoon. Kristen, thanks for calling in. What's on your mind?
29: Thank you. I was just, listening to you guys, and I heard about, banning the social media for children. And I think it's a really great idea because there's a lot of stuff, that one content will go to the next and you don't know what's, following. But how are they going to formally ban it is my question. Because already I believe you should be a certain age, and all children do is change their year that they were born, and miraculously now they're 16.
1: Yeah, I think you're bringing up a really good question. I don't know how you enforce this, Kristen. I don't know. I will say this, without getting into the details too much, and I'm sure that there are some ways to make it happen. It seems to me this is a good first step, don't you think?
29: I do. I believe it is. I mean, my children don't even have social media yet, and it's kind of rare because they're already 12 and 9, but we keep them off of those platforms.
1: Yeah. I mean, I would say this as a parent, and I was the same way when my kids were your age. You don't buy them devices. They're just not allowed. And then I know sometimes what they do is they maybe use their friend's device. I mean, I get all of that. You and I share this. Number one, I think we need to be heading down this path. Number two, I'm not really sure how it gets enforced.
29: That's the part I don't understand. And that's the part that's very, caution. Like, how are you going to really enforce it?
1: Right.
29: First, it's on the parents for allowing them to have it.
1: Yeah. Yeah.
29: And then parents wonder why they act, the way that they do, because they're influenced by social media.
1: Yeah, look, I think it's like the world of AI. I think we're kind of making it up as we go, but I think this is the step in the right direction, and I think we just got to take baby steps along the way, and I think that's the only way to do this. So, good call, though.
29: Absolutely. I agree with you 100%.
1: Good. Thank you so much, Kristen. I appreciate your call. Great to hear from you. Quickly, I'm going to get to this, and then we're going to get into the media's just absolute obsession with Trump's name being part of the Kennedy Center. Senator Adam Schiff now is criticizing what he called a corrupt system that produces extreme wealth at the top while many Americans lack access to health care. Oh, I see. So those are our choices. Either people get wealthy in the private sector and they succeed and they're rewarded, or we have access to health care. Can't have both, apparently, according to Senator Schiff. Here's what he wrote on X. This is something, there is something terribly wrong about an economy that produces its first trillionaire but cannot provide health care for its people. SpaceX made its stock market debut Friday, established Musk as the world's first trillionaire. They just hate it when people make money. They just despise it. What they would prefer is that people who make money are forced to give them their money that they made, and then they can do with it what they want. That's how that works. And then what happens is the general populace becomes poor, and then the government regimes and their pals get very, very wealthy. And if you don't believe me, just go ahead and talk to people who have lived in the Soviet Union and Cuba and North Korea, and we can go right on down the list. That's how that works. They want to punish people who do well. Let's go to Mark. He's joining us from Roseville, California. Mark, thanks for calling in. What's on your mind?
12: Yeah, Sam. Yeah, I've been listening to the news, and it sounds like right now the governor's taking the blue pill in the Matrix.
1: Oh, the blue pill. Did you call in about the blue pill and the red pill last week?
12: Yes, I did.
1: I thought so. Yeah, you're kind of fixated on that metaphor.
12: Well, no, I sort of know about this stuff, but anyway, yeah.
1: Yeah.
12: So anyway, yeah, blissful ignorance. Red pill is truth and reality.
1: Yeah, you know what strikes me about this video, Mark, this video that he put out there today, what strikes me is he's trying to get ahead of the story. Because the storyline may not turn out to be too great for him if there really is a legitimate investigation into where money went and where it was funneled. And did his wife make money off of NGOs? And I don't know. I don't know. But
12: I don't know either. I mean, I know they're up to something.
1: They might be.
12: It's the opposite of what they're saying that the Republican President Trump has done.
1: Mm-hmm.
12: It's the opposite.
1: Yeah,
12: they've done it themselves.
1: Well,
12: and are blaming. Yeah,
1: I will say this: I would not be surprised if Trump did indeed order an investigation into the Department of Justice, and depending on what they find, maybe it's legitimate and valid. I don't know. I know that there are a lot of questions about money that was, especially COVID money, a lot of questions about where that went. Okay, Mark, great call. Thank you very much. Appreciate it.
12: Okay.
1: Mainstream national media outlets, they've been obsessed with the President Trump's name being removed from the Kennedy Center. Have you noticed this? After we roll this clip, I'm going to give you one example of a very big story that we talked about here in the Shane Reaction on Friday that I saw virtually nowhere over the weekend. They are so obsessed with this one story. ABC's This Week's host, Jonathan Carl, he was talking to a longtime Democrat operative, Donna Brazile, on his program, when during this discussion they were having, he called on the production crew of the program to put up a live shot from the Kennedy Center. Here it is.
13: Can you guys pull it up of the front of the Kennedy Center right now? If you see, I wish we could zoom in a little bit there, but that is a tarp, a shroud, I guess we could call it, covering the name, the Kennedy, the John F. Kennedy Memorial Center for the Arts. The name came down, Donna.
1: I mean, really, is this that big a story? Do you know on Friday here in the Shane Reaction, we did a story about how Tulsi Gabbard made an explosive announcement that the United States of America had been funding about 130 biolabs around the world. Biolabs being funded to create chemical weapons of warfare, possibly, and more. Who knows? You just don't hardly see that or hear that anywhere. But boy, we're going to talk about the name on the Kennedy Center. Let's go to John joining us from Rockland on this Monday afternoon. Hey, John, thanks for calling in. What's on your mind?
14: Hey, Sam. And a question regarding, you see, kids can put in whatever age they want to be in order to access whatever site they want to get into. But my suggestion, because, again, I'm not a computer guy. I don't know. Should I own my first home before I owned a cell phone? was when parents buy it, so the parents buy a child a device, a pad,
1: yep,
14: iPad, or your cell phone. Well, you register that device.
1: Right.
14: You put in the kid's information, your birth date and stuff. So to me, that device belongs to a 14-year-old.
1: Okay.
14: So it doesn't matter if a 45-year-old is using that phone, it can't access certain sites, because no, this device belongs to a 14-year-old, you can't come in here.
1: Right.
14: You
1: that, put whatever age yes, you that would make sense to me, yes.
14: I don't know if that would work or not. I mean, I
1: well, I think it's a good step. I mean, look, everybody's going to find a way around it, right? I mean, that's just human nature, to find a shortcut of some way, shape, or form. But I think, John, you're onto something. That's not a bad first step.
14: People still drank during the Prohibition. And there's a lot of drugs that are illegal, but still people use them. But in the areas where they've legalized it, it's gone berserk.
1: Yeah, yeah. Okay, great call, John. I think you're spot on, and it's just, I think one remedy to this situation where we've got to kids, get them away from all the scrolling that's going on, and get them back out playing and doing what things that kids have done traditionally over the long haul. We've got a bunch of Spencer Pratt new information that's out there that we're going to get to coming up in the beginning of the next hour. Can you believe this? He's going to be joining forces with the brother of Mayor Karen Bass. Yeah, that's right. That's the alliance. We've got that and more straight ahead right here on the Shane Reaction.
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3: Spencer Pratt says he's got shocking details that are about to emerge that could implicate Los Angeles Mayor Karen Bass and Governor Newsom. More on that straight ahead. 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
11: Here are the latest headlines from the KFBK newsroom. The El Nino weather pattern expected to hit California this year could be one of the largest on record. There's now a 63% chance El Nino could be very strong toward the end of this year, and there's an 88% chance it could at least be strong. El Nino most often means more frequent and stronger rainfall for California in the winter. An Iranian hacker group is claiming it breached water systems serving parts of California, but officials say there's no evidence drinking water supplies have been compromised.
12: The group, known as Handala, says it targeted systems connected to Bakersfield, Visalia, and Chico in retaliation for recent U.S. military strikes in Iran. But California Water Service, as a preliminary review, found no signs of a breach affecting water production or delivery systems. Cybersecurity experts also caution that the group has a history of exaggerating its capabilities. Even so, the incident highlights growing concerns that America's water infrastructure remains a prime target for foreign cyber attacks. Emily Lotz, KFBK, Sacramento's News Radio.
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11: An extreme heat warning remains in effect through 11 p.m. tomorrow night for portions of the northern Sacramento Valley and surrounding terrain. Your next update in 30 minutes. I'm Dina Kodiak. Now traffic and weather together on KFBK, Sacramento's News Radio.
13: What had been reported as a stall westbound 80 on the causeway now appears to have been a crash in the slow lane. Westbound 80 is backed up to Reed Avenue. 50 traffic is slow from Jefferson Boulevard. 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
6: Now, Sacramento weather.
14: This afternoon, sunny and hot, high 97 to 101. For the rest of your Monday, clear, low 57 to 61. Tuesday, sunshine, high 91 to 95. Sunny for Wednesday, high 89 to 93. I'm AccuWeather's Andy Robb on KFBK, Sacramento's News Radio.
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20: From ABC News, I'm Michelle Franzen. In the French Alps, President Trump is meeting with world leaders for the start of the G7 summit. Earlier, the president told reporters he thinks terms of a deal between the U.S. and Iran will be finalized later this week.
23: The deal's all signed, and the strait is already partially opened. As you know, they're doing a little hunting for a couple of mines that they've already found. But it's essentially ships are starting to go out. Now, on Friday, it'll be completely open.
20: The U.S. Navy today issuing a maritime advisory to ships, saying the U.S. blockade of Iranian ports will remain in effect until an agreement is formally complete. Prices for a barrel of crude began to drop today on word of a deal, and in the U.S., gas prices also dipping below $4 a gallon. California's Governor Gavin Newsom, in a social media post on X, says the Justice Department has launched an investigation into him and his wife. He didn't specify why. ABC's Alex Mallon has more on the possible probe.
25: This investigation is looking into Gavin Newsom's wife's taxes. It's really unclear whether prosecutors have amassed any evidence that would suggest they are going to seek an indictment against Gavin Newsom or his wife. They've been trying to speak and subpoena people close to him.
27: Hey, Meta, where's the blue shirt?
28: That's the one.
27: Hey, Meta, where's the flag?
28: It's just to the right of you.
29: Meta is donating Ray-Ban Meta glasses to every blind veteran in America.
20: Los Angeles. The Air Force and NASA conduct test flights of new and developmental aircraft there. In Missouri, federal investigators beginning to collect evidence at the scene of the deadly skydiving plane crash Sunday outside Kansas City. The pilot, along with 11 skydivers, were killed when the plane went down shortly after takeoff. You're listening to ABC News.
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3: Okay, thank you for your patience. We got a few things going on here. We just installed a brand new board here, and so we're working out a few kinks, as they say, but thanks for hanging in there with us. This is a developing story that we've got to get to right away. There is a word of a B-52 bomber crash. U.S. Air Force B-52 bomber crash shortly after takeoff at Edwards Air Force Base in California. That's the headline right now. I'll read for you some of the information that is crossing at this hour. A U.S. Air Force B-52 Stratofortress crash shortly after takeoff from Edwards Air Force Base in Kern County today. Aircraft went down in the Edwards Airfield about 11:20 a.m. Pacific Standard Time. So that would be less than 2 hours ago. This is according to a statement from the base, which is posted on X.
4: And allies across the Middle East. We saw that during the 40 days of Operation Epic Fury. And the fact that the United...
3: I apologize for that audio. That audio just popped up 1 second ago. Oh, I see. Okay, that came in from... I know where that came in from. Okay, we got all kinds of things going on here. United States, this is what they posted on X. United States Air Force Base Force B-52 Stratofortress crashed shortly after takeoff on the Edwards Airfield, 11:20 a.m. Our emergency crews immediately responded to the scene. The situation is ongoing. More information to be provided as it becomes available. Now, pictures from the scene showed a plume of smoke rising near the wreckage. Representative Vince Fong wrote on X, please join me in praying for the B-52 crew at Edwards Air Force Base and the entire community. Edwards Air Force Base, California, and Air Force Pentagon Headquarters referred all questions to the initial announcement of the crash and declined to provide any additional details. The B-52 typically operates with a crew of five, including two pilots, a radar navigator, and an electronic warfare officer. The status of those on board not immediately known. The aircraft was one of 76 B-52s remaining in the Air Force inventory. The fleet is expected to remain in service for decades as the Air Force pursues extensive modernization upgrades. The nuclear-capable bomber first emerged in service in the 1950s and remains a central component of the U.S. Strategic Bomber Force. The last B-52 airframe lost in a crash was destroyed during takeoff accident at Anderson Air Force Base in Guam in 2016. So this is a breaking news story. We've got a B-52 crash at Edwards Air Force Base in California. Well, we presume that there were five crew members on board. We do not know how they are doing. So we'll keep you updated as this story continues to develop out of Edwards Air Force Base in California. Let's talk a little bit about what's going on with Spencer Pratt. Spencer Pratt is making some waves here. He is teasing that he has shocking details set to emerge that will impact both Karen Bass and Governor Gavin Newsom. That's what he is saying. Spencer Pratt is teasing that he has some shocking details that will emerge to implicate those two in the fallout of the Palisade fire. His Pacific Palisades home, of course, that was destroyed. You might remember this, in the wildfire. And he made the prediction as litigation by fire victims and the state and city officials enters now its discovery phase. And that's maybe where we are going to learn more. Who knows? But he's out there today. There's also the revelation that he is now actually working with, alongside, the brother of L.A. Mayor Karen Bass, Kenneth Bass. Kenneth Bass, last month, sued the city, the state, and other agencies as part of this broader legal action that was filed following the deadly Palisades fire. So now you have the brother of the mayor of L.A. suing the city of L.A. over those fires. And on X, Pratt posted over the weekend, "I am proud to be teaming up with Karen Bass's brother in suing his sister for her reckless negligence that led to the destruction of our homes." Isn't that an interesting development? Those two pairing up. Kenneth and his wife Cindy claim to suffer physical injuries, emotional distress as a result of the fire. It destroyed their Malibu home. Their home was there. And then there's another really interesting revelation. I want to roll this clip for you. And this is from Chamath Palihapitiya. And I don't know how much you know about him. He's widely known, well known in the investment world. He's a venture capitalist. He's an entrepreneur. He founded and he leads a company called Social Capital. And he's part of a podcast called the All In Podcast.

0: 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We, of course, are going to stay on top of this breaking news story out of Edwards Air Force Base in California. A B-52 has crashed. We are getting some details now as they come in. We'll share them with you. Also, want to roll out to more audio from Hunter Biden. He was on the podcast with Governor Newsom, and they talked about the Hunter Biden laptop story. Straight ahead.
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0: Okay, here we are. 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
0: Welcome back to the Shane Reaction. 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

0: Or you can text us at 51881. That's the text line number. 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And feel free to join in on the conversation. We continue to monitor the breaking news out of Edwards Air Force Base, where a B-52 has crashed. We do not know how many were on board. That airplane, generally speaking, carries 5 crew members. So that's the extent of what we know. We have very little in the way of details other than that. Nearby, a large plume of smoke was reportedly seen by witnesses. So that's the latest details that we have from Edwards Air Force Base. Let's get to the Hunter Biden laptop story. I've always been fascinated by the story, number one. Number two, extraordinarily disappointed in what I call the darkest moment of journalism in America, when so many major media outlets failed to and made a decision not to cover the Hunter Biden laptop story and the allegations of enormous theft by the Biden family. So that said, that topic came up on Governor Newsom's recent podcast. And just late last week, we played one clip from Hunter Biden on that podcast, and we've got another one for you right now. So during his appearance on Governor Newsom's podcast, Hunter Biden tried to dismiss the laptop story that made him infamous. The New York Post, of course, led the way on the story, and we're going to hear from the leading reporter with the New York Post on their reporting in a moment. But first, here's what Hunter Biden had to say on Governor Newsom's podcast.
1: The only thing that the laptop proved, the quote-unquote laptop, hard drive, iCloud hack, whatever you want to call it, the only thing it proved is that I was a degenerate crackhead. But then when you had the New York Post come along, and they literally, all they did, didn't matter what the headline was or what it was about. It was a picture of me in a motel room smoking a pipe. This is your degenerate. And tell me that he's not also capable of, you know, taking a bribe. And that's what they did.
0: No, they did a lot more. A lot more. They did some incredible reporting on this story. And it wasn't just about the pictures, the salacious pictures of him with a crack pipe. There was so much more in terms of content that the New York Post published, and Miranda Devine was the lead reporter for the New York Post on that Hunter Biden laptop story, and she did an extraordinary job on that story. And she told Fox News what their investigation found. Now, here's what she had to say to Fox News. This was after Hunter Biden did the podcast with Governor Newsom, so she was responding to what you just heard from Hunter Biden.
2: The story that we were interested in and that we focused on and wrote about was the news story, and that was that he had used his father's power and influence as vice president to extract millions of dollars from shady foreign entities, including in Ukraine and China, the CCP. And the laptop also showed that Joe Biden was in it up to his neck. He was involved in facilitating those deals. And it was more than the laptop, obviously. There was copious evidence that came in from Hunter's former business partners, from the IRS investigation, and from Congress, ultimately, from their investigations. And so there was just voluminous evidence that piled up to prove those two premises, which are that Hunter was extracting tens of millions of dollars from shady foreign entities, and his dad was involved.
0: And his dad was involved. His dad was up to his neck in it all. And so many media outlets, Washington Post, New York Times, subsequently would come out and admit, oh yeah, that was a pretty big story. Yeah, the laptop story, that's real. What they found on the laptop apparently was real. And then there was a pardon for Hunter Biden by his dad, Joe. So that's what that was really about. It wasn't just about the salacious pictures. Let's go to Doug. He's joining us from Slough House. Doug, we don't have a ton of time, but glad you called in. What's on your mind today?
3: I just wanted to say, after last night's awesome celebration, not one bag of cocaine was found or left like it was at the Biden administration. And how dare they complain about what goes on?
0: Okay, Doug. Thank you very much. Always a colorful comment from Doug when he calls in. It was wildly popular, by the way. Crowds were huge. Massive crowds for what happened last night at the UFC cage fight on the lawn of the White House. much to the chagrin of a number of PBS commentators, which we played just a little bit earlier. When we come back, interesting clip, more from Bill Asaley. He's heading up this federal investigation into California's voting system. Had some comments over the weekend about the concerns, the word rigged, what exactly that means, where they are right now, and why they are doing what they're doing. Get to the bottom of our voting system right here on the Shane Reaction. Thanks for being here on this Monday afternoon. We're back in a minute.
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0: There is word today California home insurance prices are set to spike in the largest price surge in the nation. We'll break down the numbers for you. What does President Trump mean when he says California's voting system is rigged? A lead investigator tells us that straight ahead. It is the bottom of the hour. It's time for some of the top headlines, along with weather and traffic together in just a moment. Here are the latest headlines from the KFBK Newsroom.
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5: The El Nino weather pattern expected to hit California this year could be one of the largest on record. There's now a 63% chance El Nino could be very strong toward the end of this year, and there's an 88% chance it could at least be strong. El Nino most often means more frequent and stronger rainfall for California in the winter. An Iranian hacker group is claiming it breached water systems serving parts of California, but officials say there's no evidence drinking water supplies have been compromised.
13: The group, known as Handala, says it targeted systems connected to Bakersfield, Visalia, and Chico in retaliation for recent U.S. military strikes in Iran. But California Water Service says a preliminary review found no signs of a breach affecting water production or delivery systems. Cybersecurity experts also caution that the group has a history of exaggerating its capabilities. Even so, the incident highlights growing concerns that America's water infrastructure remains a prime target for foreign cyber attacks. Emily Lotz, KFBK, Sacramento's News Radio.
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5: An extreme heat warning remains in effect through 11 p.m. tomorrow night for portions of the northern Sacramento Valley and surrounding terrain. Your next update in 30 minutes. I'm Dina Kodiak. Now traffic and weather together on KFBK, Sacramento's News Radio.
14: Westbound 80 along the causeway. There's been a stall or crash in the slow lane. Westbound 80 traffic remains slow from Reed Avenue, with westbound 50 backed up to Jefferson Boulevard. Westbound 50 at Howe Avenue, there's a two-vehicle crash on the right shoulder. 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
11: Now, Sacramento weather.
15: Hot this afternoon, plenty of sun, high 97 to 101. Clear tonight, low 57 to 61. Plenty of sunshine Tuesday, high 91 to 95. Wednesday's high 89 to 93 with mostly sunny skies. I'm AccuWeather's Andy Robb on KFBK, Sacramento's News Radio.
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0: Okay, gold and silver today up 2 to 3%, depending on what time of day you're looking at. Short term, it's been bouncing back and forth. Long term, we know what it's been doing. Hi, friend Sam Shane here. You go back to early 1971, the price for an ounce of gold was $35. Today, it's $4,300. 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You just can go back and look at that for yourself. 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Massive industrial appetite. We've got demand that surpassed record levels for each of the past four consecutive years. 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
0: Get ready. Our home insurance is going up here big time in California. 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I'll break down some of the numbers for you in just a second. 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Liveline is open, 916-921-1530, 1-800-834-1530. 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You start your message with KFBK. If you're listening on the iHeartRadio app, there's a red microphone button. You can just tap that and leave a message. Make it very easy. California Post headline at this hour, developing. California home insurance prices set to spike 16% in 2026, leading the entire nation in the price surge. I'll read you the first few graphs of what we can expect here. California home insurance premiums are set to rise by 16% in 2026, leading to the largest spike in the entire country. The jump in home insurance prices in the Golden State are more than five times what residents in states like Texas and Florida are expected to see. Texas is set to increase their insurance prices by 3%, Florida by 2%. Some states like New York and Maine are expected to see same or cheaper costs, 0 or even -1%, respectively. That would be in Maine. This is according to Jonathan Lansner of the OC Register. California's massive increase is largely due to rising property damage, with fires in Los Angeles accounting for $61 billion in damages in 2025. According to Climate Central. Homeowners who cannot get insurance coverage have resorted to the state's FAIR plan, which, by the way, is a mess. The FAIR plan is a mess, which provides basic fire insurance. However, those premiums also projected to grow by, get this, 29% by 2027. Despite the 16% spike, California only ranks 21st in average home insurance premiums, at $2,843. Okay. I'm surprised by that. Part of this is due to the California Proposition 103, which makes insurance companies obtain approval from the insurance commissioner before companies can implement rate hikes. This insurance story is not going away. It seems to be getting almost worse by the year. So here we go. 16% your home insurance. Don't be surprised if you see a bump in what you're paying, leading the entire nation in the price surge. So that is out there for today. Let's talk about the investigation that's going on into the election system. Chamath Palihapitiya, you just heard from him talking about, he thinks that the possibility of Spencer Pratt, after getting onto such a massive lead in the race for LA mayor, then losing, coming in third place, and not among the final two for the November election, was there was a 1 in 1 trillion chance of that happening. He doesn't believe it. Doesn't make any sense to him how Pratt could lose such a massive lead in like 2 days, in one weekend. All of a sudden, ballots just start showing up, right? Well, of course, that has led to a lot of speculation about the whole voting system, not just in Los Angeles. That is obviously a big part of the investigation that's going on in Southern California, which, by the way, is being led by Assistant U.S. Attorney in Southern California, Bill Asaley. He is heading up this federal investigation into California's voting system, and he told KCRA-TV why President Trump and others are concerned that the system is rigged.
17: When you talk about the way California conducts elections, most people would consider that highly suspicious. The fact that they don't check citizenship status when you register to vote, the fact that you can register to vote with a gym membership card, a lot of people think that's suspicious. The fact that California does universal vote by mail, so everyone gets a ballot in the mail, whether you're dead or alive, whether you want one or you don't, that's suspicious. The fact that California allows unregulated ballot harvesting, meaning anyone can go handle and solicit people's ballots and there's no chain of custody, that's suspicious. And that's actually something that's outlawed in a lot of states. And then on top of that, we have no voter ID. So I think, you know, the president, when he says rigged, you know, people are thinking like, you know, quote unquote fraud, but I think he's referring to just the entire system as a whole breeds suspicion. And it's not one that promotes the idea that we have integrity in our elections.
0: So he's heading it up. And over the weekend, more videos started to surface from various parts of Los Angeles, Skid Row and so on. That's become, it sounds like ground zero for the investigation there. Ballots being floated all over the place, people being registered, and then they're not voting. So we've had all sorts of storylines coming out of Los Angeles over the weekend. And that's why he says he thinks the president is using the word rigged. Kamala Harris remains the clear favorite among Democrat voters looking at the 2028 presidential race, according to a brand new national survey, which is out. Isn't that something? So this survey is from Center Square Voters Voice Poll. Found that the former vice president had 27% of the support from Democrats over her nearest rival. Fellow California native, Governor Gavin Newsom, comes in at 14%. He slipped. He's slipped pretty significantly in the polling. He's dropped double digits from, well, a year ago, I believe. I'll double check that number during the break. But right now, Kamala Harris is the favorite among Democrats nationwide. Wouldn't that be something if they ran her? I think that J.D. Vance and Marco Rubio, who may be on the same ticket together, at least that's the dream team, according to President Trump, I think they'd be licking their chops. I really do. But I also don't see that holding up. I think the Dems are going to come up with somebody else. I think that the establishment, particularly the donors, are so infuriated how much cash she burned through in such a short period of time. I just don't see the support there financially. If you want to join in on the conversation, the phone number is 916-921-1530, 1-800-834-1530. As we head to break, a reminder of a developing story, breaking news out of Edwards Air Force Base here in California. A U.S. Air Force B-52 bomber has crashed shortly after takeoff. That's about all we know right now. We presume there may have been five crew members on board. We don't know exactly their status and the number. So there's a lot yet to get through. This is a developing story. We'll stay on top of it right here on KFBK.
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0: Welcome back to the Shane Reaction. Got some interesting audio I want to roll out for you in just a little bit. We got some folks who are contacting us from a number of different areas, from those who are listening on the iHeartRadio app to those on the text line. On the text line, in regards to the Hunter Biden laptop story, if President Trump can pardon J6ers, why can't President Biden pardon his son? Thank you. He can. He did. Yeah, it's done. He sure did. Yeah, that's, boy, I'll tell you, I just cannot believe how little coverage that story got. When the former vice president of the United States, accused of selling access to the office, to the White House, to foreign entities. I mean, that is just astonishing. Not only the storyline itself, but the fact that so many didn't cover it. Again, it's not what they tell you, it's what they don't tell you. Keep that in mind. Listener who's been listening on the iHeartRadio app to the Shane Reaction left this voicemail for us on Donna Brazil.
25: Jonathan, Carl, and Donna Brazil. Hey, folks, remember, Donna Brazil was the one who advanced the questions on her interview with Hillary Clinton when Hillary ran against Donald Trump.
0: No kidding. I'll one-up that. The long time, most often, the person hosting that program is George Stephanopoulos. And ABC News thought that it was wise that they would hire a former top advisor to a Democrat, Bill Clinton. George Stephanopoulos, by the way, is still extraordinarily active in the Democrat Party. He is one of the power brokers. Make no mistake about it. He's very influential in those circles. And if you think that you're getting objective interviews and news from that program, you are kidding yourself. Know what it is going in. Then you can go ahead and make your decisions based on that. Let's see. I want to roll up this clip. This is interesting to me. And it has to do with the LA mayor's race and vote counting and rigged and so on. Because we just talked a little bit. We played a clip from Bill Assayle from Southern California, one of the lead prosecutors in the Trump administration, looking into the voting system in California. And he talked with KCRA about why President Trump uses the word rigged. And on that same topic, this is a quote-unquote fact checker for CNN. His name is Daniel Dale. He's a Trump basher. And he thinks all of this is just total nonsense, using the words rigged when talking about the LA mayor's race.
1: President Trump is a seasoned veteran conspiracy theorist, and like many longtime conspiracy theorists, he doesn't abandon the conspiracy theory when facts emerge to contradict it. What he does is what he's doing here, and that is expand, modify, tweak the conspiracy theory so that it accommodates the new facts that were that contradicted the original one.
2: It was a week, and it was heading south, and I started saying it's a rigged election, and then they said it was going to take 2 weeks, 1 week, 2 weeks. And all of a sudden, it was approved. You know why? Because the heat was on. He couldn't get away with it. If I didn't do it, I guarantee he wouldn't be the nominee. It's a rigged election.
0: Okay, let's go to the live line right now. Dan is joining us from Hawthorne, Nevada on this Monday afternoon. Hi, Dan. Thanks for calling in. What's on your mind?
3: Sam, how you doing, sir?
0: I'm doing well, sir.
3: Wonderful. I just wanted to say that all that is going to do, the home prices going up for the industry, it's going to make it look like everyone in California is a multimillionaire because you've got to have a lot of money. Now,
0: you know, Dan, I hate to interrupt you, but there's something with your phone that is, we're just not hearing you at all well.
3: Oh, sorry about that. But it's what it is this the rigged elections is what's really rough. And then we can't understand why people don't have any faith or trust.
0: Yeah. Yeah. I get exactly what you're saying. Look, there's a lack of trust in the entire system right now. There's no question about it, Dan. That's a good point. Good call. Appreciated. It's why, by the way, we led today's program with what's going on in Shasta County. There's a new measure that was approved by 55% of the voters who say, you know what we want? We want to get rid of mail-in ballots. We want hand counting. We want voter ID, photo ID to vote. And now the Attorney General of the state of California, Rob Bonta, is suing them. He wants no part of that. He does not want them to do that. He's perfectly happy with the way the system is at this point in time. So that's one big story that's out there. Another big story that's out there, and we spent some time on it in the first hour of the program, and we're going to revisit here coming up at the top of the next hour, has to do with Governor Newsom has released a pretty explosive video where he is accusing President Trump of directing the U.S. Department of Justice, the DOJ, to investigate him, his wife, and other family members. And Newsom says it's an act of political retaliation, as he is, of course, considering a run for 2028. Maybe it is. Maybe it's not. Maybe, just maybe, he's trying to get, when I say he, Newsom, is trying to get out in front of this story. There have been many questions about money and how it was exchanged and funneled and where it went, particularly following COVID, and whether or not Governor Newsom's wife made a large sum of money, maybe in the millions of dollars, from certain NGOs, and why was that money sent to her and his family. And I know that a number of listeners to the program have written in, have called in, and have questioned how it is that the Newsoms can afford, you know, two homes and so on. So we're going to get into that coming up at the top of the next hour. We got time to get in one quick call here. Doug is joining us from Arnold on this Monday. Doug, thanks for calling us. What's on your mind?
4: Hey, I was just going to offer that I have a pretty good idea who the nominee for the Democrats is going to be in 2028. So I was going to give you a you heard it here first moment.
0: Okay, very good. Who is it?
4: It's going to be Governor Wes Moore, and the context being that, if you remember, 5 years ago, Joe Biden wasn't in the original cadre of Democrats running. Everybody running was so unpopular that the party was looking for somebody else, and they floated his name and recruited him as, gentle old grandpa with experience.
0: Right.
4: And the same thing's going to happen with Wes Moore. Nobody's going to break into the above 25% approval.
0: Yeah.
4: And he's sort of the reluctant guy in the back that everybody's going to look at and
0: Doug,
4: try to recruit.
0: I think this is a good, you make a good call here. I agree with you. I've long said, watch out for Wes Moore. I thought he was impressive at their convention. His speaking was strong. He's great. He's articulate. He has one problem. He may have lied about his military service, and that's going to be a bit of an issue for him, but I agree with you. He could be a strong candidate for him.
4: The Democrats forgive a lot of their candidates a lot of different things. Current cases as examples, but he's charismatic and very likable.
0: Yeah, so. You heard it here first. Thanks, Doug. Great call. Appreciate it. He might be spot on. Watch for Wes Moore. Watch for him. Okay, when we come back, Governor Newsom's new allegations against President Trump that Trump and the DOJ are investigating Newsom and his wife as an act of political retaliation. You'll hear his brand new audio that he just released straight ahead.
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5: It's the Shane Reaction with Sam Shane.
0: Governor Newsom in a new video says he's being investigated by the Department of Justice. He says President Trump is coming after him. More on that straight ahead. You'll hear the video. We'll have weather and traffic for you together in just a moment. But first, it is the top of the hour. 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
18: Here are the latest headlines from the KFBK Newsroom. A new poll says some voters want Kamala Harris to run for president, not Governor Gavin Newsom.
21: The latest Center Square Voters Voice poll says that the former vice president received about 30% support from the over 1,200 people surveyed. Governor Gavin Newsom only received 14% support. Meanwhile, other names being kicked around for the presidency are former Transportation Secretary Pete Buttigieg and New York City Congresswoman AOC. Both of them saw a jump in support in this latest poll. I'm Jason Campidonia.
18: California is ending protections to keep invasive golden mussels out of Lake Oroville, one of the state's largest reservoirs. Officials say new research shows mussels are less of a threat to the lake, but some experts warn dropping protections could help them spread. Firefighters are expected to remain on scene today at the site of the massive Medline warehouse fire in Tracy. An evacuation company is tearing down exterior walls so crews can reach hot spots still burning inside the 1 million square foot facility. The fire broke out last week and consumed the entire building in less than an hour. No injuries were reported, but officials say the blaze destroyed medical supplies and hundreds of lithium battery powered robots. The cause of the fire remains under investigation. Your next update in 30 minutes. I'm Dina Kodiak. 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
23: Westbound 80 approaching the causeway. Earlier traffic still has traffic slow in West Sacramento on both 80 and 50, but it's not as bad as it was. Westbound 80 eastbound 80 at Horseshoe Bar Road in Loomis. Reports of a vehicle out of gas blocking a lane there. 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
11: Now, Sacramento weather.
28: This afternoon, sunny and hot, high 97 to 101. For the rest of your Monday, clear, low 57 to 61. Tuesday, sunshine, high 91 to 95. Sunny for Wednesday, high 89 to 93. I'm AccuWeather's Andy Robb on KFBK, Sacramento's News Radio.
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29: From ABC News, I'm Lindsay Davis, anchor of Prime Streaming Weeknights on ABC News Live. World leaders are gathering in the French Alps for the G7 summit. It's the first time leaders have met since the start of the U.S.-Iran war. President Trump signaled a peace agreement between the U.S. and Iran could be finalized by the end of the week. The president, while meeting with France's leader, says the deal would extend the ceasefire for 60 days, reopen the Strait of Hormuz, and talks will begin on Iran's nuclear program.
2: The main thing is that Iran will not have a nuclear weapon. They fully agreed to that with strong policing powers.
29: President Trump also spoke about Ukraine and Russia, saying both sides appear ready to end hostilities. Russia carried out a deadly attack in Ukraine's capital. President Zelensky says Russian drones struck an 11th century Christian Orthodox monastery, which is also a UNESCO World Heritage Site. ABC's Tom Sufi Bird says Russia is claiming without evidence that a U.S.-made Patriot air defense missile was responsible.
1: The simple fact is that Russia fired hundreds of drones at the Ukrainian capital overnight, dozens of missiles. Ukraine certainly did use Patriot interceptors to shoot down some of those missiles, but the idea that one of these malfunctioned and hit the cathedral itself is very hard to believe.
29: The New York Knicks are still celebrating after beating the San Antonio Spurs in Game 5, becoming the NBA champs for the first time in more than 50 years. New York City's Mayor Zoran Mamdani announced the Knicks will be honored with a ticker tape parade this Thursday. Mamdani also addressed pockets of violence and dozens of arrests following the Knicks' win.
3: There were a select number of New Yorkers who celebrated in a way that was frankly unacceptable. It was not celebration. It was an excuse, whether it be to attack someone around them or to be violent, even towards our police officers.
29: The mayor says the city is taking every precaution to ensure the parade is safe. Crowds will line the famed Canyon of Heroes to celebrate the win and their favorite players. 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
4: A smart way to spend your day. 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
0: So we have a number of new developments on some stories that have been developing here when we've been on the air for the Shane Reaction starting at noon today. I want to get into some of the new developments on Governor Newsom saying that he and his wife are being targeted by President Trump as a political retribution of some sort. There's some new reporting out there that indicates that may not be the case. We're going to get into that in just a second. There is a developing story out of Edwards Air Force Base to get to. I want to give you the very latest. A U.S. Air Force B-52 bomber has crashed shortly after takeoff at Edwards Air Force Base. Emergency crews responded to the aircraft went down at Edwards Airfield around 11:20 our time this morning. This is in Kern County, of course. That's where Edwards Air Force Base is located. It went down on the airfield at 11:20, according to a statement from the base. Here's what else they posted on X. A United States Air Force B-52 Stratofortress crashed shortly after takeoff on the Edwards Airfield. At 11:20 a.m., emergency crews immediately responded. Situation is ongoing. More information will be provided as it becomes available. The base said in a follow-up post that the airfield has now been closed. All inbound aircraft diverted. This is a direct quote from what they just posted on X. All non-commercial visitors' passes have been suspended until further notice to allow the installation to focus entirely on emergency response operations. The B-52 typically operates with a crew of five, by the way. Two pilots, a radar navigator, and an electronic warfare officer. The status of those on board, not immediately known. However, there are pictures from near the base where a large plume of smoke was seen rising. So that's the latest that we know on that story. We'll continue to bring you more information as it becomes available out of Edwards Air Force Base. Now to Governor Newsom. Governor Newsom has posted a new video today where he says that he is being investigated by the Department of Justice. He says, Donald Trump is coming after me. California Post reporting at this hour, Governor Newsom accused President Trump of directing the U.S. Department of Justice to investigate him, his wife, and other family members as an act of political retaliation as he considers a run for 2028. We're going to play the clip for you. In fact, why don't we do this? I'm going to play the clip for you first. This is a part of the video that Governor Newsom released today, and then some of the new reporting on what this investigation may be focusing on. So first, here's the video, a clip from the video that Governor Newsom released today.
8: In recent days, federal agents have knocked on the doors of family, friends, and former employees. Not because they found a crime, because they're simply trying to find one. They're demanding records. They're abusing the grand jury process, digging through years and years of random documents. Donald Trump isn't just coming after me because of my mean tweets. He's coming after me because I'm considering running for president. Because he hates that I consistently called him out over and over again for his lies and deceit. Donald Trump is simply the most corrupt president in American history. He's turned the levers of government into his own personal power ministries to reward cronies and to try to jail his opponents. His personal attorney now runs the Department of Justice, which has repeatedly gone after his political enemies. Ask Jerome Powell. Sent them after James Comey, Trish James, Adam Schiff. He sent them after Tim Walz and a woman that a jury found Donald Trump had sexually abused. One by one, anyone who has challenged Donald Trump has ended up on his hit list. And today, I proudly join that list.
0: So that may not be the reason at all. There's a lot of reporting on this story now from the New York Times and other outlets. California Post, we'll get into what the New York Times says in a moment. Here's what the Post is saying. Sources close to Newsom have told other media outlets that the investigation focuses on nonprofit projects connected to Jennifer Siebel Newsom. That's what I had speculated earlier, by the way. Yeah, I thought right away when I heard this, it's going to come back to her. One of which has received millions of dollars from special interests doing business with Newsom and the state. A second, a corruption case involving the governor's former chief of staff, Dana Williamson. Oh, that's part of it, too. Who pleaded guilty last month after illegally helping a former client being sued by the state, among other crimes. So Dana Williamson is getting pulled into this, according to some of the reporting, along with Jennifer Siebel Newsom and the money she received from special interests and NGOs and nonprofits. Now to the New York Times reporting on all this. Federal inquiries into Governor Newsom are believed to be connected to nonprofits linked to his wife, and a prior corruption case tied to his former chief of staff, Dana Williamson, again, according to the New York Times. Okay. Now we're getting the full picture here. So what he's done effectively by releasing this video today is try to get out in front of the story to try to blunt its impact. I don't know how successful he's going to be with that. I have always questioned the money that poured into his wife's coffers after COVID from NGOs, which need to be cleaned up, and nonprofits, which need to be cleaned up in California. And now it looks like the DOJ might be looking into that too. So, of course, he's going to say this is political retribution. I don't doubt that for one second. The problem he has is if there is a paper trail and there's evidence of wrongdoing, that's going to put him in a pretty tough spot, and his wife in a tough spot as well. Not just from a political standpoint in a run for the White House, but from a legal standpoint. I mean, there could be some real legal implications here. And not just for Governor Newsom, but for his wife as well. Let's see. I do want to get into this very interesting op-ed piece. And there are times when I come across an op-ed piece that catches my attention, and I think it's worth sharing. This one is out of the Washington Post. The headline reads, "How California Became a Case Study in Failed Governance." The state's economy is dynamic. This is the subhead. Its government is all over the place, and voters are starting to notice. So I'll read for you just a few excerpts from this op-ed piece from Fareed Zakaria, who you may have seen on CNN. And he's quite critical of what's going on in California. "The frustration is real and justified," he writes. "California is one of the most dynamic places on the planet. It has Silicon Valley, Hollywood, world-class universities, extraordinary agriculture, ports, talent, and natural beauty. But it is a case study in how a rich society can spend more and more while producing less and less of what its ordinary citizens need. The paradox of California today is that its successful economy is attached to a failing model of governance. Consider the fiscal record. Since 2000, California's population has grown by roughly 15%, but the state's general expenditures have grown by more than 200%, from $78 billion to about $248 billion. He goes on to write, "The number of state employees in California has grown by more than 50% by one count. Housing, he writes, is the central failure. California has made it too hard, slow, and expensive to build. The result is predictable. Home prices soar, rents rise, workers commute farther, homelessness grows, young people leave, and people are leaving. Over the past 7 years, the state has lost a net of 1.9 million people through domestic migration, according to the Center for Jobs and the Economy. Total spending on education through 12th grade has more than doubled since the early 2010s, and per pupil spending by 2023 was well above the national average, yet the results remain in the bottom third.

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8: Welcome back to the Shane Reaction. Appreciate you being here today. Phone number here is 916-921-1530, 800-834-1530. Speaking of the live line, we have a couple of folks who have called in, so let's do that right now. Let's go to Kelly, joining us from Placerville on this Monday. Kelly, thanks for calling in. What's on your mind?
9: How you doing? Hey, I just wanted to make a comment on your Edwards Air Force Base story.
8: Mm-hmm.
9: I've been on Edwards is a experimental aircraft base. I've been on several B-52 crashes. One thing that always happens if they crash or they catch on fire, the tail section is still available. You can always see the tail section, no matter how bad the crash, no matter how bad the fire. I've seen 3 videos on that so far, and I don't see the tail section of a buff.
8: Yeah, I'm looking at a picture, California Post, and I don't see the tail section either. Kelly, do you, when you say you've been on crashes of B-52s, do you investigate them?
9: No, I'm a retired fireman.
8: Oh, I see. Yeah, I don't see.
9: And if you even remember the Mather incident, the Mather, you can see the tail when it crashed. I've actually burnt a B-52 for practice, so I just don't see the tail section. And you can go through every history of a B-52 crash. You will always see the tail.
8: I don't know. Do you know what that would indicate? Is there any clear indication of what that would mean if you don't see the tail section?
9: I'd say if there was some other kind of plane.
8: Yeah. Interesting. All right, Kelly.
9: Remember years back when the F-4 crashed on the Grapevine? It wasn't the F-4. It was a Stealth 117.
8: Oh, I see what you're saying.
9: Using a cover story. Yeah, they're just using a cover story. And

0: I'm sure everybody in the world knows what it is except us because they monitor it so close.
1: Interesting.
0: But I expect it's an experimental aircraft that
1: Okay, crashed. Good. Kelly, interesting theory. Thank you for the call, Kelly from Placerville. Can't see the tail. He says you usually can on a B-52 crash. Huh. Well, we'll keep you on top of that. What we do know is that there was a fireball and a big plume of smoke from Edwards Air Force Base. And what we are being told by defense officials is that it was a crash of a B-52. So that's the official line at this hour. Let's go to Maggie, who's joining us from Sacramento on this Monday. Maggie, thanks for calling in. What's on your mind?
2: Hi, Sam. I'm calling about Governor Newsom's new investigation by the feds. And what I would say is I think it's about time. There is a long history ever throughout his governorship of him with his wife's nonprofit getting preferential treatment and questionable funds. For instance, PG&E made a behest payment to her nonprofit in the amount of over $1 million after a couple of the major fires that were caused by PG&E. She has had preferential treatment by the California Department of Education, getting these her online classes for social emotional support. She's made a ton of money off of that. And I think the most latest one is the Pacific Palisades Fire Aid concerts that were put on. And the money was supposed to go directly to the fire victims, of which none of it did. And I think Spencer Pratt discovered that and uncovered that.
1: Yeah.
2: And most of it went, a lot of it went to his wife's nonprofit, as well as some of their friends' nonprofits, et cetera. And so I think, you know, the Trump administration is going to uncover an awful lot of fraud. And I'm glad they're being investigated because they're ripping people off left and right.
1: They very well may. I don't disagree with you. All of those facts, all of those instances that you just cited, we've talked about here on the Shane Reaction. The one question, though, with that concert, it's not clear, Maggie, that Jennifer Siebel Newsom or her organizations benefited from that money. It's a big question as to what happened to that money. But are you saying that there are strings attached there to that money as well?
2: I think that Spencer Pratt had videos out and other, I think libs of TikTok had videos out that showed their websites and how much they received. And as soon as it got exposed, all those websites changed.
1: Yeah, interesting.
2: So I think there's going to be a paper trail that's going to tangle them all up and hopefully get them sent to prison.
1: Well, we'll see. I don't have a whole lot of faith that anybody's going to go to jail because we have two tiers of justice in this country, Maggie. That's just the reality. I'm sad to say. A great call. Thank you very much. Appreciate that. Let's go to Russ joining us from Sacramento. Russ, thanks for calling. What's on your mind?
3: Hi, Zane. Love your show. For gruesome news, wife somehow had quote-unquote income not claimed on IRS, then they can be, you know, investigated by IRS from a different perspective.
1: So, Russ, generally speaking, that's where these investigations end up. When there's questionable spending, it's going to be an IRS issue if they did not pay the proper fees to the IRS. Now, these are nonprofits and NGOs, and I think that there are other tax implications and rules and laws that apply there. I don't know enough about tax law to speak on that. But, yeah, this could be an IRS story. Mm-hmm.
3: Yeah. Well, I like gruesome news. I'm at 14%. Makes me feel better.
1: Yeah, I tell you what, Russ, he has tanked in the national polls over the last 6 to 12 months. He's taken a hard nosedive. Yeah. All right, good call. Appreciate it very much, Russ. Thank you. This investigation is serious, and this is a problem for the Newsoms, his wife and for him. There might be a paper trail, as Maggie just indicated. There are a whole host of questions about money that's been funneled during his administration through NGOs and nonprofits, and how much she, his wife, and her organizations have benefited financially. And this could be a problem, could be a real problem, and he may just very well be getting out in front of this. I read a political insider who said that's exactly what he is doing. So, when we come back, I want to roll some clips for you. Robert De Niro, there is no American who suffers from Trump derangement syndrome more than Robert De Niro, and he displayed that again. And then Jane Fonda, they had a little gathering in New York City while President Trump had his little gathering on the White House lawn. the old USC fight. So we'll roll some of that up for you, what Jane Fonda had to say about it all, straight ahead.
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1: Robert De Niro compares loving America to spousal abuse. We're going to roll out that clip for you straight ahead. It is the bottom of the hour. We're going to get you some weather and traffic together in just a moment, but now some of the top stories from the KFBK newsroom.
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5: Here are the latest headlines from the KFBK newsroom. The U.S. and Iran have reached a deal aimed at ending the war that started in late February. President Trump announced the agreement was reached as he was meeting with world leaders at the G7 summit in France today, adding the full text of the deal will be released later this week.
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5: Dangerous heat unfolding across parts of the West Coast, the Central Valley of California from Bakersfield up to Fresno. Heat advisories right through today and tomorrow. Temperatures around 100. Chico up to Redding, highs up to 110 degrees. And the dangerous heat wave even spreading into coastal areas of the Pacific Northwest. Californians are carrying some of the highest credit card balances in the country, according to a new Wallet Hub report. Seven of the top 10 U.S. cities for household credit card debt are in California. The Sacramento City Council is set to vote this week on new rules that could reshape where cannabis dispensaries are allowed to operate in the city. Supporters say the changes would create more opportunities for legal cannabis operators and improve access for customers, while critics worry about the impact on neighborhoods and nearby businesses. Your next update in 30 minutes. I'm Dina Kodiak. Let's get you over to the KFBK Traffic Center for a look at traffic and weather together on KFBK, Sacramento's News Radio.
13: Woodland City Streets, East Main Street at Hanson Way. An injury crash has a power pole down and lanes blocked. Sacramento, Cap City Freeway traffic sluggish both directions approaching American River. 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
12: Now, Sacramento weather.
14: Hot this afternoon, plenty of sun, high 97 to 101. Clear tonight, low 57 to 61. Plenty of sunshine Tuesday, high 91 to 95. Wednesday's high 89 to 93 with mostly sunny skies. I'm AccuWeather's Andy Robb on KFBK, Sacramento's News Radio.
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1: A lot of reaction coming in on a variety of topics today here on the Shane Reaction. Related to the new video that has been posted by Governor Newsom, where he announced that he and his wife are the subject of a Department of Justice investigation. And we're now learning through reporting of the New York Times and the New York Post that it may very well be related to the money that she made through NGOs and nonprofits. That's part of the investigation. A listener writes in and says, maybe the investigation will get into the Capitol Annex money. I hope so. I really do. I would love to see a criminal investigation on that one. That smells. That does not pass the smell test, what they're doing down there, and not telling us, and telling us they're going to tell us, and they don't tell us. Regarding the op-ed piece from the Washington Post, which talked about from Fareed Zakaria, by the way, he's on CNN, and he's generally pretty left-leaning, and he wrote an op-ed in the Washington Post talking about what's gone wrong with California. And this listener writes in, was super annoying, but actually not any more annoying than someone else telling me how bad it is here. I'm fifth generation, and my family has been here since before Folsom had a lake. I'm in my early 50s, and I'm completely happy. If people are so angry and want to move, I politely ask them that they do so immediately and quietly. I argue that those same people will want to leave the state in which they end up in. Yeah, you know what? People are leaving in droves, and it's not letting up for those very reasons. And then this leads us into our clips from a listener. The White House lawn has been used for events for well over 100 years. There have been multiple boxing events. And I don't remember all of the leftists whining when Hussein Obama had parties with celebrities and others at the White House. Yeah, they really didn't. I don't remember much complaining when other folks showed up at the White House. Artists and musicians. I don't recall that. So there was an event on the very same day, on Sunday, at the very same time, in New York City. So as the UFC fight was going on at the on the lawn of the White House or on Sunday, there was an event being held, headed by Jane Fonda, in New York City. And we're going to hear from Jane Fonda in just a moment, but we're first going to hear from Robert De Niro. Robert De Niro is given a speech where he compares loving America to spousal abuse.
17: The phrase, we all love our country, stuck in my throat. Because our country isn't so lovable right now. I hate to say it, but loving our country is starting to sound like an abused spouse saying they love their abuser. I can't love a country that's led by a racist, misogynist, xenophobic tyrant. And let me just say it. I can't love the country that's led by Donald Trump.
1: You just know what you're going to get when he speaks now. You know, it's like going to a Springsteen concert. You know what you're going to get. And, you know, Trump derangement syndrome, right? TDS. It's no stronger in any particular American than it is in Robert De Niro. That's pretty obvious. He really despises the man. I mean, he's just become obsessed with him, and to the point where he just seems angry all the time. And how sad for him, really. How sad that he allows another individual, whether it's a political leader or a movie star or anybody, the guy who runs the grocery store down the corner, anybody, to control you as an individual like Trump has done to De Niro. It's astonishing to me just from a psychological standpoint. And then there's Jane Fonda. And Jane Fonda was the one who headed up this big event in New York City. sort of as a protest to what President Trump was doing on the lawn of the White House.
18: The committee was relaunched last October to bring together the entertainment industry at this moment when our democracy is in peril. In the face of what's happening, we need our industry to be unified, activated, and unwilling to engage in anticipatory obedience.
1: What? Anticipatory obedience. Okay. At any rate, she headed that up, and democracy is not at risk or in peril in America. We still have three branches of government, the executive, the legislative, and the judicial. All of them are working just fine. You may not like the laws that are being debated or passed, or you may not care for the rulings that come from the U.S. Supreme Court, or some of the mandates or orders or laws that are signed at the executive level. You may not agree with all of that, but the democracy is not in peril. That's just silly talk. Just as silly as this nonsense about, oh, you know, Trump's going to go for a third term. Oh, really? He is having so much fun with that. All right, quickly, let's go to Rick, who's joining us from Folsom. We got time for one call. Rick, thanks for calling in. What's on your mind?
19: Hi, Shane. Oh. You know, my comment that Robert De Niro, can you hear me?
1: Yeah, got you. Go ahead.
19: Okay, the comment that Robert De Niro made, you know, my thoughts are, you may hate Trump. I mean, I'm a Republican. I like the guy. I think we've been blessed with having him. That's just my side. But you may hate Trump, but how can you hate your country?
1: Yeah, I don't.
19: He's talking to, you know, 60% of the people that listened to him voted for Trump. So that's just my comment.
1: Yeah, no, you make a good point. I agree.
19: Can't hate your country.
1: Yeah, Rick, good call. I mean, it's our country. It belongs to us. We have to remember that.
19: You're correct. That's it. Simple and sweet, and I don't care for Robert De Niro anyway.
1: Okay. All right. Thanks, Rick. Appreciate it very much. Still getting the Shanes. Still getting them. And people actually write in about this now. It's kind of become a deal because I have two first names. Sam Shane is my full name. And yes, those are two first names, so it's my own fault. But people still call me Shane. Unless they're just calling me by my last name on purpose, which some people actually do. I mean, sometimes like good friends call each other by just their last name. So maybe that's the deal. We shall see. John McGinnis. We'll call him McGinnis. He's up next.
12: Coming up.
20: Hey, Sheriff.
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1: Big shout out to one of the original sponsors of the Shane Reaction, Terry Cicchetti. Love having her on board. We're going to talk the housing market. She's a terrific realtor. It's picking up this time of year, and for 2026, the data is showing housing inventory in California rising. Also, California home values, they're projected to go up by 4% this year. So if you're thinking about buying or selling, I recommend you talk with a realtor named Terry Cicchetti. Terry is going to absolutely take care of you and every detail of the transaction, just like she has for so many others in our region. 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
1: Okay, we'll call him John. His name is John McGinnis.
23: Shane,
1: you mentioned during the break that you, of course, were the sheriff in Sacramento County for a number of years. That within your department, that's what people did, call each other by their last name.
23: I think the kind of quasi in sports teams too.
1: Yes.
23: Very common, right?
1: Yeah.
23: Your name on your jersey, your name on your name tag, and the military and law enforcement. So yeah, it's not uncommon.
1: No, and it is now. It's now more common in talk shows.
23: Exactly.
1: Okay, this story. There's just, I think, a lot of layers to it, and it's just developing today. Governor Newsom releases this video where he makes the announcement, the Department of Justice, under the direction of President Trump, they are investigating me and my wife and maybe others, and he says it's all political in nature. But the bottom line is, John, and some of the reporting by both the California Post, New York Post, and the New York Times indicates that these investigators are looking very aggressively at some of these organizations that Jennifer Siebel Newsom has been linked to and the money they have received from NGOs and nonprofits.
23: Yeah.
1: This, it sounds to me, is like a pretty serious deal.
23: I think it is, and I think the governor's approach on it is absolutely all wrong. I understand in terms of smart politics. He wants to get ahead of it, so he's advancing the issue. That part's not so foolish. But why not welcome investigations by all comers, right? Investigations are not unto themselves a conclusion of criminality or wrongdoing, but it's the invitation for an exploration, an audit, if you will, exploration of facts to determine if, in fact, there is improper conduct. And when it comes to an elected official, it doesn't necessarily have to be a criminal, rise to the level of criminality in order to be wrongdoing, even malfeasance and abuse of authority. And I think the public has an absolute right to know. Wouldn't it be refreshing if he said, of course, I should be investigated. He should be under the microscope of several different entities, including the media, which has gotten, unfortunately, so partisan that it's just, you're going to get some going after him on one side of the aisle, others that will protect him and deny any evidence of wrongdoing on the other side of the aisle.
1: I would argue in California, most of them.
23: Oh, yeah.
1: Are
23: yeah.
1: not going to be aggressive. There are a handful.
23: Yeah, very few. Yeah. And even then, it's a kind of a velvet touch, if you will. It's not really, it's not going to produce things. There was a time when I think public officials, who had control over significant amounts of taxpayers' money, there was a kind of an honor in the media in terms of doing the right thing and Agreed. Digging things out, political ideology notwithstanding.
1: I agreed. Much more aggressive reporting.
23: Yeah, definitely. Totally, and I think it should be welcome.
1: But,
23: so,
1: you know, we had a listener call in and said, you know, when you start looking at some of the money that was associated with Jennifer Siebel Newsom,
23: yeah.
1: I mean, the videos that she produced for schools
23: yeah.
1: on transgender that
23: yeah.
1: the schools were like forced to buy or
23: yeah.
1: I felt obligated to buy.
23: Yeah.
1: And then there are other questions about all that money that was raised for the Pacific Palisades fire victims
23: yeah.
1: that never reached there, but may have somehow been funneled into one of the NGOs or one of her organizations that
23: yeah.
1: she had ties to. I think this is more than warranted, and,
23: yeah.
1: and it's long overdue.
23: There's an FPPC document that every elected official and any public official who manages public resources, who has contract signing authority, it's called a Form 700. You have to fill that out annually to indicate any potential conflict of interest. Now, spouses are not included in that, but when a spouse has entree to that kind of decision-making over public funds, I think the same spirit should be applied there. So I think this is something that is appropriate to be done. Is there some level of a lack of fondness on the part of the Trump administration
1: oh, sure.
23: towards Mr. Newsom? Yes, but I've been asked this question on the stand before. You don't like my client, do you? Well, frankly, I don't like your client's behavior. That has nothing to do with the evidence that's brought forward in this investigation. Your client is a validated gang member who's been involved in crime all his life. So, no, I'm not wild about him.
1: Yeah.
23: Over the sound of objection, objection, objection.
1: Right.
23: it's your question, counsel. But my lack of fondness is not the factor here.
1: Yeah.
23: It's what was found in the course of an investigation that is germane.
1: Spencer Pratt is not going quietly, is he?
23: No, he's not.
1: Boy, now he's got an alliance with the brother.
23: Yeah. Yeah.
1: Of L.A. Mayor
23: yeah.
1: Karen Bass.
23: Yeah.
1: So those two apparently are working together
23: yeah.
1: in this lawsuit.
23: I wonder if they'll have Thanksgiving dinner this year.
1: Oh, my gosh. I doubt that's going to happen. And then Pratt comes out today and says, well, you know, there might be some evidence that's going to come to light very soon on both L.A. Mayor Karen Bass and Governor Newsom and
23: yeah.
1: failures with regards to the fire. So we'll see where that goes.
23: Yeah, and honestly, you can anticipate that it's a pretty easy rejection of what he asserts. The claim will be it's as sour grapes,
1: mm-hmm.
23: and there may very well be a part of that. And he's been in this bubble where he's been greeted by throngs of people and really truly grateful for the message he was sharing. So I understand that. At the same time, if there's substance there, let's let it be flushed out and see where the evidence takes the conclusion.
1: I read a portion of an op-ed piece in the Washington Post written by Fareed Zakaria.
23: Yes,
1: he's on CNN, and
23: yeah.
1: he's left-leaning.
23: He's
1: a very smart man.
23: He is smart. I wouldn't say he's radical left, but he's definitely left
1: he's
23: to center.
1: He's definitely
23: yeah.
1: left, and he had some remarkable things to say about California and why it's failed.
23: Yeah.
1: And
23: yeah.
1: I thought it was pretty poignant.
23: It absolutely is. In fact, I intend to share a portion of that today.
1: Good.
23: And I think everything he says, I would say, is valid and true, and I would add a few more things to the list.
1: Mm-hmm.
23: But I can't help but look at his... assertions against the backdrop of what we're looking at right now. Look out there. I mean, out this window, we're several stories up, and the beauty of this area, I love it. Of course, I love this weather right now. Not everybody does.
1: Yep.
23: But you can go just a short distance and be at the coast. You can be in the Sierra. You can be at the lake. You can be. It's just a beautiful, wonderful place
1: right.
23: to
1: and
23: be.
1: Right, and that gets to a broader point. Robert De Niro comes out, and he just hates America right now because of the leader. And I just said, that's nonsense. This is our country. It belongs, like, this is our state. You may not agree with the leadership, but boy, there's a lot to like here.
23: At any given time, over the last several decades, I'd say close to half the country didn't like the elected leader of the, of the government.
1: Right,
23: so what?
1: Right.
23: It's
1: right,
23: bigger than that.
1: John McGinnis and his program is up next. My name is Sam Shane. This has been The Shane Reaction. Really appreciate you being here today. We're here tomorrow. We'd love for you to join us. Enjoy your afternoon.
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28: He led one of our nation's largest law enforcement agencies. 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You can call him the sheriff. John McGinnis.
23: And a very happy Monday afternoon to you. What does it mean for a public figure to be under investigation? Is it not part of the expectations of holding public office, accountability, actually examination of performance, all the things that the voters need to know in order to approve your conduct? We're going to get into some of the details of that coming up. But right now, it's time to get you caught up on all things happening around the world, nation, and locally in the KPK Newsroom.
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29: Here are the latest headlines from the KFBK newsroom. The El Nino weather pattern expected to hit California this year could be one of the largest on record. There's now a 63% chance El Nino could be very strong toward the end of this year, and there's an 88% chance it could at least be strong. El Nino most often means more frequent and stronger rainfall for California in the winter. An Iranian hacker group is claiming it breached water systems serving parts of California, but officials say there's no evidence drinking water supplies have been compromised.
30: The group, known as Handala, says it targeted systems connected to Bakersfield, Visalia, and Chico in retaliation for recent U.S. military strikes in Iran. But California Water Service's a preliminary review found no signs of a breach affecting water production or delivery systems. Cybersecurity experts also caution that the group has a history of exaggerating its capabilities. Even so, the incident highlights growing concerns that America's water infrastructure remains a prime target for foreign cyber attacks. Emily Lotz, KFBK, Sacramento's News Radio.
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29: An extreme heat warning remains in effect through 11 p.m. tomorrow night for portions of the northern Sacramento Valley and surrounding terrain. Your next update in 30 minutes. I'm Dina Kodiak. Now traffic and weather together on KFBK

0: well. Headed to Tahoe, eastbound 80 traffic is slow right now between Cisco and Kingvale because of road work. 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Traffic on the 10s every 10 minutes, mornings and afternoons. 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
1: Now, Sacramento weather.
2: This afternoon, sunny and hot, high 97 to 101. For the rest of your Monday, clear, low 57 to 61. Tuesday, sunshine, high 91 to 95. Sunny for Wednesday, high 89 to 93. I'm AccuWeather's Andy Robb on KFBK, Sacramento's News Radio.
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3: From ABC News, I'm Michelle Franzen. The G7 summit underway in the French Alps. President Trump and world leaders meeting for the first time since the Iran war broke out. President Trump telling reporters that the U.S. and Iran memo of understanding is signed digitally and will be finalized Friday. ABC's Karen Travers has more from Geneva, Switzerland.
4: The deal, according to the president, would reopen the Strait of Hormuz and lift the U.S. blockade on Iranian ports, a return to the status quo before the war. It opens a 60-day window to negotiate the end of the war and Iran's nuclear program.
3: President Trump, while meeting with France's leader today, says he thinks the U.S. can also bring an end to the war in Ukraine.
5: We had a very good conversation yesterday with President Zelensky and President Putin, and I see maybe we can do something there. I really do. I think they're both open to it. So I'm going to, now that this is finished, we're going to be focusing on that, see if we can get that one done.
3: Following that call overnight, Russia launching a massive drone attack in Ukraine's capital. Ukrainian officials say striking a historic Christian monastery. Russia claimed without evidence that a U.S.-made Patriot air defense missile was responsible for the damage. In Missouri, federal aviation regulators are starting their investigation into Sunday's plane crash outside Kansas City. The pilot and 11 skydivers killed when the plane went down shortly after takeoff. NTSB Vice Chair Michael Graham talked about the FAA's decision in 2021 to adopt certain safety measures following a similar crash, including appropriate training, assurances of weight, and operational guidelines.
6: Yeah, when you jump on an airliner, you expect a certain amount of safety with the great safety record airlines have. Any passenger pain operation should be afforded the same safety as that.
3: On Wall Street today, stocks ended up. 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

0: Good afternoon and welcome aboard. Happy Monday to you. I'm John McGinnis on KPK News Radio, 93.1 FM, 1530 AM, and live absolutely everywhere on the iHeartRadio app. Hope you're having a great Monday. We got lots of things to talk about this afternoon, and we are trying out new equipment here this afternoon, so I think it's going to work out okay. We have Ace producer Noel at the controls in there. And by the way, I had to remind Noel earlier that yesterday was Elder Abuse Prevention Day, so the expectation is that she be kind to me even today because of that. Nonetheless, welcome aboard. Lots of things to talk about. I do want to talk about Governor Newsom and his reaction. And I don't know how, you never know for sure in political speech how legitimate this is, but he has said that, or asserted that that the Trump DOJ is investigating the governor and his wife, to which I say, yeah, I would expect that would be the case. I think governors across the country historically should know that they are under the watchful eye of the Department of Justice and have been for a long, long, long, long time. And perhaps the change might be in more contemporary times that it seems to break along party lines. But historically, those persons who wield tremendous influence and control over the precious resources of the taxpayers should be held to scrutiny. That's why you have several entities that are in the business for doing just that. The Department of Justice, the potential for grand jury, the media, those are institutions that have existed historically to maintain to optimum levels legitimacy and integrity in the execution of public business at the hands of people who have, again, a significant control over to a too far an extent, I believe, the control of behavior of individuals without it actually coming from the legislative branch of government through executive power. I don't like that. Nonetheless, we've evolved into that kind of a society to a very significant extent. But the case, it's been the case for a long time that enormous control over public resources has been very much in the purview of the executive branch of government, and that's true in the federal government and as well as state and local. So yes, I think the governor's reaction should be, well, I would expect that, and I am ready to cooperate with any investigative efforts that will be undertaken. And if you wanted to throw comment in that, you know, if it takes on a political tone, I will push back against that and do my best to defend myself. But there is some information that suggests that the woman he likes to call the first partner, his wife, has had a role in the expenditure of resources and the expectations and demands that people working under the guise of education in the state of California, spending your resources, your taxpayer dollars, to provide learning materials, theoretically learning materials, have been influenced largely by the spouse of the governor of the state of California. So there are laws in place, regulatory conditions in the state of California. They're largely administered by the Fair Political Practices Commission. And the requirement is elected officials who have contract spending authority actually submit any information that may rise to a conflict of interest. It's very common for legislative office holders, for anybody in the executive branch of government. That includes sheriffs, district attorneys, mayors, and obviously the governor and the constitutional officers in state government, as well as a significant number of appointed officials who have the ability to spend significant amounts of taxpayers' resources and sign contracts. In fact, it even goes in within departments or offices, organizations where you have people in the chain of command that have that expenditure authority. They are required to complete these conflict of interest forms on an annual basis. Now, there's nothing that I've ever seen. Maybe it exists and I haven't seen it, so I'll leave that out there as a possibility for a spouse to have to complete and submit a Form 700, which is the document to which I refer. But the in this case, when you have a very, very active spouse of the governor who has been involved in things that have at least appeared to influence to an outsized degree what materials are required to be purchased by school districts. I'm not concluding that this is the case, but there's enough information there to suggest it's a possibility And she has played a very, very active role, sometimes taking a bolder position on things than the governor himself. So why not? Why not welcome the investigation and promise to cooperate and make that investigative effort as easy as possible? That's exactly how I would handle that. In fact, I'll take it a step further. In my former life, when I first took office, I met with a local editorial writer from the Sacramento Bee who had made a project of going after law enforcement in general and the Sacramento Sheriff's Department in particular. That was taking a lot of ink on the editorial pages of the Sacramento Bee, and none of it was laudatory. Absolutely not one word of it. I met with her and I explained, look, here, you're welcome. Whatever you need from me, you're going to get. The doors are open. I'll talk to you anytime. I'll give you what you need. And she says, what if I write a negative editorial? And I said, well, if it's fair and it's accurate and honestly backed up, I got no problem with it. It tells me I have to correct some problems. But I will give you the information that will help you conclude truthfully and accurately. And if you fail to publish that, I'll share that information with the general public and through another mechanism. And we honestly had a fine relationship thereafter. So I think that's the tone can be very much a part of the reaction to any kind of an investigation or an audit. And think about it. If you take the role of the CEO in a private enterprise, it would be the board of directors that would set the policy and the tone and the expectations and monitor the practice of that CEO. And because they like that person that they choose to be the CEO and they want them to succeed, that doesn't mean that they abandon their responsibility to make sure that they stay on their best game, that they're continuing to do well, to cause, in the case of a private entity, to cause growth, to cause the bottom line to be met, to make sure that the most efficient practices were implemented and supported and the proper conduct was in play. And when that begins to change, if there's evidence to show that that's it's not happening, then guess what? That CEO will be the subject of some kind of counseling, some kind of, I guess, impetus to cause them to change their behavior. And if it doesn't work, they're going to part company, right? They ultimately they have bosses, and it's the board of directors. Well, in the state of California, it's the voters. In all the states, it's the voters who choose the CEO of the state government. And it is those entities that I mentioned, the Department of Justice, the potentially grand juries could be impaneled, and the media that have the responsibility of taking a close look at things. And as information comes to the fore, it should be thoroughly and completely investigated and researched. And I can tell you that in many cases, information is brought forward in the form of a complaint of wrongdoing because there's animus towards the person who's the subject of that complaint. That's not a rare occurrence at all. And it's the obligation or the responsibility of whomever is charged with the responsibility of conducting that investigation, like the Department of Justice in this case, to do a fair and appropriate impartial investigation, look for evidence of wrongdoing, be it criminal or otherwise, and bring that information forward. It does not mean that there's an automatic conclusion. It's not a fait accompli at the time a complaint is made. But you don't just shake it off and say, no, we think this is fine. We're not going to look at it. That's the responsibility of the Department of Justice. Now, sometimes bombast and reckless speech from the President of the United States can create an environment in which there's an appearance of reckless behavior. But the professionals within the Department of Justice, I believe, understand their mission. And let the investigation, if in fact is underway, take place and flush out whatever can be flushed out and lead to a conclusion that helps serve the best interests of the people of the state of California. You got thoughts? 800-834-1530. 800-834-1530. Much more conversation, including some more details on this to come. But right now it's time to visit with our pal Dana Hess because he's going to bring us up to speed on KPK traffic.
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0: Welcome back. Thanks for staying on board. I'm John McGinnis on KPK News Radio, 93.1 FM, 1530 AM, and live absolutely everywhere in the iHeartRadio app. So just to share with you some of the details of the assertions of an investigation being underway, the governor said today that the Trump administration is investigating him and his wife, blasting the president for what he cast as an act of political retribution. He says, and he posted this on X, and I quote, "Donald Trump isn't coming after me because of my mean tweets. He's coming after me because I am considering running for president." So there's a little bit of a headline right there, because thus far he's been very reticent to acknowledge that that's in his future plans, even though every conventional element of wisdom would suggest he is. So the California governor's office said federal agents had reached out to people and entities connected to him and the first partner, Jennifer Siebel Newsom, including former employees, issuing subpoenas for documents and conducting interviews that spanned years. The governor and his wife have not yet received subpoenas. So, I mean, this could be any number of things that are being investigated. We don't know. And as a friend of mine just asked the question, you know, was this maybe initiated in the Biden administration? Because that was the case with Dana Williamson. You remember Newsom's former chief of staff, now convicted felon, that investigation was actually launched in the Biden administration. I don't know that that's the case here. And quite honestly, I don't know if there is an investigation against those two. I have no idea. Justice Department representative declined to comment, but a person familiar with the matter said the government has been investigating Newsom's orbit for roughly a year. Investigations run out of California's Eastern District and originating with whistleblower tips have focused respectively on the first partner's taxes and on Newsom's former chief of staff, obviously, and potentially current aides. Now, that former chief of staff, that investigation was initiated during the time of the Biden DOJ. That'd be Merrick Garland's Department of Justice that started that. So that's where it stands. But again, why not welcome it? Because you should be living in a fishbowl every day, Governor. That's the nature of the office you pursued and ultimately hold. Your thoughts, 800-834-1530. Nick is patiently waiting in Roseville. Nick, good afternoon, sir. Welcome to the conversation. Thanks for holding here. Thanks for holding on.
1: Hi, Sheriff. How are you doing?
0: I'm fantastic. Thanks. How are you?
1: You know, it's hot, but it's a good day.
0: Oh, hot's a good thing.
1: You know, yeah. Right. You know, I bring up, I was talking to your call screener, and just with all the stuff that's happened in California, and with the wasted money.

0: County with the track of the bullet train that hasn't even been laid down yet, that's a decade and a half behind, you would think that it's kind of obvious. And you would want people to be investigated who handle billions and trillions of dollars.
1: Absolutely.
0: You would want that to happen because who's going to hold them accountable? It doesn't matter if you're a Republican looking at a Republican or a Democrat looking at a Democrat or vice versa. It doesn't matter because these people are in charge of billions and trillions of dollars. Why would you not want to be transparent unless you really were wanting to hide something? That's just it.
1: No,
0: that's all I got for you.
1: I actually analyze it the exact same way, Nick, and I can tell you from personal experience when I've been subjected to various investigations and reviews, including a grand jury every year they exist for a good reason. I support the grand jury. I think it's a great thing, and I always cooperated with them. And I think we got some benefit from what they did, the work they produced. And you'll welcome it. And you might find things that, that you could actually do better. But if you've got something to hide, clearly, that's a completely different set of circumstances. So I think your analysis is exactly the same as mine, which means we must be geniuses, I suspect. Appreciate the call, Nick, very, very much. Let's check in with Alan, patiently waiting in Placerville. Alan, good afternoon, sir. Welcome to the conversation. Thank you for holding on.
2: Hey, Sheriff. Great to speak to you again.
1: Thank you, sir. Likewise.
2: It's just another one of these situations, you know, where don't look at me. I mean, I'm running the show, but don't look at me. I don't have any answers. We had the same thing going on in Minnesota with Tampon Tim. And you know, I don't know where that money's gone. I mean, my question is, okay, there's $24 billion that was supposed to be put towards homelessness.
1: Yeah.
2: It's disappeared.
1: Yeah.
2: I mean, he's the head honcho. That's where it falls down to. Where's the money gone? And if they're going to, you know, start investigating it, then you should be open to it. If you've got no knowledge about it or whatever, then so be it. But
1: I completely
2: try and find it.
1: Completely and totally agree. And that's a classic illustration of a major problem when you spend $24 billion to resolve the homelessness crisis in California. And by the way, that does not seem to be the slightest hint of improvement, although I will say the city and county of San Francisco seem to be doing a very good job. Things are much, much better in San Francisco today than they were just a few years ago. That's the outlier in the state. It looks as though it's gotten demonstrably worse in other parts of the state, including right here in Sacramento. So if you look at that in terms of who's the victim of that reckless spending? Obviously the taxpayers. And if you have a good faith belief that you have you're called to make the lives of those people who are living on the streets, which by the way, homelessness is kind of a silly term, because that's a symptom of a problem. It's not the problem itself. It's something else completely. But as you look at that, if you want to help those people and get them in a better life, get them on a path to a more successful, richly lived life, well, they're victims too. So why not invite any and all scrutiny? Because it might possibly lead to a better way of doing business unless absolutely, there's satisfaction with the status quo, which means that it's an ill-conceived plan, and it's a demonstration or illustration of a lack of respect for the taxpayers' resources and the taxpayers themselves. So I think your observations are valid, Alan, and I hope that something does come out of this. Appreciate the call, sir, very much. We've got a break here for other business, but we're coming right back. Don't go away.
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1: Hey there, John. 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
6: He led one of our nation's largest law enforcement agencies. Now, he leads you through conversation. You can call him the sheriff. John McGinnis.
1: And as we resume this conversation here shortly, I'm going to talk about a CNN analyst who's a very, very bright guy, definitely left of center, but some of his observations and conclusions about the manner in which the state of California is being run, the government therein specifically, it's a bit shocking and illuminating in terms of his perspective. We'll get to that coming up, but right now it's time to get you up to speed on all the news in the KFBK newsroom.
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7: Here are the latest headlines from the KFBK newsroom. Governor Gavin Newsom says President Trump has sent the U.S. Department of Justice to investigate he and his wife, Jennifer Siebel Newsom.
8: One by one, anyone who has challenged Donald Trump has ended up on his hit list. And today, I proudly join that list.
7: Newsom made the announcement in a video released this morning. Newsom condemned what he calls Trump's abuse of power, saying he ordered a weaponized DOJ investigation. Edwards Air Force Base in California is closed after a B-52 bomber crashed. The base said it happened shortly after the aircraft took off this morning. Officials say emergency crews immediately responded to the scene, but there haven't been any reports about any injuries. Bay Area health officials are putting out a measles warning. They say an infected person traveled through San Francisco International Airport this past week and went to two markets in San Jose. The public health department in Santa Clara County is recommending that any unvaccinated people who may have been exposed should quarantine.
3: Major League Baseball is in Sacramento. 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
7: The Athletics were crushed in their series finale against the Rockies in Las Vegas. The A's lost to Colorado 23-9. They host the Pittsburgh Pirates tonight in Sacramento. Your next update in 30 minutes. I'm Dina Kodiak. 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
9: And clarification, that was not a football score. 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And right now, eastbound 80, just east of Richards Boulevard, we had a motorcycle down and in the roadway and an ambulance responding out there. So a lot of activity. Be on the lookout for that. Traffic is backed up almost to Old Davis Road. Also, westbound 80 at Penryn Road. A gray van in the center divide for some reason. Injury collision 2 on a surface street, Stockton Boulevard at 65th. Two vehicles involved. And that's about all we know on that one. And in the meantime, a little heavy traffic both directions on the Cap City Freeway as you approach the American River. 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Learn more at Crohn'sColitisFoundation.org. Traffic on the 10s every 10 minutes, mornings and afternoons. 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
3: Now, Sacramento weather.
10: Hot this afternoon, plenty of sun, high 97 to 101. Clear tonight, low 57 to 61. Plenty of sunshine Tuesday, high 91 to 95. Wednesday's high 89 to 93 with mostly sunny skies. I'm AccuWeather's Andy Robb on KFBK, Sacramento's News Radio.
3: 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Sacramento's news, traffic, and weather station.
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0: 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I'm John McGinnis on KPK News Radio, 93.1 FM, 1530 AM, and live absolutely everywhere on the iHeartRadio app. I want to share this with you. Sam may have talked about this early in the afternoon, but I think it's worthy of repetition for the sake of this audience picking it up as well. Fareed Zakaria is a CNN political anchor and analyst, and he's also a prolific writer. I appreciate him. I don't share his opinion on most things, but I do appreciate his intellect, and frankly, he's articulate, and I think he's a voice worth hearing, and maybe there's a glimmer of hope that comes even from those folks with whom we don't always share a lockstep agreement. In this particular case, he teed off on the state of California, the government of the state of California, and the failing Democratic leadership for turning the state into a high-tax mess that does nothing for middle-class natives except increasingly send them looking for ways to escape this otherwise beautiful, spectacular state. Zakaria actually skewered the Golden State during the opening monologue on his show Sunday. He said the state's Democratic leaders should take Republican Steve Hilton's advancement in the gubernatorial race and Spencer Pratt's unexpectedly strong showing in the L.A. mayor's race as clear warning signs that Californians are getting tired of their leadership. He said California Democrats will be tempted to dismiss all of this as a sideshow, but the frustration is real and justified. He continued, and I quote, California is one of the most dynamic places on the planet. It has Silicon Valley, Hollywood, world-class universities, extraordinary agriculture, ports, talent, and natural beauty. But it is a case study in how a rich society can spend more and more while producing less and less of what its ordinary citizens need. The paradox of California today is a successful economy attached to a failing model of governance. That is an absolutely powerful statement, and I don't disagree with one word of it. You think about all of this. The University of California system and the CSU have been, I think, the envies of the nation, and they're in such a horrible shape financially, and with great inflation and other frankly abuses within that system, which had been really truly the envy of the nation. It's a sad thing to see, and all of the talent, all of the wisdom, the ingenuity that helped make this great state, it's a bit shocking to see where we are today. Zakaria then rattled off a list of problems plaguing California. He pointed out the state's population has grown by about 15% since 2000. That's 26 years. But the state's spending has increased by more than 200%. Think about that. Just look at those numbers, 15 versus 200. He said California now spends about $6,300 per person, up from $2,300 per person in the year 2000. And I understand inflation is a factor, so it's not an apples-to-apples comparison, but you can factor that in and see that it's still absolutely outpaced expenditures. He asked the question, does anyone think that California government and its benefits have gotten 200% better in the last 25 years? Absolutely not. They have not, Mr. Zakaria. He then called out several other issues, like the state's worsening education scores, which is very, very real and pathetic and sad, despite higher taxes, as well as the homeless crisis that has rocked major cities in the state of California. Zakaria went on to argue that California's central failure has been on housing. He said there isn't enough of it, and the state's Democratic leaders have too much red tape that gets in the way of construction. He said the state's whiff on building new homes has made the state unaffordable for middle-class families. He did not mention by name Newsom or any other Democrat leader by name, but he made it clear that the statistical data is there. People are leaving. Over the past 7 years, the state has lost nearly 2 million people, 1.9 million people, through domestic migration. For generations, people moved to the Golden State to pursue the future. Now many middle-class people are leaving because they cannot afford a future. This is, I thought, was an extraordinarily powerful message from him. And I'll add a little bit to it. I think a lot of people are aware of this, but not everybody. The city and county of Los Angeles are suffering significantly because the departure of the enterprise of Hollywood. Hollywood obviously is a zip code within the city of Los Angeles. It's not a city unto itself. It's not a real entity, but Hollywood, that term, is it effectively means the motion picture industry. And it had, and I think you very well know that I am not a fan of movies. I don't begrudge people who like them. I just don't care for watching movies. It's not my cup of tea. But the reality is that industry had been a shot in the arm for the city and county of Los Angeles, and frankly, the surrounding areas, including Ventura, even a little bit San Bernardino and Riverside, certainly Orange County. Those areas had benefited in terms of revenue coming from that level of loss, because they are not making the products in the state of California much anymore. It has moved overwhelmingly to right-to-work states and even to Europe. In Canada and other places where they're not burdened by the regulatory environment and not taxed overwhelmingly. So it's interesting that the policymakers in Sacramento, including the governor, have actually looked at carving out exceptions for the motion picture industry to keep that enterprise here. And I actually appreciate that. May surprise you. But why don't they apply that same logic and wisdom to other kinds of business? If you look at the cannabis trade in California, which is it's a topic unto itself, but among the promises that were made was that when cannabis was legalized, it would be a cash cow for the state and for public entities. But that has not materialized at all. So they actually looked at reducing the burden on the cannabis industry to get more people to consume that product, which also has enormous challenges associated with it in terms of physiological and psychological mental health. Nonetheless, that's a topic for another day. But just looking at it in terms of the promises and anticipation of revenue coming in versus what has materialized, it's not there. It doesn't even come close. There's a tremendous gap there. So they looked at adjusting that. Well, if they can understand when it comes to, air quotes, Hollywood, the motion picture industry, and to some extent the television industry as well, and the cannabis industry, why don't they understand that overburden placed on any kind of commercial enterprise suffers the same way? So it has limitations not only on people's ability to engage and make a livelihood and employ other people, but what it then, as a result, brings to the public entities where those transactions take place. That's how you grow a robust tax base. To help provide essential services. So a look at an analysis of Los Angeles, especially the city of Los Angeles, but not limited to the city of Los Angeles, the suburbs and the county of LA are suffering significantly in terms of greater expectations on services, vastly increased, including provision of specific carve-outs for medical care for people who have come into the country illegally or overstayed their visas, which has never been the burden of a city or a county. But in addition to that, the tremendous drain and drop in terms of revenue produced. So I think everything he says is true, but it's actually significantly worse than that. And there's substantive information that illustrates that point quite well. So my hope out of all of this is that, This can be the impetus for some level of change for the public, the electorate, and the state to recognize, okay, we're a blue state, and you may want to embrace the Democrat ideology, but this way of doing business, it really is not sustainable, and it has never worked anywhere. It can seem to work for a short time, but ultimately it will fail. So I hope very much that Mr. Zachariah has seen and has shared, others will see it as well, and we'll see some change here. You got thoughts? 800-834-1530. 800-834-1530. Much more conversation to come. Right now, it's time to visit with our pal Dana Hess, because he's got word on KPK traffic.
1: 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Eastbound 80, just east of Richards Boulevard, a motorcycle down. We got an ambulance on the property there, and traffic is backed up to about 113 at this point. Camp City Freeway, you got heavy competition for the roadway. That's going to be northbound all the way through Midtown and out to Cal Expo. Southbound slows just before you get to El Camino and goes to the river and then kind of disappears. Injured at work? Go downtown. 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

0: 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I love this state. And it has been the magnet, I think, for the nation and, frankly, for a significant part of the world for generations. That is undeniably changing. Everybody wanted to come here. My family came here from the Midwest and the East. And it was a great place to be. And it's still, there's still some tremendously attractive parts to this beautiful state. I love it. I love the way God made California. It's what people have done to it that's turning me off. And I think that's probably true for many people. So what's the future? What's the best way to go forward to try to revitalize what this state has been and what it can be going forward? I think it's all of our responsibility to work in that direction. Your thoughts, 800-834-1530. Doug is patiently waiting in Washington State. Doug, good afternoon, sir. Welcome to the conversation. Thank you for holding on.
1: How you doing? I haven't talked to you in a long time.
0: Doug, I thought that might be you. Doug and I made acquaintance under conditions that nobody in the world would ever want to face. And if you don't mind me telling the story, Doug, I was involved in the investigation of Doug's lovely daughter in North Highlands, California, decades back, and I will never, ever, ever forget the nature of that particularly egregious crime. And quite honestly, notwithstanding the horror that it was, the silver lining was meeting you and your family. And I treasure the experience of knowing you and have for a long, long time. And I will never, ever forget that night. When your precious little girl was taken through violence that was not had nothing to do with anything you or your family had done. So, notwithstanding all the bad part of that, it's great to hear from you, sir.
1: Heather Brown.
0: Yeah,
1: I'll never forget her. Gavin Newsom, we had to fight him last year because he was trying to let Frederick Consorti out of prison. He did, and
0: yeah. So far that hasn't happened, thank God. But you're right. And then, by the way, if you don't mind me telling a little bit more, Heather was ill on that particular night. If I remember correctly, it was a Saturday night. I don't know that that's true, but you took her out to the family living room and held her on the couch because she was ill, not feeling well. And there was a violent shooting taking place in the neighborhood, and a bullet came through the front of the house and unfortunately took your precious little girl. And a case of just the epitome, the essence of innocence. You and your family, entire family, what a loving, great group of people who I will always treasure. If I live to be 100 years old, I will never forget you and, frankly, Heather. I never had a chance to know her in life, but what an extraordinary, sad illustration of evil. And again, you and your family have shown nothing but grace in response to that. But I'm happy that you and other people who are purveyors of wisdom were able to bring pressure forward and stop that release from happening.
1: Oh, yeah. Well, he shot 45 rounds into the house. But the thing is, it wasn't the gun. It was the guy that was pulling the trigger.
0: Absolutely. Yeah, the gun
1: that's
0: did.
1: That's how you stop it.
0: Yeah.
1: Is get rid of people like that.
0: Yeah, 100% true. I'm sorry, as the graphic details I recall on that, I don't know when it was. When was it? 25 years
1: back in November of
0: 80. Okay.
1: November of 89.
0: Okay.
1: November 18th.
0: Okay. Yeah. I will never forget that occasion, and I'm so sorry that you've had to carry that burden all these years. But if anybody could show an illustration of how to endure and recover and survive a horrific incident like that, you and your family can certainly do that. And it's great to hear from you. I wish it wasn't with a reminder of that horrible night, but I think about you and your family often, and I wish you all the best, and I'm glad that you were able to make your point, sir. Appreciate your call, sir. That was a very, very tragic and horrific event that happened that night, and I'll never forget it. That is it for me, but stick around. You have the lovely and talented Kitty O'Neill coming up next with the afternoon news. I'll see you right back here tomorrow.
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0: Well, I don't know about you, but if I find myself spending a ton of my precious resources on some kind of a unique opportunity or experience like a vacation or a special outing, I want to make the most of it. 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
16: And it's 4 o'clock now at KFBK News Radio. I'm Kitty O'Neill. Happy Monday to you. And the story is now trending. Governor Gavin Newsom tipping his hand on a potential presidential run. 8 people confirmed dead after the crash of a B-52. And we'll look at the Shasta election rules lawsuit. Right now, traffic and weather together. And I believe we've got Dana Hess in the KFBK Traffic Center.
14: You believe.
16: I do.
14: And I'm here.
16: There you are. There you are.
14: Thank you very much.
16: Okay.
14: And right now, we got a collision just cleaning up. Eastbound 80 just east of Richards Boulevard. A little slow down behind it, but it is starting to move. And also southbound I-5 at 50. In this case, it was somebody blocking the number 1 and 2 lanes as a traffic hazard. Apparently, a vehicle spun out, something I'm not exactly sure. But anyway, watch out there, southbound I-5, just north of 50. Traffic on the 10s every 10 minutes, mornings and afternoons. Dana Hess, KFBK News Radio, 93.1 FM, 1530 AM.
16: 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The KFBK forecast.
17: For tonight, clear. Low 57 to 61. Plenty of sunshine for Tuesday. High tomorrow, 91 to 95. Wednesday, mostly sunny. High 94 to 98. Thursday, high 86 to 90. I'm AccuWeather's Andy Robb on KFBK, Sacramento's News Radio.
16: It's 94 degrees in Sacramento, 94 in Carmichael, and Elk Grove has 91 degrees. Well, we take a look at your top story. Governor Gavin Newsom taking to social media X today, saying the Department of Justice is investigating him and his wife, and in doing so, making something of a revelation.
18: Donald Trump isn't just coming after me because of my mean tweets. He's coming after me because I'm considering running for president.
16: Newsom making the statement in a video responding to what he calls President Trump's weaponized Department of Justice investigation targeting he and his wife. Newsom running for the Democratic nomination in 2028, of course, has been widely speculated but not confirmed. We get more from ABC's Alex Mallon in Washington.
19: We are told by sources that at least one of these investigations does stem from the U.S. Attorney's Office in the Eastern District of California. That does cover Sacramento. And this investigation is looking into Gavin Newsom's wife's taxes. It's really unclear whether prosecutors have amassed any evidence that would suggest they are going to seek an indictment against Gavin Newsom or his wife. They've been trying to speak and subpoena people close to him, close to his wife, to dredge up, in his words, information that would lead them to potentially seek charges. And he is framing this as a campaign of retribution by President Trump.
16: Newsom says in recent days, Trump has sent federal agents to knock on the doors of family, friends, and former employees because they're trying to find a crime. Newsom's term as governor ends in early 2027, and you'll hear more of what the governor has to say about it at 4:17. Your top national story, President Trump says the Strait of Hormuz is already partially opened after a memorandum of understanding to end the war with Iran was signed yesterday. But News Nation's Hannah Brandt says a senior administration official has told her it will take some time before the oil flows through the strait.
20: One of the challenges here is those mines that they believe are laid in the Strait of Hormuz. The president pointing to that as well, nodding to that as a challenge. But this senior U.S. official essentially says that there are complications that make returning to normal flow in the strait a bit more complex, though that significant increase in ship traffic that they predicted will happen in the coming weeks, they say, is reflected by the uptick that we've seen in recent hours in the markets.
16: Global stock markets rallied significantly with oil prices dropping sharply after the announcement was made. Let's get more news with KFBK's Joe Michaels.
21: Kitty, we now know 8 people are dead after a B-52 bomber crashed at Edwards Air Force Base in California today. It happened shortly after the aircraft took off during a routine test mission at about 11:20 this morning. Emergency crews are still on the scene investigating the crash. Edwards Air Force Base, located, of course, about 100 miles northeast of Los Angeles. We hope to have more on this story as it continues to develop throughout the afternoon. California officials are trying to stop a new rule passed by Shasta County voters that would end most mail-in voting, require photo ID to register and vote, and make ballots counted by hand. KFBK's Dina Kodiak reports.
22: State officials say the measure, called Measure B, breaks California election laws and should be stopped before the November election. Attorney General Rob Bonta and Secretary of State Shirley Weber filed the lawsuit. State officials say Shasta County's election changes go against state laws, which ban photo ID requirements, protect mail and early voting, and don't allow hand counting of ballots in most elections. Supporters of the measure argue the lawsuit shows the state is ignoring voters who want to change how elections are run. State officials recently won a similar case challenging a voter ID law in Huntington Beach. Dina Kodiak, KFBK, Sacramento's News Radio.
21: The El Nino weather pattern expected to hit California this year could be one of the largest on record. The National Oceanic and Atmospheric Administration's Climate Prediction Center now saying there's a 63% chance El Nino could be very strong toward the end of the year, and an 88% chance it could be at least strong. UC climate scientist Daniel Swain says something extraordinary could unfold based on the ongoing rapid escalation of conditions in the tropical Pacific combined with global warming. El Nino most often means more frequent and stronger rainfall for California in the winter. Sac State is adding one of the fastest growing sports in the country to its athletic department. KFBK's Noelle Ballard has details.
0: Women's flag football will start as a club sport with plans to transition to an NCAA Division I competition the following year. The addition comes as flag football continues its rapid growth across California and the country. Participation in girls' flag football nearly doubled over the past year, and Sacramento State will become the eighth college in California to offer the sport. Athletic Director Mark Orr says the addition responds to the growing student interest and creates new opportunities for female athletes. Flag football will debut at the 2028 Olympic Games in Los Angeles, and all 32 NFL teams have invested in youth flag football initiatives in their home markets to support the sport's growth. Noelle Ballard, KFBK, Sacramento's News Radio.
21: It's 4:06, and I'm Joe Michaels on the KFBK Afternoon News with Kitty O'Neill.
16: All right, thanks, Joe. And new mobile data centers are coming to the Oroville Police Department as officials look to keep more officers on the street there. KFBK's Micah Baca reports.
1: Officers are getting new mobile data centers in their cars. Kalisha Riley is with the department. She says while it's common for bigger departments to have these units in their patrol cars, this is something new for them.
3: Actually, every department has never had MDTs in their vehicles. Officers, for the past however long MDTs became a thing, have been having to report back to the station to conduct all of their follow-up.
1: Riley tells Action News Now that officers always had to go back to the department to write reports and access information. She says it takes them off the streets to do paperwork. She says Oroville Police will now have more of a presence in the field. Mike Baca, KFBK, Sacramento's News Radio.
16: All right, and your poll question today, I was kind of intrigued with this op-ed in the Sacramento Bee today, written by an attorney and political consultant, Max Rexrode, who's making the case that California should abolish the office of lieutenant governor. And some other offices, he also says, are useless, like Board of Equalization, so forth. Anyway, but he said mostly the lieutenant governor office because said nobody really thinks it's a job, doesn't do much. He said even Governor Newsom, who spent 8 years in the position, famously said, it's not a good use of time. There's no responsibility. It's just not a job. So what do you think? Should we get rid of that job? Any other jobs that you think should be looked at to be removed? I checked the salary for lieutenant governor. It's $184,447. So it's not like we save tons of money. But what do you think? #250 on your smartphone. Keyword open mic. Should we get rid of that office and some others too? What do you say? Right now, more of your top global and national stories. 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
23: From ABC News, I'm Michelle Franzen. The G7 summit underway in the French Alps. President Trump and world leaders meeting for the first time since the Iran war broke out. President Trump telling reporters that the U.S. and Iran memo of understanding is signed digitally and will be finalized Friday. ABC's Karen Travers has more from Geneva, Switzerland.
24: The deal, according to the president, would reopen the Strait of Hormuz and lift the U.S. blockade on Iranian ports, a return to the status quo before the war. It opens a 60-day window to negotiate the end of the war and Iran's nuclear program.
23: President Trump, while meeting with France's leader today, says he thinks the U.S. can also bring an end to the war in Ukraine.
25: We had a very good conversation yesterday with President Zelensky and President Putin, and I see maybe we can do something there. I really do. I think they're both open to it. So I'm gonna, now that this is finished, we're going to be focusing on that, see if we can get that one done.
23: Following that call overnight, Russia launching a massive drone attack in Ukraine's capital. Ukrainian officials say striking a historic Christian monastery. Russia claimed without evidence that a U.S.-made Patriot air defense missile was responsible for the damage. In Missouri, federal aviation regulators are starting their investigation into Sunday's plane crash outside Kansas City. The pilot and 11 skydivers killed when the plane went down shortly after takeoff. NTSB Vice Chair Michael Graham talked about the FAA's decision in 2021 to adopt certain safety measures following a similar crash, including appropriate training, assurances of weight, and operational guidelines.
4: Yeah, when you jump on an airliner, you expect a certain amount of safety with the great safety record airlines have. Any passenger paying operation should be afforded the same safety as that.
23: On Wall Street today, stocks ended up. 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
16: 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Dana Hess in the KFBK Traffic Center.
14: Getting brought to you by Habit right now, southbound I-5 at 50. They just got the roadway clear of a traffic hazard. Traffic still a little affected in the area. Eastbound 80, just east of Richards Boulevard, a motorcycle was in the lanes. They got that out of the lane. Still going to be slow there from just past 113 to get past Mace Boulevard. And again, southbound I-5, very heavy getting downtown. The slowdown starts just before you get to 80. Doesn't let up to get about Richards Boulevard. Hang in there. The new $5 Gotta Have It wraps, the chicken Caesar, the chicken avocado ranch, or the barbecue chicken, all wrapped up in a freshly toasted tortilla. The new $5 Gotta Have It wraps. 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
17: Mainly clear for tonight, low 57 to 61. Plenty of sun Tuesday, high 91 to 95. Wednesday, mostly sunny, high 94 to 98. Thursday, sunshine, high 86 to 90. I'm AccuWeather's Andy Robb on KFBK, Sacramento's News Radio.
16: 92 in Sacramento, 92 in El Dorado Hills. And so, yeah, what we'd be talking about today in our poll is this idea floated as an op-ed in the Sacramento Bee that California get rid of the lieutenant governor's office, that it's useless. You know, I kind of looked up what the job description is. It is the second highest executive offer in state governments, officer. Of course, steps in to serve as acting governor when the governor is out of state or incapacitated, would assume if their vacancy occurred, presides over the state Senate, cast tie-breaking votes. But apparently a lot of people, including those who've served in the position, say there's not much to it. So, what do you think? Yes or no? Should we get rid of that job? Pound 250 on your smartphone. 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
5: Since nobody seems to know what the lieutenant governor actually does, well, if we don't miss it, why do we have it?
16: 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The job seems to be very minimal there. What would happen, I guess, if the governor, I mean, who would step in if the governor, you know, is out of town, out of the country, is incapacitated. Anyway, some thoughts. 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Keyword open mic. We'll get your calls ahead. 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
12: 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I was suddenly hitting the ball longer, with every club, by the way. And at first I'm thinking, wow, these new golf shoes, they're legit. Well, nope, it turns out I'd gained 10 degrees of extra hip rotation. 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Look it up. Your handicap shrinks right along with your waist. Better mobility, endurance, consistency, even

0: the wrong target. We have nothing to hide. His political operatives can take every record and read every page, but they'll be looking in the wrong place. Because if they really want to find corruption, look no further than 1600 Pennsylvania Avenue.
1: Newsom used the occasion to underscore his opinion of Donald Trump.
0: Donald Trump is simply the most corrupt president in American history. He's turned the levers of government into his own personal power ministries to reward cronies and to try to jail his opponents. His personal attorney now runs the Department of Justice, which has repeatedly gone after his political enemies.
1: And he outlined Trump's deals.
0: He's running the largest cash heist in American political history, trading foreign tariff relief for approval of his golf courses, day trading behind the Resolute desk, reaping hundreds of millions of dollars in personal profit. And he's doing it openly. He's doing it on camera. He did it last night on the White House lawn. He's doing it through cryptocurrencies. He's doing it through the receipt of a $400 million private jet from a foreign government that he plans to keep when he leaves office. Through his son's ventures in countries where his own administration is simultaneously making policy. His personal fortune has skyrocketed by $4 billion since making his return to office. This is the behavior of a regime, not a republic. The White House has become a marketplace for sneakers and coins and watches, cologne, guitars, Bibles, and phones. Influence for sale, access for sale. And today, my family and I can personally confirm that justice is for sale.
1: And speaking directly to the president.
0: I have a message for you. You can subpoena my records. You can investigate me. You can harass me. Put my name on every and any enemies list you have, but leave my wife and family out of your personal vendetta.
1: So it's Newsom versus Trump now playing out on X right there. It's 420 at KPK. Traffic and weather together. Dana Hess in the KPK Traffic Center.
2: And in this corner.
1: I know. It kind of feels like an extension of last night.
2: Shake hands. And this report is sponsored by Wendy's new Biggie Deals. And right now on our roadway downtown to the Split, it's going to be about 13 minutes northbound Cap City. Split to Roseville looking pretty good. 9 minutes out there to Douglas Boulevard, eastbound 80. Going south on I-5, Del Grove, it's 11 minutes on I-5 and 30. What, that cannot be right. 23 minutes on 99. Yeah, something's going wrong there. Downtown to Folsom, it's 18 minutes on eastbound 50. And trip to Woodland, 22 minutes north on I-5. Downtown to Davis, 10 minutes westbound 80. We have a report of an accident, Sunrise Boulevard at Jackson Road. This is out in Rancho. Looks like two vehicles involved, both parties on the right shoulder. No injuries on that. Choose one of Wendy's new Biggie Deals at $4, $60, $6. 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
1: All right, thanks, Dana. And checking the KFK forecast.
3: Through the overnight hours, clear, low 57 to 61. Plenty of sunshine. Tuesday, high 91 to 95. Wednesday, mostly sunny, high 94 to 98. Thursday, mostly sunny, high 86 to 90. I'm AccuWeather's Andy Robb on KFBK, Sacramento's News Radio.
1: 92 in Sacramento, and we've got Carmichael at 92 as well. Let's get some business and money news. It's Kelly Brothers from Cap Trust.
4: Market overall today rising on the first day of what will be a holiday shortened week because of the Juneteenth holiday on Friday. But up today because oil was down. Oil down 4 to 5%, depending on which measure you're looking at. And that's all because of the deal struck between the U.S. and Iran, hopefully opening the Strait of Hormuz and allowing oil to flow freely again. Of course, we don't have a final deal yet. They're hoping it's done this week, but we don't have a final deal yet. That's all I'll say. Dow up 469 at 51,670 to a new record high. NASDAQ up almost 800 points. The S&P up 122. That's one.

0: 1.75%. Gold up 120, 43.50 an ounce. 10-year bond yield 4.47.
1: All right. Our thanks to Kelly Brothers.
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1: Well, UC Davis does a lot of things. One of them is hold an annual wine sale. Well, it's actually the second one that they've done. Both student-made and UC Davis-labeled wine available to the public. So it's their Department of Viticulture and Enology, and it's the sales go June 16th from noon to 4 p.m. And they're made by students, faculty, and staff from grapes that they grow on campus and at the Oakville Research Station in Napa Valley. And last year, the department launched a nonprofit to handle the sales. They've been trying to do that like for a year. a decade. Enabled by a change in state law because all the wine before that the students made had to be hauled away. So, but now they can sell it. And last year, the sales brought in $100,000, which go to student scholarships. So, that's kind of a nice thing. So the UC Davis releases include a Napa Valley 2022 Cabernet Sauvignon and a Napa Valley 2025 Sauvignon Blanc and a Yolo County 2025 Albarino. They can't do wine tastings on campus as part of sales activities, so they just put the tasting notes for each of the wines online, so you kind of just got to take a shot. But if you're interested in this, the website is, and this is the name of the nonprofit that sells the wine for them. It's Hilgard 631. I'll post it later, but it's Hilgard 631. Hilgard631.org. If you want to, you know, be a little adventuresome and try some wine you haven't tasted. All right, still to come on the afternoon news, traffic and weather. Together, we have more of your top stories at the bottom of the hour. And then on our Mayoral Monday, we go to Rancho Cordova and catch up with the mayor, Garrett Gatewood, right here. 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
1: It is 4:30 now at KFBK. Good afternoon. I'm Kitty O'Neill, and stories now trending. 8 people are dead after a B-52 bomber crash in the Mojave Desert. California lawmakers pausing the state's request to link DMV records to a national database. And great news for music fans in the Sacramento region. We've got traffic and weather together right now. And Dana Hess in the KFBK Traffic Center. Yeah. Dana. Okay. We will take a look at your KFBK forecast. Hopefully get back to Dana. Let's see what the weather's doing here on this Monday.
11: Mainly clear for tonight. Low 57 to 61. Plenty of sun Tuesday. High 91 to 95. Wednesday, mostly sunny. High 94 to 98. Thursday, sunshine. High 86 to 90. I'm AccuWeather's Andy Robb on KFBK, Sacramento's News Radio.
1: 92 in Sacramento, 94 in Carmichael, and 95 in Roseville. And we will just start here with your top story at this point. The U.S. Air Force says 8 people aboard a B-52 bomber that crashed shortly after takeoff at a military base in Southern California are believed to be dead. News Nation's Elizabeth Vargas has more.
12: It happened at Edwards Air Force Base in the Mojave Desert. A B-52 crashed shortly after takeoff at around 11:20 a.m. local time. The B-52 is the largest and most powerful bomber in the U.S. military. It can deliver 70,000 pounds of munitions. A spokesperson with the base said that according to initial indications, the crash was not survivable.
1: It was not immediately clear what caused the crash. More news now with KFBK's Joe Michaels.
13: Kitty, California lawmakers have paused the Newsom administration's $55 million request to link the DMV to a national driver license database. KFBK's Dina Kodiak reports.
14: The state-to-state system helps check for duplicate licenses and meet real ID rules. Advocates worry it could expose over 1 million AB-60 license holders to federal immigration agencies. Under AB-60, people can get a standard license regardless of immigration status. Lawmakers left the funding out of the budget, but talks with Governor Newsom continue. Lawmakers must pass a balanced budget by today so they can keep getting paid, but they have until June 30th to finalize other details of the budget with the governor. The fiscal year starts on July 1st. Dina Kodiak, KFBK, Sacramento's News Radio.
13: Californians are carrying some of the highest credit card balances in the country. According to a new Wallet Hub report, 7 of the top 10 U.S. cities for household credit card debt are in California. Sacramento County has signed a deal to keep the Aftershock, Golden Sky, and other music festivals at Discovery Park for the next decade while also generating funding for park improvements and community programs. KFBK's Noel Ballard has more.
15: The Board of Supervisors has approved an agreement with concert promoter Danny Wimmer Presents that allows up to 3 multi-day festivals at the park per year throughout 2035. Visit Sacramento's Mike Testa says the agreement is built to benefit the community.
16: You look at the weekends that are being promoted in Sacramento, whether it's Aftershock, Golden Sky coming back next year, and then the weekend after that we have Ironman. Between those 3 events over a 3 weekend period, you've got more than $70 million in economic impact. So for the county to step up and make a long-term agreement, again, benefits a lot of people in the Sacramento region.
15: The county will receive a 95-cent fee on every paid admission, which will increase 3% annually. the reimbursement for some county costs associated with hosting events, and requires an annual charitable contribution of $40,000, with $15,000 directly supporting low-income park access programs.
16: The footprint for the festival is a small one, but when you look at the touch through the rest of the year from the promoter, there will be an impact year-round in Discovery Park.
15: Future upgrades could include improved parking, trails, restrooms, signage, and roadway projects across Discovery Park and the American River Parkway system. Noel Ballard, KFBK, Sacramento's News Radio.
13: Governor Gavin Newsom says President Trump has sent the U.S. Department of Justice to investigate he and the first partner, Jennifer Seibel Newsom. We will have more on that story at 5 o'clock and throughout the afternoon. It's 4:34, and I'm Joe Michaels on the KFBK Afternoon News with Kitty O'Neill.
1: All right, thanks, Joe. And an extreme heat warning remains in effect through 11 o'clock Tuesday for portions of the northern Sacramento Valley and surrounding terrain. The National Weather Service calls heat a killer. The combination of hot weather and high humidity can quickly cause heat-related illness to set in. So officials remind you to stay cool, stay hydrated. 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
17: ABC News, I'm Michelle Franzen. World leaders are gathering in the French Alps for this week's G7 summit. Earlier, President Trump, who's there, outlined a few details of the memo of understanding between the U.S. and Iran, saying it will likely be formally finalized Friday. California's Governor Gavin Newsom, in a video post on X, says the Justice Department has launched an investigation into him and his wife. ABC's Alex Mallon has more on the possible probe.
18: This investigation is looking into Gavin Newsom's wife's taxes. It's really unclear whether prosecutors have amassed any evidence that would suggest they are going to seek an indictment against Gavin Newsom or his wife. They've been trying to speak and subpoena people close to him, close to his wife, to dredge up, in his words, information that would lead them to potentially seek charges. And he is framing this as a campaign of retribution by President Trump.
17: World Cup matches in full swing in Mexico, Canada, and the U.S. tonight. Iran plays New Zealand at SoFi Stadium in Los Angeles. This is ABC News.
1: And still to come, we've got a look at your poll question today. It's based on an op-ed in the Sacramento Bee today where he's an attorney and political consultant suggesting perhaps that we just abolish the lieutenant governor office and some other useless ones, he says, in California as well while we're at it. But basically the lieutenant governor's office, because apparently people think it's just not really a job. There's not a lot of purpose to it. I mean, they do a few things, but not enough to have a job. Do you agree? What do you think? Any other job you'd like to see get rid of while we're at it? #250 on your smartphone. Keyword open mic. 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
1: It's 4:40 now at KFBK, and we've got traffic and weather together. Dana Hess.
23: I'm here.
1: Okay.
23: Thank you very much.
1: Traffic Center. There you are.
23: Brought to you by Smud. And right now, downtown to the split, 20 minutes north down Cap City. You're going on now to Roseville, about 9 minutes out there. Downtown to Elk Grove, south on I-5, an 11-minute ride. And if you're on 99, it's an 11-minute ride. So there. We also have a report down in the area there. Calvine Road at Cliff Crest Drive. Calvine and Cliff Crest. Sounds like a morning show. Anyway, non-injury collision there. And it looks like it's just off the shoulder. As I said, nobody hurt. Also, Grant Line Road at Jackson Road. We had a non-injury collision working there. And very heavy traffic on 99 just past Grant Line. So watch out. Downtown to Folsom, 19 minutes eastbound 50, 22 minutes to Woodland, north on I-5, and 10 minutes to Davis, westbound 80. 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
1: All right. Thank you, Dana. And we've got your KFBK forecast for your Monday. Let's see what we've got. Man, we had some hot weather.
11: Through the overnight hours, clear, low 57 to 61. Plenty of sunshine. Tuesday, high 91 to 95. Wednesday, mostly sunny, high 94 to 98. Thursday, mostly sunny, high 86 to 90. I'm AccuWeather's Andy Robb on KFBK, Sacramento's news radio.
1: It's 91 in Sacramento, 90 in Elk Grove, and we're looking at your poll question today. Again, we kind of took a page out of the SACB today, an op-ed, with an attorney saying, I think we should maybe abolish the lieutenant governor's office and maybe some other ones too. But that one in particular, do you all agree? What would you like to see go away?
2: Getting rid of the office of lieutenant governor is a good start. I think then we need to get rid of full-time legislature. That's a waste of money and just a waste in general, especially under this current regime.
1: Full-time legislature. We should have asked. We'll ask that, too. And should we get rid of the full-time legislature? Should we go to part-time on that? That's another one. Okay, one more.
3: I would support eliminating the lieutenant governor's office. Obviously, a system has to be put in place for when the governor's unable to perform their duties. We should also combine the controller and the treasurer's office and eliminate the state superintendent of public instruction.
1: Okay, you have some ideas? #250 on your smartphone. The keyword is open mic. And we'll get to your calls in less than half an hour. And now straight ahead, it is our Monday. We have a mayoral Monday and go around the region, talk to different mayors. Always at the very first of the month, we do stay in Sacramento. But Rancho Cordova, we're going to be hearing from Mayor Garrett Gatewood coming up. And presets make it easy when you listen to KPK on our iHeartRadio app. Download that new version now. 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
36: with Kitty O'Neill.
1: Well, for today's Mayoral Monday segment, we go to Rancho Cordova. In the latest update for new home sales in the region by the North State Building Association that we just got last week, Rancho Cordova took the first place from Roseville for new home sales numbers. So we talked with Mayor Garrett Gatewood about what makes Rancho Cordova so special.
0: We have so many cool things that are going on that are really trying to spotlight this area, not just Rancho, but Sacramento County region. I mean, the first thing, which really tops it off, is downtown Dova. We're building our own Cordova Arena. We call it the Downtown Dova, and it is the most exciting project that I really have for in Rancho Cordova. It's proposed mixed-use entertainment with about 7,500 seats, commercial space, housing, jobs, amenity, and events year-round. So we are having already talks of indoor soccer, and you right now during – because it's just perfect, the World Cup's here. We have actually indoor soccer coming to Rancho Cordova professionally, along with entertainment and events. And this is going to be the first stadium we've ever built and kind of the best one because it's in between all five cities on Highway 50, and it's going to be gorgeous.
1: And another thing he says he's most proud of, Mayor Gatewood, is this AI and robotics ecosystem.
0: Rancho Cordova is building an AI and robotics ecosystem that connects innovation, education, workforce development. And it's so amazing because to think that we're the ones that that helped build the rocket that went around, now we're actually building the AI ecosystem. So we've also partnered with a small company, you've probably heard of them, they're called NVIDIA.
1: Mm-hmm.
0: We now have HMCI, NVIDIA, SMUD, Sac State, Folsom Light College, and we've created a K to careers ecosystem. So what that means is our kids are going to be educated and go through their whole career and come out and have high paying, high end jobs. And this is all going to be based in the city of Rancho Cordova. We've all already signed MOUs, and it's very exciting. The third thing, which I think is placemaking. We have the Zinfandel pedestrian overcrossing. So we're doing this cool project that connects two sides of my city, creating a fully separated with comfortable, like being able to walk from both sides over Highway 50. And the coolest part is it's planned. This kind of architecture is not only eye catching, but it's a future landmark in Rancho Cordova. We're going to put sculptures, storytelling, and really kind of make it amazing. And the last thing, which really makes Rancho Cordova truly special, is that we're one of the few cities that I know of that's extremely financially stable. Rancho Cordova is stable this year since cityhood, giving the city confidence to plan and invest. We right now have a projected surplus of $3.4 million and general fund revenues, and we've grown over 35% in the past 5 years. Just so you know this, Rancho Cordova is, because of my amazing staff, they were able to help us to lower the property tax in Rancho Cordova because we have a wealth of, so they just refinanced the bonds that are underneath everyone's land. And now our property tax is the only city that I know of anywhere in Northern California that's actually dropping.
1: How about that? That is Rancho Cordova Mayor Garrett Gatewood. He had a few more things to say and inviting you all to his big 4th of July celebration, the air show after that. We'll post the interview in its entirety coming up. Right now, traffic and weather together. Dana Hess in the KFBK Traffic Center.
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1: What, dropping
23: prices.
1: Property taxes? Yeah.
23: 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And right now, downtown of the split, Cap City northbound. It's going to be a 19-minute ride, about 9 minutes more to Roseville on eastbound. You know, delays out there. Downtown Elk Grove, southbound I-5, 11 minutes, 12 minutes on 99. And again, a crash. This is southbound 99 just north of Dillard Road. And that has caused a bit of a backup past Grantline, it looks like. They also are requiring a translator. And let's see. Downtown of Woodland, 23 minutes north on I-5. 10-minute drive to Davis, westbound 80. So really, not a bad Monday afternoon commute here. 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
11: Mainly clear for tonight, low 57 to 61. Plenty of sun Tuesday, high 91 to 95. Wednesday, mostly sunny, high 94 to 98. Thursday, sunshine, high 86 to 90. I'm AccuWeather's Andy Robb on KFBK, Sacramento's News Radio.
1: Yeah, and in Sacramento right now, we are looking at 92 degrees, 95 in Roseville. And it's Business and Money News, Kelly Brothers from Cap Trust.
4: SpaceX had a heck of a first day on Friday, an even better second day today. That's right, the buying continued. At the end of the day, SpaceX was up almost 20% on the day, or $31 per share. Market overall was up, though, as we got news that perhaps we have a deal with Iran. Will it be finalized this week? Will we get signatures in Switzerland on Friday? Will the Strait of Hormuz open as anticipated? All yet to be seen, really, but the feeling is it could happen. That had oil down 4 to 5% and the market up anywhere from 1 to 3%. Dow up 469 at 51,671. NASDAQ up 800. The S&P up 123, or 1 2/3%. Gold up 120, 43.50 an ounce. 10-year bond yield 4.47%.
1: All right. Our thanks to Kelly Brothers there. Britain says it's banning people under 16 from using some social media apps to protect kids. News Nation's Brian Enten has more.
6: The Prime Minister in the UK says he will go even beyond what other nations have done with social media bans, and that he will ban children under 16 from using social media like Snapchat, TikTok, YouTube, Instagram, Facebook, and X. Children will be blocked from what the Prime Minister calls harmful functions, including live streaming. And the restrictions will also apply to gaming sites, too. And it goes even beyond that to everyone under the age of 18 also being banned from having what they called AI romantic companions. Listen to what the Prime Minister said.
9: Social media is making our children unhappy and unsafe. And as a parent, as much as a Prime Minister, I just can't let that go on anymore. Because our children deserve better. They deserve a happy, safe childhood in a stronger, fairer Britain.
6: So the way this law would work was it would require tech companies to make sure children are not using their apps. And if the tech companies do not comply, then they would face fines. And as you can imagine, big tech likely is going to fight this legislation. YouTube and Meta have already warned that a ban will push kids into unregulated online spaces, which is an interesting component if you think about it. I mean, if they can't get on all the apps that we're used to, will they find other places to go?
1: UK Prime Minister Keir Starmer says he hopes to pass the legislation before Christmas, and the ban would be in effect in the spring of 2027. Still to come, we have more of your top stories, traffic and weather together. 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
1: It is 5 o'clock now at KFBK, and good afternoon. I'm Kitty O'Neill. Stories now trending. Governor Newsom tipping his hand on a potential presidential run. 8 people confirmed dead after the crash of a B-52. And Sacramento City workers getting another paid holiday. Traffic and weather together every 10 minutes, and we'll head over to the KFBK Traffic Center for Dana Hess.
23: And Kitty, and we're still concentrating on that accident southbound 99 just north of Dillard Road. It's 3 vehicles, apparently, not injury. They are on the shoulder, but traffic is backing up. In fact, starts before you get to Grant Line and it's going to take you all the way just north of Dillard Road, so watch out. Also, Caltrans has been requested to get something out of the roadway south on I-5. The Garden Highway off-ramp metal container got hit, so watch out there. Be careful. Traffic on the 10s every 10 minutes, mornings and afternoons. 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
0: Through the overnight hours, clear, low 57 to 61. Plenty of sunshine. Tuesday, high 91 to 95. Wednesday, mostly sunny, high 94 to 98. Thursday, mostly sunny, high 86 to 90. I'm AccuWeather's Andy Robb on KFBK, Sacramento's News Radio.
1: 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Your top local story, Governor Gavin Newsom taking to social media, the platform X today, saying the Department of Justice is investigating him and his wife, and in doing so, he making a revelation today.
4: Donald Trump isn't just coming after me because of my mean tweets. He's coming after me because I'm considering running for president.
1: Newsom making the statement in a video.